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7: Stick and Ticker is brought to you by American Leak Detection and Lone Star Mitsubishi. Rangers stop in the home of Bob Sturm for the weekend to take on his Milwaukee Brewers for the next three games. Cody Bradford with the start tonight. Brewers get two runs off him in the bottom of the first. It's still a 2-0 lead just an inning later. Cowboys and Saints at AT&T Stadium for the final preseason game tonight. One last chance for some to make an impression to make the final 53. Joe Milton and Sam Howell still duking it out for the QB2 spot. Kickoff is coming up shortly. Other NFL preseason action, 9 other games tonight. 5 in progress right now. Ravens up 24-0 on the Commanders in the third. Texans up 3-0 on the Panthers. Falcons with a 7-3 lead over the Dolphins early in the second. Jags and Bucks tied at 0 nearing the end of the first. And kicking off soon is the Seahawks and Chiefs and the Bengals and Eagles. That is the Ticket Ticker, brought to you by Circa Sports. $30 million in guaranteed prizes. 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
7: Well, what up there, all my Friday night P1s? 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I'm your host and curator, Jay King, chilling out here inside the Ticket Studios as everyone else gets ready for the weekend. But if you're not familiar with how this show works, we're going to go backwards from 10 and find all the best moments of the day created today over these airwaves. And coming up, you'll hear things like back on This Morning with the Musers, with no George Dunham today, but Mike Ducey fills in, and they talk to Joseph Hoyt of the Dallas Morning News to preview the final Cowboys preseason game of the year, and then we celebrate Mac Brown's 75th birthday. on the world's most dangerous midday show with Donovan Lewis and Matt McLaren. They see who would be a surprise cut or addition to the Cowboys roster. And then we play Dead or Alive in Friday Frivolity. This afternoon on the Sweet Spot, just one more practice football game before the real thing starts. So they try to get hype, and then we crown a runner-up messer-upper in the NIT break. And on the Hardline 5.0, Corby Davidson, Bob Sturm, and Dave Lane finish out the day talking to Brian Curtis and his role in the new Vince Young documentary. Bob gets distracted by hockey and its growing contracts, and then we finish out with some Friday fun. So, starting off the show the way we do every Friday is head over to the Musers and see who won this morning's emergency break of the week. Don't miss out on the e-break.
9: Hold on, technical errors here. Why am I getting a green mark? And we're going to sit here and we're going to talk this out because right now we should be listening to the emergency break of the week. Why is it not playing? We've got some real problems here. I don't care if this is an e-break or not. I have it right here. So we're going to play it. Either way, this is getting played. Yeah.
10: I have one of the hardest stupid technology jobs in all of broadcasting. I am the backup host of the emergency break of the week. So like a backup quarterback in the NFL, I have to be ready each week just in case George can't do it. But most of the time I stand there on the sidelines with the clipboard, having fully prepared, but George just does it. Well, this week George is out, and we have Mike Ducey from Fox 4 sitting in.
11: You are the Joe Milton of the e-break.
10: That's exactly
11: right.
10: A little wild sometimes, but you can usually get the job done. And as always, we have three candidates we will run through. We'll have the P1's vote, and we will award this week's emergency break of the week. And the theme this week, we have a couple stretches of silence, and then we have a really awkward moment heard yesterday here on this station. But we start with candidate number one. This happened a week ago. Last Friday, Donovan Lewis from The Invasion was hosting his Quiet Storm show, aired Friday evening here on the station. And that's when Donnie plays some laid-back music, some great tunes. He really gets into this. And as Donnie was setting the mood for this next great song, he encountered a problem.
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13: It's time to stop messing around. If you didn't think I was serious then, I'm serious now. Let's go. Get in the mood. On The Ticket. Oh, man. Okay. I just got a sign-in required now on my playlist. So my Apple Music is tripping right when I'm about to get serious. They don't want everybody to get in the mood. They really, truly don't. That is terrible. Man, everything was going so swimmingly, and now I have to sign in. So, Carter, give me another commercial or two so we can sign in and continue to play on this. This is terrible. This is an e-break waiting to happen, but let's get signed in and get some music next here on The Ticket.
14: Good Lord. Ooh. He was so confident going into that and yeah. So full of attitude. And
10: he asked for maybe two more commercials to fight through that roadblock.
11: Always helpful drops just to pile on there. The emphatic music and the crickets. Love it.
10: So Donovan is candidate number one. Candidate number two comes to us from this show, The Morning Musers, our producer, Jacob Dedamore. This is on Monday during Muse and the News. And Gordo has this story about a couple that met at a Buc-ee's, the famous giant travel centers now all over the country. And because that's where they met, they wanted Bucky the Beaver, the mascot, to officiate their wedding. And Deddy jumps in here thinking he's correcting us.
15: See? He would go to that wedding.
10: It says they're asking, will you be our guest?
15: Yeah, they're trying to get Bucky Beaver. I think his name is Bucky Beaver, isn't it? Yeah, Bucky yeah. The Beaver.
16: The, yeah.
15: Why is it spelled Bucky like that? Buc-ee.
10: I don't know.
15: You ever known someone named Bucky like that?
16: Richard like that? No, not spelled like that. I'm assuming it's because that's the name of the store, so that's they spell it the same way.
15: Yeah. I think I'm asking why they spell it that store that way.
16: Sorry.
10: Thought that went without saying.
15: Yeah, I thought that part was obvious. Anyway.
10: Just toss that wrench in there.
11: You guys are just wrong. Sorry, Daddy.
15: Well, what? I still, to this very day,
10: right?
15: All these many days later, I thought that was obvious that we were asking why this. We knew that the mascot was named after the store. Yes. That wasn't the question.
16: I misheard.
15: What did you think I said?
16: I thought you were wondering why the beaver was named Bucky, not why the store was spelled that way. And so I was just trying to help. My bad.
10: I love Daddy's. Sorry.
15: So sorry.
10: All right. Daddy is candidate number two. And candidate number three, I was driving around yesterday afternoon listening to The Hardline, broadcasting from Fort Worth, from Origin Bank, and Pro Football Hall of Famer Charles Haley, also a spokesman for Origin Bank, was there. And I was listening to this live as it went down, and they were telling the story of Corby ruffling Charles Haley's feathers when they walked into the bank that day, and then they wanted to get him on so that Corby could explain himself, and Charles didn't want any of it.
17: Mm. All right, Charles, can you hear us?
18: Yeah, I can hear you.
17: Okay.
16: The great.
18: You know my name is Charles, right? Not Charles.
17: We're telling the story right now. I am here to apologize for shortening your name.
18: I don't need to apologize, man. And you didn't short my name. You called me somebody else.
17: I'm sorry.
19: Would you like
17: I'm
19: to sorry. Tell everybody what you called
18: You don't want
19: to
18: know. You don't never want to see Chuck.
17: Okay, good. I know.
18: Don't call him.
17: Charles walked in, and I made the mistake of saying, "Hey, Chuck Haley." And he looked at me, and he goes, "I'm Charles. I'm not Chuck." And I was like, "Oh, okay. I'm sorry."
20: Yeah. So then he walked right by you and shook Bob's hand and shook my hand.
17: Yeah.
20: Because and then he asked engineer Michael, "Who is that?"
17: Yeah.
20: In the
18: How
20: green?
18: Did you know I did that?
20: Because he told us.
17: Yeah. Because let me tell you.
18: A bunch of snitches. Here,
17: right? No, but trust anyone.
19: No, but it's great. I mean, if a Pro Football Hall of Famer in any way is going to be annoyed at Corby, we want to know about it.
17: Yeah.
20: Anytime we can get material on Corby, we will take it.
17: I'll tell you what happened, Charles. So my father's name is Charles, all right? And he went by multiple names, Charlie, Charles,
18: well,
17: Chuck.
18: Let me interject for
17: Go ahead.
18: Actually, do I care? that's what you should do, because I don't, okay? So I don't need your story, bro.
17: I feel like I made like the ultimate mistake here, and I'm going to fall on the sword and just say I'm sorry.
18: Yeah, let's move on.
10: Oh my God.
15: That is so tense.
10: Ask me if I care.
18: Yeah. Actually, do I care?
10: So casual Corby got in trouble again.
15: Yeah. He just doesn't understand. You can't be super cash Corby with everyone. But Corby just thinks that the whole world is just here to be his friend.
16: Thanks, buddy.
10: Yeah, there he is being super cash with
15: That's
10: a president.
15: Him calling a former president buddy. Thanks, buddy. Remember the other time, I don't know if we have the audio of it, but he called President Bush Scro. What were you thinking there, Scro, when the 9/11 happened?
10: Oh. All right, so those are your three candidates for the e-break. Is it Donovan Lewis, Jacob Dedimore, or Corby Davidson? 888-787-1310. Good morning. You're on the ticket. Who do you like?
21: Good morning, musers.
10: Morning.
21: Hope y'all are having a great day.
10: Appreciate it.
21: Shout out to St. Patrick Panthers, Corby Davidson's old school. Son's old school, and we're going to go with Corby.
10: All right.
15: Thank you.
10: And ladies and gentlemen, he just joined the 100 e-break club recently, and he adds another to his tally. All right, so what's Corby up to now?
16: Pardon me, that is number 101 for Corby, and he is now only 9 behind Gordon on the all-time list.
10: Okay, interesting.
15: Wow.
10: Race for the podium.
22: Don't miss out on the e-break every Friday morning at 7:55. And the Musers are back on the air, I believe, with Giorgio again back on Monday starting at 5:30 a.m. Coming up next on the Ticket Top 10, in at number 9, the Sweet Spot preview. What's happening in Arlington tonight with that Cowboys last preseason game?
0: The rematch of the brawl in Oxnard.
1: Yeah.
0: Wonder if we can get those t-shirts.
1: I'm pretty happy this is a Friday night because it gives us not just one, but two weekend days to catch up and actually watch what is usually the worst preseason game of the three, because you see backups in the first two. You might not even see twos play tonight.
0: Yeah.
1: You'll see threes and fours and guys that are fighting for their NFL lives.
0: Yeah, it's usually the guys you see in the final preseason game or the guys that they're about to cut, because especially when they used to do four games, it's like, all right, we're resting everybody. You kind of saw what the roster was going to be by that last game. And, you know, we've talked about it quite a bit this week. A good problem for the Cowboys is they've got a lot of talent at certain positions, and you're going to have to cut guys that are most likely going to get claimed by other teams, because, you know, not every spot, but I think if you know, we talk a lot about the receiver position, if they're going to keep five or six. Now, if they keep six, that's not an issue, but if they do part ways with Camden Brown or Jonathan Mingo, I think there's a good chance that one of those guys gets picked up as a fifth receiver somewhere else.
1: Yeah, I feel like those guys, and there might be a defensive back or two just because every team needs a dearth of corners. But outside of that, I feel like a lot of these guys that we have grown accustomed to over camp and preseason, even if they don't make the final roster, they'll probably clear waivers and be stashed on the practice squad, which is now bigger than it used to be. It's now
0: 17.
1: Up to 17, and you can have veterans on the practice squad.
0: Yeah, and on the defensive side, just, you know, going to tonight's game, just things we want to see. Like I said, I want to see a lot of Camden Brown on the offensive side. I think he's likely to make the team. I don't want to say he's like totally earned it yet, but he looked really good in those first two games, having those two touchdowns up in Seattle, and then, you know, making a big play against Arizona. I think he can be a red zone target. Now, he's doing all of this against backups.
1: Yeah.
0: So we're not going to see any starters for either team tonight. So I guess the big test is if he does make the team, and if he's getting a series or so, can he make plays against like a team's number one or number two corner? Because he's not a speed guy. Like, he ran a 4.6 at his pro day. So I don't think he's going to be able to take the top off of defenses. He's going to be able to get separation. I don't know. I think that's something kind of where Mingo is a little bit different. Now, Mingo's not a speed demon, but we did see him run past that dude from Arizona last week.
1: Yeah, they're both big physical receivers. I guess if you're looking at just at those two, the idea of, well, we wasted draft capital on Mingo, so we don't want to just totally throw that away. But at the same time, it's been a few years.
0: Yeah.
1: And at this point, I don't think it matters that much.
0: Who do you think has the higher ceiling of those two?
1: Probably Camden Brown, just because Mingo at this point in his career, we probably would have seen it happen before now. I know injuries have played part of his story.
0: Yeah.
1: And I don't want to hold that against any player in any sport, but it just feels like Camden Brown, the numbers, granted they were at Georgia State, right? That's where he was last year.
0: Georgia State, went to Auburn, was a guy at Auburn.
1: A guy at Auburn, goes down a level and has 14 touchdowns last year. So I would imagine that he probably at this point has more upside. And honestly, these are things we're thinking about now. We probably won't think about the fifth receiver on this team until injuries happen in the regular season. And knock on wood, those won't happen, because we know the top four that are absolutely locked in right now with Pickens, CeeDee Lamb, Flannoy, and Turpin.
0: Yeah. Yeah. It'd be a nice story. You know, you see a few guys every year that are undrafted and they go on to have a 10-year NFL career as a starter. Like, I really like Camden Brown. I want him to make the team. It would be great if he, you know, is a find, and within a year or so he could be a starter. I don't know if it's that high of a ceiling as, you know, we get blinded by a preseason game or two.
1: I mean, just honestly,
0: because of the speed is honestly the thing that, you know, makes me tap the brakes a little bit on Camden Brown.
1: If he could develop just into a three, That's a win. Just like Ryan Flannoy was a fifth, sixth, and now is an unquestioned three behind arguably the best tandem at receiver in the NFL.
0: Yeah.
1: So if Camden Brown can become that, that's a developmental win. That's good scouting. That's what that is.
0: What are you looking forward to on defense?
1: Honestly, I don't think many defenders that we actually think about or care about are going to play tonight. I'm curious to see the corners, like Reddy Stewart. Is he going to play? Tre'Quezzi Bridges.
0: Devin Moore.
1: Elijah Clark. Julius Wood had a concussion last week. Mm-hmm. We'll see. You mentioned Devin Moore, who's a fourth-round pick, who you could argue hasn't, you know, outplayed some of these other guys that have bounced around rosters or teams and even the Cowboys last year and Bridges and Reddy. So I'm curious to see how that shakes out. Zion Childress is also a name that got some run last year, who's pretty much buried on the depth chart. You'll probably see him tonight. And honestly, I just, the thing I don't want to see is like some injury to either a Sam Howell or a Joe Milton. And that's my big intrigue tonight is how are they going to split up the running back duties and which quarterback is going to start and who's going to play most of the second half? Because the guy that plays most of the second half or three quarters of this game is going to be the backup.
0: Yeah. Yeah. And with running backs, I would, just my personal opinion on what I'd like to see. I want to see Phil Maffa out there a lot if he's healthy enough to get carries, because I think he's, you know, the Cowboys' unofficial depth chart has Malik Davis as the fourth running back. I don't believe that. I think Malik Davis is your second best running back, and mm-hmm. I think the three that they keep is Javonte, Jaden Blue, and Malik Davis. I think those are the three. And
1: Hunter Lepke, because
0: Hunter Lepke is a fullback. You have a fullback. For sure.
1: So that's your running back room.
0: Yeah.
1: The question is, will somebody go grab Phil Maffa? He's going to get as many carries as he probably should tonight. He's going to get showcased, much like mm-hmm. some of these guys that are tweeners or bubble players. That's why I'm curious to see what Sam Howell does tonight. I do think Joe Milton has probably won the backup spot unless he just vomits on his shoes tonight, which I don't think that's going to happen because he showed so much poise. But they gave Sam Howell $2 million guaranteed, and I'm guessing to do right by that player, you should play him as much just to give him a look for the rest of the league.
0: And that's why I want to see Joe Milton tonight, because what if he does have a bad game? Like, what if he reverts back to what we saw last year? Not 100%, but say he throws a bad interception and he's just, you know, I don't see it happening because it feels like we've seen the maturity of him at quarterback. What if he's really bad and Sam Howell is okay?
1: But the only way I think Milton would be really bad is if the Saints were playing all of their starters.
0: And they're not, which would be even scarier if he has a bad game against backups.
1: Yeah, the only way Milton can get exposed is being fool's gold for the past few weeks is if he just plays a regular season game if Dak's hurt and looks god-awful.
0: Yeah.
1: Because otherwise, it's his job.
0: I think he's won it. So if he has a, you know, if he plays a half or a quarter or whatever it is, like, I think their mind is made up. Like, a third preseason game, a final preseason game, I don't think it goes into much about making the team because they've seen so much in practice and split squad scrimmages and two other preseason games that I think they're kind of just going through the motions a lot tonight, other than just getting reps for a quarterback.
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12: 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I'm your host, Jay King, back here as your official weekend pregame show. And coming up in just a few short minutes, the invasion play Dead or Alive in Friday Frivolity. But right now, let's check in with the Hardline as they call up friend of the show, Brian Curtis, to talk about the new Vince Young documentary.
13: What a smug and entitled group we are.
14: And then I just sit down to watch a Vince Young documentary, and it's actually a Brian Curtis documentary is what I've decided. Well done.
13: The testimony of Brian Curtis.

0: That could have been the title.
1: In some ways, I hope you're doing well, my friend. How's life?
0: It's good, man. And let me tell you something. The director of that documentary, whose name is John Henyon, texted me. I was like, hey, I'm doing a Vince Young documentary for Netflix. Would you like to be in it? And I immediately, having seen sports documentaries, you know, for the last 10 years, like you guys, I'm like, I know exactly what this guy wants. He wants a narrator who nobody will recognize to come on and say things like, you know, Texas really sucked at football for 15 years until Mac Brown got there. And I'm like, I'm the man. I will accept the assignment.
1: That is awesome. I was cheering when I saw your face and, of course, featured quite a bit throughout it. So
2: that was a sweet office you were in. Where was that?
0: That was a beach house in Redondo out here in L.A.
2: Nice.
1: That's beautiful. That's honestly, the Ringer has been so good, hasn't it?
0: It's not my beach house.
1: Oh man.
0: Just
1: a beach house. Okay.
2: It was an Airbnb.
0: Yeah, I think it actually was.
1: All right. So with regards to this unbelievable story of Vince Young, I don't know where to begin except the second half, the Jeff Fisher half is probably more of the conflict and the, boy, what could have been with this guy's career. The first half, which you know, you were all over, of course, but I mean, that's one of the best stories we're ever going to witness in terms of starting with that Michigan game all the way through the next year and beating USC. It's hard to top it, and I was saying last segment, Brian, I was thinking like college football Michael Jordan as I was watching it. He was that good.
0: He really was. And I was thinking, like, what made him different from the other great players of that era? I mean, Adrian Peterson was at Oklahoma while Vince Young was at Texas, which is kind of mind-blowing in retrospect, given how great they both were. But to me, what differentiated Vince was they would snap him the ball, and he would say, I am going to run to the end zone. And nobody is going to be able to tackle me. I can throw it to the end zone. I could do that. But when you really need it, I am just going to take the ball and run there, and nobody on this field will be able to tackle me. And that was the Michigan game. That was obviously the Rose Bowl against SC that won the national championship. That was the final play, the final score of the national championship.
1: Yeah.
0: And I've never seen anybody do exactly that in college football.
1: Yeah, that Oklahoma State game always sticks out to me as well, up in Stillwater, where
0: a lot of scares that year that they didn't really get into in the dock, but Texas had a lot of very narrow escapes that he got them out of.
1: Yeah. Yeah, and it was so good for so long that I remember going into that draft where it's, you know, and you see teams that have been looking for a quarterback, and you're just like, yeah, I've seen this guy now for a couple years at Texas. And when he started at Texas, I want to say that first Texas OU game, that was that like that 12-0 game where they couldn't even get a first down or anything, as I recall. So to see his progress, it felt like he was an NFL superstar to be, did it not?
0: It did. It did. And then, as you say, this whole second half of the documentary where he's playing for Jeff Fisher, who's kind of like the MVP or the anti-MVP of this documentary.
1: Yes.
0: I can't believe he did it. Clearly did not like Vince Young. Clearly did not want Vince Young to play for him in Tennessee. And, I mean, the story that just killed me was that after all that he went through, that Vince Young sits down and writes him a letter. It's like, hey, you know, I'm sorry. And, you know, I clearly was, you know, acting a certain way and entitled, and I made some mistakes, and I just want you to know that. And that Jeff Fisher did not write him back.
1: Incredible.
0: He did not respond. That's unbelievable.
2: So he said that he misspelled his name, like he misspelled Fisher or what? He misspelled Jeff, like he spelled Jeff with a G?
0: Yeah, I was guessing a C in Fisher, but that's just me. I have no idea.
2: Yeah, but to me, like, talking about the two halves of the documentary, it kind of is like the end of Innocence. Because when you're watching that first half and all of those highlights from the Texas era, it gave me all of those kind of member berries. It's only 20 years ago when you're old like us, 20 years doesn't seem like a real long time, but this is, you know, before a playoff, before smartphones, before social media. It just seemed like it was just more pure.
0: It does. It does. And my memory of that, I was actually at that game in 06 as a fan sitting in the Rose Bowl. My buddy and I paid $1,250 each.
1: Wow. Baller.
0: If we had known what was going to happen, we would have paid $5,000 for those tickets. But I just remember driving around after the game in L.A. Do you say, Davey, there were like no smartphones. So we were just driving. Like we had no idea where we're going. And we wound up at a restaurant, an all-night restaurant in downtown L.A. And we walked in there in burnt orange. And everybody started to applaud in the restaurant like we were Vince Young and Jamal Charles. And we had just won the national championship. It's such a surreal moment.
1: This is Brian Curtis, our friend from The Ringer, and definitely long time Cowboy Longhorn guy. He no doubt is twitching a little bit to see what Caleb Downs is going to be capable of this season. But all the talk about Vince Young, and honestly, you want to talk about, less than a decade, this run where we had in this region, we go from Vince Young, who we've never seen before or since, to Manziel, who we've never seen before or since, and RG3, who we've never seen before or since. I mean, like the run of all three of those schools having these once-in-a-lifetime quarterbacks.
2: Who had so much promise yet didn't do anything in the pros.
1: Who we were all convinced, I mean, for the next decade we're going to be watching this guy. Manziel... I mean, honestly, Manziel and Vince Young both appeared to find the NFL to sort of be a chance to party with money a little more, and maybe they were never going to take it seriously enough. But I do wonder, was Vince Young just ahead of his time? Like, if he gets into the NFL 10 years later, I wonder if the NFL machine would have had a better idea of what to do with him. And would that in some ways, and maybe getting away from Jeff Fisher, I don't know. But I do wonder about various outcomes with him, whereas Manziel, I don't think he was a victim of time. He was just a victim of kind of being a clown and a party guy. I leave a little sliver of hope that maybe Vince Young in 2018 might have been a different outcome. I don't know.
3: I guess I need to watch that one now, because the only clip I saw from that documentary so far was Jeff Fisher being petty because Vince Young spelled his name wrong in a letter. In an apology letter, of all things, too. I'm pretty positive, too, I just spelled Jeff Fisher's name wrong in my script as well, so lay off, man. I'm Jay King, and coming up next here in the Top 10, the Invasion give way to producer Travis to lead Friday Frivolity as they play Dead or Alive.
4: It's been a tough week. Tough, tough week. We lost a couple of legends in Dolly Parton and Tim Curry. And so what better time to play the Ryan Baldwin Dead or Alive Invitational? I will give you a name. You have to tell me if this person is alive or are they gone?
5: Okay.
4: Have they passed on? So I'll give you three categories to choose from.
5: That's kind of awesome.
4: We have musical artists, sports, and actors. Let's start with Matt McLaren. What category would you like? Oh, one caveat. You can only go back to the well three times in a row. So after three, you got to choose a new category.
5: Okay.
6: Well, I will start with actor.
4: Actors. And let's start with... Let's go with Robert Urich of Spencer for Hire in Vegas.
6: I have no idea, so I will go dead.
4: We are off to a hot start. 1-0 here in the Ryan Baldwin Dead or Alive Invitational. Donovan?
5: I'll take sports.
4: Sports. Sports indeed. And I give you Vita Blue.
6: Oh, I had his autograph.
5: Well, then.
4: That'll be useful later.
5: Well, then he's alive.
4: He is dead in 2023. Oh! The A's ace passed on. MVP Cy Young Award winner.
6: I had his autograph.
4: You did. You
6: gave
4: did.
6: You a clue there.
5: You said have.
4: You can still have the autograph even if he's passed along.
6: I don't know if I still have it or not, but my grandfather got an autograph from him and framed it and with this picture and stuff, and I had it for a while. Anyway.
5: That's a great story.
4: So what category would you like?
6: Actor.
4: Okay.
7: Totes.
4: Totally. Let's go with William Daniels, Mr. Feeny from Boy Meets World. Ooh. He was also Kit on Knight Rider.
6: That's right. He was.
5: Not
6: because,
5: Carr.
6: Not
5: Carr.
6: No, Peter Cullen was Carr.
4: Right. As we learned yesterday.
6: Mr. Feeny is alive.
4: Mr. Feeny is alive. I believe he's either at 99 or 100.
5: How about that?
4: 2-0 Feeny. In the Dead or Alive Ryan Baldwin Invitation.
5: Now, the other category besides actor and sports.
4: Musical artist.
5: Let's go music.
4: Musical artist. And I give you...
5: Music.
4: Music. I give you Chubby Checker, famous for The Twist.
5: He's dead.
4: He's so alive, you wouldn't even believe
5: Damn.
4: It.
5: Damn.
4: 2-0
5: I'm
4: here.
5: I'm terrible at this game.
6: It was the big bopper who died the day the music died.
5: How old is Chubby Checker?
4: Oh, let me see. Let me get an age there. Chubby
5: Checker. I'm sorry, Chubby.
4: Chubby Checker, 84.
5: I'm never saying those words ever again.
6: No, I like that you said that.
4: Right. You should be nice to yourself. Just be positive.
5: Sorry,
4: man. Sorry, dude. All right, Matt. Sports, actor, or musical artist?
6: I will go sports.
4: Sports. And I give you, let's see, Ken Stabler, Raiders quarterback, the Snake.
6: He's dead.
4: He is dead, and it is now 3-0.
6: Sorry, Davey.
8: Dave.
4: 3-0 here in the Ryan Baldwin Dead or Alive Invitation.
6: Look at me.
5: Let's go sports.
4: Back to sports. Let's see here. I give you Daryl Dawkins, Chocolate Thunder.
5: He's dead.
4: He is dead, and
5: you
4: are on the board.
6: You're confident.
4: Died in 2015.
5: Yeah, I knew that one.
6: Yeah.
5: I always have to keep up with someone whose nickname is Chocolate Thunder.
4: No doubt. No
5: it's
4: doubt.
5: A great nickname.
6: It is a great nickname.
9: Really? Why is that?
5: I mean, well,
4: we'll tell you later, DJ.
5: Okay, I was going to explain it to him now.
6: My dad, when we were in that program that no
5: that was his
6: exists,
5: nickname?
6: No, it was Big Thunder.
5: Oh.
6: That'd be weird.
5: Someone who's bald, curly. You know, you just never know if you're going to call your dad Chocolate Thunder.
4: The whitest man alive.
6: We were in...
5: What's up, Chocolate Thunder?
4: Like, what?
6: That'd be crazy if he was. Like, why do they call you that, Dad? What was that noise?
5: I don't know. Continue, please.
6: Probably true with him.
4: Yeah, Chubby Checker. All right. I think it's Matt's turn.
5: Yeah, it's Matt's turn.
4: Oh, no, we broke him.
6: I'm going to go sports.
4: Okay. How about Artis Gilmore, ABA, NBA center, and Hall of Famer?
6: He's alive.
4: He is alive.
5: He sure is.
4: He damn sure is alive. Artis Gilmore still going.
6: Best I've ever done at one of these games.
5: Let's go music.
4: Let's go back to music. And I give you Rick Ocasek, the front man of the Cars. Kind of car theme today.
5: Of Car. I will say the front man of Car is alive.
4: Died in 2019.
6: I can't see him at concert anymore.
4: Right.
5: I don't know. Name a car song.
6: Really? You don't know him at all?
5: If you name one, I may know it, but not off the top of my head.
6: Yeah, I can't think of one either.
9: Just what I needed?
10: I guess you're just what I needed.
6: That had a bunch of hits.
4: Y'all want to do that at Ticket Stock or something? What was that?
5: Okay.
4: All right. Moving on. Matt scored here, so it is 4-1 now in the Ryan Baldwin Dead or Alive Invitational here on the ticket. We're over to, is it Matt?
5: Yeah, me. I just lost.
6: I did two actors in a row, two sports in a row. Dare I try music?
4: Musical.
6: This is where my streak ends.
4: Artist, and we give you Coolio.
6: Coolio. Yeah, I don't know. Is he dead or alive?
4: That's what we
5: That's
4: are
5: the
4: asking.
5: Question.
6: I'm going to say dead.
4: He did die in 2022.
5: Man, you are rocking this thing.
6: Yeah, I thought I remembered him dying.
4: Okay.
6: Because that Weird Al Yankovic said something about it. Because of that
5: it's
6: song.
5: It's the only reason you know. It's because of Weird Al.
6: Yeah, because he did that song that Coolio did.
5: Amish Paradise?
6: Yeah. But Coolio did it for that movie Dangerous Minds.
5: Thank you for informing me, Matt.
4: Which we talked about a few weeks ago.
6: Michelle Pfeiffer.
5: Yeah, good flick.
4: All right,
5: I will go sports.
4: Sports. Let's go with Johnny Bench. Reds Hall of Famer, catcher, the original Pudge.
5: He's alive.
4: He is indeed alive.
5: God, that...
4: Yeah.
5: Thank you. Thank you. I'm on the board. Well,
4: you
5: again,
4: got two.
5: Yeah, two.
4: Man, 5-2.
6: I don't feel confident in going music again, but I'm gonna try again because 2-2-2.
4: Shock G, Digital Underground of Humpty Hump fame.
6: Oh yeah, they were in that movie Joe versus the Volcano, weren't they? Or no, not no, that one. No, it was the other one. Tom Hanks
4: also used
6: and Dan Aykroyd.
5: They used same song. It was Dan Aykroyd. Yeah, it's a Dan Aykroyd movie, but
6: it's horrible. What was it called?
5: Oh, why am I blanking on that?
6: Where they went to court and they came out
5: nasty looking, right?
7: Dances with Wolves.
6: Okay, you know what I'm talking about. It wasn't Dances with Wolves.
5: I've seen Mermaid.
4: Nothing but Trouble.
6: I'm going to say he's alive.
5: Nope. First one wrong. Thank you.
4: Jeez. That is Donovan. That's Kirby. He did die in 2021.
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12: What's up, fellas? Mike Golic Jr. here. 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

0: Hey, y'all, it's Charlie Starr from Blackberry Smoke. 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Even one drink could be too many. Don't let a good ride end the wrong way.
1: This little bitty town, it ain't nothing new. 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

0: 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Preseason Game 3 for the Cowboys, taking on the New Orleans Saints at AT&T Stadium. Saints score first, getting a field goal. Brandon Aubrey tied it with a 49-yarder. Then Barry and Brown for the Saints rushed it in to put them up 10-3, but another field goal just a moment ago by Brandon Aubrey, this time a 51-yarder, as the Cowboys down now 10-6 in the second quarter. Over in Milwaukee, it's the Texas Rangers visiting the Brewers for the start of three. Rangers give up two runs in the bottom of the first. Danny Jensen gets one back, though, for Texas with a solo homer in the third. Rangers trail 2-1 in the fifth. And the Colorado Avalanche are making defenseman Cale Makar the highest-paid player in the NHL as he signs an 8-year extension with the team. It passes Kirill Kaprizov for the largest contract in the league and surpasses Macklin Celebrini for annual average value by almost $2 million more at $20.4 million a season. That is the Ticket Ticker. 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
0: Welcome back to The Ticket Top 10. I'm your host, Jay King, taking you on a ticket journey that expands across time tonight. So coming up next, to start it back up, we have the Musers, minus Jubb, and adding in Mike Ducey, as they visit ranch reporter Joseph Hoyt ahead of tonight's game with the Saints.
2: This has been an interesting preseason because there are position battles, and we have a few more to look for tonight. Why don't we start with backup quarterback? How's it going to be divvied up tonight? And does Sam Howell still have a chance, or does it feel like it's Joe Milton's job?
3: Yeah, we still haven't been sold exactly, and we'll hopefully we'll get some answers before kickoff tonight. But I still think that this is Sam Howell is definitely in this conversation, and I think ultimately it's because he started off with the lead. I think they brought him in for a reason. They gave him $2.5 million guaranteed because they wanted to ensure that they had someone they could trust behind Dak Prescott. I don't think Joe Milton did enough last season to kind of warrant that expectation going into this year. But Joe Milton's looked fantastic, and I think that it's a testament to some of the work he did this offseason. And, you know, he said he did a lot of self-evaluation. He also said he had a daughter, which gave him more patience rather than being a little bit more hot-headed if he would have had a boy. And I think you kind of see some of that patience out there. He's able to, you know, stay in the pocket. He's not taking off and running as he used to. You know, even the last play of training camp was him stepping up in the pocket. Instead of running forward, he drifted left, threw across his body, and found Anthony Smith for a touchdown. I think he looks vastly different than where he was last year. And I think, to be honest, that's why I think he should have the edge going into cutdown day as QB2.
4: Are there other difficult decisions that Schottenheimer has to make? I mean, is there a Leofau or Sam Williams choice that has to be made from one of those edge rusher spots?
3: Yeah, for sure. And I think that, honestly, there's, if you just look at the totality of the roster, there's a lot of interesting decisions to make from just a roster construction standpoint, right? Like we just talked about it. Do you bring three quarterbacks or do you use that third quarterback spot to have another edge rusher, to have another corner, places where they might be, you know, needing some depth? I think Sam Williams versus Maris Leofau, to be honest, I think Maris Leofau has a significant edge there. And I think that roster spot, that extra one was taken when Von Miller was signed. I think safety is extremely fascinating. I think Julius Wood and Elijah Clark are two safeties that can play in this league, and both of them might not make this team because of just how the roster construction has to go. So I think it's going to be fascinating to see how they divvy up these final roster spots and where they choose to go heavy and where they choose to go light.
2: Are the starters pretty much set, or do you think the preseason that Jayshon Barham has had, does that threaten D. Winter's starting spot? Maybe not in week one, but week three?
3: Yeah, I think Jayshon Barham is kind of an inevitability at this point, to be honest with you, in terms of him eventually becoming the starting green dot linebacker for the Dallas Cowboys. And I think that's kind of wild to say for a guy that was half an edge rusher last year and half a middle linebacker, but the Cowboys brought him in with a plan and he's lived up to that plan every step of the way so far. By the third practice, he was already rotating in with the starters. And I think that, honestly, that's where my thinking goes in terms of his initial role with the team. I don't think he's going to be the full-time, every-down linebacker for the Cowboys right away. I do think that they'll bring him in a rotational aspect to rotate with both D. Winters and DeMarvion Overshown, and allow those two to stay fresh, to use their best assets, which is to fly around, be physical, be fast, and make plays. And I think they're also going to use him as a disguise piece, right? Something where they can, hey, we'll have you in the middle as an inside linebacker, but because of that edge rush ability you have, we're going to put you down on the edge before the snap of the ball and give the offensive line a different look at the last second. Christian Parker wants to disguise. He wants to be able to do that. And you need players to be able to do that. And Jayshon Barham fits the bill.
4: We've heard so much over the last month during camp about the improvements to this defense. Obviously, it looks to be improved over that terrible outfit it was last year. Looks like the offense is back pretty much intact. So you hear a lot of the positives. Joe, when you talk to people with the club, maybe on the staff, and ask them about real concerns, what do you think the biggest area of weakness is on this team here as we get closer and closer to the regular season?
3: Yeah, I'm glad you asked that, Mike, because to be honest, I've been very bullish on the team, and I am. I think that they're a 10, 11, shoot, maybe even 12-win team if things completely go right. But I do think that there's a couple pitfalls. And to be honest with you, the biggest potential vulnerability, I think, is what happens if one of your starting tackles gets hurt. Or, to be honest with you, if Terrence Steele struggles and doesn't look like the Terrence Steele that they hoped, you know, internally. I think if you look behind them right now, it's not a great sight. Drew Sheldon and Nate Thomas, two guys that they've been cross-training at both left tackle and right tackle. You know, I think that there is an element of, hey, they're both kind of playing a little bit out of position right now, but they struggled, man. I would not be able to count on them. I don't think, if Tyler Guyton or Terrence Steele went down as someone that could, you know, really protect Dak Prescott on the edge. And I think that's a scary prospect as you look forward to kind of the domino effects of what that could mean for the season. It's why, to be honest with you, I keep going back to the idea that they have not closed the Tyler Smith to tackle door for a reason. You know, I don't think, in my opinion, you can't go into the season with these backup tackles and feel totally confident that things are going to work out okay if you lose one of your starting tackles. So I still think if something were to happen to them, they'd probably bump Tyler Smith to left tackle, maybe then move Terrence Steele or Tyler Guyton to right tackle if Terrence Steele went out, and then TJ Bass would come in, because I think that might be your best five ultimately.
2: Yeah, I've heard from many that Steele has not been impressive during training camp. Has Guyton been impressive, or are there still big questions about him?
3: I think Guyton's looked good, to be honest. And I think that the biggest concern about Guyton so far in training camp was when he has to kind of take himself a little bit out because of, you know, an elbow thing. And I think that that made some people kind of turn their heads and be like, oh, you know, are we about to have another injury that follows Tyler Guyton all season, kind of like he did the first two seasons? You know, the thing with Tyler Guyton is they love his potential. They think his ceiling is incredibly high. They love his athleticism, his size, but they haven't seen consistency both on the field and off of it, you know, whether it's injuries or whether it's penalties late in games or losing some of his technique, you know, because of a little bit of the late game just tiredness. I think that you've seen things that look like those have been corrected, frankly, but the elbow thing was a little concerning, but that's kind of gone away. So I think right now that there's reason to believe that Tyler Guyton could have a different year than what he showed in his first 2 years, and that's got to be exciting. But like I said, what's behind him is concerning.
5: I would like to see no fights tonight. Save that for week one with the Giants. Please. Coming up next here, though, on the top 10, let's head over to the hard line as hockey, of all things, has distracted Bob today on the verge of football taking over.
6: I am distracted, I'm sorry, and I'm distracted because we have breaking NHL news. As for the second straight day, yesterday being Connor Hellebuck going public about his trade demand, we have a massive story in the NHL, and for me, this qualifies as massive as Cale Makar has signed his deal. And it is a big one. Cale Makar of the Colorado Avalanche has signed an 8-year deal for $163.4 million. Which is so easily the highest paid player in the NHL. Now, he got the 8-year deal So just so everybody's on the same page, was it a year ago when Kirill Kaprizov signed his big 17 a year? And at the time, Leon Draisaitl was the highest paid player in the NHL at 14 a year. So a year ago, 14 was the highest paid player in the league. Then Kaprizov made it 17. And in just this summer alone, a bunch of kids got massive contracts that put Connor Bedard at 15 a year, Leo Carlson at 18 a year, and then Macklin Celebrini, like 3 weeks ago, became the highest paid player in NHL history at 18.8 a year. And here comes Cale Makar as the top paid defenseman, which was 12.5. So the most by a defenseman went from 12.5 to 20.4 a year.
4: That's a big jump.
6: It's a big jump. Now, I'm guessing the Avalanche wanted him for 8 years so they don't have to do this again with the cap going up and revenues going up and so forth. And so I'm sure the player says, yeah, I'll take 18 if it's for five. But if you want me under contract in 2034, we're going to have to project what a fair contract is at that point.
4: Yeah, he doesn't want it to be a bad deal when he hits the last couple years of the contract.
6: So the Avalanche go all the way to 20.4 a year on Cale Makar, which is absolutely incredible. Nathan MacKinnon is under contract for a couple more years at 12.6. And Marty Natchez just signed the Mikko Rantanen deal, I think. No, 11.5. So they got, you know, they got three guys making about half their payroll, but I guess you worry about it later when you got a guy like Cale Makar. And 20.4 is incredible. Jason Robertson, no doubt, somewhere cheering. Miro Heiskanen is somewhere cheering because everybody in this league is about to get paid, at least the very, very top players. And that's an interesting one.
4: And, I mean, does this kind of trigger, because we've talked about how, like, Makar and Quinn Hughes and, to a degree, Heiskanen.
6: Boy, that's the big one. Quinn Hughes, I forgot about.
4: Yeah, that's next summer.
6: No, I mean, they're trying to do it right now.
4: Oh, well, right, right. But does it kind of signal that when you're talking about top-end talent, it's you're not concerned about position as far as pay scale?
6: Oh, I don't know, man. I think centers and lead defensemen are probably off on their own. You're not going to pay a winger or a goalie this type of money, are you?
4: No, well, I guess I'm just saying that defensemen falling underneath centers.
6: Yeah, I think as a general rule, you're right. But I think there's probably a couple defensemen who are exceptions to that rule, and I would imagine we just said who they are, Cale Makar and Quinn Hughes. And is there a third? I don't know. I don't think so. Erik Karlsson once upon a time might have been. Drew Doughty once upon a time. We would love it if Thomas Harley would get there at some point, but he's so far away, and I think he probably got to be born that way. Makar and Quinn Hughes, like
4: they're on their own plateau.
6: I feel like they are, and you know, Avalanche fans want to scream at me. Even in the building.
4: Yeah.
6: But for saying Hughes is on Makar's level, but I think their tags touch. I think most people would say Makar is slightly better. But I think they're off on their own. They're off in their own universe. But 20.4 a year, dude, that is crazy money. And once again, every time we have a discussion like this, everybody wants to know, what does this mean for McDavid's next deal? Because he definitely took a big discount from Edmonton to do it too. But if he goes somewhere as a free agent, I mean, he can certainly ask for 25 and nobody would bat an eye. So the money in the National Hockey League was stagnant for more than a decade. They did a great job, the owners did, of kind of neutering the players from getting big raises. But those days appear to be over, because now the contracts in the NHL are just going crazy with respect to the Macklin Celebrini at age 20 signs a 5-year deal at 18.8, and then he'll be a free agent again at age 25, which is so good if you're Macklin Celebrini's accountant. So anyway, that is big news in the NHL, and hopefully the Rangers and Brewers will forgive us for reacting to the big news. But, hey, Hardline's going to talk some hockey when it's appropriate, and it is appropriate today as Cale Makar makes us wonder. Now, the Avalanche, that's the thing, is almost like the Cowboys. Nobody's questioned whether the top of your roster is good enough. But can you make your entire roster good enough to win a cup?
4: Right. Can you survive the gauntlet of the Stanley Cup playoffs?
6: Because last spring and the spring before it and the spring before it, the Avalanche did win the cup in 22. But since then, it's felt like it's Makar and McKinnon and a bunch of guys in the playoffs, and it's not enough to win a cup. And now they're sort of married to that concept, because even Martin Natchez, their third highest paid guy, he's just not a productive playoff guy. We've saw it again this spring. I forget, did he just have one playoff goal this season? Is that possible? They went to the Western Finals, right? Anyway, that's the trick. In a hard cap sport, if you're going to pay your top guys, this is the MICA decision, right? If you're going to pay your top guys the top money, what does the rest of your roster look like, and can you make that work? So that is now the mystery that the Colorado Avalanche are, you know, lucky enough to have to worry about, because, first of all, you got to be lucky enough to have Makar and McKinnon.
4: You are correct. One goal in the entire playoffs.
6: In three rounds.
4: For Natchez, yeah.
6: At 11-5 a year, in three rounds, he scored one playoff goal.
4: In 13 games.
6: I wonder which one was his favorite.
5: See, the Cowboys are playing tonight. There's week zero in college football tomorrow. And all Bob Sturm can think about is Cale Makar and the repercussions that it could have here in Dallas. See, that's why he gets paid the big bucks. I'm your host, Jay King, and coming up next here on the Top 10, let's knock out a quick break. But coming up right after that, we'll see who took home the crown of the second best mess up this week on the NIT break with the Sweet Spot. 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
5: Ticker's brought to you by the North Texas Fair and Rodeo. Rangers stop in the home of Bob Sturm for the weekend to take on the Milwaukee Brewers for the next 3 games. Brew Crew pick up another run as they lead 3-1 in the 6th. Cowboys and Saints at AT&T Stadium for the final preseason game tonight. Brandon Aubrey missed his 3rd field goal attempt, and Spencer Rattler just ran in a touchdown as the Saints lead 17-6 at the 2-minute warning, or before halftime. Other NFL preseason action, 9 other games tonight. Ravens take care of the Commanders 41-3. The Panthers are up 9-6 on the Texans in the 3rd. Falcons with a 17-9 lead over the Dolphins late in the 3rd. Jags up a field goal 3-0 on the Bucks to start the 2nd half. The Giants lead 10-6 on the Jets at halftime. Chiefs up 6-3 on the Seahawks. Trevon Diggs with an interception for Seattle on that one. Bengals up 9-0 on the Eagles, and the Packers and the Cardinals, high-scoring game. First half up with the Green Bay up 24-17, and the Broncos up a field goal on their first drive of the game on the Vikings 3-0. That is the Ticket Ticker. I'm Jay King on Sports Radio 96.7 and 1310. 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
5: Welcome back here inside the Ticket Mothership. This is the Top 10. And I'm Jay King, behind the glass, here in the control room, letting you know that I'm back in on the Funhouse this weekend with Travis and, I believe, Baldy. But right now, thanks for being here, and while I got you back in the top 10, let's laugh at some other people's embarrassment and visit the sweet spot where they determine who was the second best at screwing things up this week inside the NIT break. Never miss it.
21: Start out with the morning musers, and you know, if you have a live spot right after the segment, it can throw you at times. Now, luckily, a lot of ours have promos in between, so we can get our copy ready. However, Gordo was not ready, and he was trying to vamp, and it sounded very Norm.
22: All right, 7:52 on the Ticket. Another CTE study is out. That's pretty shocking that we will get to next.
23: You know it.
22: But right now, here is Gordon Key for Crest Infinity.
23: I want to make sure that you know it because it is the thing that should be known. And when it comes to things that should be known, you're going to be knowing about Crest Infinity because Crest Infinity is the people
22: you and to play a Dolly
23: places
22: song?
23: That you know. No, I don't want to update my app. I want to read this. Wait till you hear these offers they have lined up for you this month at Crest Infinity in Frisco.
21: So he's so about reading 30 seconds of the spot is, man, the things you know is.
24: So reading between the lines here, it seemed like Gordo had the live copy on his phone.
21: Sounds right.
24: Interesting, because
21: yes.
24: Maybe it's old man of me, but I just think having the old trusty piece of paper is the way to go with a live spot.
21: Yeah, I like the hard copy for the live spot, or maybe on the computer. I can't do it from the phone, though. It's And Gordo is a printer guy. Like, he likes to print stuff out for Gordo's Musing the News and stuff. He always has a bunch of stuff
24: and
21: printed.
24: He's in luck because apparently we got new printers.
21: Boy, do we.
24: All throughout the building.
20: Accumulo Station.
24: And guess what? They work.
21: For now. Just give it time. So there's candidate number one. Candidate two. Now, we had some issues in the newsroom this week. I don't know if these were technical problems or maybe there were just signals were getting crossed with turning on the mic and the talk back. So candidate number two is Lando.
24: Oh.
21: And Justin has been gotten by this before. Killer's been gotten by this of accidentally turning the mic on when you're meaning to talk in the talk back.
25: I just never turned it off.
21: Lando forgot to turn his mic off when he was trying to talk to the newsroom.
26: We will gather our friends to make some picks, or at least decide. We have been told by the commissioner, Commissioner Stern, that he's got...
25: Are we doing I Got One tomorrow?
26: What do you want to do?
25: You're on air, big dog.
26: You want to continue to talk on air like
25: Damn
26: that?
25: Damn it.
26: No, go ahead. What
25: no,
26: was
25: no,
26: it?
25: Okay, well, since I'm here, are we doing I Got One tomorrow?
26: Oh, we can?
25: Okay, I was just asking. Sorry.
24: He seems excited about it.
26: Yeah, I just want to ask on the air, huh? All right.
27: I wonder what was going on over there.
26: Thanks, Lando.
25: You're welcome.
27: All right, Picks with Friends coming up here in 15 minutes.
21: Man, that's like two times in 3 weeks that's happened on their show, because Killer was the first one.
24: Yeah.
21: And I love just asking a casual question as you're coming back from break.
26: That he's got...
21: Hello.
25: I got one tomorrow.
26: What do you want to do?
25: You're on air, big
26: dog. You want to continue to talk on air like
25: Damn
26: that?
25: Damn it.
21: Travis, you're on air, big dog. So funny. So he wasn't the only one. Also happened with Baldy. This was during the news that Travis is hosting, and he's in the control room. He has his mic on, and Baldy is trying to talk to the newsroom, but you can hear it over the air.
24: he drafted the bill to restrict and criminalize drag
0: shows.
24: Casey
0: Musgraves just hanging out.
5: It's the capital of the shows.
0: All those Yellow Jackets out there.
24: And they are using, like, the wording in the law could essentially be used for saying, hey, on Sunday... On yeah,
0: what was that?
24: Yeah, my mic's on. We can hear you.
5: It's Baldy.
0: Yeah, we can hear you.
1: I was trying to talk to Tyler. Hey guys, I have the talk box on. Why is it coming?
0: He goes, my mic's on, and then you can hear the talk box.
5: Oh yeah.
0: It sounds like a music video.
1: Well, when the mic's on, usually the talk box doesn't go through.
0: Oh, that's fantastic.
24: Maybe that's directed by the light that doesn't work on my mic. You got something to tell us, though?
1: Yeah, hey, you want some breaking celebrity death news?
0: Oh, my gosh.
5: Not again.
1: Tim Curry passing away at 80.
24: Oh, no. Why are you telling us this?
1: Well, I tried to keep it on the down low, but apparently...
0: Wow, Tim Curry, man. Dolly and then Tim Curry.
24: What a bummer.
1: So, who's number three?
2: I think Tim Curry would appreciate that e-break.
24: Yeah, I would
2: I
24: say
2: I think
24: so.
2: He would laugh at that. That would be a good tribute to him.
24: He loved the weird and the absurd.
2: Yes. I love Baldy. Oh. Oh. And to his defense, usually it does if... You know, the guy in the newsroom's talking to the board op.
5: Yeah, but he sent it to Tyler's talk box, and Tyler didn't have his mic on. So if he had sent it to Travis's, it
3: depends
5: wouldn't have
3: on if the
5: through.
3: Microphone's on. So if Lando tried talking and hear it go through my ears right now, but if I turn off my microphone.
2: Okay. No, it would just go through there. Okay.
3: Yeah.
2: But there's Baldy as candidate number three. Candidate 4 and 5, both from the same person, both from the same show, does one show a week. Of course, it is Johnny E-Break, and he had a hell of a Saturday. EA was there. He witnessed this firsthand. So this is right at the beginning of the show, and I don't think Rosen knows what this word means.
4: Hi, Eli.
6: Good morning.
4: How are you?
6: Doing very well, sir. Thank you.
4: You're looking dapper today.
6: Dapper? I'm wearing shorts and a pullover.
4: Yeah. But it matches your hat.
6: Okay, if you say so.
4: You're always what's the word? Nappy?
6: Coordinated?
4: Nappy. Nappy. That's what my grandfather would say. Nappy dresser.
6: I think that's got snappy?
4: No, I think it's nappy.
7: I'll go with snappy.
6: Think so, yeah. Nappy means something totally different
7: right
6: now. Nappy is what you are since you forgot to put on deodorant today.
4: Yeah, but I got it fixed. I'll tell you that in a minute. Rick's here, too. Rick's just... Hi, Rick.
7: Good morning.
4: Smile, Rick.
7: I am.
4: It's Rick 2.0.
7: I am laughing.
4: Yeah, just be happy.
7: That's what I'm doing.
4: He is. He's sitting in a nice chair, just hanging out.
6: These are comfortable chairs.
7: I love these chairs.
4: You might... One of us may take a nap somewhere midway through the
6: show. It'll be Kern.
4: It will be Kern. Hi, Kern.
9: Hi, Kern.
7: Good morning.

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2: Okay.
3: That means you're a good dresser. Now, that's a very old term that maybe his granddad would use.
2: Maybe
3: that's what he was
2: searching
3: for. Maybe
2: he used the other word, too. I don't know.
3: Yeah.
2: But he wasn't wrong. That wouldn't be his only e-break of the day. Also, confusing words. I think he was going for affinity here, and he used something that means something completely different.
4: I have a fetish for really fine watches, and I'll spend some money on a watch, but that's a mechanical thing that keeps its value.
5: Fetish.
6: A fetish for watches?
4: Not a fetish.
6: Affinity?
4: Affinity, thank you. Affinity.
5: Well, you are on fire today, man.
6: I heard anybody with a timepiece fetish.
5: Whole show's an e-break.
4: Whatever the hell it is.
6: Oh,
4: I'm
6: man,
4: sorry.
6: That's a date just, yeah. Oh, is that a Daytona? Ooh, man.
5: Oh, baby. Exactly. Good job, EA.
4: By the way, where we did have brunch.
3: Did we have a Rosendactyl somewhere in there?
2: We... That sounded very elfy. Do we have the Rosen laugh? Rosen dragon.
7: We need Rosen dragon and elf dragon fighting.
3: Yeah.
8: No.
3: Yeah, the dance of the dragon. Yeah, a fetish is a sexual focus or fixation.
2: Yeah.
3: Now, if you have a affinity, that makes a lot more sense.
2: A fetish that just stopped everybody
3: or
2: down.
3: Or maybe even
2: real
3: a
2: fast.
3: Penchant.
2: Yeah, sure.
3: You know?
4: I have a fetish for really fine watches.
2: Maybe he does. I don't know. I'm not going to kink shame anybody. So there's Rosen back to back. Our next up from the hard line is Bob Sturm. Now, they had Charles Haley on yesterday. And when you have Chuck, or don't call him Chuck, call him Charles.
3: Easy.
2: You never really know what you're going to get. It'd be a lot of things. And Bob going to Liberty. And Charles going to a nearby high school. Didn't get Charles Haley's high school right.
9: You know what? Some of us go back to Central Virginia, right?
10: What is Central Virginia?
9: Where you grew up. James Madison High School, right? All right.
10: I went to James Madison University.
2: College.
9: No. What high school you went to in right outside Lynchburg, because I was there.
10: No.
9: Yeah, you did.
10: No. Golly. Now we're 0 for
9: well,
10: 2
9: well, no,
10: over
9: no,
10: here.
9: Hold on. William Campbell. You went to William Campbell.
10: Yeah.
9: That's not far from Lynchburg.
10: What? I was bus from Gladys down, so we had to go.
9: Would you say it's 25 miles from Lynchburg?
10: What, high school?
9: Yeah.
10: Yeah.
9: Okay, that's all I'm saying.
5: I don't know, Bob. That was pretty rude.
10: Yeah.
9: I covered.
10: Yeah, man.
9: I didn't, you were gone when I got there. You were on quarterbacks when I got to Lynchburg.
10: Oh, what were you doing in Lynchburg?
9: I went to Liberty.
10: Oh, God. I almost went there. I only got 2 scholarships at the time. There was one for Liberty and one for JMU.
2: So in the moment, I trusted Bob over Charles Haley. I was like, oh, Charles probably just doesn't remember where he went to high school. And yeah, look it up. He went to William Campbell High School.
3: And then
2: just so close.
3: The very end of that
2: 26.5 miles.
3: Tense interview after Corby just really ruined the tone off the top. He calls Bob an egghead as they're signing off. I mean, that's just.
9: Yeah, you did?
10: No.
2: Yeah, you did.
9: Yeah, you did?
2: No. No, I didn't go there. I still believed him. I was like, yeah, he probably did. He just doesn't remember. So there's Bob. And finally, our final candidate, once again. We could put this on Bob. We could put this on Dave. I think we'll put it on Bob, as he had a note on a Dallas Wings player who has a very difficult name to pronounce.
9: Okay. Have you seen the Wings post player?
11: Which one is that?
9: I need to find
11: is
9: her name.
11: Is that Shepherd?
9: No. She's not a leaper, but the other night when I was at their game, they have a girl who had, I swear, 6 or 7 block shots in that game, and she had another 6 last night. Her name is...

0: Man, I have no idea how to say it. Awak Kuir.
1: Whoa.
0: Kuir.
2: Yeah, we hear you, bud.
0: And
1: a wacky queer.
0: Dave, that's on the. We're on the air.
3: You said it first, Bob.
0: Kuir is her name.
2: Quit saying
3: Stop
2: it.
3: Stop repeating it.
1: Why are you emphasizing it like that?
0: But she seriously was born in Egypt to Sudanese parents who raised her in Finland.
2: Okay.
1: So she's an Egyptian Sudanese Finnish queer.
2: Queer.
0: Dave, you said it again?
2: Queer.
1: Like that's where her family's from.
0: Queer.
2: How do you spell that?
1: It's like a who's on Mark. First routine.
2: How do you spell that?
1: It starts with a K. K-U...
3: K-U-I-E-R.
0: Dude, she's 6'8".
4: And Bob is with us now.
5: Yeah.
0: It's literally her name. How is it on me?
5: I felt like you saw the field and knew how Dave was going to handle that story.
0: I swear. That happened organically. Look at the pronunciation guide and come up with a different way to say that
5: Maybe
0: name.
5: You're right.
4: Kuye?
0: Huh?
4: Potentially Kuye?
0: The pronunciation guide is pretty clear about it, I think.
4: All right. I mean, you're right. She had a night. 11 points, 8 rebounds, 7 blocks, 4 assists. She was everywhere.
5: So do we put that on Bob or do we put that on Dave?
4: Well, Dave, you just couldn't Egypt. Let it go.
5: Yep.
0: Here, look her up on Basketball Reference and tell me there's another way to say that.
5: Let's see.
0: Awak Kuir. She's awesome, by
5: yeah,
0: the way.
5: Yeah, she's great.
4: She can dunk.
0: I don't know if she can dunk. She can definitely block shots.
4: In the layup line, she can dunk. Game? Mm. I don't know. We'll see.
5: So there
0: it says Kuir. Okay, now say it like a normal human. Kuir. Right.
1: Queer.
0: Queer.
4: Queer.
2: Queer.
5: Dave.
0: Yeah, I'm going to put that on Dave.
4: Put it on Davey.
5: Put it on Dave. Queer. All right. There's Dave. So there are your 7 candidates. Is it Gordo without his copy? Is it Lando leaving his mic on? Is it Talkback Baldy? Is it Rosen with his 2 not knowing how to confusing words? Is it Bob not knowing where Chuck went to high school, or was it Dave not being able to handle a WNBA player? Start our voting. Start in the newsroom with Lando.
6: I will take Craig Don Imus Rosengarten.
5: Okay.
0: I will agree, Don Imus.
5: Okay, there are 2.
7: Give me the wings queer.
5: All right.
0: Okay.
5: Sean?
4: I'm going to go Baldy Bear. That was a real mess. And it also involved the death of Tim Curry.
5: All right, I had my vote ready. I'm voting for Dave with the wings player, which gives us a tie. I guess we have to go to our special guest picker, Bob Sturm, to break the tie.
0: I don't know if I'm prepared to break the tie, but
5: You've heard at least 1 or 2 of them.
0: I'm always going to go with Dave.
5: Okay.
0: Yeah, I'm a Dave homer.
5: So there we go. Congratulations, Dave. Woo! Kuir. E-break, do we have a e-break standings?
0: We do. Dave is now with his 14th.
5: 14.
0: He is now 3 behind Ham.
5: So Ham has 17.
4: The mental math should not...
5: Quick math from 17 to 14.
4: Be that slow.
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1: 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I'm Jay King, your host. And coming up tonight in our last segment of the show, we'll finish up with some Chicken Friday fun on the hard line, courtesy of, I believe, Ham. But before we'll get there, the Musers, a day late, have to celebrate the 75th anniversary of a dear friend and legendary football coach, Mack Brown.
2: Happy birthday.
3: Well, good morning to you guys, and I want to thank you for calling to wish me a happy birthday.
2: Yeah, I hope you had a good day yesterday.
3: When you get to be my age, everyone under 75 seems younger than you. I'm not sure why.
2: Well, that's because that's how old you are, and so they are younger than you.
3: Well, I must say that I was a little worried when I tuned in to Muse of the News yesterday, and I didn't hear my birthday.
2: Yeah, Gordo missed it, but he made up for it today.
3: I began to question my sanity. I wondered if I didn't really remember the actual correct date of my own birthday, but was simply developing early signs and symptoms of Alzheimer's. So I preemptively put on a diaper and sat in a chair by the window and waited for my caregiver.
2: Well, you didn't have to do that. You're doing just fine.
3: But the caregiver never came. Kind of like every woman who's ever been with Ducey.
4: Whoa!
3: So I began to think that you guys were the ones who were in the wrong, and y'all simply forgot my birthday, not me. So I wrote a strongly worded letter to your management and had it authenticated by Vince Young and Colt McCoy.
2: Well, that wasn't necessary. But
3: and
2: yes, we did make
3: the
2: mistake.
3: With next day delivery to your station along with my fully filled preemptive diaper.
4: Fully filled.
2: Well, thank you for doing all that, I guess, but we were in the wrong.
3: I'm glad you've corrected your mistake and acknowledged my birthday.
2: Yes, happy birthday.
3: Of course, you know what I had to do on my birthday, don't you?
2: What's that?
3: Had to celebrate it sexually with my beautiful wife, Sally.
2: Good that you still have that part of your marriage.
3: I love my beautiful wife, Sally. She makes my heart soft and my man parts hard.
2: Okay, Coach.
3: We celebrated with some beautiful and disturbing sexual role-playing.
2: Disturbing?
3: Sally dressed up as a World War II dictator. And I dressed up as Colonel Hogan, dressed up as Dolly Parton.
4: It's a lot.
3: And she put me in a love-making hoist and tried to make me a four-time grandfather in one fell swoop. I don't even know what that means.
2: Okay.
3: It's a beautiful moment of Christian marital bliss. And all possible because of my beautiful wife, Sally.
2: Yes.
3: She makes me feel like the woman I was born to be.
4: What? Excuse me?
3: A woman who was honored to have coached Jordan Shipley.
2: This is Mack Brown with us here on The Ticket. Do you have any thoughts about the upcoming college season?
3: I have a few thoughts, and one of them is that I'm 75 years young, but I've done a lot in my life that I'm proud of. I'm proud of most of it. There are a few things I'm not so proud of, but I don't like to talk about it, so don't bring it up.
2: Okay, we won't.
3: Besides, I've already apologized to the young lady's family and made the final payment.
2: We don't want to know about that.
3: I know Mike Ducey's been through something similar. I've led a good long life of talking in a staccato fashion like a teletype machine, broadcasting a Mayday signal from the deck of the Titanic and staying on one single note before finally and without further ado dropping down. Really, I don't understand why we're even still doing this character, even though it was his birthday yesterday, and I got nothing more, and I'm going to keep talking until you guys hang up on me, and I'm going to keep speaking and keep speaking and keep speaking and keep speaking and keep speaking and keep speaking and dropping down.
2: We always like hearing from you, Coach, and wanted to talk a little college football too, but if you're running out of time, that's understandable.
3: I know nothing about college football and didn't even know anything about it when I was coaching it. I lucked into every win I ever got.
2: Well, I don't believe that.
3: And then y'all ran me out of town down there in Austin.
2: Yeah. They did do that.
3: They did do that, and I was very unfortunate. It was very, the only thing good that came out of Austin was it impressed Sally.
2: Oh, really?
3: She loves the Longhorns and loves Longhorn football, so you can imagine her joy when she got to sleep with the Longhorn coach.
2: Okay.
3: And that was before she met me.
4: Oh.
2: Okay.
3: Good morning to you.
2: Good morning. Happy birthday. There he goes, Mac Brown. Just celebrated his 75th birthday here on the eve of college football kicking off.
4: Very eventful day yesterday.
2: Yes.
1: Wake up and have the Musers be the first thing that you hear to start off your week on Monday, beginning at 5:30 a.m. I'm your host, Jay King, and coming up next for number two tonight on the Top 10, Donovan Lewis and the Invasion see what to expect from the Cowboys in tonight's final preseason game.
5: I don't think you'll see anybody of significance. I do think you'll see some of both Milton and Sam Howell. Also curious to see how the running back situation throws out there, because it does feel as if we already know Javonte Williams is solid. It does feel like they want Blue and Malik Davis on this team with Hunter Lipke. I don't know that that bodes well for Phil Maffa. This may be it for him to try to get him in down onto the practice squad. Are we going to see a ton of that? Do you feel like you need to see more from Camden Brown and Jonathan Mingo? Or and again, at some point, Anthony Smith, their seventh-round pick, and guys like that that they brought in, MVS, whomever the situation may be, who do you want to roll out there and just, hey, you guys aren't going to make the team. We got till, what is it, 5 o'clock, 6 o'clock Sunday to get down to the 53. They kind of know what it's going to be at this point. I can't imagine at this point, having gone all through camp and two full preseason games, that, I don't know, that 53rd roster spot. Right. It could be this guy. It could be this guy. So now, to me, you want to do everything in your power to make sure as many of the players as you can that you know are going to be on your final 53, do not risk any injury whatsoever in this game tonight.
6: I think the two deep is settled, and they know exactly right. What the two deep is going to be on this team. And it, if that's the case, then I think you treat it that way.
5: Right.
6: And you give the guys an opportunity to put some tape out there. Maybe they'll get picked up, or maybe you do have one, two, three roster spots kind of up for grabs in this team. And if you do, it's definitely at the bottom of the roster and just not going to affect what's happening with your starting lineup and your primary backups. So if that's the case, I don't need to see any more. Don't need to see any more of Joe Milton. Fine. He won the backup quarterback job. That's great. You let Sam Howell take the entire game. If you settled on Jaden Blue and Malik Davis, fine. Phil Maffa, you can have 20 carries if you want. I just think that you have to be smart with this last preseason game of the year, and knowing that if your roster is settled, then you treat it that way. Treat it like all the old school teams treated their last preseason games, and you're just not going to risk it and put anyone out there. It's about those guys getting their last opportunities to put the uniform on. Maybe they can earn a roster spot on the practice squad. Maybe that's the case. Maybe a lot of those up for grabs. And if that's the case, that's why you give them every single opportunity to go out there and prove that they can be a guy you trust to keep bring them back on the practice squad or the last couple of roster spots that are up for grabs.
5: Yeah, and you wonder, some of these guys, the money that comes into play. For instance, Sam Williams. He was guaranteed $2 million at signing. So if you cut him and he's gone, then that's $2 million that goes on your dead cap. Is that significant? Not really. There's guys, and what we've seen in the past, just with the Cowboys, times where you've got $8, $15, $16, $20 million on a dead cap hit, whatever. But does that matter when you're comparing him to a Leafau? And you put them out there today and go, okay, Sam Williams, we brought you back as a free agent this year. We guarantee you $2 million. All the pressure is on you. We need to see you respond tonight because it's your final shot. And if you don't, we're going to eat the $2 million because you're telling us you're never going to respond.
6: Right.
5: I don't know if maybe that's a battle that's out there tonight where it comes down to that. And I do wonder if you look at that and you go, oh, sorry, Lee Fowl, but you're not going to cost us anything. And this dude, we both kind of look at you as even, so we're going to keep the guy we guaranteed $2 million to.
6: Man, I feel like the Cowboys are past that
5: mindset
6: now.
5: You would
6: think so. It's about the talent on the team. And it feels like James Houston, Maris Leofau, and Sam Williams are fighting for one, maybe two roster spots.
5: It does kind of feel that way, yeah.
6: And I don't know about the offensive line. Drew Shelton, I think he'll get every opportunity tonight to prove if he's worthy enough to keep a roster spot.
5: Man, I hope so. As a fourth-round pick, you'd like to think that that guy can develop into something and that you are just – if he's so gone – I mean, fourth-round picks, you don't want to just draft and throw away in
6: one
5: year.
6: No, you don't. You don't, but you have to make sure that you're ready and available to play if you're called upon. And I don't know if they feel like he's ready. That's a guy that I think you can cut and bring back on the practice squad. I just don't feel like he's done enough where everyone would notice and say, man, we'll take a flyer on this guy to put him on an active roster. It's not about that. So you're going to get a lot of guys with the opportunity to show that they can make a couple of plays here. And even if you're wide receiver, if you're wrestling over five and six and you feel like we're going to keep six wide receivers and we know the six that we're going to keep and it's a huge divide between that, I don't need to see more from Camden Brown or Jonathan Mingo. If they're going to make the squad,
5: yeah,
6: fine.
5: Roll out everybody else you've got.
6: Right. And just let them get some tape out there and see how they can perform on that big stage so you can bring them back on the practice squad. This is all about evaluating your bottom end of your roster to see who you want to keep around for practice squad 51, 52, 53, or helping them to see if they can put some tape out where some other team will take a chance on them.
5: Yeah, and I do think tonight the cornerbacks will be interesting to see because Bland, Durant, and Revel are on this team.
6: Yep.
5: Outside of that, I don't know necessarily that the fourth corner is on this team. And you wonder, will they keep Devin Moore? Okay, potentially they do, but they might not. I think Kalen Carson's time with the Cowboys is done. I don't think he's going to make the team. And maybe they try to practice squad that guy. Maybe they just walk away from him. Who knows? But the cornerback thing is interesting with the guys they have on this roster. Bridges is probably gone, and that was a guy that they picked up last year. So, man, that's a position worth watching. And another fourth-round pick in Devin Moore, do you want to bring him in, or do you think you practice squad him? And you mentioned this earlier, but I do think corner would be the one position to watch after roster cuts, or there could be a potential trade of some trash for, hey, you're going to get rid of this guy anyway. We want to make sure that we can grab a veteran cornerback that kind of what we saw last year with Bridges and Stewart coming in. Hey, at least you have played in the NFL, yeah. And you might not be starting, but if we had in a pinch to put you out there, we trust that you can at least play at an NFL level.
6: So what's a name that you feel you may be a surprise when you get all the cut down names this weekend?
5: Schoonmaker and Williams would be the two that, to me, if either one or both get cut, just because of what they invested in them as second-round picks.
6: Very disappointing as a draft and develop team to not have two second-round draft picks that could, in year one, in year three, one in year four?
5: Right.
6: Am I making that up?
5: Right.
6: If that's the case, then, yeah, that's very disappointing to see if those guys can't make a team.
5: There might be five. Trying to remember.
6: 4 or 5 years.
5: Because it was 22 and 23.
6: There you go. There. Right.
5: So whatever
6: right.
5: it is. But yeah, because I was looking at this earlier, and if that were to be the case, because they didn't have a second round pick this year, of course, Azaraku last year, and then you go 24, Marshawn Nealon, 23, Schoonmaker, 22, Sam Williams, 21, Kelvin Joseph, 20, Trayvon Diggs, 2019, Tristan Hill. Second round picks that are not on
6: Diggs
5: this team.
6: It's the only one that you got something out of. I mean, only one.
5: Those are top 60 players in the draft,
6: yeah,
5: roughly,
6: right.
5: And you can't pull anything out of that. And I don't know, because Dak, obviously, 2016 is the last surviving member of that, or last guy on the team from that draft class. And not a single player from 2017 is still on this team. Not a single player from the 2018 class is still on this team. Not a single player from the 2019 class is still on this team. CeeDee Lamb is the only player from the 2020 class still on this team. And I don't know how fair it is to go back and say, how many players do you expect like CD to be going into their seventh year from that draft class? I don't know.
6: Right.
5: But it is curious to think that you couldn't even get second round players to hang on this team.
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0: Ticket Ticker is brought to you by All Pro Foundation Repair and Brad Thomas's Texas Day Brazil Sports Biz. Preseason Game 3 for the Cowboys taking on the New Orleans Saints at AT&T Stadium tonight. Saints pick up another rushing touchdown, putting them up 24-9 in the third quarter. Over in Milwaukee, it's the Texas Rangers visiting the Brewers for the start of three. Rangers give up two runs in the bottom of the first. Danny Jensen gets one back for Texas with a solo homer in the third. But two more runs for the Brewers in the sixth and the seventh now has them up 4-1. And the Colorado Avalanche are making defenseman Cale Makar the highest paid player in the NHL as he signs an 8-year extension with the Avalanche. It passes Kirill Kaprizov for the largest contract in the league and surpassing Macklin Celebrini for annual average value by almost $2 million more at $20.4 million a season. That is the Ticket Ticker. 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
0: Thank you, Conrad. Yes, this is The Ticket Top 10, and I'm your host, Jay King. And coming up right now to cap off our evening tonight, there's no better way to finish things off than to head over to this afternoon on the Hard Line for some Friday fun.
2: What is Chick-fil-A doing? And how is it going?
3: Number one!
2: It's an item of great intrigue.
4: Well, you know, the fast food game, it's driven by LTO, limited time offerings.
2: Oh, this is only here for a limited time?
4: I don't know. Is this a permanent addition to
2: the menu? Shamrock Shake?
5: They said limited time for now.
4: Okay.
2: They want to test it?
4: Well, I brought this up maybe a week or two ago on Community Quick Hits. I just wanted everyone to be aware, and Ham already was, that
2: Ham took a day off work for this.
4: That this week,
5: no lie.
4: I believe on Monday, correct?
5: Yes.
4: That these new menu items,
3: thanks, Deej.
4: These new menu items were unveiled at Chick-fil-A. One is a s'mores shake, because Ham is a connoisseur of all things sweet and creamy, and also the chicken and waffle sandwich, the standard, and you can get it spicy, but we went standard. The standard Chick-fil-A chicken breast on a waffle bun that comes with a side of syrup. And my wife told me when she found out, she sent me a screen grab.
2: I'm so excited.
4: And she said, this has you written all over it. And so I am very much like Ham. I'm very excited about this, but you've already done it once, right?
5: Yes, I did it first thing on Monday.
2: Like the second
4: they were
2: available?
4: They have like a breakfast portion and then a entree portion. So we're past the breakfast hour. So this is the full-on entree portion. Have you had both?
5: I've only had the entree one.
4: Okay, so you didn't have the breakfast
5: one. I didn't wait out like it was a new movie or like the
4: You didn't show
5: Black
4: up
5: Friday.
4: There
5: yeah.
4: when they opened?
5: I didn't do that. I'm not insane.
2: No.
4: And so we got one for all of us. So Lando has one, DJ has one, Ham and Bob and I.
2: Very excited.
4: And so none of us other than Ham have had this before.
2: I'm a CFA P1. I feel like
4: I... Oh, and I forgot it has bacon.
3: It does?
4: Yeah, there's bacon on this.
6: Huh. And it gets even awesomer. Throw some bacon on there.
2: So
4: I think I need to add the syrup.
7: It gets even awesomer.
4: Is it weird that I say syrup like I'm saying syrup? Is it syrup?
2: Syrup? I think I probably say
8: Compared it. To your other pronunciations, you're doing fine.
4: Yeah, thank God. You. Thank
5: if you guys need extra syrup, by the way, I have a bottle that expired back in 2013 in here.
6: Ham has his own condiment bar back here.
5: Yeah.
2: 2013. All right. So how are we doing this?
4: I mean, I think we're just diving in.
2: We're all just diving in? Okay. Time to take a shot here.
4: Up.
2: There, I'm going. I'm going in.
4: That's incredible.
6: They're going to sell a billion of these. Guaranteed.
2: Yeah.
4: Yeah, I mean...
2: Yeah, this is a yes for me.
4: I mean, we all know what Chick-fil-A tastes like, but the waffle bun, they nailed it. I don't even know.
6: It's holding up really well with the syrup, too.
7: Mm-hmm.
6: I'm not getting droopy waffle or anything like that. Very good.
9: You throw the hot sauce on there. It's good stuff.
2: Yeah.
4: Yeah, I did add the...
2: Yeah, this is good.
4: I did add, for condiments, honey, because I know Ham loves honey. And I added hot sauce because I need a little kick, so I need to add some.
5: We also have hot honey in here if you need some.
4: Oh, my God.
6: Ham can't stand up right now. He's so happy eating this.
4: I know. I didn't think about how everyone was going to be talking with their mouth full, and that's probably disgusting for people driving home.
2: Well,
4: losing their appetite.
2: But they need to know that we're really doing it, right?
4: Yeah, and this is not an infomercial. We were not paid to do this. As a matter of fact,
2: no,
4: I paid out of my own pocket.
9: Thanks, Dave.
2: Dave bought these for us,
4: and I'm not even going to expense it.
10: Courage,
4: no, because. That's
2: this
4: how much,
2: was a news story. We have to.
4: That's
2: we have
4: how much
2: to
4: I wanted to try it. And yes, it is a news story because
2: this is journalism.
4: It's a community quick hit follow up, and we don't do community quick hits on Friday because of the concert calendar. So this is the time in the show that we had dedicated to follow up on this incredible development.
2: Okay, so this is the 80th anniversary of Chick-fil-A, right?
4: Yeah, is that why they are doing this?
2: Yes,
4: is a celebration.
2: It's a. It's their nostalgia campaign. May of 1946 was when they opened their Chick-fil-A. I believe they used the name starting in 1967 in Atlanta. And the idea in 2026 was to have these limited time menu items in August. The chicken and waffle sandwich.
4: Now, has anybody gone in on the s'mores shake? Because I
2: and
4: just,
2: the s'mores milkshake.
4: I just did, and man, what a 1-2 punch.
9: All right. Sort of a s'more soup at the moment, but it's good too.
4: Yeah, it doesn't hold up for delivery, but man, that is...
6: God, ungrateful, Lando.
4: That is the,
6: drink your soup.
9: I was painting a picture for the listener.
4: That is probably the sweetest thing I've ever consumed in my life.
2: But they do pair well.
4: Yeah, they do.
2: Wow.
4: I mean, maybe we should
2: wow.
4: dip our chicken waffles in our s'more soup.
6: I'm doing it right now.
2: Yeah, I'm going to say this is a win.
4: Yeah. I think if you work at Chick-fil-A, you deserve a hug. And I know that Ham would like to high-five you and or hug you.
9: They know him by name.
4: Yeah, you have your home Chick-fil-A that you always go to.
6: He just did a full dip of his sandwich into the milkshake, so
4: yep.
6: He needs a second.
2: Talk to us, Ham.
5: Yeah, they know me.
4: Did they tell you to have a blessed day?
5: They stopped with me.
4: They know you don't care?
5: Yeah, they don't. They know I don't care.
6: He's so overstimulated right now. He's trying to throttle it back, but he is losing his mind.
4: Yeah, he's going to be bouncing off the control room walls here in a minute.
2: Ham makes me happy when it comes to food. Like, he knows what he wants. He goes after it. Discards everything else in life.
4: Now, I don't know the last time you guys have been excited about a fast food menu item like this.
2: Last time was the Popeyes one, right?
4: When the Popeyes spicy chicken sandwich came out, that was big because I don't know if
2: is
4: it,
2: that still doing well?
4: I don't know if it was a false flag that they were always out of it.
5: No,
4: or,
5: they
4: or
5: were
4: that,
5: because Anna
4: or if
5: told
4: that was
5: me.
4: By design.
9: And it was right around the pandemic too, so there was nothing else to do.
5: My lady at the Popeyes over here, she told me, Anna, that they're always out. Every time I went there for like a month straight, I could never get it. And I apologize for speaking with food in my mouth.
2: You know what? Don't apologize.
5: To the listener.
2: Okay. Apologize to them.
4: Yeah, so I think that was the last time that I had this much anticipation. And I got to say, that one hit the spot as much as this one hit the spot. I don't know that this is something that I could consume more than maybe like once a year. But, Ham, how much are you going to be hitting this while it is still in stores?
5: At least once a week. I don't want to get burnout on it. I don't want to go crazy, but with the shake itself, I might do this like maybe once every other day.
2: So let me ask you guys who have a lady in your life. Sorry, Lando.
4: Damn.
6: Oh, Lando, you don't have to get up and leave.
2: But to the rest of you, I don't think Lando deals with this.
7: No one cares, Logan.
2: But when someone brings food to the show.
4: And then you ruin your dinner?
2: And then your wife is either making dinner or she's excited for you to take her to dinner. Only like an hour after you've just had a massive sandwich.
6: We had this conversation before I left for work today.
2: Did you?
6: Because I said I don't need lunch. We're eating at the station today. We're getting great food today.
2: Yeah, and do you ever just try to power through so you don't get in trouble for as she's making dinner, as you're plowing through a chicken sandwich at 6:15?
6: Try to hide it all the time, but it's very obvious whenever you just ate. It's not like they don't notice.
2: What, you're not hungry? Well,
6: what's wrong with it?
2: No, it's great, honey. I appreciate you making dinner, but
6: I know it's paella night, but we had to eat chicken sandwiches at work today.
2: But it's for the show. It's for the P1s. They needed to know, is the new Chick-fil-A sandwich good? It is.
4: Yes. It's a win.
5: See, my wife and I are on different diets, so on Fridays we order out, and I'll get something completely separate from what her and her mom get. I'm already
4: so
5: out
4: it doesn't
5: my way.
4: Matter.
5: Yeah, it doesn't matter. I was going to get this anyways.
2: All right. Well, anyway, two thumbs up.
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13: 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Brady Quinn and Jonas Knox.
18: So the NFL came out with these rules, you know, what's going to result in potentially one game suspension if you violate any of these rules three times, you know, hip drop tackles, horse collar tackles, launching, hits on defensive players, blindside blocks. Basically, what got LeVar into the College Football Hall of Fame. Basically, all of that. That is gone. You are not allowed to do any of that. The leap probably would have gotten you kicked out of that game, LeVar. Probably would have gotten you suspended indefinitely from college football. All of that is changing now. Now, I don't know where that fine money goes. This does feel...
2: charity. Goes to charity. That's what we've always been told.
18: Okay.
2: I wrote it off as I wrote it off.
18: Did you? What'd you get? What was your total fine tally in the NFL?
2: I don't know, but the one year I was up there. I was the highest fined.
18: I'm showing LeVar got popped for $35,000 during his NFL career.
2: Sounds right.
18: Brady got popped for $10,000.
2: Yeah, right.
18: So
19: no, I did. I got fined for 10
2: grand. Did you really? What for?
19: Yeah.
2: For your uniform.
19: Yeah, no. I threw, I'll never forget, I threw a slant, and the ball hit right off the dude's chest, bounced up, gets picked, and dude, I end up hitting right into Terrell Suggs' like knee.
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26: You know, Smith, I feel like I've been sent to the sin bin today.
15: Why is that? 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
26: They've got the Angels on.
15: Yeah.
26: There's a million sporting events
15: going
26: on in this world.
15: Yeah.
26: Including my team, a first place team.
15: Yeah.
26: And
15: I got
26: Angels baseball.
15: Yeah. Well, I mean, that's not my fault.
26: What did I do?
15: That's not my fault, man. That's not my fault.
26: I blame you.
15: That's it.
26: Controlling it from beyond.
15: None of that is my fault.
0: None of that is my fault. Look how happy a day I'm having today. The Jets are getting killed by the Giants. I don't care about the Snoopy Bowl. I'm fine. Everything
26: no,
0: is good.
26: No, it's vexing you.
0: It's fine. Cade Klubnik was just okay. He's just all right. Everything is fine. So quarterback news, obviously dominating week three and moving on. And you're seeing a lot of teams tonight. And you're seeing a lot of, and this is the one thing about the backups here, you're not seeing a lot of offense.
26: No.
0: Right? And so when you see then it's not anything for a team other than, hey, the guys we're getting out there, we're not putting up a lot of numbers here. So our backups, our second quarterbacks, third quarterbacks, we're not putting up offense. So let me just tell you this, first of all. Right now, just before halftime, Broncos lead the Vikings 13-6. And Vikings tonight, Max Brosmer played, Carson Wentz played a little bit, 3 out of 4 for 15 yards, a little cup of coffee for him. It is going to be really hard right now. You can just see the way things are going that J.J. McCarthy will begin the season on another team. Kyler Murray is the guy. They named him very early. Wentz and McCarthy have been splitting reps here. I don't think this is a situation tonight where you can say, hey, J.J. McCarthy's won the job over Carson Wentz. This has been a situation where McCarthy is slowly, it's gone from, it's going to be McCarthy and Murray battling it out, but probably an advantage of Kyler Murray to, well, here's Kyler Murray is going to be named the starter, to now what's going on with J.J. McCarthy, right? So the thing is, he suffered a minor ankle injury last weekend. Mm-hmm. He didn't feel comfortable playing. Now, there's no concern for him long-term tonight, but the Vikings are just going to have to bite the bullet and move on. How many quarterbacks are you going to keep? If you like Carson Wentz and how he has looked, if he's better than J.J. McCarthy, guess what? You're going to keep him. You need to bite the bullet and move on from the worst quarterback decision in NFL history, right? I mean, the more time goes on, the more choosing J.J. McCarthy over Sam Darnold looks like the worst decision that you have seen in the history of the league. And it's not like McCarthy had a great summer and, well, wait a minute, we saw something out of him now. He was challenged for the job, and he's giving Kyler Murray all he can handle. No, this derby was decided pretty early. Let's give Kyler Murray the reps, right? He's done in Minnesota. Doesn't mean another team isn't going to be interested in him, a guy with a first-round pedigree that can come in, sit around, learn the offense. Maybe, there's fits for Sam Darnold and Baker Mayfield. There's fits for every bust that we have ever seen. Is there a fit somewhere for J.J. McCarthy? Sure. 100% there's a fit for him. Now, finding that team is difficult, but another team with a worse quarterback situation that's putting their guys out there the last couple of games tonight and seeing, man, these guys can't move the field. Hey, we could give up a 6th-round draft pick for J.J. McCarthy. I'm okay with that for a guy that used to be a first round. I can give maybe a 5th-round pick for J.J. McCarthy. You can come in at the very least, be our backup quarterback for the next few years, because physically the guy has the tools. There's not throws he can't make. There's not anything that limits him like Tua. So, yeah, you can easily spin him off, because there's going to be quarterback-hungry teams in the backup spot that aren't happy with what they have. But the bottom line is, yeah, you just kind of have to move on. You completely biffed this decision from the jump with this, from his draft position all the way to now. And anytime that the longer he's on the field, it's just a reminder of you getting that wrong. And sometimes you just need a fresh start. You can't keep seeing the same people through the doors every day, especially if they're not getting better, if they're not someone that's, hey, we've seen this, we've unlocked this in J.J. McCarthy this summer. No, McCarthy is someone who is losing snaps to Carson Wentz. Okay, that's what's happened to J.J. McCarthy. If you told me where he's going to be in 2 weeks to start the season, it's going to be a different team, 100%.
26: They went 9-8 a year ago. Kwesi Adofo-Mensah was fired after 4 seasons. And McCarthy is on his watch. So with O'Connell, he's moved on. He's got Kyler Murray. You have a functional veteran in Carson Wentz, and you move on, right? You look forward to where it's going. I wouldn't be surprised to see him end up out.

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2: Your mention of that, but you can see that there was a discomfort, and he's already lost that opportunity. It's going to be awful hard to climb back the ladder in Minnesota, so best for all, and there's a lot of quarterbacks that could do a veritable carousel this weekend as we get to cut day.
3: Yeah, I mean, just the fact that mentally you need to move on from a situation like this. You need to move on from every day the questions being, the last thing you want to do if you're walking into the season, Minnesota, if you're Kevin O'Connell, it's every week. Well, Kyler started, Kyler didn't have a great game. Could we see JJ this week, right? You don't want that, right? And I don't think there's a real desire to see JJ McCarthy play football. If there was, they wouldn't have traded for Kyler Murray. This is a guy they drafted in the first round, and already they are ready to move on from him. That's how quickly, right? There's no, hey, let's give him a couple of years. Okay, maybe he was a little overdrafted. Let's see. The guy's had a couple of years in the system. They're ready to move on. They're ready to move. What does that tell you about his status in Minnesota? Well, and if you're not, he's not going to play, why are you keeping him?
2: Yeah, the other part that it gets exacerbated by the fact that you had a guy that won 14 games and your front office decided not to keep him around. And he goes, when's the Super Bowl? Your guy, Sam Darnold. So you're looking at a squad, and as we've talked about a number of times as this situation has unfolded and Murray showed up in Minnesota, is that you still have a roster that should be able to compete. Again, they were 9-8 last year, as badly and as poorly as they played in great stretches of that season. There's a lot of talent on both sides of the football. You just need a guy to not throw up on himself at the trigger man position. So, unfortunately, McCarthy did that too often for their liking. I got a lot of tongues wagging about O'Connell, because they've certainly gone through a number of quarterbacks in his tenure. Again, that's why they shuffled the front office to some of that. But for McCarthy, you asked and answered, right? He had time in the system, time to learn, time to develop. Did not occur.
3: Yeah, he's going to be on a different team. Completely on a different team. And yeah, maybe the Chargers, you know, that the, hey, Harbaugh would think and he'll be able to sell the team on this, going, hey, don't worry, he's our backup.
2: He's a winner.
3: It's our guy. Don't worry. Look, he's been rehabbing Trey Lance for the last couple of years, to the point where now Lance has played pretty well in the preseason, and maybe sometime, you know, hey, in a year or so he gets somewhere, someone who needs a bridge quarterback, he gets another chance. Like, he's done a pretty good job at that. And you know, hey, rehabbing JJ McCarthy, why not, right? Seventh round pick for a backup quarterback, sure. Why not, right? Like we could easily do that. There's nothing wrong with that. But I have a feeling that other teams that would see him as more of a guy that could potentially play this year is where he'd wind up going, right? Like, I don't know the Chargers. Like, if it comes to it, would the Chargers give a fifth round pick for him? Probably not. Like, would another team that really needs a quarterback that's like, hey, we don't know if we're going to finish bad enough for a quarterback next year, should we pull something off to go after JJ McCarthy? Yeah, maybe we do that, right? Like, I could see a few teams in the AFC doing that. I can see, you know, because who knows where you're at. I could see the Titans making a move somewhere like that. I can see the Texans doing something like that, right? I could see this happening for a bunch of teams going, yeah, we're not sold with what we have, so, hey, we'll give you this, and we'll see where the chips fall with it. So I think there's a couple of teams that would say, okay, and maybe by the end of the year, if something happens and he starts, maybe we got something.
2: I think send that tape from December 7th when he went 16 of 23 for 163 yards and 3 touchdowns against the Washington Commanders.
3: Do you have any tape of him? Yeah. We want some tape from this preseason. No, we just have the one game
2: One game.
3: Oh, really? Yeah, that's the only tape we have.
2: Everything
3: that's
2: else
3: all we can send what,
2: you know, got magnetized and it's lost to ether.
3: And, you know, the other thing, the other quarterback news, because I have to say, because I have to come to
2: Kyle McCord?
3: No.
2: Because he's having a night. It's Syracuse against Northwestern in that game.
3: Yeah.
2: You know?
3: Yeah,
2: Evan Hall's
3: man.
2: Got a couple of touchdowns. McCord's
3: it's
2: got
3: awesome.
2: A couple of touchdowns. Come on.
3: No, I am after tonight and Cade Klubnik's uneven night with the Jets.

0: I have firmly come to accept that, well, Geno Smith's going to be the starting quarterback for the first 5 or 6 weeks.
1: You were really hoping that he was going to
0: get
1: Geno Smith.
0: I was hoping, you know, the door was open a little bit there for him, but, you know, Geno Smith had the big 7 out of 7 last week, the first drive against the Steelers. Mm-hmm. Klubnik didn't really build on his first. Kind of like him and Fernando Mendoza have had a really similar preseason where they had a really good first game, but the speed of the game, they got to catch up a little bit. They need some catch-up time, which is fine, right?
1: Yeah. He took fewer hits than Mendoza did, so I'll give
0: him
1: credit.
0: That's good. Yeah. That's good. And I know we're going to see him at some point. It's just, boy, I really wanted to see him earlier. But okay, yeah. Now I'm going to get Geno Smith for the first 5 or 6 games. I've accept it. I know it's happening. All right, I'm going to get Geno Smith for the first 5 or 6.
1: Oh, but Frank Reich told you how great he is.
0: No, I know, man. I know. I don't want to fall for that, though. I don't want to fall for that.
1: Who was a better actor? Him selling Geno Smith or Todd Monken selling you on Deshaun Watson? 877-99.
0: Todd Monken did not do a great. No, Todd Monken, come on, man. His heart was in it, right? No. I mean, like, Frank Reich is like, I am selling you on Geno Smith. Like, I am Jim Cramer mad money. You buy these stocks right now.
1: Buy.
0: Todd Monken was like, well, this is a prepared statement that was written for me that I'm going to read off of. No. Completely Frank Reich.
1: It had all the parentheticals. Nod your head.
0: Yeah.
1: Scratch the temple.
0: Make sure you nod your head at least 3 times during the intake. Yes, okay. Yes. Exit out by DeFresca. Exit Swollen Dome. Jason Smith, Mike Harmon, live from the Fox Sports Radio studios. Let's find out what's trending right now in the wide world of sports from Special Delivery. Steve DeSager, a full night of NFL, a full night of Major League Baseball. Steve, your update may go 11 or 12 minutes.
2: I'd like to alert the affiliates. We may be going a little over this hour. We had 10 NFL preseason games. And by the way, the last two exhibitions on the schedule are tomorrow. And then NFL team rosters have to be down to 53 by Sunday. Giants have beaten the Jets 23-6. Jets missed an early extra point. About 7 minutes to go. Saints still lead at Dallas 24-16. Brandon Aubrey, though, with 3 field goals from 49, 51, and 58 yards out. At Jacksonville, Cam Little, a 61-yard field goal in the Jags' 19-0 victory over Tampa Bay. About 11 minutes to go, the Cardinals have the lead 31-27 at Green Bay. Packers did have an 81-yard punt return for a score. About 11 minutes to go, Seattle tied 9-9 at Kansas City. The teams have combined for 4 field goals. It's the Bengals leading at Philadelphia 16-13 mid-fourth, and halftime at Denver, Broncos 20-6 over the Minnesota Vikings. Max Brosmer 70 yards passing in the first half for Minnesota. Earlier, Carolina beat Houston 16-13, Baltimore whipped Washington 41-3. Commanders with 7 first downs, 9 penalties, 7 punts. Atlanta won at Miami 17-12.
0: None of that was good, Steve.
2: No.
0: None of that was good right there.
2: That was all bad. 4 quarters of bad.
0: Yeah.
2: I can just say that.
1: That's the new slogan.
2: There's your
0: 4 quarters of bad.
1: Buy season tickets?
2: Buy your Commanders tickets.
0: I can see Aaron Glenn wearing that t-shirt. 4 quarters of bad. Yeah.
2: They are as bad on the field as Daniel Snyder's reign was in the front office. Tua Tagovailoa was back in Miami tonight. Falcons 17-12 winners. Tua 7 of 8 passing, 95 yards, 1 fumbled on a center exchange. The Big Ten will now require 4 injury reports during the week for conference games, including a pregame update. Victor Hovland is tied for the lead at the PGA's Tour Championship. Colin Morikawa is 1 shot back. Scotty Scheffler 2 back. The Colorado Avalanche gave defenseman Cale Makar an 8-year extension worth over $160 million, the largest deal in NHL history. Among the 4 WNBA games at Indiana, Fever beat Connecticut 111-91. Caitlin Clark, 34 points, 12 assists. Ross Chastain earned a NASCAR pole at Daytona. And as for Major League Baseball games in progress, it's the White Sox still winning at Minnesota 6-4, bottom of the 7th inning. Milwaukee, with the best record in the majors, is now 84-51. Brewers beat Texas 6-1, so the Rangers now 2 games back at Houston in the AL West. Houston a 3-1 winner at the Mets. In the AL East, Tampa Bay 9-4 over San Diego. And by the way, a new ballpark for the Rays in Tampa was approved by county commissioners. Rays still four games up on the Yankees in the division. Yanks shut out Boston 1-0 on a Paul Goldschmidt home run. Toronto and Washington with home wins. Atlanta as well. Braves have won five straight. Kansas City ended Cleveland's seven-game winning streak 3-0. The winner, Michael Wacha, had 10 strikeouts, no walks in his eight innings of work, and the Royals have won 11 of 12. The Dodgers and Tarek Skubal won at Detroit 2-1. Skubal, no decision, but seven strikeouts, no walks in his six innings of work. Cincinnati beat the Cubs at Wrigley today 10-8. Sal Stewart of the Reds could be Rookie of the Year in the National League. He hit his 29th homer of the season. He has 102 RBIs. Back to you.
0: Thank you, Steve-O. Jason Smith, Mike Harmon, live from the Fox Sports Radio studios. Got more NFL on the way, but coming up next, we preview the season that begins for two high-profile teams in college football tomorrow. For one team, it's playoff or buyout. For the other team, it's bowl or buyout. Yes, we're talking about the head coaches. That's next, Jason and Mike, Fox.
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0: Happy Friday. Jason Smith, Mike Harmon live from the Fox Sports Radio Studios. 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Just search our names wherever you get your podcasts from, Jason Smith and Mike Harmon. 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It will be there. Let us know what you think. Rate us, subscribe. We'll love you forever and ever and ever. So we got more NFL coming up in about 10 minutes. Couple of teams that, you know, in action that maybe a little nervous for getting ready for the regular season. But speaking of regular season, tomorrow, 0 week in college football is here.
1: Well, we already had a big upset yesterday.
0: Oh, yes!
1: I mean, you had that Louisiana Christian 42-37 win over the Northwestern State Demons.
0: Natchitoches. I mean, I know you lost some money on that one. That was a tough one.
1: Well, I mean, it hit the over, so I felt pretty good.
0: I hit the over. but handful of games tomorrow. And the two biggest ones are the first two. We have North Carolina and TCU, the Aer Lingus College Football Classic from Dublin. And then we got San Jose State and USC on NBC. Now, USC is a 40-point favorite in this game, but highest-ranked team to play tomorrow are the Trojans. Later on, you got Virginia, NC State should be fun, Hawaii, Stanford. You got New Mexico State and Florida State. But the thing about USC, okay, they are in a playoff or buyout year for Lincoln Riley. It's been a rough start since he showed up. They have not gotten to the playoff. What they wanted from him, he has not delivered. It has been rough. It has been rough treatment between he and the fans and the media. It's just not been smooth. However, with all the roughness the last few years, it feels like, okay, both sides, it's like when, you know, two kids get in a fight and you finally break it up and they start calming down and okay, we're not going to fight anymore. That's kind of where I feel that USC and where they are right now with Lincoln Riley, where, okay, this is a really good team. Yes, you lost a couple of weapons to the NFL, but you still have a couple of really good receivers. Jade Maiva is going to be up there for the Heisman Trophy. You brought in your new DC is really good. Gary Patterson's the right hire. This should be a year with the expanded playoffs where USC is thinking playoff, right? They lost three games last year. The defense did them in all three of those games, but a little bit better defense this year. You know the offense is going to be loaded, kind of like the Chargers. They're kind of like the Chargers, a little bit of college football, but they need to make the playoff this year. And if they don't make the playoff this year, suddenly the buyout for him goes down to probably somewhere between $40 and $50 million. And you have seen teams that have less money than USC come up with that kind of cash to get out of Brian Kelly, whoever they want to. This is a playoffs or buyout year for USC and Lincoln Riley.
1: Plus 1,300, plus 1,500. There's your range for the Big Ten title. And then you go from there. They're fourth favorite to win the conference behind Ohio State, Oregon, and Indiana. So expectations are huge. They also hired the dirty Santa Claus. So don't forget about that. You got Rob Ryan running around as your linebackers coach and assistant head coach. So you got that working out for you. You bring back starters on offense, high-powered unit as we watched a lot, but at some point, even your most ardent of supporters are gonna be done with the excuses of, well, we were one play away, because that's defines the Lincoln Riley era. Well, we're one play away. Yeah, great. It's a loss. Make the one play. If that happens 3, 4, 5 times in a year, guess what? You're now 5 plays away.
0: Look, we're only 27 or 28 plays away from being undefeated my entire time at USC. So you know.
1: That's
0: all
1: basically
0: the touchdowns we've allowed.
1: But really, that's kind of how he's talked after every loss. There's always the, well, not something we could have done better here, there, or whatever. It's like, hey, it's one play. No, you're not walking out to midfield and flipping a coin.
0: Now, it's not quite a playoff or buyout situation for Bill Belichick, but it is definitely a bowl game or buyout situation for North Carolina. Right now, they start out against TCU. TCU's favored by 9 tomorrow, but it's in Ireland. Who knows? But
1: great stadium. I suggest you all get there.
0: How rough last year went for North Carolina. All the Jordan Hudson stories, and they thought he was going to come in and reinvent college football, and we're going to do everything, and we're going to turn the sport on its ear, and suddenly watch what we do. And they were terrible, 4-8. It's been a quiet offseason, which has been good. There's been no Jordan Hudson headlines, nothing to distract the team. All that has been good. Bill Belichick has to get to a bowl game this year. If he does not get to a bowl game this year, this will be his final year as the head coach. His buyout will be somewhere between, I think, $15 and $20 million. That's something North Carolina can put together. You're not going to hire Bill Belichick to go 4-8 and 5-7 and say, okay, that's it. If he gets to a bowl game, okay, you can show growth and we're moving on, but no bowl game. He is bought out. It is done after this year.
1: 4.5, you're over under for their win total on the year. Steve Belichick will not be with the squad. He's had an illness, something keeping him away from the team. So you got that. You had the Lombardi situation. I'm glad Jason Cole's not coming on in 20 minutes because he'd just start laughing and we'd never get an answer from him about anything else. But, yeah, for Bill Belichick, it's back to football. You get back to you've recruited the majority of these players now because you had to re-recruit them and decide you wanted to keep them, which is good for business. I'll take the over under on the take the over on the 4.5.
0: So there it is. Playoff or buyout, bowl or buyout. I like that. It's like blank or buyout. I think that's
1: good.
0: I think that's a thing.
1: It's a good bit.
0: Back to two big stories in the NFL coming up next. Jason and Mike, this is Fox Sports Radio.
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23: 10 NFL preseason games tonight. The Saints have just won at Dallas 27-24. Arizona leads at Green Bay 38-35 with 3 minutes to go and about 3.5 minutes left. Seattle's tied 9-9 at Kansas City. No overtime in preseason. Atlanta was a winner at Miami 17-12. Tua Tagovailoa 7 of 8 passing, 95 yards, 1 fumble. Tampa Bay had just 87 total yards tonight, got shut out 19-0 at Jacksonville. The Colorado Avalanche gave defenseman Cale Makar an 8-year extension. Victor Hovland is tied for the lead at the PGA's Tour Championship. In the WNBA, at Indiana, Fever over Connecticut, 111-91. Caitlin Clark, 34 points, 12 assists. To Major League Baseball, in progress, White Sox now lead 7-4 in the ninth at Minnesota. Yankees and Tampa Bay each won. Atlanta won its fifth straight. I'm Steve DeSager.
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14: Jason Smith. Mike Harmon.
25: Evangelize.
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0: Hello, welcome inside hour two, The Jason Smith Show with my best friend, Mike Harmon.
1: Just getting warmed up.
0: Proof positive tonight, really quick, before we get to two big stories out of the NFL, that time travel exists.
1: Okay.
0: Yep, I'll tell you what, because I went back in time 4 years tonight.
1: 4 years.
0: 4 years tonight, I went back in time. Time travel exists because I watched Caitlin Clark torching Haley Van Lith like it was
1: wow.
0: Like it was her senior year. The only thing missing was Haley Van Lith walking off the court going with a shrug. What do you want me to do? Mm-hmm. What do you want me to do?
1: That's kind of been it time and time again, right? You find someone who makes you have that great game, get that confidence back.
0: Yeah.
1: Like you salivate, hey, they're going to bring that guy in from the pen. Great.
0: Yeah.
1: Bring him
0: on. And Connecticut just signed Haley Van Lith, so I feel like they did that just because they were playing Caitlin Clark and the Fever. The W said, hey, do us a solid so Caitlin can have another big game. Yeah, we got you.
1: Wow.
0: And tonight,
1: you went the other way. How about that?
0: 34 12 assists, 5 rebounds, 3 steals for Caitlin Clark tonight. She's plus 32. Like, the more people want to not put her on boards for MVP, the more she looks like the WNBA MVP. Right, the more people want to say she's not, look at her, and we're not even putting her on the top two with Olivia Miles and Asia Wilson, the more it feels like, boy, every day that she's doing something that we haven't seen, like every single day, the more push that we see on TV and the radio, everywhere else, oh, Caitlin Clark's not the MVP. No, the better she seems to play, so okay.
1: Yeah, it's as of 2 days ago, we look at the odds, Asia Wilson looking to get her fifth. She's the prohibitive favorite right now at minus 1,400. Olivia Miles at plus 900. Caitlin Clark has closed that gap. So she's now tied with Miles for second. Kelsey Mitchell coming in fourth. That's 50-1. So it's a three-woman race up there at the top. Then you get Paige Beckers and our old friend Stewie down there at 350-1. But for Caitlin Clark, in the last 3 weeks... was about 3 weeks where it's just been insanity in terms of raising her game shooting wise, and it's starting to seem like her teammates know when to expect the pass now.
0: Yeah. Yeah.
1: And, right. And they're not going, she found me again.
0: Oh, 100%. Yeah. And look, and the thing is that to really break it down, Asia Wilson was the MVP of the first half of the year in the W. Caitlin Clark's been the best player, the MVP the second half. Olivia Miles has been fantastic all the way through. She's not hit a rookie wall. That's been the biggest thing, is that, you know, there was no point where she slowed down. Whereas you look at Paige Beckers, who was also terrific for the first half, but has kind of slowed down a little bit in recent weeks, which is why you're seeing her odds go down. But, I mean, that's kind of how you want to break it down. Like, the consistency, Olivia Miles has been consistently really, really terrific, right? Asia Wilson, the best player of the first half. Caitlin Clark, the best player of the second half. This is going to be a fun vote, man. That's going to be a fun vote for WNBA MVP. That's really going to be fun.
1: Do you have a vote yet?
0: No, but I should. I should. I could vote for Haley Van Lith.
1: Is she the real MVP?
2: Can't do it.
1: 877. No.
2: Can't do it.
1: Because she's bounced back and forth over the course of the year, right? Like, she's not really been found a stable environs here. So yeah. This game certainly did not help.
0: Oh, and now we're going to get a big break for the W with the World Championships coming up. So, yeah, we'll finish. And, you know, I think they finish right before the Super Bowl.
1: Oh, good.
0: So I think we'll be good. Now, NFL tonight, a game that sounds great, but, boy, would sound better much later in the season. 2 minutes to go in the fourth quarter, Seahawks and the Chiefs are tied at 9. Again, when I say, hey, man, a lot of field goals this preseason, you see what I'm saying? For the Chiefs, this has been a big night. Garrett Nussmeier has played the entire way. He's thrown for a couple hundred yards and a touchdown. For the Chiefs, I'm no longer concerned about Patrick Mahomes, right? Mahomes' health has not really been a story since they started camp. He got full clearance to go for the beginning of training camp, right? Remember, he attacked that rehab with a fervor unknown to mankind.
1: Oh, wow.
0: And look, I said it last year. There's no doubt in my mind he's going to be ready for week one. No doubt. Mahomes will be back. He will be ready. And it's not, to his credit, it's not been a story entire offseason. Like, I thought, is Patrick Mahomes going to be ready for week one? That's not even going to be a story. That was accepted like day three of training camp. Like, oh, yeah, Mahomes is ready. Yeah, okay, so Mahomes is ready.
1: Well, then we get fun with numbers right off of that. Josh Allen, your favorite for MVP. Lamar Jackson, we've talked about a lot, second. Tied for third, your guy, the fair-haired boy, Justin Herbert, and Patrick Mahomes.
0: Where's Geno Smith? He's right behind them, right? Geno Smith is right there.
1: Let me keep scrolling.
0: He's right there. No, you don't need to scroll. What is he, sixth? Seventh? Like, he should be right. He should be just ahead of Dak and right behind Burrow.
1: How come I have to keep reminding you which earth we're on when we do the show? We're not in that alternate Jets are good timeline.
0: We're not there?
1: Dude, I haven't been able to jump into that portal yet.
0: I don't think there is any Jets are good alternate timeline. I really don't think there is. You're hopping Earths like crazy. You're meeting that superhero at the beginning of the movie going, I've been to over 1,000 galaxies. I've seen a lot. This galaxy, this is the one that needs to be saved right now. I've been to 1,000 galaxies. Not one have I seen Geno Smith and the Jets be good in. Not one have I seen that. Not one. I'm no longer worried about Patrick Mahomes, but, boy, I'm really concerned about the Chiefs. Their offensive weapons, they're all question marks, to the point where in the NFC with the 49ers, all their weapons, they're older and they're injury prone. Talent wise, a guy like George Kittle, I don't question. Talent wise, a guy like Mike Evans, I don't question, right? Christian McCaffrey, who's proven to be pretty healthy, but now he's over 30. I don't question. Brandon Ayuk, Debo Samuel looks like he's done, but okay. But still, your weapons are all over 30. I worry more about age and about health for the 49ers, which is why I don't think they're going to have a good season. I feel the same way about the Chiefs because their weapons are all question marks, whether it's health, availability, or the cliff. Right? Because you look at the wide receivers, Xavier Worthy has never proven to be any more than a gadget guy. And now he should be selling. If you have any sort of talent in the NFL at three positions, you show it right away. If you are an edge rusher, a running back, or a wide receiver, you see it right away, right? It's about instinct. It's about physicality and ability. You flash right away if you're good at those positions. Other positions like guard, tackle, middle linebacker, safety, like all that. Yeah, okay, you could see a guy grow after a couple of years and become a great player on, right? Quarterback the same way, tight end the same way, right? Tight end sometimes needs some time. But those three positions, if you're really good, you see it right away. And Xavier Worthy, again, never been more than a gadget guy. Rashee Rice seemingly has the potential, but you can't trust he's going to be on the field, whether it's injury or knuckleheaded stuff. Like, I still don't know how good is he going to wind up being? How available is he going to be? Travis Kelce doesn't look like a guy that's going to enter the regular season ready for a 90-catch year, right? It looks like it's the end. He looks like the dad bod he had going at the beginning of training camp. It looks like it's the end.
1: Hey, and Roethlisberger did that for a decade and a half.
0: Yeah, well, okay, but remember the last couple of years, Roethlisberger was Tua Tagovailoa. I'm only throwing the football 2 yards past the line of scrimmage. Right? So understand that's where he was.
1: Wow.
0: So these are all the guys you are counting on. And get the top three guys you're counting on in Kansas City. And I feel like Travis Kelce already, this is like his farewell year. The other wide receivers, I don't know. Like, Mahomes is not Superman anymore. Mahomes went from being the best quarterback any of us have seen talent-wise, what he was able to do. Like, what the first half of Mahomes' prime was absolutely incredible, and he looked like the most talented guy to ever play quarterback. Some of the throws he made, you go, this guy's going to throw 40 touchdowns every year. But now you go back from 2022, and Mahomes has become more of a game manager. The last 3 years, hasn't had a year where quarterback rating was over 95, has had a year with more than 30 touchdowns. He has become a game manager. He is on a 3-year decline in touchdowns, in yards, but his interceptions still stay between 10 and 15. He's on a 3-year decline for his quarterback rating. He's getting sacked more than he ever has. Like, Mahomes is not Superman. This is not Patrick Mahomes that we saw his first 5 or 6 years in the league where, my goodness, the guy can do no wrong. 50 touchdowns his first year as a starter, 40 touchdowns, 40 touchdowns. He's not that guy. So to think that, well, here's Mahomes and he's back with a vengeance and he wants to prove everybody he's still great. Yeah, for 3 big years of his prime, he's just been pretty good. Like, I'm not saying Mahomes, all of a sudden he's terrible, but he's proven to be a guy that, yeah, playoff quarterback, the guy you want throwing those passes, guy can lead you down at the end of a game, 100%. But now your weapons have not gotten better. There's questions about them, and you have shown that I'm a guy that's going to be a 25-11 guy. Right? Like, Geno Smith could have a 25-11 year. Like, you're looking at years from some of those guys could have those kind of years. And that's Patrick Mahomes. So while I fully expect Mahomes, he could have a year like this. Is the Chiefs offense still going to be really good? Is it still going to be what we thought it was or what we remember it to be? Or is this going to be a reality where, whoa, if the Chiefs really want to keep this thing going, they got to load up Mahomes with a couple of number one receivers. They got the running back for him. Awesome. I really thought they'd go crazy wide receiver wise. But, you know, while I just don't know with all these question marks and knowing that Mahomes is going to come back as the guy he's been the last 3 years, like the Chiefs, they could be a team that suddenly it's like, whoa, this is the new normal for them now, where maybe they are a wild card playoff threat at the best is where they are now, instead of we're a yearly Super Bowl threat.
1: Plus 160 to win the division, 10.5. You're over under on wins. They're slightly ahead in the division of the Chargers at plus 190, the Broncos at plus 225. Raiders, comfortable distance, keeping themselves safe in the back of the pack at 20-1, plus 2,000, to put it in those other terms. One of the guys they did add is the well-traveled and highly heralded this offseason, Cyrus Allen. Tell Allen, Louisiana Tech, Texas A&M, last year 13 touchdowns for the Cincinnati Bearcats. So he's a guy that's expected to get time again. Look, the defense will be solid. We know that, right? They've foundational there. You've got Kenneth Walker III, who is better than the Voltron efforts they've had at running back the last couple of years. Just a question of, can he stay healthy to get you all the way through? We look at the rest of that running back room. You've got DeMarcado, Emmett Johnson, Breshard Smith. You got guys. DeMarcado's moderately interesting. We've seen him in snippets in the past. But overall, I agree with you. I mean, there's nothing world-beating in that receiving core. Rashee Rice, you see flashes of it, but consistency and off-the-field decision-making, certainly a question. With Mahomes, how much lateral movement is he going to have? Remember the early part of his career, that was also the staple. Not that he was running for a lot of yards, but he kept a lot of plays alive to where you'd be able to break containment with one of those wide receivers downfield, and all of a sudden Tyreek Hill standing by himself, which he used to outrun guys anyway, but you get my point. Buying the extra second to get that extra bit of space. Travis Kelce continuing to work across the middle. Still had 76 catches a year ago. I know there's another four based on drops that I can vividly remember in big spots that should have been corralled. But you've got a good offensive line. You got a good defense from Mahomes. I think 25-11 still gets them 10 wins just based on the composition of this roster.
0: Yeah, I mean, but look, but that's the thing now, is that the Chiefs, the entire run, they've been a Super Bowl threat every year.
1: Sure.
0: Like, their ceiling may be wild card, which is, that's half of the AFC, their ceiling is a wild card, right? That's our ceiling now. Like, the Chiefs are going to need big changes if they're going to get back to that level. Like, Mahomes was able to do it when Travis Kelce was the best tight end in the NFL, and it wasn't even close, right? You had Tyreek Hill, who was the best receiver in the NFL, and it wasn't close, the stuff he could do. Now you're going to say, hey, we're going to be just as good when it's not nearly the same guy at tight end and not nobody close to what we had at wide receiver for him. Like, there's been a lot of changes, and slowly the Chiefs have just started to erode a little bit. But if I thought Mahomes was still a guy that was going to throw 35 or 40 touchdowns, I would say, hey, it doesn't matter. Mahomes is still that good. But I don't know. This is a three-year new norm for Mahomes now, being this guy, being this kind of game manager. And they didn't bring in the weapons, suddenly get him back to that, right? I think they're going to look at this year and go, okay, we did what we could. We're moving on from this past era of Chiefs, and Mahomes is the guy, and we're going to go out, and we're going to spend, and we're going to get young playmakers, and we're going to do everything we can. We got to surround him with talent now, because we've seen that bringing in three or four new wide receivers every year that aren't great doesn't do us any good. We need that big number one tight end, need that big number one wide receiver, and that's what we're going to do. Like, but this may be the new norm for Kansas City. Is, yeah, we're a wild card team. Okay, great.
1: Tied with the Chargers and Patriots for the third best odds for the AFC Championship behind the Bills and Ravens, the usual mantra. And then you got a little bit of a gap to Denver and Cincinnati. But I think when we look at the way the squad's constructed, and some of that will be on Mahomes too, and them figuring out how the money needs to play out going forward, of we need you to give a little bit back to stretch this out and, you know, make this a viable option. You get Bieniemy back, maybe that gets them back to their best form on the offensive side of things as well, because the decline also coincided with him heading out to other jobs.
0: Exit out by DeFresca, exit Swollen Dome, the Jason Smith Show with my best friend Mike Harmon live from the Fox Sports Radio studios. We have more NFL on the way, more college football on the way. It's coming up next. We head to Vegas. Find out where the odds are headed for the games tomorrow, the teams as they head to the first week of the regular season. Keep it right here. That's next. Jason and Mike, this is Fox Sports Radio.
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18: You know,
0: one really weird thing tonight. Tonight was Tarek Skubal's return to Detroit with the Dodgers, pitching back in Detroit for the first time since his trade at the deadline. And he was pretty good tonight. Like, Skubal was really good, right? Okay, everything is fine. Mostly he was cheered, but wow, did I hear some boos for him. And you could hear the boos, and I'm going, why the hell would you boo the guy? I mean, right? It's not like he said, I got to go. You got to get rid of me. You have to die. I mean, obviously, they were never going to sign him. It was going. But wow, man. I mean, you hit some heights that you didn't think you were going to get to with the Tigers the last few years, deep into the playoffs with a team that your starting nine was terrible, right? Then you're starting nine in the playoffs. I think the total amount of salary was like $800,000, like between all 24 guys in the roster. And Skubal was the guy there that got you there. I get you didn't win, but man, that was a team that had no business being anywhere in the playoffs, and they were a yearly threat. You don't want to play them. You get into a short series. Skubal's going to pitch a couple of times. I can't believe he had any boos tonight at Dodger Stadium against the Dodgers at home.
18: Well, no. I mean, you know how that works. I mean, all it takes is one guy to say, you know, you might as well be wearing a Boris mask. Because it ain't always about him. It's about the business of baseball. I think they're booing situationally that as much as anything.
0: I am going to tell you that it you know what kind of contract he wants. I understand this, but wow, they gave Framber Valdez all the money they could have put towards keeping Skubal. Like, how do you not do that, right? Like, how do you give Framber Valdez that kind of money? But we're not going to give it to Skubal. Oh, okay. Like, that doesn't seem to make it. Not that that's what you would have paid Skubal for, but most of that money would have gone for the majority of Skubal's contract, right? Like, I don't understand how you decide, we're saying goodbye to you, we're going to get Valdez. Like, unless every day you called Scott Boras and he says, listen, if the first number in the contract's not a five, don't even call us. Like, okay. Which I could see that. But I mean, really, this whole Scoobal Tigers thing was just awkward for the last couple of years. The way this whole thing played out was just awkward.
18: Well, and that's it. It dragged out, unfortunately, to where you had to get to this terrible end, to where now you have Valdez and you're looking over at that other slot that was supposed to be started as you were going to race to the playoffs and you got nothing.
0: Yeah. He did have, again, Dodgers went 1-2-1, one run, four hits, seven strikeouts, six innings, 83 pitches. Again, you know, that's a low number for him. The Dodgers have not played great the last few weeks. They've not beaten contenders. But as I've said, when you have Tarik Skubal, it doesn't matter. They will flip the switch when October gets here, just like they do, just like they can do more than anybody else can. Yes, they have a bad record against really good opponent against all the playoff teams they've played in the last month. I think they're like 1-14 against them. But understand, those games are way bigger for the other team than they were for the Dodgers, right? The Dodgers are trying to, we're getting through the season, we're getting to the playoffs. No, maybe they won't have the best record in Major League Baseball, or they'll have the best record in the National League. Maybe it will wind up being the Brewers. Doesn't matter. When October comes, suddenly it's going to be, oh, this is the Dodger team we expected, except Edwin Diaz is not going to pitch because they can't trust him. But outside of that, everything else is going to be fine. We got more baseball on the way, but right now, time to head to the hotline, where longtime Vegas insider, friend of the show, check him out on CBS, HQ, TSN. He is everywhere. He is our man who is sitting right next to Fernando Mendoza right now, trying to get out of him if he's going to start week one. It's Todd Furman.
2: What's going on, gentlemen? And look, who could have figured that the weak link for the Dodgers bullpen would be a former Met? Clearly not me, Mr. Smith. Clearly not me.
0: Can't take the Met out of the guy, Todd. That's how it goes.
18: He's got to have three more stops before that happens, Todd.
0: Yep.
2: Look, I'd rather have Mr. or Mrs. Met out there pitching instead of Edwin Diaz to nail down a ninth inning save the way Edwin Diaz has been going over the last couple weeks.
0: Haven't you watched Mets games this year? Who do you think's been pitching the ninth inning the last few weeks? Come on, man.
2: No one has been watching Mets games this year, including Steve Cohen, the jokes on everybody else.
18: It's fair.
0: All right, so let's take a look now. First of all, being in Vegas, tell us here, Mendoza gets a lot of play last night, doesn't play great. 2 weeks in a row, clearly we can expect Clint Kubiak to say, okay, Kirk Cousins is our guy, but still, even after last night, as much as he says Fernando Mendoza could use another three games as a preseason, he still says, I don't feel the need to name a guy. Todd, what is happening in Vegas, man?
2: I think Kubiak is playing his cards tight to the vest. I would be absolutely stunned if Fernando Mendoza is out there week one, let alone starting a game that wasn't caused by injury throughout the entire month of September. I spoke to some people relatively close to the organization who said in their ideal scenario, they'd be able to sit Fernando Mendoza down for a full season as long as the Raiders were allowed to be competitive. Now, if Kirk Cousins goes out there and performs at a low level like we saw for stretches last year in Atlanta, then I think their hand is going to be forced prematurely. But there doesn't appear to be a major sense of urgency around the organization, and rightfully so, to coddle their franchise quarterback and bring him along slowly to try and help with that learning curve.
18: So that's been the exciting NFL action. I mean, I just got to jump to week zero. It's Bill Belichick time in Dublin, Ireland. Never thought you'd say those things together.
0: I think Harmon's looking for some advice, Todd, on he really wants to bet that game tomorrow. I think he's been waiting for this to talk to you all week, Todd.
18: All week to talk about Dublin.
2: I mean, look, there's a lot of things to do in Dublin. I can't imagine if I was over there, the first thing I'd want to do is go see TCU take on North Carolina as the lifter for week zero. But I completely digress. I know we're excited for a little FBS versus FBS action to start things off. And when you look at this number, we saw TCU actually open as a 6.5-point favorite earlier this summer. Number blew through 7 amid all the questions that North Carolina is going to have to answer. But it's not like TCU has had a quiet training camp in their own right. TCU brings in Jaden Craig, the Harvard transfer. We'll see how he adjusts from playing at the FCS level against the Bill Belichick-led defense. Of course, North Carolina without their defensive coordinator and Stephen Belichick. And for those folks who watch Big Ten football,

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2: Kickoff time.
3: Todd, how about if I give you, like, you give us all this advice. You've done it the last few years, everything else. People pay attention, everything else, the number. How about I give you a lock for that game tomorrow?
4: Oh, boy.
3: I have an absolute lock tomorrow.
2: It's a good thing I'm sitting down, not pacing my office, because I'm sitting here with bated breath. So lay it on me, Smith.
3: All right. You know, you mentioned the guy. At some point tomorrow, a couple of times, at least once, but probably a couple of times during that broadcast, Jaden Craig will be called a smart quarterback. That is 100% going to happen.
2: I mean, look, they tried to attach that tag to Ryan Fitzpatrick for all those years in the National Football League. So it's not often we get to talk about Harvard football players playing on a big stage, and we'll see if Craig can adjust from life in the Ivy League to playing against the big boys, albeit a team in North Carolina whose regular season win total sits at 4.5.
4: John,
3: I bet that with you? Can I bet that with you that at some point during the game he's called a smart quarterback? Boy, he's a smart quarterback. Like, can I bet that?
2: Know,
3: can I bet that with you?
2: You know, honestly, Jason, you haven't been paying attention to what's gone on in the prediction markets today. I mentioned markets may be a thing of the past, so I'm not willing to run and book your action anytime soon.
4: I was going to say, you could probably go and create that your own self. Anything else from the Week 0 slate that stands out? I mean, the only other heavyweight team going out there is USC, but they're a 38.5-point favorite.
2: I think it's a question of when Lincoln Riley wants to take his foot off the accelerator. I mean, we've seen USC beat up on the G6 cream puffs that they've played since Riley took over at USC, and I don't imagine this will be much different. If they have a chance to pile it up, they will no doubt do that and try and allow Jaden Maiava to put up video game-like numbers, but not a game that I really want to run to bet and lay that 38.5, 39 that's widely available. I think the most fascinating game of the day, guys, is actually the nightcap right here in my backyard between Memphis and UNLV. Not because either of those teams are going to win a national championship, but whoever wins this game may give themselves an inside track or the de facto resume-building win to make a compelling case late in the year if things break the right way for them to be the G5 representative. We're going to learn a lot about Memphis, not just tomorrow night, but they also play a Boise next week. So playing the favorite in the Mountain West, or co-favorite, I should say, in UNLV, and the favorite in the Pac-12, if Memphis is able to come away with a pair of road victories there, it sets up nicely for them to go into the AAC under first-year head coach Charles Huff. So fun game to watch. There were quarterback battles in both camps. It looks like Jackson Arnold will get the nod for UNLV. And on the flip side of things, we'll get Marcus Stokes under center for the Tigers.
3: All right, you believing in USC? We talked about them last hour. They're the only top 25 team in action tomorrow. Yeah, it should be a game they roll over. They're a 38-point favorite. You believing in this year, USC? Hey, maybe they could be a playoff team.
2: The only thing I believe in USC, you mentioned smart quarterback for Jaden Craig, that Lincoln Riley will complain about having to travel multiple time zones across the country and how it's somehow unfair that USC has to play breakfast football against the Wisconsins and Rutgers of the world. But all the pieces are there for USC, at least in theory. I know they're a little bit banged up on the offensive line. Defensively, it's a big, fast, athletic defense. We'll see if Gary Patterson still has his fastball. A little bit of a curious hire, in my opinion, when you go the old school route to bring in a DC. But USC has some of their most difficult games at home, and if they want to protect the Coliseum, you have to find a way to pull off an upset against the Ohio States and the Oregons to announce it's not the same old USC, that you can beat up on the lightweights, steal a game in the middle of the schedule. They're going to need to get to at least 9 wins to try and have an outside shot to make the college football playoff. Their win total sits at 8.5, and I think USC can definitely be a fun watch, but I need to see it before I truly rubber stamp SC being a legitimate contender in the Big Ten.
4: Talking about the playoffs, to narrow it even more focus, how deep is the champion pool coming from here, Todd?
2: It feels like 7 teams, and I'm not telling you guys anything you haven't already heard from a lot of the more notable college football pundits. When you look at the Notre Dames, the Ohio States, the Oregons, the Miamis, and a couple of teams from the SEC, for me, there's a drop-off after you get through those top 7. Can we find an Indiana that'll come from off the pace and really surprise some people? Look, guys, as much as I love you and spending my Friday nights with you, if I could identify a Cinderella that nobody was talking about going into the season, I'd find a lot more exciting ways to be spending my Friday than sitting here waxing poetically with you two.
3: All right, lastly, Todd,
4: thanks,
3: we're closing the preseason in the NFL tonight.
2: I'm nothing but honest.
4: I know.

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2: Because they're not a superpower program, but LSU, I mean, is that even a sleeper? But it's Lane Kiffin unleashed. I mean, it gets lost just how good he was. I mean, Ole Miss was a program that did nothing. And then all of a sudden, you know, they become this program that's able to get to the elite, you know, the final four in this whole thing and come really close. So, like, he did wonders with this. He did wonders at USC when they had the Reggie Bush coma penalty. You know, he was great at Florida Atlantic for 3 years. So now you get him going to, you know, LSU, where he's bound by absolutely nothing. I mean, this is going to be fun. This is going to be fun to see what he can do.
3: All right, Pete, lastly, as we're looking ahead now, because, you know, Jaden Maiva might show up tomorrow and throw 6 touchdowns. If I said to you, your preseason pick for the Heisman Trophy, but I'm going to give you a caveat, you can't make the obvious choice and pick Steve Angeli. If you can't take Steve Angeli, who are you taking as the Heisman Trophy winner?
2: Well, it's Steve Angeli in the field right now. So, I will not go chalky. I'll try not too chalky. I'm going to say Josh Hoover. I'm going to say that there's a chance that Indiana does, you know, the Oklahoma, Baker Mayfield, Kyler Murray back-to-back thing and goes and, you know, gets back-to-back Heisman winners, because he's going to throw for a gajillion yards for Indiana. I mean, this wide receiving core is better than last year's. Nick Marsh is fantastic. They still have Jari Brewer around. This is a fantastic group. I think Hoover is going to be absolutely terrific.
3: There you go. Wow, back to all of a sudden, Kurt Cignetti is Lincoln Riley. That means he's going to leave and take over for Lincoln Riley at USC in a couple
2: probably.
3: Years?
2: Yeah, exactly. In a couple of years, exactly. If not for Belichick in North Carolina.
3: He's on Twitter at Pete Futek. That is at Pete Futek. The website, collegefootballnews.com. Everything you need for every week in college football, picks, previews, analysis, all written by the guy you just heard the last few minutes, Pete Futek. Pete, thanks as always. Looking forward to another year with you here on the show. Enjoy the games this weekend.
2: Have a good one, guys.
4: See you, buddy. Thanks.
3: All right. Hoover for Heisman. Can't you see it? Hoover for Heisman.
4: Suck up the Woo. Heisman.
3: With Woo. A Hoover. Oh, there you go. Yeah. Hoover for you think about that if Indiana does that, right? All they go back to back, the second guy comes in, wins the Heisman Trophy.
4: He's currently sitting between 12 and 15 to 1.
3: Oh boy.
5: Stop
3: that
5: it.
3: Would really be something, man. That really would. And then USC would buy out Kurt Cignetti to come to USC. USC would buy him out. They'd get rid of Kyle McCord. They'd get rid of Lincoln Riley, and maybe they make a trade. Hey, listen, we'll buy him out, and we'll make a trade, whatever. I mean, that would be absolutely insane. Hoover for Heisman. Write it down.
4: How do you think Cignetti's act would play out here in L.A.?
3: Oh,
4: because
3: great.
4: You got
3: Are
4: Harbaugh
3: you
4: and McVay that will give you lengthy answers. You got Lincoln Riley who does his tap dance.
3: Dude, do you know how many Chipotles we have out here?
4: Up. No, that's
3: he
4: true.
3: He would be fine. We got like 25 Chipotles here in L.A. He'd be absolutely fine.
4: Is that really all there are? Seems like there's
3: Marvel. No, I just mean to the greater L.A. area. There's like 25 okay. Chipotles. I mean, really? You got to pass. He could drive past like 3 Chipotles from USC to his house wherever he winds up living. I mean, come on, man. You can say now. It's going to be sticker shock for him because suddenly his $11 meal in Indiana is going to be like $21 because that's what it is. But okay, he'll be okay because he's making he'll be making a little bit more money.
4: I also guarantee you he's been given one of those half-ass black cards or something. Here, I don't pay for anything here, pal.
3: Yeah,
4: Google me.
3: They gave Lincoln Riley $110 million and a plane. Hey, Kurt, what do you want? Just give me a black card for me and every one of my family at Chipotle. That's it. All right, great. Come on out. We'll see you.
4: Can I eat more than what a plant?

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3: Here they come!
4: Oh, louder!
3: Louder!
5: What's that sound?
6: This is the show that has two pros and a cup of Joe.
7: Who is Joe?
6: LeVar Arrington, Brady Quinn, and Jonas Knox.
8: So the NFL came out with these rules, you know, what's going to result in potentially one game suspension if you violate any of these rules three times, you know, hip drop tackles, horse collar tackles, launching, hits on defensive players, blindside blocks. Basically, what got LeVar into the College Football Hall of Fame. Basically, all of that, that is gone. You are not allowed to do any of that. The leap probably would have gotten you kicked out of that game, LeVar. Probably would have gotten you suspended indefinitely from college football. All of that is changing now. Now, I don't know where that fine money goes. This does feel...
9: charity. Goes to charity. That's what we've always been told.
8: Okay.
9: I wrote it off as I wrote it off.
8: Did you? what'd you get?
9: Like
8: what,
9: that.
8: What was your what was your total fine tally in the NFL?
9: I don't know. Like the one year I was up there. I was the highest fined.
8: I'm showing LeVar got popped for $35,000 during his NFL career.
9: Sounds right.
8: Brady got popped for $10,000.
9: Yeah, right.
8: So
10: no, I did. I got fined for
9: did
10: 10
9: you
10: grand.
9: Really? What for?
10: Yeah.
9: For your uniform?
10: Yeah. No. I threw. I'll never forget. I threw a slant, and the ball hit right off the dude's chest, bounced up, gets picked, and dude, I end up hitting right into. Terrell Suggs is like me.
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14: The General of Degenerates has arrived.
8: A lot of online chatter that Lane Kiffin needs to be punished. In fact, some going as far as to say that LSU coach Lane Kiffin, if proven that he was recruiting NFL players to come play in Baton Rouge and to sue the NCAA, should be banned from college football because of this. What say you? As a talk show host, I say two words. Hell no, is what I say. We don't want Lane Kiffin banned. Why would you ban Lane Kiffin? Banned for what? Being better at exploiting the system than everyone else? At what point does the commissioner, Greg Sankey,
4: to step in there and say, listen, we're just going to have a golden rule. Things Lane Kiffin is no longer allowed to do.
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4: 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Where some big NFL news today. We'll get back to the night that was. We have some potential cut news coming
24: Yay.
4: Your way in a few minutes.
24: Chaos.
4: But, earlier today, Rams head coach Sean McVay responded to the reports that the Rams traded for Tutu Atwell because they are bracing for a Puka Nacua suspension. All right, and that's been kind of running rampant over the course of the past few hours. And Sean McVay came out today and said, no, not the case. We made this trade. It was a trade that was made independently of what we saw. It's not in response at all to whatever could happen with Puka Nacua, who is facing legal difficulties that aren't going to actually come to a legal head until 2028, right? Remember these stories in the offseason where Puka wound up getting in trouble a couple of times at a party and touching a woman inappropriately. What's going to happen? Now, when I heard Sean McVay say this, I said, okay, all saying we didn't do it with Puka Nacua in mind. And I'm saying, okay, yes and no, right? Yes and no. Because I could tell you I feel pretty good about what's going to wind up happening for Puka Nacua. Now, the yes and no for this. No, it doesn't really have to do with Puka Nacua because you're not going to get Tutu Atwell to replace Puka Nacua, right? You're not. Like, Tutu Atwell's a guy, right? He's a guy, and he's familiar with the offense where he can come in for a little bit. But no, if Puka Nacua, if you're replacing Puka Nacua, you're not going out to get Tutu Atwell. You're trying to get somebody else that you could wind up getting some chemistry with that's a little bit better, that may cost a little bit more money, that maybe doesn't fit into his teams. This, getting Tutu Atwell is a free guy, right? So that's where you say, yes, it plays into the suspension, a potential suspension, because Atwell coming in, knowing the offense, being familiar with the team already, for a couple of games, yeah, they'll be all right. And the fact that Atwell is the trade they make tells me that whatever discipline is coming for Puka Nacua, it's probably going to be two games. I don't see it being any more than two. Again, because how much can you do? Because this legal situation now, he's not, it's a pretty firm court date that this is coming in the spring of 2028. The guy's going to play another season after this before this winds up coming to court, right? So it's good, but the NFL can't sit and wait. They have to wind up doing something. So it will be some kind of personal conduct policy, and he will get two games, maybe an appeal will get it down to one, or he gets three games, knowing full well they'll appeal, he'll get it down to two. But I think two is going to be the magic number, and if they're without Puka Nacua, it's for two games at the most. And if that, okay, Tutu Atwell can play opposite Devontae Adams for a little bit, and the Rams are going to wind up being okay. But there's no way this is more than two games. Something else, depending how things go legally-wise, the next year or two for Nacua, this thing gets settled, who knows? But I think it's going to be two. The most it's going to wind up being is two games.
24: Yeah, I think it's also, I mean, he does allude to the idea of, hey, we need depth. They do. It's the one area I think you go, all right, it's top heavy because Nacua's been fantastic. Adams has been a ridiculous red zone threat. But the receiving core as a whole, I think could use a little bit more juice, right? You got Parkinson and you've got Higbee at your tight end. That's great. But at wide receiver, Whittington, Mumfield, Xavier Smith, C.J. Daniels that they drafted this year, there's not a lot of names that pop off outside of those first two. So when we're looking at depth, you know, over the long haul of a 17-plus, because you ain't playing for the end of the regular season, right? This is, we're hosting the Super Bowl at SoFi, and we want to be in the party. So for Tutu Atwell, the familiarity, and he gave up one of his guys. I mean, it should be noted that according to, you know, everything, Jarquez Hunter was a guy that Sean McVay just really loved, and it killed him, absolutely gutted him to have to give him up. But you've got Corum, and obviously you have Kyron Williams. You've got plenty of depth in your backfield. You go get a guy that fits your system.
4: Now, you know who could also come in, and especially after what was said tonight, I would not be surprised if the Rams had a reunion with Odell Beckham
24: Jr. How about that?
4: Okay.
24: There you go.
4: He's had a pretty good summer, right? Now, this is not Odell where, oh, he's going to be. No, Odell's had a pretty good summer, and he's someone that the Rams, he played well with the Rams. And look, if he doesn't get hurt, maybe he winds up being Super Bowl MVP. He was having that kind of game. But tonight, after the Giants beat the Jets, John Harbaugh was asked about Odell Beckham Jr.'s situation, and he said, quote, yes, he's done enough to make an NFL roster for sure. Didn't say he's done enough
24: to make
4: our team.
24: What about our roster?
4: He said an NFL roster, which is telling you already he is hedging his bets that Odell is going to make the Giants. Now, it would be a really soft landing, and I look, honestly, if Tutu Atwell is here and that's a move, okay, that's great, but man, if he gets let go by the Giants, I expect the Rams to snap him up right away. And who knows? If he plays well for a couple of games, Puka Nacua gets suspended, he stays on the team. If not, it's a free thing. But you want to go, you want to talk about bringing a guy back that's played with your quarterback before and knows the situation? Well, Odell Beckham Jr. is your guy.
24: Yeah, I think it's one of the more interesting subplots of the offseason, because with all of the noise there, for the New York football Giants, for their quarterback and running back and the chaos that they've got. You got Jameis Winston as a correspondent for us at Fox during the World Cup. Odell Beckham Jr.'s just gone back to work. Now, the fact that he last was on the field running wind sprints for the Miami Dolphins a few years ago, all right, but I'm all for it. I remember how he used to vex you and drive you nuts on a daily basis with his kicking net and everything else. I'd love to see that again.
4: I mean, look, he's going to wind up staying in the NFL. There's going to be a couple of teams that want him. I mean, if Harbaugh, he wouldn't say that so specifically if the Giants weren't going to move on from him, right? He belongs on a roster.
24: Even though their receiver room stinks.
4: We got more big NFL reaction from tonight coming up next. Fox.
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0: world of sports. McGuire's been called the Lincoln Riley of Fox Sports Radio. He once flew on a jet. It's Steve DeSantis.
1: And it ends there.
2: The look on his face as he waited for the comparison, Jason. I got to say, that was the most I've ever seen an anxiousness on Steve's face on one of those throws in the years we've been doing this.
1: His payroll is higher. The staff payroll is higher. My goodness, have you seen? It's not just Gary Patterson, defensive coordinator. You know who the defensive assistant is Rob Ryan.
2: Yes. Also. Yeah. Our old colleague, the dirty Santa Claus.
1: Well, we'll get to NFL preseason in a moment. The MLB late game went to Arizona, 10-6 at San Francisco. So the Diamondbacks are just a half game back of San Diego for the last NL wild card. Padres lost 9-4 at Tampa Bay. By the way, a new ballpark for the Rays was approved by county commissioners, and it will be in Tampa, not St. Petersburg, where the Rays currently play. Yankees 1-0 over Boston on a Paul Goldschmidt homer. Yanks still four games back at Tampa Bay in the AL East. Baltimore 1-10. 10 innings at the A's. Atlanta won its fifth straight. Houston with a win. Texas lost. Texas Rangers now two games back of first place Houston in the AL West. White Sox won. Cleveland lost in the AL Central. White Sox up 3.5 games over the Guardians, who had a 7-game winning streak, and with a 3-0 shutout loss to Kansas City and Michael Walker. Philadelphia won with a 2-out pinch grand slam, top of the ninth, 5-3 at the Angels, who've dropped 5 straight. And the Dodgers and Tarek Skubal beat Detroit 2-1. Skubal, ex-Tiger, went 6 innings, 7 strikeouts, no walks. A no decision. Freddie Freeman, the go-ahead single in the eighth. Tanner Scott, the save. Daytime at Wrigley Field. Cincinnati over the Cubs, 10-8. Rookie of the Year candidate for the Reds, Sal Stewart, with his 29th homer of the year. He has 102 RBIs.
0: He's not a candidate. He's walking away with the award.
1: He's going to be
0: it, walking
1: people.
0: Away with it.
1: 10 NFL preseason games tonight, including a New Orleans win on a late 53-yard field goal, 27-24 at Dallas. Seattle at Kansas City finished in a 9-9 tie. No overtime, mercifully, in preseason. Jason Myers, Seahawks, missed a late 52-yard field goal attempt. Cincinnati and Denver each won late games. Green Bay over Arizona, 42-38. Kyle McCord, 4 touchdown passes. At Jacksonville, Cam Little, a 61-yard field goal. Jags led 3-0 against Tampa Bay late in the third. 19-0 Jacksonville the final. The Bucs had just 87 total yards. 10 punts in this one. Giants beat the Jets 23-6. Jets, after the opening drive, not only no points, but 9 drives, 8 first downs. For the Giants, Dominic Zavaitis has won the kicking job. At Carolina, Panthers with 12 penalties worth 103 yards and still won the game over Houston 16-13 as the Texans' backups had 4 turnovers, 3 by quarterback Brett Rippon. Atlanta won at Miami 17-12 in Miami. Tua Tagovailoa for the Falcons, 7 of 8 passing, 95 yards, 1 fumble. Falcons defense with 5 sacks. Dolphins with 4 field goals, no touchdowns in this one. And at Baltimore, Ravens 41-3 over Washington. Tyler Lupa, the Ravens, a 51-yard field goal, but he also missed from 51 and from 58. Commanders with 7 first downs, 9 penalties, 7 punts. The Big Ten will now require...
0: Is that good? I'm trying to write that. Is that good,
1: That's
0: Steve?
1: A no. That is a definite
0: okay,
1: no.
0: Okay, all right. Very good. All right,
1: Big Ten Conference will now require, at least for league games, 4 injury reports during the week, including a pregame update. Victor Hovland tied for the lead at the PGA's Tour Championship. The Colorado Avalanche gave defenseman Cale Makar an 8-year extension. Ross Chastain are in the NASCAR poll at Daytona. And among the WNBA games, Indiana beat Connecticut 111-91. Caitlin Clark, 34 points. Back to you.
0: Thank you, Steve-O. Jason Smith, Mike Harmon, live from the Fox Sports Radio Studios. Coming up next, after what we have seen in the preseason, I will give you 3 quarterbacks that are likely available that your team should trade for if they haven't.
2: In fantasy land?
0: How about fantasy land? Who are they? We'll tell you next right here. Jason and Mike, Fox Sports Radio.
3: 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You want to see Harmon's calves? How about Jason's Jets or Knicks ones? 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
9: What was the official cause of death for the NFL's Pro Bowl? So the Pro Bowl did not technically die. On one hand of the aisle, you can say it was euthanized after years of terminal irrelevance. Now, if you do need an official cause of death, I would argue that on the death certificate for the Pro Bowl, you have to write down player empowerment with complications from terminal apathy. And that's it. Just write that on the death certificate. The average NFL salary is around $5 million. So that means if you're poor in the NFL, you're making about $5 million. And players decided long, long ago, they did this collectively, that they were not going to risk any kind of boo-boo and their financial future to play in the NFL All-Star Exhibition Game. So they essentially staged a sit-down strike. I believe that's the proper term. You can correct me if I'm wrong. I believe that's called a sit-down strike. This took place at the infamous Pro Bowl in Las Vegas, Nevada, as that was an absolute puke fest in Vegas, and players stopped caring. Even before that, they stopped caring. Fans, as a result, stopped watching, as many as had in the past. And eventually, it took several years, the NFL even noticed, like, wait a minute, this is not good. So Roger Goodell tried to do CPR with the flag football. But
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12: 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So you have that already kind of feeling me weird. Like, he didn't see any
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14: Now, this is year 10 for Mahomes. We won't count the rookie year because he played one game. If you look at Mahomes year 2 to 7, and then last 2 years, year 8 and 9, I don't think people understand how dramatic the splits are. But in the last 2 years, of the 43 qualified quarterbacks, he's near the bottom. Everything's up. Interception slightly up, passer rating down, efficiency down, way more ad-libbing. Now, is he ad-libbing because he's less coachable now that he's a rock star? Is he ad-libbing because, you know, he doesn't put the film work quite in like he used to? He feels like he's a little more Texas Tech Mahomes. Now, why would that be? 2023, 2024, and 2025, the Chiefs drafted 21 players. Their big hit is Rashee Rice. And that's with a good GM.
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0: is also the hot pick for a lot of people there too. Obviously, they have Arch Manning, you know, and Steve Sarkisian. A lot of Cam Coleman transferred in from Auburn. If he can stay healthy, he's one of the best players potentially in college football, regardless of position. He's that talented. He just can't stay on the field. But Georgia, it's just hard for me to go against their consistency. Even Gunnar Stockton is more of a game manager type, but they're so dominant up front on both lines. They ran the ball for over 200 yards or close to 200 yards per game last season. Gunnar Stockton, you can talk about the lack of talent offensively from the receiver position. Their best receiver, the last best great receiver they had was Brock Bowers a couple of years ago, and they haven't really been able to adequately replace him. It just hasn't mattered. They've been able to just bludgeon people on the ground and play old school SEC football. And I think if you can play it effectively enough, it still works. And even defensively last year, they had no pass rush. And it didn't. Now, it didn't matter until it did when they played Ole Miss. But generally speaking, to get through the regular season, also with a pretty favorable schedule, they don't play LSU. They don't play Texas. They do play Alabama on the road, but they play games against Florida, Auburn, Vandy. All those teams are rebuilding. They have a relatively easy schedule to where they can come out of this with one loss, possibly two losses. And because there's now nine conference games in the SEC for the first time, it would not surprise me if there's a two-loss team that actually ends up winning the conference. And I think that team is going to be Georgia.
1: And you talked me into it a little bit there. I didn't realize their schedule was that soft. They have like one of those late-week SEC schedules, those cream puff, those cupcake games.
0: Well, thankfully,
1: throughout the entire schedule all year.
0: Yeah, that is true. They don't have those. They eliminated the late game cream puff, so they don't have those anymore. The you know, get by game right before rivalry week, the SEC officially eliminated it. So their non conference cupcakes are all going to come at the very big start of the schedule, just like everybody else's does. But the luck of the draw with the way the schedule shakes out this year, there's just really not a lot outside of Alabama and Ole Miss on their schedule to really fear.
1: You want
0: to
1: give me your Big 12 winner here? Because I think it's still Texas Tech.
0: It's absolutely Texas Tech. They're the most talented team in the conference. People are upset about Brendan Sorsby, or, you know, whether people, I guess, out in Texas Tech are upset that he wasn't able to stay and play. And obviously we've had our say in that matter. But even without him, you know, Will Hammond played a lot of games last year because Baron Morton was hurt. And Will Hammond did a more than admirable job stepping in at the quarterback position, and they don't even need him for much. You know, they have a two-headed monster at running back. Both those guys are back. A lot of their offensive line is back. They returned 13 starters overall between their two units. So dominant defensively, very good up front on offense, continuity on the coaching staff. Lest I mention one of the more unimpressive, god-awful schedules in the Power Four that you will ever see. Like, their toughest games might be against the two former Pac-12 Arizona schools. And even those, I think they're probably going to win. I will say, I saw this earlier today on Arizona, and I didn't believe it, but they won 9 games last year, had a really good season. They returned both of their coordinators. They returned a lot on offense, a decent amount on defense.
1: They're a plus pick.
0: Plus 2,500 odds to win the conference. Not saying I'm going to pick them to do it. Obviously, I have Texas Tech.
2: Never tell me the odds.
0: I would not be mad at you if you wanted to, as Rob Parker would say, throw a couple of shekels at the Arizona Wildcats to potentially win the conference, because if they can find a way to get by BYU in week 2 of the season, that means they're most likely going to end up being undefeated and 7-0 by the time they do march into Texas Tech.
1: Quickly, Miami taking the ACC?
0: 1,000%.
1: All right.
0: No competition. Louisville did beat them last year, and that midseason skid is kind of what put them, you know, on the outs when it came to the CFP. And honestly, if Duke actually would have lost to Virginia in the conference championship game, I don't know if Miami would have made it. Virginia probably would have made it as the conference champion with 2 losses, as opposed to Miami making it as a conference as an at-large with 2 losses. But I don't see that happening this year. I think they actually upgraded at quarterback. That might be a hot take for people. But I think Darian Mensah is actually better, at least a better college football player than Carson Beck, because he has the element that he can kill you with his legs. So I think they upgraded at quarterback. Offensive line, not as much experience, but Mario Cristobal, that's his bread and butter. He's one of the best offensive line coaches in the entire FBS. So I have no issues thinking that they're going to be able to revamp that offensive line and be a totally fine. They bring back Mark Fletcher, their best running back, and their defense is going to be just as good as it was last year.
1: I tried to tell you, FSR listeners, who needs Joel Klatt? We got Kevin Figures in here. I wouldn't lie to you.
3: I wish you weren't a liar.
1: I didn't?
0: Yeah, sure. Watch Wake Forest win the ACC or something this year.
1: Nah, K-Fig, our college football expert. Is he in the room with us? Is he in-house? Yes, he is. Coming up next, though, we're talking Geek News. One of our favorite shows just turned 33. A live action show, and by action, a lot of action. And I'm not talking about...
2: That's not sexual?
1: Okay, okay, everybody relax. We'll talk about it next here at Geek News. It's FNA on FSR.
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16: So I saw this headline. Oh, boy. I want to remind everybody, I do think the Cowboys will be better this year, but they were 7-9-1 last year. And awful against playoff teams. So the headline this morning, Cowboys are true Super Bowl contenders. Okay. Coaching matters. Just in the NFC, do you think Brian Schottenheimer is going to outduel John Harbaugh, Sean McVay, Mike McDonald in Seattle? Do you Kyle Shanahan in San Francisco, Ben Johnson, Dan Campbell? Let's say he does. Then he goes to the AFC and has to outduel Sean Payton or Andy Reid or D'Amico Ryans or Jim Harbaugh or Mike Vrabel. I'm not anti-Brian Schottenheimer. He was surprising last year. But here are the coaches that Brian and the Cowboys beat. Aaron Glenn, a defensive coach, and the Jets didn't have an interception. Brian Daboll got fired. Dan Quinn's about to. He's the number one coach on the hot seat. Pete Carroll, whose last year in Vegas was an abject disaster. Andy Reid's worst Chiefs team in week 13. They were all beat up. And Nick Sirianni, who you know it and I know it and we all know it. We're kind of like, eh. All right, whatever. Dallas went 1-5-1 against playoff teams. Some of the losses were ugly. I like the Cowboys. But don't convince yourself that average meal you ate at the restaurant was great because it's better than what you cook at home. Like, I think the Cowboys are interesting. Let's be careful here about the...
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18: Where though, Rich?
17: No, I'm saying like in the field, like I think as a backup.
18: But with the health concerns, you really think an NFL team is going to be like, that's our dude for our backup quarterback?
17: 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Like I think we're on the path of a lot of teams carrying a third quarterback.
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32: Don't be jealous that I've been chatting online with babes all day.
33: Just keep your power gloves off her, pal.
34: Brace yourselves, gentlemen.
35: Kevin, did you know today is a national holiday for some?
0: Well, every day is some sort of day. Is this National Cheesesteak Day?
1: No. Or... You wish.
0: I do this wish, actually. That'd be great.
1: I was thinking about cheesesteak. Okay, Cheesecake Factory has a cheesecake that is called Adam's Peanut Butter Cheesecake. And it's just for me, because you know I love that peanut butter chocolate.
0: Oh, right. So you're the only person that can actually order this. It's specifically on the menu for you.
1: Yeah, that's right. It's the Adam secret, that's Adam's Oslin's cheesecake.
36: That's why them big old women be eating those churros.
1: Okay, I'm sorry. We're getting sidetracked. But today also felt like my day, like your day, like anyone who celebrated and loved the Power Rangers growing up. Because this is the 33rd anniversary of the Mighty Morphin Power Rangers original premiere. It premiered August 28th of 1993. How you feeling? How you feeling about that, Kevin?
0: Pretty damn old. Considering that I just talked to Julian and he told me how old he was, extremely old. I'll put it that way.
1: He's an a-hole like that. These youngins, well, they love telling you how young they are.
0: I did ask him. Okay. I walked into that one.
37: No, he asked.
1: Julian's a nice guy.
0: Yes.
1: But sometimes. It's never nice to ask a lady about their age, or a gentleman in this case. Your fondest memories of the Power Rangers, because I remember watching the Day of the Dumpster episode, also known as the Cleveland Browns football team.
0: Okay, there it
1: Dumpster.
0: Is.
1: I remember when that came out. That was a huge deal, and I was super psyched for it. It was on Fox Kids Saturday morning programming.
0: That's right. I think I moved to the weekday lineup after that eventually. Obviously, the Green Ranger series became big, and it was altering for them because Tommy became, you know, a face. Is he still, first of all, the Power Rangers still a thing? Because when they were, and he was old and washed up, he was still like a recurring character from what I understand. He would show up as like the Yoda of the Power Rangers or something.
1: That's true. He did become like their sensei, their grandmaster.
0: Well,
1: he was the Power Ranger lifer.
37: Dragon Sword!
0: Did he recently pass away?
1: R.I.P. Jason David Frank, who sadly took his own life a few years ago.
0: I forgot that it actually was that was the case, but I know he passed away, unfortunately.
1: Difficult day for me. One of my all-time heroes, honestly. Yeah. And he was a real martial artist. Like, he had his own instructional video, but he was dedicated to his craft. He went 3-0 in the MMA. Yeah. He was undefeated. I mean, the guy was truly a badass.
0: Kicked Daniel Cormier's ass. It's crazy. He did not fight Daniel Cormier. But one other thing that stood out to me even as a kid that I thought was kind of weird, the fact that Trini was the Yellow Ranger and Zach was the Black Ranger.
1: This has been addressed.
0: Just thought it was odd, you know? It was like, could you maybe just switch it up a little bit?
1: I think Walter Jones, name of the Black Ranger, the actor.
0: Oh, I thought you were about the Hall of Fame offensive tackle for the Seahawks. Not okay. The same guy?
1: Maybe I am misspeaking then. Walter Emmanuel Jones, who okay. I saw outside of a club one time 10 years ago smoking a cigarette.
0: Hopefully he wasn't breakdancing.
1: Never
0: just
1: meet
0: fill,
1: your
0: let's
1: heroes.
0: Fill in all the stereotypes. Yeah, let's get the Black Ranger who's out here breakdancing and rapping. Sure, that works.
1: Well, you don't have the cardio to breakdance when you're smoking those cigs.
0: It's not.
1: But he was the nicest guy. And
0: that's great. I'm jealous, actually.
1: R.I.P. Trini as well.
0: Yes,
1: and we've done an episode before on all the weird deaths that center around the Power Rangers cast over the years. But still, one of my all-time favorite shows. We'll never forget about it. And today it turned 33. Also a good wow. Smashing Pumpkins song.
0: Yeah, coming well, up next, from that ray of sunshine. Or to more sunshine. Petros Papadakis is going to join us coming up next year on FNA on FSR. We are
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0: not a dumb guy.
1: No, the point is, like, this stuff has been going on forever.
0: In all
1: sports. And it was so commonplace that Shaq could just let that spew out of his mouth without even thinking about what he just said.
0: Right.
1: Now it's Shaq, and he does that a lot anyways, but obviously we don't want to speak ill of the dead. Jerry West, he's one of my favorite players of all time. He's the greatest front office exec in the history of sports. And everybody was doing this type of stuff and has been doing this type of stuff for a long time. It's just whether or not you get caught.
0: Yeah, and it's like, what's the semantic of the Aspiration example? It's like, all right, all we did was send an email to Aspiration, and we CC'd Kawhi and said, you guys talk. You know, all right. I don't know exactly what the exact verbiage was between Jerry West and Shaquille O'Neal when it came to the whole movie situation. If it was just, yeah, here's a phone number for, you know, Paramount Studios. They might be able to help you. I don't know. That's the whole thing. I don't know exactly where the where officially becomes circumvention versus it's like I'm just hooking you up with somebody that I know.
1: I mean, I think the point is it invalidates their three-peat with the Lakers.
0: Of course it does. Yes, it does.
1: I think it's pretty simple, Kevin.
0: You feel their three-peat's invalidated anyway, because if it's up to you, they wouldn't have beaten the Sacramento Kings because that was stolen from them, right?
1: Well, that's obvious.
0: You still ride that train.
2: Tim Donahue's on the phone for you.
1: Hey, many Lakers fans admit it now. They're like, yeah, we got a lot of calls in that series.
0: No, you mean it's like, what, Kobe can't elbow Mike Bibby in the face and get called for, you know, a foul? I mean, that's clearly. Mike Bibby should not throw his face into Kobe Bryant's elbow. And then he wouldn't be called for a foul.
1: What was the old Simpsons thing where Homer starts chewing as he's walking towards like a donut and then hits his head on the top of the cupboard? Like,
0: yes.
1: If I just so happen to get my face in front of a donut while I'm making this little noise with my mouth. Okay.
0: Yeah. To your point, this happens a lot. We talk about college football for years, the $100 under the table handshakes. Why is there an 18-year-old kid that's driving a Ferrari when he can't afford, you know, his own place? So this stuff has happened in sports forever. It's just a matter of, are there whistleblowers, which is what happened, by the way, with Pablo and these people from Aspiration, which is the only reason why this has even turned into a thing with the Clippers, or
1: yes,
0: if you are, or were you just stupid enough, like Joe Smith and the Timberwolves, to actually put something and put pen to paper of your circumvention?
1: We'll see what happens with Pablo. Look, I don't like justifying bad behavior with pointing to other people's bad behavior.
0: Well, they got away with it. Timmy did it.
1: Yeah, it's like, even in this case, you know, I'm joking, it's tongue-in-cheek a little bit, I'm taking my digs at the Lakers and stuff, but if the Clippers did it, and they're the ones that got caught, then they're the ones that should be punished, and I don't care how rampant it is throughout the league. Period.
0: Now, speaking of free agency and acquiring big-time players, there's talk in this new CBA negotiation between the Major League Baseball Players Association and MLB about a revamp of their free agency period that might make it a little bit more exciting for the consumer. We'll talk about that coming up next, FNA on FSR.
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13: There are some shows you don't want to miss.
14: This is going to be fun.
13: And there are some shows you can't miss.
14: Let's not overreact.
13: This is Covino and Rich.
14: I'll give you one that you and I have fought about over years, the dumbest sports debates that you're hung up. Essentially, it's what are the sports debates that you and your friends or family are just hung up on? I can't get past the fact that Covino thinks Don Mattingly is better than Keith Hernandez. Because there was always the debate of who's the better New York first baseman when we were kids.
15: Yeah.
14: And it's so obvious to me, it's like Keith Hernandez.
15: I don't even think it's like remotely close.
5: Keith Hernandez is lame.
7: Can I say, though?
14: You mean an MVP and a World Series?
5: You mean Connie Baseball?
14: Keith Hernandez, two-time, he's won World Series and MVPs. But you're right. Don Mattingly
5: never won a World Series.
14: Anything.
5: I get it.
14: Anything.
5: I know. Okay. But he's still the man. Yeah. He owned New York.
14: Keith had a better mustache, even.
5: I don't think so. I disagree.
15: Growing up, we had an uncle in Norwalk here in Southern California, and he would always start arguments with the Laker fans in the family that Larry Bird was better than Magic Johnson.
5: Oh, man.
15: And these
5: that's tough.
15: Arguments would go on and on. And
5: never ending, right?
15: Yeah, and he loved it. He just stirred his Larry Bird pot all the time.
5: And you know what? Like, yes, Thanksgiving, or it's a family get together, or so and so's birthday. A few too many, that same argument comes up again. You're like, oh, here he goes. Uncle, what's your uncle's name?
15: That was Angel.
5: I had an Uncle Angel, too. And if he had too much, yeah, the same thing would happen. Oh, man, here comes Uncle Angel. Talk about Larry Bird. Here comes the argument.
14: I laid out for you both of your stories. Neither one were angels.
5: Neither one were. Yeah, I mean, you're absolutely right.
7: If it was Thanksgiving, you were sitting around the table eating bird while
5: talking about Larry Bird. But you're right. Sometimes it's always the same ones. But
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22: Pete Alonso, the hottest player in Major League Baseball. But really, I'm like, man, this is really going to be bad. It's people are going to lose jobs, and the Mets are going to have to change direction, because if he keeps playing well, doesn't matter what the Mets, doesn't matter what David Stearns does, doesn't matter what happens. It's going to be everybody's got to go, and we got to start over, because this is just hanging over the team. It's the big bat signal just in the clouds in Gotham constantly. Not like when Batman needs to be called, but just in the clouds where everybody looks up and goes, I'm having a good day. Oh, yeah, the Mets didn't sign Alonso. Yeah, son of a... That's what it's going to be, man.
23: Still something really wrong out there. 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
22: I do not need you to tell me how deep the ocean is.
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24: It wasn't just Monken saying, hey, we're starting Deshaun.
25: Right.
24: It's multitude of things. I think it was Monken didn't sound convinced himself.
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24: That made it like, now it's already a close race, and I'm not saying either one of these selections are great, but to come out and kind of sound like the gun was behind your back before reports would come out, RG3 and sources that he was forced to. So you have that already kind of feeling me weird. Like, he didn't see any
25: little hot video.
24: Yeah, he did. Yeah, exactly. Yeah. Blink twice if you really want to start the score. The idea that the preseason game in and of itself, Deshaun didn't look great.
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24: 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Then you get RG3 putting out there that he has sources that said it was the ownership that wanted to do it. 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You know, back and forth, back and forth.
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19: There are so many things you don't like.
22: I hate the guy. 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
22: 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Moronic. Zip it.
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1: You know what's funny about that Super Troopers clip we just played? They have a third movie coming out.
0: You know, I haven't seen the second one.
1: How many people even know there was a second one?
0: What was like crowdsourced, right? It was like crowdfunded. Like there's a lot of work
1: kickstarted.
0: Yeah, it was a lot of work that went into like very, very fan oriented to get that sequel shot, cut, whatever you want to call it.
1: Let me tell you, if I pitched in, I would have been pretty upset because I eventually did watch it and it was not very good as you would expect.
0: Considering that it was again crowdfunded, fan funded, whatever you want to call it, that doesn't surprise me. It's probably the reason why I haven't watched it.
1: One of these even later comedies that come out, like Dumb and Dumber 2, when it finally came out, it usually doesn't work. Caddyshack 2 didn't work. What the hell were they thinking? And now they got a third one and it's based around a wedding.
0: I'm one of the few who has not seen Top Gun Maverick. Most people say they liked it.
1: I messed up with that one too, Kevin. Okay. I blew it. Well, because now that it's out of theaters, I'm like, I don't have a good enough sound system to show a movie like that at home. I have to wait till they reissue it or they bring it back because there's going to be another one. And I'm guessing they'll put Top Gun Maverick back in the studios or back in the theaters.
0: Realize you are so bougie. I can't possibly
1: watch
0: this
1: airplanes.
0: Movie in my terrible sound system.
1: I need this in 8.1 THX sound.
0: Oh, does Rent-A-Center still exist? I'm sure you can find a way to set that up for a weekend. You know, that still works.
1: Think I can afford Rent-A-Center these days?
0: Hey, you can afford a movie ticket.
1: Well,
0: take advantage of you there for sure.
1: Speaking of Major League Baseball teams with these rentals they pick up at the trade deadline,
0: that's right.
1: Unless you're the Dodgers, and nobody's a rental in that case because they'll just back up the truck for you. And Tarik Skubal will end up there long term. And by the way, he did go back to Detroit. Did he end up getting the win in that game? Was he credited with the win?
0: I believe the game was tied when he left the game, so I don't believe he actually got the victory. And the hard thing, I don't know if he was getting booed or if they were saying Skoo. But I hope it was school, because I mean that one of the most classless things you can do. And there were a lot of fans in Detroit who were cheering for him on Friday night. But if you were booing him as a Detroit Tigers fan, shame on you.
1: He did nothing wrong.
0: He asked for the exact opposite. He said, "I want to stay here."
1: He was committed.
0: I want to help this franchise win a championship. It was the exact opposite of asking to be traded. He did not want to go.
1: Fans can be nonsensical. Yeah, I hope it was school or like Mushin Muhammad with the Panthers back in the day.
0: If somebody in D-Town is listening and maybe you were at the game or maybe you were listening and fill us in as to what was being said, I really, really hope they weren't booing him. Because that's just totally classless on their part.
1: Well, there could have been a few drunk fans in town.
0: Well,
1: being faded. That does happen. They're not thinking rationally at that moment. They just see a guy that used to be in their uniform now wearing the blue.
0: There's an element of, hey, you're on the other side. You're in enemy territory now. That's fine. But when the guy is literally taking the field for the first time, you can give a golf clap. You don't have to boo him. That's just, I don't know, that doesn't sit well with me.
1: Give him that respect moment that Derek Jeter got from the little kid that one time.
0: But Skubal's going to be one of the more highly coveted free agents coming up this winter. I have no idea what the winter's even going to look like when it comes to free agency for Major League Baseball at this point with the looming lockout. But as part of the negotiations, Major League Baseball says they want to do their version of a free agency frenzy. Sort of how the NBA and the NFL in recent years, you know, once the clock strikes midnight or 3 p.m. Eastern or whatever it is, you see all these flurry of moves coming in. And I feel like, Adam, that's great in theory, but because you have set price points and salary caps and only a certain amount of money that can be allocated, that's a big reason why you see these frenzied signings in the NFL and the NBA. I don't know if you're going to be able to replicate that in Major League Baseball unless you have a salary cap, which, of course, we know the owners are pining for.
1: I mean, is that going to be part of their argument? Guys, it's going to be a lot more fun if we have this, too, because we'll have the free agency frenzy. There'll be blood in the water. You'll love this. It's very entertaining.
0: Not going to be a selling point for the players at all. They don't care.
1: Yeah, they don't give a damn.
0: If anything, it benefits them for them to drag it on even more. Because then if your feet are held to the fire at that point in time, you're not getting the deal that you want. Now, you might end up settling for something, but you also don't want to lock yourself into a contract that you don't want either and feel the pressure.
1: This is a big selling point in the other leagues, or a day to remember when you have a day of free agency. I podcast all day. I stream all day when free agency opens up for the Clippers. Like, that is a big part of it to me. Like, some of the off-season stuff with the NFL is bigger than some of the bad games we eventually end up getting.
0: Very true. If they can find some way to be able to make it work with or without a salary cap, find a way to condense windows or whatever, to just have had a little bit more excitement, because nothing has happened at the winter meetings for the past 8 years, it seems like. It just seems very dead. And as opposed to these signings just trickling in, it would be nice if we had a flurry of moves over a 10 to 12 day period. I think that would excite them, make things a little bit more exciting.
1: These winter meetings are dead anyways, man.
2: This place is dead anyway, man.
1: Not here, though. Not here on FNA on Fox Sports Radio. It's back to our divisional preview series. That's next. AFC North right here, FNA on FSR.
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5: So between the LaMelo Ball and the Jonathan Kuminga addition, your thoughts on the Wolves moving forward this season are what?
6: I don't like it. And by the way, Jonathan Kuminga, while he is talented, and to be honest with you, I was kind of hoping the Pistons would scoop him up, and just that they need bodies,
5: sure,
6: athletic wings, and their team is a little bit different, you know, the way that it's built than the Timberwolves. And also, I think what the Timberwolves are trying to do, the Pistons are trying to at least get to the Eastern Conference Finals. Timberwolves have been to the Western Conference Finals. They're really trying to get over the hump and get to the finals. So there's the difference why I think the Pistons could have used a Kuminga. I'm going to throw out a name first with the Kuminga before I get to the Spurs as a whole. I mean, the Timberwolves as a whole. My only concern with him is a guy named Dennis Schroeder. And he keeps betting on himself. And it's like, all right, now you better hope this works out for you before you just become a $5 million, $8 million, $10 million kind of guy. And you turn down $20, $25 million a year type of deals like Dennis Schroeder did. Remember, it was a four-year, 80-something million-dollar deal with the Lakers. He's like, no, I'm going to bet on myself. Now he's on his, like, 15, and it just didn't really
5: work
6: out.
5: He's going to set the record. He's coming for it.
6: He's on his way. But by the way, see, pull that up at some point here. Who is it? So I said that to say, now, that's Jonathan Kuminga into it, who I think he's got some talent. He's raw. We see that he has ability. But as a whole, the Timberwolves have taken a step back. Here's why. They've taken a step back in a conference where I think defensively they had a blueprint for teams you would look at the upper echelon. Hey, we might not beat.
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7: Dylan Gabriel, he went out and he played really well last night. You know, and I don't know what you take from it. Well, you know, the defenses and who he like, but he's performed, and it is kind of odd that there's been no mention of him anywhere at all.
8: This, for whatever reason, like when they started the offseason, it was just like, oh, it's a two-horse race. It was like, oh, all right. I mean, I don't know how he got lost in the shuffle with all of this. He hasn't, it's not like he has really looked any different than the rest of the guys. Like, why wouldn't you try to get him in there as part of the quarterback competition at the beginning of the year? Because they haven't talked about it. And there's only been a two quarterback competition the entire time. I wouldn't be shocked if you didn't see all three quarterbacks play this season.
0: Two pros, LeVar Arrington, Brady Quinn, and a cup of Joe, Jonas Knox. 6 a.m. Eastern, 3 a.m. Pacific on Fox Sports Radio. And now, Steve Covino.
7: Oh, boy.
9: Uh-oh.
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10: Where, though, Rich?
7: No, I'm saying, like, in the future, like... 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
7: 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I do think, though, that Tua could argue that now with a lot of teams moving forward, you know, a lot of teams will pick up a QB3. Like, I think we're on the path of a lot of teams carrying a third quarterback.
10: Would he want to do that? 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
11: But you know what, though, Danny G? 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
9: Your ears are perfect for this.
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6: What are we counting down to? About, what, 6-7 hours until kickoff of the very first game of the college football season, FBS college football. We'll see if this year will be as much of a disaster for North Carolina as it was last year. So, with Bill Belichick.
5: That's asking a lot, but it's possible.
6: It is.
5: I'm interested. Mark, before we get out of here.
17: Jams it in!
18: Oh, my God. Oh!
0: Get out of the way.
19: He's on fire.
0: It's Julian's Jam.
20: Boom, shakalaka.
5: That's a good intro. As a guy who owns an NBA Jam cabinet, that really tugs at my heartstrings. I love that. What's up, Julian?
21: It's good to be back with you guys for a night. Even if it's brief, I'm sure it'll happen again eventually. But yeah, let's jump into it. So I actually had a different topic. And then when I pulled up the AFC North win totals, I saw the rest of the league.
5: Oh.
21: And it made me think about what teams are going to exceed expectations and what teams are going to disappoint. Mm. So I want to start with exceeding expectations. And I saw a number that I thought was absurd. And that was the Broncos are projected to be third in their division. And I just can't get behind that. And this isn't really me going out on a limb, because that's a very good team. They were in the AFC Championship. They almost won with Jarrett Stidham. Mm-hmm. But they're being slept on. They went to Davis Webb as their OC. They got younger. They added Jalen Waddle. And, you know, Cortland Sutton is an all right receiver, but he wasn't a one. So you give Bo Nix, your Oregon guy, Jalen Waddle. There's a bunch of rave reviews about Jonah Coleman and Pat Bryant. I can't get behind the third best odds to win the AFC West.
6: Kevin, not to mention the dominant defense that they have, which didn't get any worse this offseason. So
21: exactly.
6: Their win total, Julian, is what, 9.5?
21: That's a free over.
6: Yeah. And Adam and I talked about this when we did our AFC West preview. I think it was 2 weeks ago or so now, Adam. And it's like, I picked the Denver Broncos to win the division. They're not, I wouldn't say they're head and shoulders above Kansas City and San Diego, but I do think they're the best team in that division. They're only going to get better. Maybe there's question marks about Davis Webb being a first-year play caller, and it sounds like Sean Payton kind of gave him the reins, and I've heard through back channeling that he's not going to strip him of play calling duties at any point. It's something they promised him to keep him aboard. So maybe that's something worth monitoring, but Bo Nix I don't think is going to get any worse. The run game is going to get better. You mentioned adding Waddle. I don't see how they win fewer than 10 games this year. I don't.
5: I just think the defense is too reliable. It travels. It's stacked. It should be just as good as it was last season. Like, that to me, you got a game manager at quarterback who can scale up his game still. We talked about how he was very good in clutch moments in the fourth quarter, and they won a lot of close games last season. And maybe they think there's going to be some regression there, but I don't think it's going to be below 10 wins. I don't think 9.5. If they have a chance to win the division, and maybe they're counting on teams beating themselves up there at the top between them, KC, and the Chargers, and they're so close in talent that it's going to drag down records overall, I could see that. But you got to remember, they're still getting two free wins against the Raiders.
22: The Raiders suck.
5: Let's not forget, Kevin.
6: That's fair. I will say, by the way, that the Kansas City Chiefs are 10.5. They're over under win totals 10.5. The Chargers and Broncos are both at 9.5. So they comfortably believe, these odds makers,
13: that the Chiefs are the class of the AFC West, and I'll be honest with you, I just don't see it. I don't even know what Patrick Mahomes is going to look like coming off of that leg injury. How are what his weapons going to look like? Are they going to commit to running the ball with Kenneth Walker? Like, there's a lot of question marks around the Kansas City Chiefs. I can't just anoint them back to the top of the AFC West this year.
18: I guess if anybody has earned the benefit of the doubt, it's him. But looking at how things went last season, I agree. I don't know what it's going to look like there. And I just, if you're in that tough of a division where you have to earn it all the time against two other really strong teams, yeah, I think while iron sharpens iron, also Kansas City is going to have to prove themselves. I'm not saying all over again, but it's the NFL.
13: Right.
18: Not for long. It's a week-to-week league. And now we're going year to year here and just assuming Patrick Mahomes is going to look the same off the ACL. I don't know about that.
13: You just can't do that. Different guys heal differently. Was there another one that stood out to you there, Julian?
21: Well, I want to pass that to you guys. I want you guys to each give me a team you think will exceed expectations, whether it's just by the over-under or general hype, whatever it may be. I want one from each of you guys.
18: All right. Well, I'll say this. The Miami Dolphins are at 4.5 wins. Why can't they get to five?
13: I was going to say, you're taking the under.
18: Why can't they get to five?
21: Malik Willis.
18: Fins up.
13: You know, I do like Malik Willis. It's a small sample size, but he's played well, and they've staked a lot in him, so we'll see what happens there.
18: They got two games against the Jets. They'll get one of those.
13: Yeah.
18: Okay. Maybe the Patriots, they get one of those games.
21: That's a hot take.
18: Is
13: one
18: it?
13: For me. I don't know if this is a hot take or not, and I know the quarterback position is going to play a lot into whether or not this happens, but Minnesota 8.5. I don't like taking the over on that. I think Minnesota, things break their way. They can win 9. They can win 10 games this year. I think that Kyler Murray with Kevin O'Connell in that offense and the weapons that they have around him, this is kind of his last stand. If he's going to carve out an NFL career, this is going to be his year. This is his Sam Darnold with Minnesota moment.
18: Oh, I got one for you.
13: Okay.
21: Let's hear it.
18: The Saints are at 7.5.
13: Breeze Saints.
18: Take
13: yes, I did.
18: That's
13: that.
18: Under.
21: That's really.
18: No.
21: Under.
18: That, yeah, well, that the Saints, is high.
13: The
18: that
13: Saints
18: is
13: are
18: high.
13: Well, this is Adam and his NFC South hate.
18: What?
13: But I will say the Saints are one of the teams that a lot of people are falling in love with because of the way they ended last year, because of the way the quarterback looked last year. A lot of people are like, oh, the Saints are going to be the big come up, the breakthrough team. And oftentimes when a lot of hype is placed behind a team like this, it doesn't actually end up coming to fruition. I'm not confident enough one way or the other to say I should go over or under, so I leave the Saints alone.
21: Fair.
13: But I feel like Adam is just trying to take a dig at Brady.
18: Take the under. Take the under and run. Anybody who's not, you're on meth.
19: You want to cook crystal meth?
18: Yeah, maybe not that far.
21: Real quick. Now I want one team that's going to disappoint from each of us. I will speed run this. I'm going to say the Bears. Their defense terrifies me in the not good way. I feel like their defensive line is not looking good. Kobe Bryant got hurt. He's probably going to miss the entire season. Jalen Johnson and Kyler Gordon are always missing games. Their Pro Bowl center, Drew Dahlman, retired. I think they're going to be fine on offense, but that defense really worries me, and I think a lot of people are just shooing them in as a late playoff contender, and I just don't think they did enough to get better on defense. So, real quick, we have a minute, so one team each that's going to disappoint, the speedrun version.
13: Washington Commanders, 7.5. I'm taking the under. I do not like that football team this year at all.
21: Ouch.
18: I'll take the San Francisco 49ers. They're at 10.5. I'll take the under on that. They're getting older. Yep. Brock Purdy's, entering his prime, but with all the injuries with Chernobyl or whatever's next to them, with that nuclear power plant, I don't see McCaffrey playing nearly as much as he did this past season. I hope he does.
13: It's impossible.
18: I love watching him.
13: Every game last year after not playing more than 12 games 5 years in a row or whatever it was. I'm exaggerating, but not much.
21: Mike Evans has like 10 injuries already. It's a little spooky.
18: The hammy's blown.
13: Yeah.
18: Before game one.
13: They're a top-heavy roster that can't afford to have injuries. They had an easy schedule last year. Not so easy coming into this season.
18: Oh, it's the NFC West still. Come on now.
21: K-Fig, I hope you're wrong about my squad, but I'm not feeling too hot about them either. So it is what it is.
13: Well, Julian, hope springs eternal.
18: Well done. Coming up next, more Fox Sports Radio. You've been listening to FNA. We are Fox Sports.
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1: I don't need to hear anything from anybody. 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Play offense, not defense. If you play hard and you play the game right, nobody really gets on you. 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Just play the game one way. You hit a ball in the gap, run. Boom, coming in hot.
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0: 13 D1?
1: Yeah, in one class. That was
0: wow,
1: that was
0: a peak. Sick.
1: That was a peak.
0: That's all right, man.
1: But
0: 13
1: then the
0: D1.
1: But right now, like through that program, they have I think 7 players or 8 players in the NFL, which is insane from the last 8 years. I would say last 8 years. You have DeAndre Swift, you have Olamide Zaccheaus, you have the Trotter brothers, you have Kyle McCord, you have Marvin Harrison, you have Samir Higgins. That's 7.
0: Wow.
1: John Runyon, 8.
0: Oh yeah, that's right. Runyon.
1: 8 right now from a 8-year period of high school.
0: That's impressive, man. That's impressive.
1: So that type of stuff debunks some of the stats, but if you're talking about nationally and just the type of just type of level of commitment. So when I get these numbers, it's just to inform and say, hey, like when you get these offers, people they put their nose up at offers sometimes, even if it's Division III. I'm like, you are in such rare air right now. Like,
0: yeah,
1: embrace the process. And especially in this world, you got to work your way up in this new college system. So like, if you're willing to put the work in, use this as a tool to set you up for life, because to make it to that professional level is so small. You have to use these college years to develop your network, develop, your characteristics and skills, and make you a better person for the long run. And this is a great resource and a great tool to get you there. So like, embrace these numbers and work hard and really let's get to that next level and keep working towards your dreams, right? But yeah. it's just to try to motivate at the same time. Some people take it as like, oh, you're trying to, you don't want me to keep fighting. I'm like, no, I want you to. I just want to let you know like what it looks like. Right.
0: Right. Right. Right.
1: That any college scholarship or any college offer is a blessing, and you're in super rare air.
0: Yeah.
1: You're under 10% in every sport.
0: Yeah, it's pretty cool. All right. We got to take a quick TO. Come right back. I got to set you up with what today's schedule looks like.
1: Let's go.
0: And, maybe we'll get into it next week, but I want to tell a story about a buddy of mine who has a son who's playing out in Colorado, big-time high school program. But there's a certain attribute with the kids now, and I'm curious if you see it. We're this is Project NIL. That's us. Every week, Danny D, Ant G, right here, Fox Sports Radio.
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14: ESPN is getting rid of the bottom line during college football games this year.
15: So they sold it for ads.
14: When you see college football, generally for the past 25 years, the bottom line has been up, where you would see the scores of the other top 25 games. You would get updates on the score. You would get stats.
15: Stat line,
14: and it was
15: sure.
14: there in front of you. And they're getting rid of it because they want a cleaner picture. They want a better broadcast. And getting rid of that space on the bottom, you're not going to get the bottom line anymore. Mm-hmm. Okay? So bottom line's going away. I'm going to tell you two reasons why this is going to fail spectacularly. Like, right. I mean, like, ooh, like, here come, speaking of Disneyland, here come Disneyland fireworks at the end of every night. This is going to fail spectacularly. All right? Number one is that as fans, we want the viewing experience to be easier, not harder. And for a sport like college football, you want to know what's going on all day with all the games.
4: With everything else.
14: Right?
4: Sure.
14: Like, you want to know. Right? I want to know. Right? Same thing. This is why, you know, like, hey, are they going to do it for the NFL? Other team, are the sports going to do it for the NFL? No, we're not going to do that. Because it's easy because I'm used to watching the game. And on the very bottom, when I see a score coming up, I can keep track of Alabama and Texas if I'm watching Florida State and Clemson, right? I can. Mm-hmm. I'm watching Syracuse and Boston College. I can keep track of Ohio State and Wisconsin.
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13: 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In fact, some going as far as to say that LSU coach Lane Kiffin, if proven that he was recruiting NFL players to come play in Baton Rouge and to sue the NCAA, should be banned from college football because of this. What say you? As a talk show host, I say two words. Hell no, is what I say. We don't want Lane Kiffin banned. Why would you ban Lane Kiffin? Banned for what? Being better at exploiting the system than everyone else? At what point does the commissioner, Greg Sankey, just step in there and say, listen, we're just going to have a golden rule, things Lane Kiffin is no longer allowed to do.
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0: Welcome back to Project NIL. Hey, Dan, I got a buddy of mine. His son plays at, what's it called? Something Ridge in Colorado is the high school. It's a big-time football program. In fact, he goes, I had the T-shirt on, and we were at some camp, some college camp. He's like, oh, your son plays at Blue Ridge or whatever Ridge it is. He's like, yeah. He goes, well, that's a great program, the whole thing. And he said the difference, he goes, you got to get to, if your kid plays, is a football player, you got to get to a high school with a real program. And I thought of you because you develop programs. Like with, you know, there's 8 coaches, there are 8 to 10 coaches. There's, you know, real film study, a real schedule. There's a practice is not just practice. It's really like another level. It's and colleges love when kids come out of these programs because they're already wired to work a certain way.
1: Yeah, for sure. I think there's things, culture, right? Accountability. I think it's at smaller schools they can get lost. And it's really important. The weight room is so important. Having good strength and conditioning coaches, right? So they're ready for the physicality, especially football. At Penn Charter, we're super blessed. We have 3 full-time strength and conditioning coaches with like a state-of-the-art weight room. And you can see for a smaller school that, you know, really, you know, we pride ourselves on the academic side and the small class sizes, to be competitive at a national level or, you know, a high state level across the board at our sports is a real credit to our investment in, I think, our weight room and like our strength and conditioning team and our trainers as well. We have 3 of 3. So we're very blessed. And that was part of the lore that drew me to that, because I understand the importance of an elite training staff and an elite strength and conditioning stuff. And then the culture and stuff you can build, right? You can work with your coaches to do that, but you need a strong foundation. And those other things are things that set you apart, right? Because you're going to have to work in a weight room. Now, you can do it with not state-of-the-art stuff, right? You can do it with any weight. But I do think you need the staffing to help you with it, because you need to teach kids how to lift the right way. You need to have, you know, people watching them opposed to, you know, just some coach who, you know, likes the sport, right? I think it's very important to have those type of staffing if you want a serious program, right? You got to go find a strength coach if you don't have it within your school, and hire him as assistant coach and just kind of have him run the weight room. So there's ways to get creative with it.
0: Yeah. He said the kids are different too. He said the kids are, he goes, you know, the greatest thing about going to a school with a program is that all the kids are on board, right? Like, so you fall into these, you're going to fall into a circle where all the kids are doing the right thing.
1: Yeah, I always say when you get in good programs and good schools, you're always going to have kids that kind of want to like goof around, but when they're outnumbered so much, they kind of just come over to it, right? So like when you have a strong program and you have success and you have the, you know, coaches continually pushing the same message and everyone aligned, kids kind of fall into it. They're going to you know, gravitate towards it, opposed to like pushing against it. I think it sets you up for life. And when you come from a good program, like I said, like when St. Joe's Prep was at its peak and we were humming, we were sending that many kids to college. And a big part of it was like, they know they're going to be prepared, right? They might not play as much, or they might not have as much film, but they know they're coming prepared and they're going to work. And that is huge, you know, when you can offer that to colleges or, you know, families when you're recruiting them.
0: Yeah. I mean, I just think that there's a certain type of kid and they're so formative. And like my buddy was like, my son just does the right thing. I'm proud of him because I wouldn't do that stuff.
1: No, for sure. It's amazing.
0: Yeah. Yeah,
1: it's
0: really empowered. It empowers you. Anyway, another great hour. It just goes by too fast.
1: So fast,
0: this week,
1: brother.
0: We're taping podcasts, so we'll keep you guys posted. Stay tuned. Fellas coming up next. We are
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0: Thank you for joining us today for Impact Texas, where we talk about the issues that affect you and the Lone Star State while highlighting members of our community that make our region strong. I'm your host, Monty Cook. Artificial intelligence continues to move forward at breakneck speed as new technological advances seem to crop up almost daily. AI has the potential to do great things for humanity as it makes strides in fields such as health, medicine, finance, and others. But there's also the possibility of more nefarious uses of the tech as bad actors learn how to manipulate AI for purposes of fraud and extortion. Dr. Michael Savoy, the Dean of College of Applied and Collaborative Studies, the Vice Provost at the University of North Texas at Frisco. Now, we spoke to him about a year ago on this subject. He's joining us again to update us on some of the things that have changed since then. Thanks again for your time today, Michael.
1: Glad to be with you, Monty.
0: All right, guys, I guess we better just start off by talking about this rise of autonomous agentic AI. Now, is this improving reliability? Is this still a work in progress? Where are we on that?
1: Well, I think it's very much a work in progress. I think there's a lot happening in the space. And I think one of the things that is not talked about probably enough is the quality of the data that's being fed into the AI. You've seen reports about AI having hallucinations, which hallucinations is just a fancy way of saying that the AI is making a mistake. It's seeing something in the data that's either not there or the data is leading it to a conclusion that a human being would look at and go, I know that that's not correct. And so the quality of the data of the LLM, the large language model that's being used to feed the AI for what it needs to what it needs to do is where the problem is, I think, going to be going forward. So the better the LLMs become, the more accurate they become, the less biased they become, the more focused they become, if you will, the better the AI is going to generate. And so what you're seeing right now, and a lot of it is agentic AIs that are using the internet, and we all know the internet is perfect and it's nothing
0: right.
1: but factual.
0: Sure.
1: Right? So it's using internet data and it's making mistakes that anybody else would make if they were using specific data off the internet. What we're seeing in companies, though, is the companies are really focusing in on their specific data needs, where they are, what their databases are telling them. And we're seeing a lot better use of agentic AI in that corporate setting, obviously, because the data is more controlled. Mm-hmm. And so I think that's the dichotomy of what you're seeing is, you read the headlines are about the, an AI agent making a really bad decision because it's, using internet-based data. What you're not reading about is the corporations that are using it and really seeing productivity advances because the data that they're using is much better.
0: Are these hallucinations or mistakes? I like hallucinations. That's a pretty good term. Or the quality of data itself. Is this a product of it just takes more time before we get it right? Or is this still something that where we're seeing the bias of the people that are programming it working its way into these programs?
1: Well, I think it's a combination of both. I think it's so data, the issue of data, what we call muddy data, right? So muddy data is data that's got biases in it. It's got missing components. It's got all this stuff. This has been throughout history, right? We've always had this problem.
0: Right.
1: Anybody who's done research, they try to get good data. The better the data, the better the results. What we're seeing with AI is just happening a lot faster, right? And so, yes, we have some issues where there's been malicious intent, right? So there's mm-hmm. been programmers who have intentionally put in bias in the data sets that they're using. But most of, and that's very minor. I really do believe that.
0: Yeah.
1: I don't think that's a major issue here. The major issue really is the one it's always been, which is how do you get a good, clean data set to use to make your decisions? And so what we're seeing is a movement towards cleaning up the data. And what's interesting is that a lot of companies or a lot of the AI companies are now using their AI to help clean the data for the AI.
0: Okay, I gotcha.
1: So you have that component of it as well, which, sounds crazy, but the reality is that that's not, actually not a bad way to do it. But as long as we have the controls in place to make sure that we're not putting in our own bias. I mean, we all know the term groupthink, right?
0: Mm-hmm.
1: So you put a group of people together and they're going to start believing what each other says, and then we end up with groupthink and make a bad decision. It's no different in AI.
0: It's exactly the same thing. It sounds like if we use AI to clean up the AI, we could still potentially have some of this muddy data. Maybe we could still have missing info. We could still have bias. Is there a way where we finally get to the point where that disappears, or is it something where we are just looking for a 98 or 99% accuracy?
1: Well, I don't think you can make it all disappear. And I think the control here is going to be on the human side, not the AI side. It's going to be the human using the AI in specific ways to clean the data, not just simply saying, hey, go in and clean the data. Because if you do that, then the AI biases that are built in because of muddy data are simply going to, you know, replicate the muddy data problem. What we really want is to use the AI in specific instances where the human has identified, okay, I've got muddy data, I've got missing data or whatever, and I can use the AI to help me do this. So, for instance, a good example would be if you had missing data, right?
0: Right.
1: If you had a data set that was 1, 2, 3, 4, 5, 6, 7, 8, 9, 10, and the number 5 was missing, a human being could go in there and go, okay, well, that probably needs to be a number 5. Or they might look at the data set and go, no, that actually is not the number 5. We're actually using an X there because of the way the data set is set up. A human being will recognize that. The AI is not. And
0: right.
1: So you can't just tell the AI, just go in and fill in all the missing data. If you do that, it's going to fill it all in, but it's going to fill it all in with the biases that it has already.
0: So now you're hoping that the human is calling the 5 a 5 and not a 4. Is that kind of where we are there then?
1: Yeah, exactly.
0: Okay, I got you.
1: And there is this.

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1: AI replicates it. It looks like it is, but it's not. And that's the holy grail, quite honestly, of AI, is to get to that inferential learning component for AI. But we're not there yet. And so, you know, as much as people will talk about it and talk about agentic AI and it's going to be this and it's already thinking on its own and all this kind of stuff, it's mimicking the human component. There's still a human component that needs to be there. Now, the better the AI gets, the more important the human control becomes.
2: Right.
1: And so you really, you know, when people ask about, well, you know, are AI taking away all of our jobs? Well, it's no different than what we had when we had the internet or we had, you know, we went through the information age and stuff. Jobs change, you know?
2: Yeah.
1: And so, you know, the information age took over certain jobs. The knowledge age took over certain jobs. The internet going public eliminated certain jobs. You know, that's the way it works. AI is doing the same thing. It's doing it a little bit faster, which I think is what's scaring people more than anything. But it is. I mean, it's changing the landscape of what the jobs are, but it is going to create new opportunities and new jobs. And I think a lot of those new jobs are going to be around this, what I call a hand-in-glove model, right, where you have the AI and it's doing what it knows how to do, and you have the human who's working hand-in-glove with the AI, but it is dealing with the inferential components. And I think that defining where the AI limits need to be and where the human components come into play is still very much in its infancy. We're still working that out right now as
2: right.
1: to what those jobs are going to look like.
2: Well, and you're talking about the impact of AI on jobs. You know, we've seen layoffs from Amazon, especially, I think, had a pretty good layoff, and some other companies. And that does kind of raise that question, is has AI taken away more jobs than it's created up to this point? Has it created more than it's taken away at this point? And where do we find a balance there?
1: Well, and I think I would argue that right now AI has definitely taken away more jobs than it's created.
2: Yeah.
1: I don't think there's any question about that. I think what's happening is that it is eliminating fields where, like, for instance, and it has not done this yet, but so I want to make that clear to your listeners.
2: Yeah.
1: But AI is going to eliminate human programming.
2: Yeah.
1: You know, basic human programming. That is all going to be taken over by AI. And so you read these big headlines that, you know, well, software developers are obsolete and there's no such thing as software development. We don't need IT people anymore and blah, blah, blah. That's just simply that's overextending, right?
2: Yeah,
1: so
2: yeah.
1: are there going to be a significant reduction in those roles? Yes. Is there going to be a realignment of those roles to work in that joint environment with the AI? Yes. And that's where the retraining, reskilling, upskilling is going to come into play for the folks that are in those fields. And once again, we saw all this. We saw this mm-hmm. in the internet coming on in the late 90s. We saw it in the telecom meltdown in the early 2000s. I mean, this is evolution of industry. That's what this is. It's just, sure. you know, the latest version of it. And it's scary for people who are in those fields that go, I don't see a job in my skill set. Well, then it's time to reskill and it's time to upskill. And I don't mean to sound like I don't care. I do care deeply. I'm mm-hmm. a professor. So
2: right. Yeah, absolutely.
1: I care
2: sure.
1: deeply about what we're teaching people in terms of skills and stuff like that. So I do think you're going to see a dip in the job market, and mm-hmm. we're already seeing that. And then I think it will come back. And AI is moving very quickly, so I think the opportunity for recovery is very quick if we can get the reskilling done.
2: Well, it does sound like it's creating an opportunity, let's say, for the average kid who maybe even as far back as, you know, junior high, but in high school, maybe they're thinking, I'm not 100% sure what I want to do. But it sounds like what you're saying is there could be some opportunities for them if they decide to go into the right field. So if there's a kid that is in high school and they're like, well, what should I go into because I want to be a part of this AI boom, what do they need to do?
1: Well, and what I tell people all the time is you look at the fields that are interrelated with the disruptive technologies. So for instance, it's interesting. I had a conversation the other day with somebody that said, well, you know, my son wants to go into psychology. I told him it's a dead end field and he needs to go into something else. And I was like, why'd you tell him that?
2: Yeah.
1: And he said, well, it's a dead end field.

0: and I went, what do you mean by a dead end field? Like, what are you actually, what are you seeing? He goes, well, you don't make a lot of money in psychology. I went, well, if you have a bachelor's degree in psychology, you're probably right. I won't necessarily argue that, but there are tremendous opportunities in the disruptive technology space because, once again, you have to teach an AI system.
1: Mm-hmm.
0: And as AI systems start to learn and become better at that, it's no different than having a child that needs to be taught. And so psychology plays a role in that. Sociology plays a role in that.
1: Right.
0: You know, the liberal arts play a role in that. Those are things that we as humans take for granted. AI doesn't know those things.
1: Yeah.
0: It has to be taught. And so that, to me, it's a very exciting time, especially for those in liberal arts, in business, in some of the other fields in engineering. I just think there's tremendous opportunities that are going to come out of this. And so when we talk to kids, and you're right, Monty, we talk to kids that are seventh and eighth graders now about
1: right.
0: what the career is going to be, because it doesn't require you anymore to go to college and get a bachelor's and a master's and a PhD. I think those are great things, don't get me wrong, mm-hmm. and I think they will benefit everybody in the long run. But opportunities to work in these fields are there when you're in high school. They're there as a high school graduate. There's lots of opportunities, and they're going to be very good paying jobs in these areas as these things come along. So, but it's not going to be something where you sit there, and I use this example somewhat facetiously, but I think it's a good one. You sit there with people and go, okay, the world needs more plumbers.
1: Uh-huh.
0: We definitely yes. need more plumbers and HVAC people and everything else. We
1: sure.
0: need those, right?
1: Oh, yeah.
0: And a lot of people go, well, I don't want to do a blue-collar job, you know, but you can make six figures a year as a plumber.
1: Easily, yeah.
0: You know, easily, right?
1: Yes.
0: And if you start realizing that as AI comes into play, you're not having to go there and spend 2 hours trying to figure out what's wrong with somebody's plumbing or HVAC system or whatever. You use that AI. That AI is going to crawl through that space, tell you exactly what's going on, understand what's broken, what you need to do to fix it, and you get it fixed. How much more productive are you then, rather than having to spend an hour and a half with a client where you can go in and you're in and out in 30 minutes? You know, now you're seeing twice as many clients a day, generating sure. twice as much revenue. That, yep. that to me is the exciting part of this. If we can understand that hand in glove mentality of what AI is bringing to the table, yes, it's going to have an impact across all job spectrum, right? It's going to, the entire
1: right.
0: spectrum is going to be affected by this. But it's, to me, ultimately, it is a positive impact, not a negative one. It reminds me, and I know I've said this before, but it really does remind me of the dot-com bubble. Mm-hmm. And what happened in the early 2000s, you know, we had, when the internet went live to the public, which was roughly 1995, right? It's 94, 95,
1: right.
0: that the internet was made available. We saw this incredible gold rush of companies kind of making things happen, right? And they all showed up and they all had these great ideas and everything was great. And then, you know, as we got into 2000 and beyond, you start to see a lot of these companies that appeared disappeared.
1: Sure.
0: And, you know, and so we're seeing the same thing in the AI space. We're seeing stuff where companies that were, you know, that were ballyhooed 6 months ago, and this was the greatest thing since sliced bread, are now being either absorbed or, you know, tossed aside in some
1: yeah.
0: cases, you know, literally saying, you know, this, we tried it, we looked at it, it was great, we're done with it, let's move on.
1: Right.
0: So it's really an interesting dynamic that's at play here.
1: When I think, when you talk about the very beginning of the internet and, you know, people that were smart would go out and they would do what you were talking about. They'd create this online company, and then they would get it to a point where somebody else would come in and go, okay, I'll buy it for $10 million, and then you would sell it, and the people buying it probably didn't even know what they had. They just wanted to buy it because they didn't want anybody else to be on the internet but them. And I wonder if that's kind of where we're going to get with AI, where people are going to start buying some of these, you know, artificial intelligence-based companies, even if they don't know exactly what it is, just because, like the NVIDIAs and some of those guys come in and go, I'm going to scoop it up just because I don't know exactly what they're doing, but I want it, and I don't want someone else to do it. Is that what we're going to see?
0: Well, I think you're going to see some of that. I think a great example was the announcement from OpenAI. OpenAI said, you know, they announced they were going to stop chasing side quests, right?
1: Yeah.
0: And focus their attention on their core products. Well, they actually axed their Sora product.
1: Yeah.
0: And Sora is a product that a lot of people looked at and went, this is a great product. This is something we're really going to use going forward. It does amazing things. You know, they had this enormous deal they had made with Disney, to do AI with the Disney, you know, imaging and all this kind of stuff. And, you know, Anthropic just came in, OpenAI just came in this morning and went, we're done. We're not going to do it.
1: Yeah.
0: Right.
1: Yeah.
0: And we're going to move on to some, we're going to move on to Spud, the new Spud, right?
1: Right.
0: Move on to that. And, you know, it was, you know, Sora was the video generator that was the number one app in the App Store. And it's now gone. And so you're going to see that type of thing happen as they go through. And like I said, the thing with the AI components here is it moves incredibly fast.
1: Yes.
0: And so trying to keep up with everything and all the three-letter acronyms and everything else that's going on, to me, that's really hard to do. You know?
1: Yeah, so nearly impossible.
0: Stuff, I read this stuff every morning, and it's just, you know, it's sometimes you read it, and I have to go look up, okay, that three-letter acronym I haven't heard before. I need to go look up and see what exactly that is. The point is not that, you know, you need to keep up with all this stuff, but you need to recognize the bigger picture right now is we're in the kind of gold rush stage of
1: yeah.
0: And so things are going to show up, they're going to be evaluated, they're going to be looked at, they're going to be jettisoned, and we're going to move on. And you're absolutely right, we're going to see consolidation in the market. We're going to see stuff like with OpenAI, where they're going to, you know, have a product that perception wise is very successful, but from their growth potential, they're looking at it and going, this is not the future, this is a side bet, this is a side hustle, right? And so we need to change and really focus on more of a key product. And it's not that they're rejecting everything that Sora does and never going to use it again. It's that it's evolving into the next generation of what it's going to be.
1: Sure. Well, and you know, that brings up one of the biggest questions I wanted to ask you today, because we did talk about a year ago, maybe a little more than a year ago, about all of this. And the biggest question on my mind from the moment we started talking about doing this interview is, okay, we talked a year ago. Where are we 1 year later? How much have we advanced in 1 year? And how much do you think we'll advance if we talk another year from now?
0: I would tell you that in the last year, we've probably moved the equivalent of 5 to 10 years in what we would consider to be normal business time. I think that's going to continue for the next probably 2 to 3 years, and then it's going to slow down. I don't think it's going to level off for a while, but I do think it's going to slow down. And I think you're starting to see that now. You're starting to see, like I said, OpenAI, Anthropic, some of these guys going in and going, look, we've been playing in 20 different areas. We're going to cut that back, and we're going to play in these 5 or 10 or 12. And then you'll see that cut down again. And really what's happening is they're morphing the products into each other. And they're, you know, once again, it's just the evolution, the next generation of products, if you will.
1: Yeah.
0: And so, you know, most people think about it. I mean, if you think about it, if you have an iPhone or an Android or something, how often does your phone update right now with iOS, you know, with your operating system?
1: Way too often. It seems like every time I turn around, it's like, hey, it's time for another update. Right. I'm like, we just did an update. It's like, it's time for another update, Monty. Let's just update it, okay?
0: Yeah.
1: Oh.
0: And so that's what you're seeing here, right? So you're seeing these... You know, we say it's generational changes, and I think that scares people a lot because they go, we need more than 6 months for a generation. But if you really think about it in terms of it's that version update is what we're in right now. We're doing version updates literally in some cases every week. It's amazing to watch the pace of this.
1: Right.
0: But we're also seeing that start to slow down, and we're seeing more deliberate upgrades, more deliberate focus in what we're doing. So I do think, you know, like I said, I think we'll see growth for the next couple of years. I think it'll slow down probably in 2 to 3 years, and then we'll start to see the winners and losers, if you will. And I hate saying losers, but
1: right.
0: You know, we'll see the winners of how this is evolving, what's being absorbed, and then you'll see those products happen.
1: You talked about Anthropic, and I wanted to touch upon this because there's this standoff between Anthropic and the U.S. government. What started that whole thing, and where does it go from here?
0: Well, I mean, that's the question of guardrails, right? And this is, if you remember, and your readers probably don't, but they need to go back and listen to our previous conversation because it was great. So I'm putting a plug in for you.
1: But thank you. I appreciate that.
0: Yeah. But we talked about this last time, this issue of guardrails. AI has the potential. It's not software the way we think of software. It is an evolution above that.
1: Yeah.
0: It is not human, which it's not there yet. And I know there's a lot of concern about where AI is going. It's not there yet. It is evolving towards that. And so the issue is one of guardrails. What do we want AI to be allowed to do? And what do we honestly want to sit there and go, I don't want it to do this. Mm-hmm. And so what happened with the U.S. government stuff was they signed a contract to go in and provide support services and support functions to the U.S. government. And it was to the Department of Defense. And so I think that there was some significant blowback on them about what the software was going, what the AI was going to be used for.
1: Right.
0: And how it was going to be used. And so people sat there and went, and a lot of their customers, a lot of their employees sat there and went, we are fundamentally opposed to this. This is not what we're designing. This is not the use, the end use of what we want the AI that we're building to be used for. And so we want guardrails. We want the U.S. government to say, we're not going to use this AI in a battlefield component.
1: Yeah.
0: We're not going to use it in an aggressive rather than defensive in an offensive war. We wanted, those kind of things. And I think the government just simply said, okay, that's not what we're doing. We're not going to commit to that. We're going to use it for the, for the defense of the country, but we're going to define how that defense is defined, not you.
1: Right.
0: And so the issue becomes one of guardrails. And this is something that has been a conversation going on, for years, literally for decades, about when AI was still very much an idea, was where do we put the guardrails? Isaac Asimov's three laws of robotics.
1: Yeah.
0: That was the fundamentals of it, right? What an AI system was allowed to do and not allowed to do. And this is just the next generation of that, if you will, of where do we put guardrails? And there are people who believe we shouldn't have any, that AI should be allowed to do whatever it wants to do, and we should allow it to do whatever it wants to do because that's how it's going to learn and grow. There are others who sit here and go, you can't do that because AI is evolving so quickly that it will quickly bypass our ability to control it. And yeah. Once you open Pandora's box, you can't get it closed again.
1: Right. And we talked about that last time. We jokingly talked about the whole Skynet thing. And, is this how Terminator starts, with everything that's going on with AI? But yes, it sounds like without the guardrails and without anybody doing anything to kind of tamp it down a little bit, that could potentially be something in the future.
0: Oh, absolutely. I mean, I made no bones about it. If you look at what Skynet was the internet becoming self-aware. That's what Skynet was. And so if you look at what we're looking at today, and you're taking if you have an AI, an agentic AI or AGI that is becoming self-aware, that is learning on its own, and you give it access to the internet, which, once again, as we said before, we all know that the internet never tells a lie.
1: Right. Yes. It's always accurate. It tells you everything you need to know.
0: Exactly. Uh-huh. And so, if you give it access to that and basically it's a child who doesn't know what's real and what's not real, what's truthful and not truthful, and you're giving it access to this enormous database of craziness, why would you expect it to remain sane?
1: Yes, exactly.
0: And so that's the question. And really and truly, that's what it boils down to. And so the fear of creating, AI that goes crazy versus AI that is in control is really what the debate is about. And I mean, I don't know if you saw the video, the robot in the restaurant, just kind of losing it and starting to break the tables and all this kind of stuff. And, the funniest thing, because the meme I saw of it, somebody just put in the bottom of it and said, where's the big red button to turn it off?
1: Yeah.
0: Right? Where's and the it's like, it's a good question right there. Right? And,
1: where's
0: and
1: the so, fuse? How do I shut this thing off?
0: No, and that's the thing. And so, once again, it's a very interesting dynamic because I'll give you an example of what we were just talking about. One of the things we're seeing right now is in young people is a trend away from technology. We're seeing young people under the age of 25 not getting smartphones.
1: Yeah.
0: They're the number one purchasing group for flip phones.
1: Right.
0: We're seeing them getting off of social media and going to these chat groups and various other things that they're creating their own internal chat groups and stuff. So we're seeing a transition the other way as well. in which, you know, some people are going, well, that's just crazy. How can they reject technology? They're not rejecting technology. They're putting guardrails on it. They're figuring out what it's what it can do that benefits them versus what it does that hurts them.
1: All right.
0: And that's, I think, to me, a shining star in all of this, because that's the human component that we need to evolve. Right? We talk about the AI needing to evolve, but the human component needs to evolve too.
1: Yeah.
0: And we need to change our relationship with technology. And that we're seeing with younger people, and I'm watching that really, it's fascinating.
1: This wraps up the first part of our discussion with Dr. Michael Savoy about AI and some of the issues that we're facing today. We'll have part two of our discussion with Dr. Michael Savoy next time on Impact Texas. I'd like to thank Dr. Savoy for joining us today, and thank you for listening to Impact Texas. I'm Monty Cook.
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4: Dylan Gabriel, he went out and he played really well last night, you know, and I don't know what you take from it. The defenses and who he like, but he's performed, and it is kind of odd that there's been no mention of him anywhere.
5: This, for whatever reason, like when they started the offseason, it was just like, oh, it's a two-horse race. It was like, oh, all right. I mean, I don't know how he got lost in the shuffle with all of this. He hasn't, it's not like he has really looked any different than the rest of the guys. Like, why wouldn't you try to get him in there as part of the quarterback competition at the beginning of the year? Because they haven't talked about it. And there's only been a two quarterback competition the entire time. I wouldn't be shocked if you didn't see all three quarterbacks play this season.
3: Two pros, LeVar Arrington, Brady Quinn, and a cup of...
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4: But he's performed, and it is kind of odd that there's been no mention of him anywhere.
5: This, for whatever reason, like when they started the offseason, it was just like, oh, it's a two-horse race. It was like, oh, all right. I mean, I don't know how he got lost in the shuffle with all of this. He hasn't, it's not like he has really looked any different than the rest of the guys. Like, why wouldn't you try to get him in there as part of the quarterback competition at the beginning of the year? Because they haven't talked about it. And there's only been a two quarterback competition the entire time. I wouldn't be shocked if you didn't see all three quarterbacks play this season.
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1: What's up, fellas? 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

0: So I feel like we need to get Charles Haley over here because
1: I do too.
2: You need to apologize.
0: I didn't know. Snake. Like what? How?
2: Well, it just goes back to over familiar Corby. Just like when you told our former president, "See you later, buddy."
3: Thanks, buddy.
0: I didn't say it like that. I just said, "Thanks, buddy."
3: Thanks, buddy.
4: You bet.
1: Good job on being president, buddy.
0: So, hey, Lawrence, see if Charles will come over here. Put the headset on real quick.
1: Okay.
0: Now
1: we're talking.
0: I really feel bad that, well, I didn't know. I didn't know because he walked in and he walks up towards us.
1: He's normally very friendly.
0: Yeah, very.
1: He's the...
0: I know.
1: He's the friendliest... And yet, most intimidating football player you'll ever meet.
0: The kindest edge rusher we've ever met.
1: Yes.
0: All right, Charles, can you hear us?
5: Yeah, I can hear you.
0: Okay.
1: The great.
5: You know my name is Charles, right? Not Charles.
0: We're telling the story right now. I am here to apologize for shortening your name.
5: I don't need to apologize, man. And you didn't short my name. You called me somebody else.
0: I'm sorry.
1: Would you like
0: to tell
1: everybody what you called
5: him? You don't want to know. You don't never want to see Chuck.
0: Okay, good. So,
1: I know.
5: Don't call him.
0: Charles walked in, and I made the mistake of saying, "Hey, Chuck Haley." And he looked at me, and he goes, "I'm Charles. I'm not Chuck." And I was like, "Oh, okay. I'm sorry."
2: Yeah. So then he walked right by you and shook Bob's hand and shook my hand.
0: Yeah.
1: Because
2: then he asked Engineer Michael, "Who is that?"
0: Yeah.
2: In the
5: How
2: green?
5: Did you know I did that?
2: Because he told us.
0: Yeah. Because Spirit Health, let me tell you.
5: A bunch of snitches. Here,
0: but, right? No, but you can't trust anyone.
1: No, but it's great. I mean, if a Pro Football Hall of Famer in any way is going to be annoyed at Corby, we want to know about it.
0: Yeah.
2: Yeah. Anytime we can get material on Corby, we will take it.
0: I'll tell you what happened, Charles. So my father's name is Charles, all right? And he went by multiple names, Charlie, Charles,
5: well,
0: Chuck.
5: Let me interject for
0: Go ahead.
5: Actually, do I care? That's what you should do, because I don't. Okay, so I don't need your story, bro.
0: I feel like I made like the ultimate mistake here, and I'm gonna fall on the sword and just say I'm sorry.
5: Yeah, let's move on.
1: He was taking the scenic route to saying he was sorry.
0: Yeah,
5: I'm sorry.
0: I'm sorry. I'm sorry.
1: Okay. How you doing?
5: Hey, man. You know, life is good. Life is good. I'm here to see you, Origin Bank. They always. Taking care of Tackle Tomorrow and my foundation and, I bank here. And, you know, they always showing me some love.
1: That's awesome.
5: Yeah.
1: Well, I
5: so
1: always.
5: So I don't get no love on the ticket.
1: You get tons
5: people,
1: of love on
5: how,
1: the ticket.
5: How do I do that when people don't know my name?
1: Well.
5: And then they're going to
1: the
5: say.
1: The ticket is not.
5: Chuck Haley. If you know me, you've been around me, you just call me Charles, right? Like y'all did.
1: Right. No, what? You know what? Some of us go back to Central Virginia, right?
5: What is Central Virginia?
1: Where you grew up. At James Madison High School, right? All right.
5: I went to James Madison University.
0: College.
1: No. What high school you went to in right outside Lynchburg because I was there.
0: No.
1: Yeah, you did.
0: No.
2: Golly. Now we're 0-2
1: well,
2: over
1: no, no,
2: here.
1: Hold on. William Campbell. You went to William Campbell.
5: Yeah.
1: That's not That's far no from word. Lynchburg.
5: What? I was brushed from Gladys down, so we had to go.
1: Would you say it's 25 miles from Lynchburg?
5: What, the high school?
1: Yeah.
5: Yeah.
1: Okay, that's all I'm saying.
0: I don't know, Bob. That was pretty rude.
2: Yeah.
1: I covered.
5: Yeah, man.
1: You were gone when I got there. You were on quarterbacks
5: were you
1: when
5: at?
1: I got to Lynchburg.
5: Oh, what were you doing in Lynchburg?
1: I went to Liberty.
5: Oh, God. I almost went there. I only got two scholarships at the time. There was one for Liberty and one for JMU.
1: What helped you make the decision?
0: Was Liberty too weird?
5: No. When I went there, the girls had dresses down to the floor.
1: Yeah.
5: I went to Madison. They had them normal. I said, I'm going to Madison.
1: It's all good.
5: Hey, it was all about the clothes,
1: it's
5: bro.
1: It's all good. It's all good. But
5: at least you can look at it.
1: Yeah. That's right. Part of my job was the Friday night high school football game, and so EC Glass and your William Campbell.
5: Were you on campus?
1: Yes.
5: So you had to go sign in to go to church, right?
1: I did, three times a week.
0: Weird, yeah, right?
2: His parents told him that he could go out of state. He was from Wisconsin.
1: Yeah.
2: They told him he could go out of state for college if he went to a Christian university.
5: Oh, okay.
2: So they
5: paid for
2: it? He picked Liberty.
1: They helped me. You know what? They paid for it. I'm not even going to say I helped. Okay. I helped a tiny bit. So that felt like an okay rule.
5: So what made you like doing this? Like
1: doing sports?
5: Yeah.
1: I couldn't play.
5: So that's what happened?
0: Yeah.
1: I think most of us in the media stink at actually playing.
0: We cannot play. Therefore, we talk
1: could.
0: About it.
1: If we could have been a 49er and a Cowboy and a Hall of Famer,
5: I would have decided to do that. I'm just saying that, you know, whether you play, you didn't play sports at all in high school?
1: No. In fact, I tried to play basketball at Liberty.
5: Okay.
1: And what I say is I couldn't guard a single person there.
5: Okay.
0: At Liberty.
1: Yeah. I could hit open shots as 6'4 white guys from Wisconsin occasionally can, but I could not guard anybody.
5: You got 5 fouls, triple.
1: that's all I could do is hope to take a charge.
5: Yeah, amen.
0: Did you play basketball growing up?
5: Yeah.
0: Were you good?
5: Yeah.
2: Did you have to pick at some point? Were you maybe going to pick
5: what?
2: Between basketball and football, or were you always going to pick football?
5: My mom had rules. If I got 4 brothers, so whatever they did, we all did. So because there's only one car, so you know. So if one playing basketball, we all playing basketball. One playing running track, we all running track.
1: Who recruited you at Liberty? Was it Sam Ritigliano?
5: I don't know.
1: Okay.
0: All he saw were dresses that went down to the ankles.
1: Right, no, that's fair. That's fair. It's not for everybody, man.
0: Hey, did James Madison, did you guys play like any in non-conference, like any really big schools?
5: UVA and Virginia Tech.
0: You did?
5: Yeah.
0: Did you win by chance or did they get you?
5: Take a guess.
0: I think they got you.
5: You do?
0: You got them.
5: We got them the first time, and then the second UVA, we went up there and whooped that ass the first time. That's how I got to go into the NFL, because I went over there and had a spectacular game 2 times. They beat us the second time, and so when the 49ers came over there to see some of those players, the head coach said, "You need to go over top of the mountain. There's a guy playing linebacker 87 that you know is phenomenal," and so. I give my props to the head coach there because they sent them over there for me.
0: Charles Haley with us. Charles, I don't know if you guys knew that. So how did somebody – you're so elite at your craft. How did you get missed in high school going to college? Did you start really developing in college? Did you grow in college?
5: Bruh, I walked into college at 180 pounds. And asked me, did I sit on anybody's bench?
0: Did you?
5: Figure that shit out.
0: Okay.
5: Okay.
0: All right.
5: See, what you should have asked was, what was that spark? When I was like, my brothers and them, they way better than me. They had scholarships to bigger schools, never went. And, you know, so I was, you know, I couldn't perform like that. I was short and fat at that time. And so, you know, I was growing, but you know what? I couldn't compete with them, so I didn't try. And, my mom, it's only 6-row bleachers in the stands where I grew up, you know. So I heard my mama go, "Why ain't my boy playing?" And I got my back to her, and I'm going, "Please, Lord, don't let it be her. Please, Lord, don't let it be her." And then she, you know, it didn't take a minute to get that, you know, 3 steps to be down at the field. And she going like, "Why ain't my boy playing?" And the head coach called timeout, turned around in front of everybody, and start talking about how lazy, blah, blah, blah. So, you know, I'm over there. I ain't going to say I was crying, but I was watering the grass a little bit. You know, water running from my eye to the grass because the grass was a little brown.
1: Yes, sir.
5: So, and the coach looked over there at me. He thought I was scared. I was scared of that woman up there in that stand. But hey, that was the last time I ever sat on anybody's bench. She was the spark that ignited my ignited me to want to be the best at everything I did.
1: That's amazing.
2: Yeah.
1: Maybe that was my problem. Maybe my mom didn't yell at me from the stands.
5: And what? Plus, she used to put that dogwood switch on back of my leg, so I used to dance. You know, that's how I got quick feet.
2: What about the current iteration? How well do you know Von Miller? And what do you feel about that addition for the Cowboys D-line?
5: I don't. You know what? I don't know. I don't know. I think he's a great guy. You have to. What my problem is, you got so much youth. You got so much youth. You got so much speed, and you keep bringing in people. So now you got to set them on the bench, right? You brought in last year. You brought a guy from Detroit. What was he from?
1: James Houston.
5: Yeah. So you bring Vaughn in. So you automatically telling these guys you're gonna play.
1: Yeah.
5: So what are you telling the other guys? So now you got players walking around with their head down because they know they don't get no playing time.
1: Like Lawrence and Ezeraku and those guys.
5: I ain't saying no names. I'm just saying if you watch the body language, guys are thinking like, you know what, you know, whatever that crap going. I spoke to the defense, and I told them, I said, if somebody give you something, they could take it away. I said, you know what? I said, I walked in the front. I came in the NFL at 200 pounds. I made it so damn hard for the 49ers to keep me on the bench that they created a defense for me.
1: No doubt.
5: I said, hey, that's what you got to have. Because, you know, I walked out in the middle of the floor, man, and I yelled. I said, I ain't going no damn where. They looking at me going like, who's this skinny kid talking about? He ain't going nowhere. So they figured it out real quick.
0: Have you talked to Coach Switzer in a long time?
5: Oh, Coach, no, I haven't, man. I love that dude, man. I love so much. I miss him walking and cussing me out, dog. he was the only person, man. He said, Charles, come walk with me and give me that $5 smile. And we walk, and he just lighted me up like a Christmas tree. And then he said, oh, smile and go back to practice. And I'm going like, okay. Hey, he was, you know what? Somehow he made me feel special. Even though, you know, and plus, I didn't mind him correcting me because we had a relationship.
0: Mm-hmm.
5: I felt like we had a relationship. We do. You know, I can call and talk to him. You know, I know his kids. You know, hey, that means a lot. When somebody lower that veil down and let you meet their kids and stuff, that's when you know that they trying to let you be part of the family.
1: When you were in high school, were you even lifting weights? Like, did that start when you got to college?
5: I think they might have told me to lift. I don't remember. But I know I didn't lift in college or in the NFL.
0: you never did?
5: No.
0: Ever?
5: What part of what I said?
0: That's amazing. Why? Because you're modern football, and I thought everybody did.
5: That's what you get for thinking. You should ask sometime. Instead of thinking, just ask a question. People tell you, hey, did Reggie White lift weights?
0: I don't know.
1: I would think.
5: What?
1: I would think so, but I don't know.
3: You just think.
1: I know. I know.
3: He told you not to.
0: You got to ask him. Did he lift weights?
5: Who?
0: Charles.
5: You want me to answer that?
0: Yes. Yeah. Did Reggie White lift weights?
5: No. God. You know what? A lot of players, it's like one of the dumb defensive line guys are telling me, I got to gain 5 pounds. I'm going, what? I said, so if you don't gain 5 pounds, you can't play. I said, so your whole mentality about being a football player depends on whether you can gain that 5 pounds. And he couldn't understand what I was talking about, man. You know, hey, they don't have that fire, you know, and plus they don't know how to be a damn teammate. And you know, and when I talked to those guys, I said the thing that y'all don't understand and y'all don't do. I didn't play for Charles Haley. I played for the guy to the left and to the right and the people behind me. I said, those are the ones I was accountable to. I said, even though I herniated my disc or whatever, torn rotator cuff, I still felt obligated to those guys to get my butt back out there. And I said, that's what me. I said, but, you know, you're all about money. You're going to make money. But who want to walk out and say, I made money, but I ain't did crap in my life, you know? Hey.
1: That's beautiful.
5: What's beautiful?
1: That's what the sport is.
5: What sport?
1: Playing for
3: the accountability.
1: Playing for the guys around you, right?
5: Yeah.
1: That's what that's what you need.
5: You tell me when you ask them a question if they ever talk about we. I don't know if they know what we is.
3: Shadi's trying to build that. He wants them to be
5: a we. What?
3: Culture. He says, you know, I want to have a great culture. I want these guys to be a family and to play for each other like you're talking about.
2: I guess they have room to grow into that.
5: I've never met a head coach that could tell players anything. Iron sharpens an iron. If he can't get the leaders around them to focus and do that, and as I was telling them, I said, you know what? You got these leaders, you call leaders. They sit at this long table. I said, but you go ask them when the last time they talked to any of the guys around them. You know, and I told them, I said, all you got to do is, if you got 20 leaders, give them 5 players and learn everything about them. I said, and guess what? That's how you build relationships. Now, me, I probably wasn't a relationship builder. All I knew was the starting 11 on offense stuff. Everybody else was, yo, hey. They walk up to me and go, hey, I played with you. What? you know, I'm going like, okay, I'm going like, wait a minute. I'm going, hey, I go, okay, yeah. I don't have a clue who the hell I am.
0: All right, Charles, we got to go. We appreciate the time.
1: You're
0: thank
1: awesome.
0: You. I'm sorry. Sorry for the mix up. My bad. I own
5: okay.
0: it. Yeah. Never
5: hey,
0: again.
5: Thanks for just throwing me off, man. Hey,
0: yeah.
5: And yeah, guys, we're having a golf tournament October 26th
1: okay.
5: at the TPC at Craig Ranch.
1: Yeah.
5: So you could go on tacklemar.com if you want to try to get a team there. See, Origin Bank do it every year.
1: That's nice. Awesome.
5: So, hey, somebody else step that game up.
1: What's the website again?
5: Tackletomorrow.com. Yeah, awesome. you know, done this before. You should remember something.
1: Well, I guess
0: yeah, egghead. Unbelievable.
5: Big egghead.
1: I know, Charles.
2: that's priceless. That is priceless.
1: That's Charles Haley, ladies and gentlemen.
2: I'm the only one he didn't get mad at.
1: Took the plate right back from Corby.
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1: When this news came down yesterday, it was big. And watching all the news programs the rest of the day, realized just how big it was. The passing of Dolly Parton at the age of 80 after a short battle with cancer. This global icon left us yesterday. And a few years ago, as this nation is divided, the New York Times wrote, "If there is one thing that we can all agree on, it's Dolly Parton." Everybody loved Dolly Parton. And she leaves this world behind quite a mark she made on it. She wrote over 3,000 songs. That seems quite prolific to me. She's in the Songwriters Hall of Fame. She had 44 career top 10 country albums.
2: Wow.
1: That's a record for any artist. 110 career charted singles over 40 years. She won 11 Grammy Awards, 3 Emmy Awards. She was nominated for 2 Academy Awards. She started performing at the age of 6. As we talked about a lot in Muse in the News, she first gained real fame on the Porter Wagoner Show. She then went off on her own, an incredibly successful solo career. She became known as the Queen of Country. In the 70s and 80s, she was also known for her silver screen acting in movies like 9 to 5 and The Best Little Whorehouse in Texas, Steel Magnolias, Straight Talk. And as I watched all of the reaction yesterday, it was hard for me to come up with many superstars that would get this kind of talk upon their passing. I remember this happened when Michael Jackson died and a few others. And moving forward, it'll probably happen when Paul McCartney dies, but very few others.
3: Yeah, the only thing I can equate it to during our lifetime, especially from the world of entertainment or music, was Elvis. I mean, that was, it seemed like the nation stopped down. And I don't know, maybe events like that were more stopped down moments than they are now. But that's the only thing I can really compare to John Lennon's surprising, you know, passing, being shot. But it was really interesting watching the reaction of America yesterday, the attention that it got. World Report on NBC, it was the first 15 minutes of their nightly newscast.
1: Yeah. She was such an interesting figure for many reasons, not just her prolific songwriting and song making and all the hits and the movies, just her image. I found her an interesting study in that when you looked at her, you thought, that's the fakest looking person I've ever seen. Yet what people loved about Dolly Parton was how real she was.
3: Yeah.
1: That's quite a dichotomy there. Everyone saw her as just real personality. She is what she is. But yet, and she even talked about how fake she looked.
3: Yeah.
1: Did you ever see her with her real hair?
3: I don't think so.
1: And I wonder what that looked like.
3: Except for some of those early pictures that I saw, you know, yesterday, which I really hadn't paid much attention to before.
1: But like childhood.
3: Yeah. Like when she was, I guess, her first performance at the Grand Ole Opry, you know, but she was 13. And then after that, it was all about, you know, the look. And she even said, yeah, I attribute my looks to a cheap wig and
1: yeah,
3: and God-given talent.
1: She had famous comments about her looks. It costs a lot to look this cheap, she once said. She had another moment where she said, I just saw an ad that said, we can make you look like Dolly Parton for just $500. Well, I wish I had seen that ad before I spent millions to look like Dolly Parton.
3: She's funny. I loved all of her interviews when she did the Cowboys halftime show in 2023. If she was on Good Morning America or whatever, she was always a really good interview all the way to very late in her career.
1: And of course, with that look, the two things that stood out the most were her up tops. And here she is on CNN with Larry King many years ago, and he asks about those.
2: A British newspaper reporter who met you wrote, "The breasts look as if they are full of air. Rather than plastic or jelly, they seem to hover between us, generating a force field of their own."
4: Well, that's a good explanation. I am so tiny that my boobs just look so much bigger than they are. They're actually just about 39 inches around, but they do look like I pump them up with a bicycle pump, but I like them. Like I say, I don't know. I mean, they've served me well. I don't know if I'm supporting them or they're supporting me, but it's working, and I'm happy with it. So as long as I'm happy, I can make everybody else happy, and I don't care.
5: What a great attitude.
1: Yeah, and that's how she disarmed any talk about her looks or anything that, you know, people might have questions about or hot sports opinions about. You ask her about it and she completely disarms you with her charm and sense of humor.
5: Yeah, which she did back in 2023. I feel bad that I said anything negative before her performance.
6: Oh, gosh, you were brutal towards her.
5: I wasn't brutal. I just remember
6: wondering, why is he going so hard against a 70-year-old woman?
1: That was the other thing I first thought when I heard that she passed was, wow, she was just here, and we just talked so much about her doing
6: George
1: that Cowboys
6: just ragging on her
1: Thanksgiving
6: the other day.
1: Halftime show. We're at 78, I think she was then. She pulled off the cowboy cheerleader outfit. How many 78-year-olds could do that?
6: Well, George thought she didn't, but
5: that's not true. Post performance, I thought that was great. She's an icon.
6: You just thought that they shouldn't have had her out there.
5: That's what I said before. Okay, we're not going to dwell on this the day after her passing.
1: One of her great hits was Jolene, and I love this song, but. Didn't the two of you have hot sports opinions about this song over the years?
5: Not the day for it, but yes. The song
6: it's a day for
5: never
6: me.
5: Did anything for
7: Jolene,
5: me.
7: Jolene, Jolene, Jolene, I'm begging of you, please don't take my man.
1: Now, why didn't you guys like this?
5: Well, let me say this.
6: Uh-oh.
5: I think Jolene, everyone who has covered Jolene, this song rarely Jolene, pulls it off. Jolene, hearing her sing it, it's better, but maybe I've just heard too many covers of it. And when someone goes into it, it just makes me want to take a baseball bat to my privates. But hearing her sing it with that sweet voice, I can listen to this and nod my head and go, yes.
1: The world is mourning.
6: Yeah.
5: That's why I softened
1: Dolly Parton.
6: He can't help himself.
8: He showed up again, George.
6: He's got to take a few more baseball bats to the coffin before they lower it down.
5: Well, go ahead. What's your critique of this song?
1: Yeah, you don't like it either.
6: Yeah, that song's a beating.
5: See, that's much worse than what I saw.
6: It's something about that, Jolene, Jolene, Jolene, Jolene.
1: Well, I love that.
5: Damn it,
6: as I said before, it sounds like Jolene threw out the sandbags out of the hot air balloon before they had tied it off.
5: Like, wait,
6: and she's
5: Jolene.
6: Floating away, and Dolly's on the ground yelling for her.
1: All right, back to her look and her image.
6: So very.
1: I never knew that she had a big crush on Johnny Cash. Did you know that?
6: She did?
1: Yeah. This is her on 60 Minutes talking about learning what sex appeal was.
9: What I said about Johnny Cash, he was the first person that made me understand what sex appeal was, charisma. I was a young girl when I saw him. And of course, he had that charisma, that charm, that thing that kind of made you feel stuff inside, and I got a big crush on him. But I realized later he's just doped up, and he was twitching.
10: Was he?
9: No, he was great, though. I got to know him. He and June were two of my best friends. But I told him before I told her, too, I said, do you know that he was the first man that I ever felt anything, you know, really felt like what sex appeal was, and that I, you know, it made me think I was a girl because I was feeling stuff.
10: So what is sex appeal? What is sex appeal?
9: Well, I don't know for sure. It was just the way he looked. He was just so skinny, and he just was, it's just the way he moved. That's when I realized what charisma was, and I know now that's what it was. It's that charm. There's that thing called charisma. It's a magnetism that you're drawn to that person, and it makes you feel something. Elvis had that.
1: And she had that.
5: Oh, yeah.
1: I've told you guys the story before. When I was a kid, I was watching the Bob Hope Christmas special, and he had the All-American College football team on there every year, and he would introduce them individually. And I remember he introduced a lineman from Penn State, and this big kid came out there, and Bob would always ask them one question, and he said, if you were alone on a desert island trapped with one person, what person would you want that to be? And this kid goes, Dolly Parton, because she's got all the goods.
11: Oh, it's just creepy.
12: All the goods.
11: She had the whole package.
1: She had all the goods. She had the total package. She also did so much good. She was known for her philanthropy and her program, the Imagination Library, which I didn't also really know much about until yesterday and reading and watching all of the tributes to her. The Imagination Library is dedicated to inspire

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1: Five, through funding
2: mainly
1: by the Dolly Parton Foundation. And here she is discussing the Imagination Library.
3: Before he passed away, my daddy told me that the Imagination Library probably was the most important thing I'd ever done. Now, I can't tell you how much that meant to me because I created the Imagination Library as a tribute to my daddy. He was the smartest man I've ever known, but I knew in my heart his inability to read probably kept him from seeing all his dreams come true. Inspiring kids to love to read became my mission. In the beginning, my hope was simply to inspire the children in my home county. But here we are today with a worldwide program that gives a book a month to over 1 million children. Of course, I have not done this alone. The real heroes of our story was the thousands of local organizations who have embraced my dream and made it their own. They raise millions of dollars each year and wake up every day with a passion to make sure that their kids have every opportunity to succeed. It's been quite a journey, but we have so much more left to do. Let's share this dream that all children should grow up in a home full of books. The first step is always the hardest, but you'll never know unless you try.
1: Pretty cool. I also learned in her giving over the years, when Hurricane Helene ravaged the Smoky Mountains in Tennessee, that for all those people that lost their homes, she gave them each $1,000 a month until they got back on their feet.
2: Yeah, how about that?
1: Isn't that amazing? Just out of her own pocket.
2: Yeah. She was really giving, and I didn't realize that she was, until yesterday, that she was inspired by her dad because he never, I don't think he could read or write.
1: Yeah. There may be one more song coming from Dolly Parton. This is her with Jimmy Fallon, talking about how she has a secret song in a vault at Dollywood, her entertainment park, that she has designated to be opened on her 100th birthday, which she will not now celebrate, but we will all celebrate that 100th birthday 20 years from now.
4: You have a secret song locked away in Dollywood that will be released in 2045.
3: That's the truth. No, seriously, when we do a lot of things at Dollywood, and 1 year we thought about that. They asked me if I would write a song that nobody would ever hear. I'll be dead and gone. Well, I might not be, because I'll be 99. You know me. I might,
4: yeah, you can do
3: I
4: that.
3: I might still be hopping
4: around.
3: Yeah,
4: you'll be there. I think I'll be
3: anyway, I wrote a song, and I put it in the box to be opened. And I even put, like, at that time, there was CD player and the ways and saying what we were doing with our music at that time. Left all the instructions, and here's how you can play this.
4: No.
3: I swear. And so I don't know what they'll do with it, but I have regretted that because it was a really good song. And, you know, I'm serious.
4: Should have released that song.
3: I keep wanting them to let me dig it up and put something else in it that's not as good. But,
4: yeah. 2045, we'll see the
3: if
4: song.
3: If any of you around when they open that box, well, I hope you enjoy my song.
4: Yeah, there you go. We will.
1: So there's probably no doubt in 20 years she's going to have another number one hit.
2: Yeah.
1: When that comes out, if it's that good.
2: Let's go ahead and give it a listen now.
5: Yeah.
2: We don't want to wait another whatever it is left. 19
5: we should
2: years.
5: Honor her by breaking her agreement that she had with those people. That
2: well, you could hear in that comment there, she regretted that's too good a song just to leave buried that long.
1: The president ordered flags at half staff yesterday for the next week. That doesn't happen too often for someone who's an entertainer.
5: I didn't think you were allowed to do that.
1: I know.
5: They didn't
1: I
5: have any
1: was
5: military connection or
1: political
5: government.
1: Public government. Servant.
5: Yeah.
6: I read yesterday that the president does have discretion in this area.
1: Okay.
7: Total discretion.
8: Total discretion.
1: So quite a loss yesterday at the age of 80. The great Dolly Parton passes away.
9: Let's talk a little cowboy here. Specifically, Stephen Jones. A very in-depth article dropped this morning on The Athletic. I read it when I got up this morning. It's very detailed, a lot of great quotes, and it focuses on what's going to happen when things change and Stephen Jones is the sole

0: old man in charge. The headline is written by Zach Kiefer. The headline, "The Cowboys remain Jerry's world, but Stephen Jones will engineer a different path." And I think there's a lot of belief amongst Cowboy fans out there that this is never going to change. It'll always be the same because the Jones family owns this thing. And Jerry, who's 83, whenever his time comes and he moves on from this world, Stephen will take over and run it the exact same, and it's never going to change. And I've always thought that that's wrong. And I think with what we do, of course, we get to talk to certain people in the organization. You get to be around them sometimes. We've each spoken with Jerry and Stephen multiple times, and I've always thought that they come across much differently. I was having this conversation with a buddy of mine from the Cowboys about the differences between the two.
1: Okay.
0: And kind of the same thing where Jerry is a slap you on the back. He wants to be liked by everybody. I mean, he can be a little cold at times, but he wants to appease a lot of people and is more into that warmth, I think, whereas Steven's a little bit more cold-blooded.
1: I always think back to what Norm would say when he talks about the approach to the two different jobs that you have with Jerry. Mm-hmm. And as the owner, you have to be one of the biggest rah-rah guys out there. It's your team. You want to encourage everyone. You want everyone to like you because it is your team and you brought these guys here for a reason. But the general manager has to be pretty cutthroat. And, hey, man, if you're not doing your job well, we're going to have to let you go. And there's just no other right. ways about it. And you just have to have those two different mindsets to do those two different jobs. And I think Jerry has a hard time doing that.
0: Right.
1: So I think I'm with you as far as it'll be a bit different. I'm always a little hesitant because you always think the light at the end of the tunnel is a little bit brighter. And then once you approach it, you realize that, man, that it was not right. You think things are going to be better, and it's not. But you are right in the fact that when we hear them speak and they talk about this team, it's two different ways.
0: Yes.
1: Stephen will tell you how it is.
0: He will.
1: And underneath some of the minutia that you may get, he's trying to get to a point of how he actually really truly feels. Jerry, you have to sift through everything to try right. and find the little nugget of gold that's out there. And Stephen had just presented out there. So I do feel that way. And this article starts out, and it is a lengthy one, but it starts yeah. out with a couple of names that we really respect from this franchise telling you how different this thing is when and if Stephen takes over.
0: And one of the most respected names, and a lot of Cowboy fans want this guy to be the GM, Troy Aikman, the Hall of Famer, the quarterback of the three Super Bowl teams from the 90s. He's got a couple of quotes in there. One of these, "I'm not pushing Jerry out by any means, but when that day comes, it's going to feel a lot different. From my interactions with him, Stephen doesn't have the ego his father has. That'll serve him well." He also goes on, they say, that Aikman believes that the franchise under Stephen Jones will look and feel more like a typical NFL team, one where the owner doesn't insist on playing the role of the main characters. Aikman says, quote, "Stephen will be less inclined to want to get all the credit, and I think he'll create an environment conducive to winning."
1: That's big.
0: That's Troy Aikman.
1: Because that's been the knock around here forever. And the one thing that's holding his back is Jerry, because he wants to be the star of the show. And if that's the case, then, yeah, you will feel like if it's going to be run like a normal franchise will, that Stephen will say, okay, I'm in charge, I'm the owner of this thing, mm-hmm. then we're going to bring in a general manager, and we're going to bring in other people to take care of the business that they're supposed to take care of and not have me front and center.
0: And it's interesting as well because Darren Woodson, another, should be a Hall of Famer. He's
1: right.
0: in the Ring of Honor and, of course, was a member of those Super Bowl teams as well. Well, Darren Woodson, who does commercial real estate now and rents an office space at the Star from Jerry, essentially, Woodson says about Stephen Jones, "Stephen's going to chart a different path. He's got a little bit more mother blanker in him." And he says, the team keeps making emotional decisions. They keep guys because Jerry likes them personally. I don't think that leash will be as long with Stephen. And then he goes on because later in the article, they talk about the Dak contract, some of the hold-ins or holdouts, the CeeDee Lamb contract, the Micah Parsons situation. Woodson says, "I guarantee you, Stephen wanted that to be a dead issue, and Dad let it ride." I think the off-the-field stuff with the organization had to deal with showing up late, not being a team leader, paying a guy that kind of money when he's not really a leader. Yeah, that S ain't flying. Jerry loves personalities because Jerry is a personality. I don't think that's Steven's deal. Those are the words of Darren Woodson.
2: Right.
0: So you have Troy Aikman and Darren Woodson telling you, people that know this dude really well, that nah,
1: it'll be a different day
0: when
1: that happens, if Steven's going to take over. Maybe more of a typical way that a football franchise is run, but they dive into his early path and exactly what Steven wanted to do. And I don't think I've ever heard this about him before. This is, you know, you have, and again, maybe that goes into him not wanting to be the star of the show and, you know, his path just being a little bit different as far as, all right, you know what, he had interactions with his dad, and his dad wanted him to be the best player and the best person he could be. So there were a couple of instances to where he got caught drinking as an eighth grader.
0: Yeah.
1: And that didn't sit well with his old man, which it shouldn't. Any
0: right.
1: eighth grader that's caught drinking, yeah, there are going to be some consequences about that. And there was one point where he wanted him to be a really good football player, and if that's what you want to do, then you need to practice. You have to leave out of here by 6 a.m. You don't step foot back into this house until after 2 to work on your craft. And he was there with his friends at the pool. He made Steven put a suit on. They drove to Wendy's for a job interview. He's going to get the job. Steven was disgusted and said, okay, Jerry said to Steven,
0: yeah,
1: well, I know you don't want this job, so just don't F up again.
0: Right.
1: And he didn't.
0: Yeah, he never did.
1: Right, he did not. And he forged his own path as far as becoming a star quarterback and even getting into Princeton before he got a scholarship to Arkansas.
0: Which is crazy. And then not only did he decide not to go to Princeton and ends up going to Arkansas to play football, but Jerry told him, okay, well, if you're going to go to play at Arkansas and not go to Princeton, you got to take the hardest path possible. So I don't know that I knew this. Steven graduated as the Razorbacks' only four-year letter winner with a degree in chemical engineering. And there's a quote in here from Jimmy Johnson, the guy who just posted on Twitter about his contract with Jerry.
2: Right.
0: The quote from Jimmy Johnson is, I could work with Steven Jones anytime. Bill Parcells echoes the sentiment. And then former Dallas mayor Mike Rawlings, who they also say is a Jones family friend and an ex-business partner, there's a belief that sometimes Steven is part of the mistakes Jerry makes. There's also the belief that sometimes he saves Jerry's ass. Trust me, Steven's the guy. And he goes on to say he's not just smart, his EQ is off the charts. He's probably in the 99th percentile of understanding people and what drives them. Real leaders get others to follow when they're not getting paid to follow. Steven's that sort of leader. So we'll see what it means. And again, this is from a variety of people. The quotes that hit me the biggest were Aikman and Woodson, obviously.
2: Sure.
0: When they see what this guy does, and then the people that you talk to through the Cowboys and how different this can be, and you kind of wonder, is this going to be different that when Jerry moves on and Steven is the sole person here, is Steven going to want to say, look, I'm going to do the business part of this and hire an actual general manager to run some things?
1: And then there are, of course, the stories that we know as far as the signing of Deion Sanders will go, and it's the arm underneath the, you know, pinning him against the wall and saying, you don't want to do this, and Jerry saying, hey, what, are you going to hit me about this? And then the actual wanting to draft Johnny Manziel when they wind up getting Zach Martin, and we always have the vision of him grabbing Jerry's leg as he's trying to scoot to the phone or whatever to turn in the pick. But it's just those little things that I think it gets clouded so much because of his last name, and it feels like Steven is just in the background agreeing to whatever the heck is going on. And it appears, according to everyone that's quoted in his article, that that is not the case. Like, Steven is, hey, man.
0: Right.
1: We are forward-thinking and really got his education, didn't know anything about the NFL and football before they jumped in. And now, since 1989, he's gotten this education. And I think Jerry's quoted in here saying he has the best education there is, because of the NFL and how they had to jump feet first into this thing after buying the team. And even Steven wanted to wait a little bit longer
0: to
1: buy the team from Bum Bright.
0: Yep.
1: Because Bum Bright said, hey, this team is losing $1 million a month. It price went from $200 million to the million that they, to the amount that they agreed upon. And Steven wanted to wait a little longer. Hey, man, if if they're willing to sell it at this price and it's going down, maybe it'll go down again and we can save a little more money. But that wasn't the case because Jerry really wanted to get this thing.
0: Yeah, and I still think when you look at some of the things, especially in recent years, and I guess it was last camp, not this year's camp, but 2025 training camp, is the first time I can remember when they referred to Stephen Jones as co-owner. And so there's an obvious, they realize where this thing is going to move to and what it's going to be, but I do kind of wonder a couple of things. One of those is if Stephen continues to do it the status quo when he takes over, it makes no sense because it hasn't been successful. You got to know he wants it. If he wants to get some of his own credit, even though they say that he's not one of those types of guys, you got to be at some point where if he wins a Super Bowl as an owner and it never happens while his dad is still here and he does it differently and wins, then, of course, he's looked at as completely differently, like savior of the franchise, right, whatever you want to say.
1: Right.
0: And then there are times in the last few years, the Dez Bryant situation when he was at the end of his career, when Zeke was going down, all that. If you listen to what Stephen says, because Jerry will come out like, well, we love these guys, we're going to keep them a Cowboy forever. And Stephen goes, well, they've been great Cowboys and we appreciate what they've done. And, you know, we got to see if we can make it work. And that's why when Stephen came out at camp and flat out said about the Quinn and Williams thing before we knew it was going to happen, he was out asked about it. He said, we want Quinn to be here. We've been having those conversations. Stephen's telling you, we're going to get that done. And then a week later, Quinn and Williams' extension is signed. And I often think if you listen to what Stephen says, he doesn't color it up the way that Jerry does. He's a lot more, I think, matter of fact, but also
1: more direct
0: with the understanding of you can't come out and just say flat out, hey, we're not going to re-sign this guy or we're going to sign this guy because we are still negotiating, but you can pull a little bit more out of what he's saying.
1: Man, one of the quotes in here from Jerry in this story says, I don't have a succession plan. I don't.
0: Yeah.
1: Then he says, one day, I just won't be here to toss in my two cents.
0: Which is so true.
1: It's crazy.
0: Kind of weird to think, but it is true.
1: Weird. Right, yeah. Right. He's getting up there with all the things that he had cancer. He survived that, 83 years old. I think his thought process is kind of leaning towards, if we're going to get it done, and this is all I wanted to do is try and win something without the Jimmy Johnson, Jimmy Johnson thing hanging over my head, then it's right. Going to be now. We've got to get this thing going. And I think they've approached this differently. And I wonder if it's Jerry or if it's Stephen kind of saying that and pushing them in that direction. But, man, this is worth the read.
0: Zach it really
1: Kiefer,
0: is.
1: Cowboys remain Jerry's world, but Stephen Jones will engineer a different path. It's on The Athletic. It's a long read, but it's a very interesting article.
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3: 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Not Mickey again.
2: Not again.
1: Every time.
4: Thank you, David.
1: Thank you, Justin.
4: Let's start with something. I don't know that I've heard too many shows talk about this, but this story has been developing all week. Are you guys aware of the controversy around Good Good Golf?
1: I've seen it pop up on the timeline, but I haven't dug into it.
5: Wrong time of year for me to click on golf things.
1: Yeah. Sorry, golf.
4: So Good Good Golf.
1: Got pool on the brain.
4: Thank you. Is a like a golf apparel equipment company. And over the weekend, they released an ad as they were teaming up with Callaway on a new driver. And in this ad, they are trying to do a spoof of that movie Obsession, which, if you've seen that, it's about where this guy opens like a little trinket thing that his one wish is to have the girl of his dreams love him forever. She ends up, it's a horror movie where she ends up basically falling madly in love with him to where she kills people. And it's a pretty good movie, but it's pretty scary. Well, they're trying to spoof off that. And the guy in the ad is in love with his driver. So at the very beginning of the ad, he's standing there on the golf course, and this woman walks up to grab or touch his driver. And in the ad, the guy runs over and just like Ray Lewis tackles her to the ground.
5: Oh, no.
1: All right. I want to see the ad.
4: Just lays her out.
5: Like office linebacker.
4: Yes.
1: Terry Tate. Yeah.
5: Blowing her up.
4: Absolutely lays her out. And immediately people are like, dude, why are you attacking women in your ad? And they face a lot of backlash. Eventually they pull the ad. And now they are really going through it, as Callaway has said they are not going to work with Good Good Golf anymore. Some major retailers have said they're pulling all of the Good Good Golf products from their shelves. Apparently there's a PGA Tour event coming up that is sponsored by Good Good Golf, and I hate having to say their name over and over. Mm-hmm. But
6: it's a bad name.
4: It's a weird name. It sounds like I'm stuttering. But good, good. The PGA
5: like
4: Tour is saying
5: Gordo
4: that they're
5: back in the day.
1: Good good good.
4: Yeah, that they're probably going to pull their name from the title sponsor. And it's now they're, yeah, trying to figure out how to do damage control. And I want to play you guys some audio because their CEO took to social media to try to comment on some of this. And their CEO's name is Garrett Clark. And he's a young guy. Probably, he looks like he's younger than you and I might know. He looks like he's maybe 31.
1: White guy, right?
4: He is a white guy. He looks like a golf guy.
6: His name's Garrett.
4: I'm just kidding. And the first thing here is, do you feel like that you're... Your brand is doing well if you have to say this?
7: I want everyone to know that I do not support DV abuse or any of that of any kind. So,
4: God. So just, you just wanted to get that out there.
1: I just
4: there.
1: Want to lead off.
4: Despite the fact that, and by the way, it's him in the video that is playing the guy that's obsessed with his driver.
5: I think if any CEO has to put out a statement on social media.
4: Not a fan of
5: to
4: it.
5: To control the spin, things aren't going
1: yeah.
5: well.
4: Not a fan of DV, I'll say it. He also had to clarify
6: courage.
4: That this was all a skit and didn't actually tackle this girl in the ad.
7: Garrett is then going to sense that you're close to possession of the obsession of the driver. And he's going to run over there and fake tackle you. I didn't actually tackle Alexis. I know a lot of people do think that. I didn't do that. I know most people probably knew that it was a complete skit and that I didn't actually tackle a woman. So I want to say that first. I never would, and I didn't. So
4: don't you dare accuse me of actually... No, we didn't think you actually tackled a woman. Just that you're putting out there that you did.
1: And it wasn't a great tackle either. He didn't form tackle.
5: You kind of...
1: This isn't...
4: He just barreled into her.
1: And Sean, you brought up Terry Tate, office linebacker. He did tackle women in those spots, and it was hilarious.
5: Did he?
1: Yeah. Oh, okay. Because wasn't it you kill the Joe, you make some Mo? Wasn't that
5: hilarious?
1: A lady?
5: I'll
1: have to find those.
5: It's been
1: again.
5: A while since I've seen that ad. But my question is, any ad you put out there on social media, TV, whatever, there's layers of people that have to approve things. I just wonder, how did we get to the point where everybody along the way says, yes, the woman getting tackled, we'll see no blowback for this.
4: That's the other clip I want to play here is this guy, again, the CEO claims that he never saw this ad, even though, again, he's in it, until it was posted on social media, and I'm claiming big bullshit on that.
7: Looking back at it, terrible concept, terrible ad. Once I watched it back and it got posted, my skin was crawling. I was cringing. I mean, just even minutes after I saw it get posted, before this surfaced everywhere online, I thought it was the worst ad known to man. The beginning of the ad was very intense with the way that that was pushed out there, and it just not good. All around, not good. So,
1: not good, bro.
6: Not good.
4: Left in
1: bad. Bad, good, good.
4: Him saying so at the end of everything, like killer. But you 100% saw this beforehand.
5: So.
4: And honestly, I'd probably even give you a little more credit if you said, look, that yes, I did see it and I signed off on it, but in my mind, I didn't think about the implications of us, you know, running over a girl in our ad. And now that I, you know, had put it all into context, yeah, it probably looks pretty bad.
1: And by the way, rewatching Terry Tate for the first time in probably 5 years, he's only tackling men in this video. So even at the time, and that was 25 years ago, like if you just made this good ad with a dude and he tackles the dude, it's no problem.
4: Yeah.
1: Like you.
4: And later on in the ad, he does, like attack guys, but it's just that within 5 seconds, he's plowing over a lady. That it doesn't look good.
5: Would it be worse if she were wearing a bikini? Was that the only thing that could have made this worse?
4: Probably.
8: Or if she had like a walker.
4: Okay, she's an old woman.
5: Elderly, yeah.
4: If it's Sister Jean,
5: another avenue.
4: Taking the cloth. I guess, that's bright side. That's what this guy should say is, look, she wasn't an old nun. She was a young, spry woman.
1: She's in shape.
5: And she's kind of smiling, too, when she hits the ground.
1: She was knocked out. She's just laying there.
4: He's like, yeah, did you see what the bitch was wearing? All right, Graham. Way too far there.
5: Well, best of luck to Good Good.
4: Good Good. Elsewhere, this is a bit of a beaten story. As a guy that was working at a restaurant where they will bring your food out to you, so like a car hop.
1: Okay.
4: He is working.
1: Get a corn dog.
4: It's a place like that, but not that exact one. So he's working at a car hop fast food restaurant, and he's bringing out someone's meal. And, of course, this is in Florida. As 25-year-old Artavian Crumity, real name.
1: Yes.
4: Artavian Crumity is bringing the food out there. And there is surveillance video of this, not in attached to the story, but apparently it's out there. And when he is bringing the food to the customer, for whatever reason, he unzipped his pants and just had his greenness exposed.
1: I'm familiar.
4: So he's just like, oh, looks like you had number two here. No cheese. Hand you that. And then... You're sitting there basically eye level with it, trying to figure out if you're supposed to be seeing this or if this was something that wasn't addressed fully in the bathroom. Wiener. But he just went wean out delivering these people's food.
1: Did Artavian Crumity give a Artavian Crumity, Georgia Southern.
4: Right.
1: It's very Key and Peele.
5: Is he winning a bet by doing this? Somebody in the back go, hey, I bet you wouldn't
1: and
5: do
1: he's,
5: this.
1: He's, no. You said he's 25?
4: Yes.
5: Yeah, you're too old.
1: Yeah,
5: to
1: it's too old.
5: Like
4: yeah, or I don't too think young. At least if you're 90, maybe you're just
1: you don't know any better
4: by now.
8: Was it in like a hot dog bun or something?
4: That would be really childish and beaten, but no.
5: Maybe a little roller skate on the end.
4: Or I guess if it's big enough, yeah, you just put the tray on it. Really, really beaten. Yes, he was arrested, obviously, taken into jail. He's been charged with, I'm trying to find the, it was a really odd wording. He apparently is got a long rap sheet, though. He's had
1: hanging,
4: reckless driving.
1: Dong is the charge.
4: Carrying a concealed firearm, auto theft, all kinds of stuff.
5: Did he get stiffed on the tip?
4: All right. All right.
1: That's good.
4: Yeah.
5: Do you still tip in that situation?
4: No. Or is that all you leave?
5: Like, you have your money already ready to go, and you're like, okay, here. I'm expecting to say keep the change.
1: If this was a woman that did this,
5: nice.
1: Like, she walks out and she just flashes you. Is she getting arrested?
4: So they're just poking out, or
1: no? She's just got him out.
4: That would be a little less.
1: Or the down there?
4: I was gonna say the down there would be a little different. Yeah, like do I put my card in there?
1: Coin purse.
4: Is that the card reader?
8: It's a swiper insert.
1: Does it tap?
4: Yeah, do you tap to pay? I don't know how I'd react. I guess I'll just have to see what happens next time. Elsewhere, this is a really beaten story, too, as a man in New Hampshire was arrested for stealing a fire truck. Now, this fire truck was there along with other fire engines, putting out the fire that was burning his own house to the ground. So fire trucks had to arrive from multiple agencies, as apparently this was a big fire. And 30-year-old Nestor Roman was outside, you know, he's watching, he's apparently crying, having a hard time. And all of a sudden, he just jumps into one of the fire trucks and takes off in it. And he bangs into a couple other fire trucks because he probably doesn't have a license or training on how to drive one of these things. And nearly hits a couple of firefighters, and a couple blocks down the road, he is, I guess, drove it into a ditch or something.
5: Oh, what?
4: And got out, and he was apparently arrested hiding inside someone's backyard.
5: Oh, no.
1: Do you think he started the fire intentionally just to get a fire truck?
4: So that's what they're trying to figure out, is why, A, he did this, and what started the fire at his own house. But are you nuking all of your possessions just to go get a fire truck?
1: And you know it's not going to end well. They're going to catch you.
4: Right. You can't, I mean, it would get be in a high-speed chase at a fire truck.
1: It would be really fun to drive a fire truck.
5: The most difficult vehicle to probably steal.
1: Oh, yeah.
5: Because you can't just, like, be on the freeway and everybody thinks, oh, just regular car. No, everybody sees a fire truck. You can't do a paint job and go, oh,
4: I guess it's like Grand Theft Auto.
5: Yeah, exactly.
4: Sneak in there.
1: Yeah. I think it's
4: make it blue.
1: I think it's the second hardest vehicle to steal. I think a tank is number one.
4: Well, you can't really steal then, a tank. They're
1: well,
4: not
1: there's
4: that
1: a
4: readily
1: tank.
4: Available.
1: Exactly. That's why it's the hardest to steal.
5: Okay.
1: The what?
8: The Pope Mobile.
1: Yeah.
5: It's up there.
4: Anyone, where you're going to stand out. Like if you try to steal an Oscar Mayer Wiener Mobile, they're going to know pretty quickly who you are. But again,
1: but
4: here,
1: you're not getting 5 stars automatically for stealing the Oscar Mayer.
4: You're taking, a government vehicle. Can't you just request to do a ride-along or something? They'll let you hang on the back of it. I bet. I don't know.
1: I want to drive it.
5: That would be fun.
1: It would. Turn on the siren.
5: You just call up the local fire station. I know you guys are pretty much killing time, like 95% of the time.
4: Right.
5: Just take me for a spin?
1: Yeah.
4: They probably aren't going to let you hang on to the back of it because they don't need you falling off and
5: no.
4: Scraping your face on the asphalt.
5: I'd be fine being in the cab.
4: Yeah.
1: Hang out with the Dalmatian.
4: Don't set your own house on fire. All right, there's your news.
5: Thank you, Justin. That is some good news.
4: I mean, folks.
5: That's right, EA.
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2: All right, so let's sort through this very complex breaking sports story.
3: Yeah, and it emanates right here in Fort Worth from the campus of TCU, where 1 week ago, 8 days ago, there was a TCU player who was suspended because of an attack on another player.
7: And the attacker was a transfer, a
3: yes,
7: portal guy?
3: Senior safety Jacob Fields.
2: Okay.
3: He has been dismissed. So before we get to the follow-up story, the Star-Telegram put out a timeline of the actual events. So this kid, who was a super stud transfer, had NFL written all over him, transferred from a smaller school, I think La Tech, but he was a stud.
2: Okay.
3: And so they were really high on him. So he got suspended due to a violation of team rules. And apparently what happened was the player, a source close to Field, said that he, quote, felt targeted by teammates with insults and threats, which led to this altercation. Well, the altercation was basically him walking up behind a player and sucker punching him. And the player in question is, I believe, a wide receiver. Uzakanma is his last name.
2: Okay.
3: And he hit him.
2: Dozy.
3: Yeah. And apparently the guy's head hits the floor, blood comes pouring out everywhere, and knocks him cold. I believe the cops were called, and eventually Fields was suspended from the team. I guess kicked off the team. I don't think he's ever going to step foot on campus again.
7: So that's a terrible development. The end.
3: Yeah, oh, yeah, you would think that that's it, the end. But I go back to what we were talking about at the beginning of the week. Bob sent me a text on Sunday and said, hey, let's try to get Sonny on the air before they go to Ireland. I was like, yeah. So I reach out to the powers that be.
2: Having zero do with this incident.
3: No.
2: We literally like talking to Sonny about football.
3: Right. We probably would never have mentioned this. I know we wouldn't have mentioned this incident.
7: Yeah, because you guys are soft.
3: Yeah, we are. We're
2: because
3: totally
2: we don't
3: soft.
2: Want to know what happened.
3: So, anyway, for the first time maybe in my existence with Sonny, whether it was the SID at SMU or TCU, nobody responded. And Sonny didn't respond, and I was like, oh, I forgot about that incident, which had happened only a couple of days prior. And I think maybe at that point they were on lockdown. And the TCU team left for Ireland today. They're playing North Carolina, the Fighting Belichicks, on Saturday morning, in case you didn't know.
2: Has that line moved?
3: I've not looked at that. I don't even know what that line is. TCU by 8, 9, 10, I would think.
2: We'll look into it, but I don't feel great about North TCU right now being ready to play a football game.
3: It is a little weird. So, fast forward to today.
2: 7.5.
3: Where TCU has rescinded the Fort Worth Star-Telegram's credentials to cover TCU athletics.
2: But specifically, starting with the game in Ireland.
3: Starting with the, well, they are allowing this guy to go over there, apparently.
7: Which, well, he doesn't have a credential to the game.
3: Right.
7: The beat reporter for TCU, but the Star-Telegram's sending him anyway.
3: Yes, yes, to go.
2: They'll buy him a ticket.
3: So, and this is straight from the Star-Telegram. In a phone conversation Sunday, a TCU athletic spokesman said the Star-Telegram's credentials were being pulled because the coverage resulted in threats to the victim, into Dozy Ezukanama, which makes no sense because...
2: Which is hogwash.
3: In their coverage,
2: if I may,
3: they didn't mention the name of the victim until 3 days after the initial report, when Uzakanma posted an Instagram video about the incident. Then the Star Telegram identified him.
7: Right, after he self-identified.
3: Yes.
2: In which he was quoted as saying, quote, "How you gone sucker punch me, bro? That's your teammate,"
3: yes.
2: He said in the video.
3: Right. So TCU Athletic Director Mike Buddy.
7: Who is this?
2: I'm just reading the transcript. "How you gone sucker punch me, bro?"
3: I thought it was the receiver.
7: Yeah.
3: It sounded just like him.
7: I thought it was an actuality.
3: Lando, play that again.
2: "How you gone?"
3: So here's from the TCU AD. "Our primary focus is the health and well-being of our student-athlete. Unfortunately, an unnamed source, without firsthand knowledge of the incident, provided inaccurate information cited in initial reporting by the Fort Worth Star-Telegram, which we strongly disputed. The inclusion of the misinformation advanced a narrative that endangered a student-athlete and resulted in threats to him and his family."
2: The guy who got sucker punched.
3: Yeah. Now, help me out there.
2: That doesn't make any
3: Who's
2: sense.
3: Who's threatening him? Are rabid TCU fans mad because they lost their safety?
2: Or because he had the audacity to get punched in the back of the head?
7: Yeah, or family members of the guy who did the sucker punching?
3: No, because he's kicked off.
7: Right, but maybe his associates or friends or family are the ones making the threats when they found out who it was. I'm just trying to guess.
3: Yeah, I know. It's really, really weird. Now, remember, TCU, you know, even though TCU's big time on the map of college athletics, especially football, there's only one major outlet that covers them religiously.
7: Yeah, the Star-Telegram is their hometown paper.
3: Yes, and they have honestly, the Star-Telegram probably covers them more than they cover the Cowboys when you combine everything. Like, it's a huge deal. This whole TCU Fort Worth thing is such the perfect symbiotic relationship, and it has been for 25 years. Like, Fort Worth has adopted the school. So even if you live here and you didn't go to school there, you've kind of become one of them if you've lived here long enough. And Dallas has been trying, or SMU has been trying that with Dallas forever, and it hasn't clicked yet.
7: No.
3: But it's different over here because it's still, they do think of Fort Worth as, even though it's a top 10 populated city in the country, it's still small towny.
7: Yeah, yeah. There's like definitely more of a sense of community here than there is in Dallas.
3: 100%. And so for them, for TCU, to kick out the school that covers you.
7: The paper.
3: Paper that covers you is just, it makes no sense whatsoever.
7: It definitely is a outrageous overreaction. I can understand maybe trying to call in the editor, the publisher, have a meeting and say, "We're disappointed in this coverage. How are we going to fix this?" Or, "You need to assign a different beat writer. We are not going to approve this guy to cover our team because we don't like the things that he said." But to just unilaterally say that our hometown paper cannot cover any of our sports moving forward forever.
2: I would just say, be very careful what you wish for. Because in this day and age, where schools of this level, no disrespect.
3: Yeah.
2: Schools of this level are upset that nobody covers their games.
3: And suddenly the one outlet that always covers
2: the one
3: games?
2: Outlet that says, "No, you know what? Budgets, revenues as they are, we're still covering TCU. Even if they go play a game in Ireland, we will cover them. That's our team and our city. We're going to do what we need to do." And I would just say there's a lot of schools these days that would love a newspaper to care enough to cover them.
3: Right.
2: And
7: well, we're going to get our credentials revoked.
3: In a major city.
2: We don't have credentials. No. That's how much we follow TCU.
7: Well, we'll never
2: sports.
7: Get Sonny on
3: well,
7: again.
3: Well, this is a major, major newspaper in a major top 10 city in the United States that's covering them.
2: That does good work.
3: I know. They do great work in all the sports. Like, it is so weird to take that hardline stance.
7: You guys always talk about what great work Mac Engel does.
3: Yeah, Mac, as a matter of fact, dump that. What are you doing?
2: What are you doing?
7: Just Throwing gasoline.
3: You don't.
1: You do it on your own.
3: Sorry. Yeah.
1: Don't put it in our words.
3: You got that, didn't you? Fellas?
7: Yeah.
4: Yeah, we're good.
7: Yeah.
3: Okay.
7: It's fine.
3: All right, good.
1: What an interesting way to end the segment.
3: Yeah, it is. Well, anyway, boo TCU, yay Star Telegram. Keep the good fight up. And I'm assuming that this thing will be resolved completely within a week. There's no way TCU lets this go.
7: Cooler heads have to prevail here.
3: Yeah, yeah.
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1: You are about to hear from the Cowboys' first-round draft pick, the pick that they traded slightly up to 11 to select Caleb Downs, the pick that caused celebration for all of us, whom we really have not heard speak much. And he was on the Pivot podcast with mainly Ryan Clark, also Channing Crowder, and Fred Taylor apparently sometimes likes to be a part of it.
2: They went down to Oxnard, and I remember a couple years ago that they were down there. They go every year. They probably travel to a ton of training camps, a few, handful, to do interviews like this and do their podcast, because I met Channing Crowder a couple years ago. But, yeah, Ryan Clark kind of likes to hear himself talk a bit, a lot.
1: But And I will say in this situation it worked well because Ryan Clark played safety.
2: Sure.
1: And that's what Caleb Downs.
2: And I think they're close. They are. They have a relationship outside of this. So when you feel like you know someone like that, you can kind of joke around and all that. It's about 48 minutes. And I think it's interesting because, A, we just haven't heard that much. I remember him having the press conference after he was drafted. They bring him in and he does that. But I don't remember a lot of the reporters standing around and he's talking in the microphones at training camp or even at the podium. And they never had him available as the car wash goes or anything like that. So just haven't heard from him. So I was really interested in what he had to say. So let's just jump into it because he talked about how he is preparing to live out his dream here with the Cowboys.
3: I would just say reps against the best. Like that's the best way I can put it. Mm-hmm. Just trying to find ways to go against CD, trying to find ways to go against GP, Terp, everybody like that, to get those reps to know, like, not to, one of my college coaches, he said, you can't believe in a game, you have to know. Like, you have to know, like, I prepare for it, I've done this. If he's like, that belief, there's an ounce of doubt in there. So it's just getting to that point where, like, okay, I know what I'm doing. I know who I am against anybody on the field.

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1: It's not as much time to read and react to it, but safety, it has to be slower for you. So I would say making it slower at safety and then just reading and reacting at nickel.
2: Yeah, I think
3: I thought that was really interesting that he's already seeing it slow down, playing the different positions, going up against the best. And he mentioned that a couple of times in the entirety of the interview about how great it is to go up against. And he's always wanting to try to get put on CD or GP because he knows how good those guys are. Yeah. And he knows that that makes him better.
4: I don't know if it's in one of these cuts, but he was like, yeah, call man, please.
3: Yes. Yeah.
4: Like, I need to learn. And how? Right. What more... The biggest learning curve you have is going up against those two dudes every single day, and that's how you're going to get better. And to go from Alabama to Ohio State and now with the Cowboys, you want to talk about being on the biggest stages of football. So as we always talk about, and I like to talk to people who maybe they've played somewhere else before, maybe even in the pros, and then they roll to Dallas, and I say, you always see on the outside looking in, how it is here and how bright the lights are, but is that something that you expected? And I think 9 times out of 10, they would say, no, I didn't expect this at all. Like, this is crazy. And I don't think you can prepare yourself to play with a franchise like Dallas than to go to Alabama and Ohio State. It's the equivalent of what you're going through now on the college football level.
3: Yeah, and he had mentioned that at one point because they asked him about that. He even said that, you know, of course, Saban had closed practices in Ohio State, a little different, but he said, man, the fans out here for practice, he goes, it's crazy the amount of people that show up.
4: So let's hear what he had to say about new defensive coordinator Christian Parker.
1: I would say the same thing I was talking about with me in terms of just that Rubik's Cube, just the motivation to try to find ways to succeed. I see it in him every day. Mm-hmm. He's probably in there watching film right now at 10 o'clock at night. If I go get a snack from the hotel, I see him in there watching film. Mm-hmm. If we go watch film together, it's 8:30, 9 o'clock at night. He's continually watching coordinators, watching defenses, just trying to learn the game and its full scope. And I feel like those are the things that make the biggest impact. Even being around Matt Patricia, that's how he was. Like, hey, coach, you need to go home. Right. You need to go home. You need to go do these things. But it's like he has that same type of mindset and focus on being the best that he can be. So I think it's like-mindedness in that terms, that the what you're talking about, that'll make an impact in the future.
3: Yeah, and Matt Patricia was his DC when he was up there at Ohio State talking about that. So really interesting. At the beginning of that clip, he mentioned like the Rubik's Cube. He told the story at the beginning of the podcast about when he was in elementary school, all kids were learning Rubik's Cube, and he got irritated because he didn't know how to do it. So he mastered it so that he was the best at the Rubik's Cube as a kid in elementary school. And that he was like doing it at the dinner table and things like that. Fascinating to listen to him talk and how his mind works, that it makes sense that he would mesh with somebody like Christian Parker because of his ethic and his desire to be great and his desire to be better.
4: Getting choked up about Caleb Downs, man, getting pretty excited.
3: He means a lot to
4: you. I can tell. Okay, so having the expectations that's on him right now, because that dude was a drafted 11th overall. The Cowboys move up one spot to go get him. He's immediately the starter at another position, and everyone expects the world out of him. But he's a young guy, probably one of the youngest on the team. So they did ask him about why he thinks he can influence the room coming in as a rookie and one of the youngest guys with a lot of veteran guys in the locker room.
1: I'm not saying it's going to be like, hey, I'm going to tell you what you need to do and a grown man is just going to listen to me in terms of like saying, I think you need to do this and so help us win. But I think it's just the culmination of being around people. I think I'm one of those type of people where I'm going to do all the work myself, and you're going to know that I put in my time. And if I have an opinion on something, I'm not going to be shy to say it. That's just what it is. And I think that is part of it. I think it's also just the belief that I've won everywhere I've been at. And I know that people will be like, oh, you're in the league. That's not necessarily how it is. But I think God has had favor on my life.

0: So I can't say that it's like all me, like me, myself, and I is going to make a huge change somewhere. But I do believe that God has plans for me to just succeed at this level. So who would I be not to say that I'm going to have an impact on a team, on an organization that I'm around?
1: I thought that was cool that he wanted to come here. He wanted to be a Cowboy and was hoping that they would make that move up, which we had talked about going into the draft. We had mentioned that, and I said, man, I'd do whatever it takes to get up to six to make sure you get Caleb Downs.
2: Yeah, yeah, and he even mentioned that that's what he thought was going to happen, that the Cowboys, best case scenario, Cowboys move up to six to go get him. This is where he wanted to be, and it just so happened that they only had to move up the one spot to go get him. So I think everyone was just very happy when they had the opportunity.
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0: Not to say that I'm going to have an impact on a team, on an organization that I'm around.
1: I thought that was cool that he wanted to come here. He wanted to be a Cowboy and was hoping that they would make that move up, which we had talked about going into the draft. We had mentioned that, and I said, man, I'd do whatever it takes to get up to six to make sure you get Caleb Downs.
2: Yeah, yeah, and he even mentioned that's what he thought was going to happen, that the Cowboys, best case scenario, Cowboys move up to six to go get him. This is where he wanted to be, and it just so happened that they only had to move up the one spot to go get him. So I think everyone was just very happy when they had the opportunity. You just didn't know how things were going to play out in front of you. And we know the Cowboys have a tendency to just kind of chill and let things play out in front of them. And if they don't have to get too aggressive, they won't. I would love to know if they got the call at six and say, look, someone's trying to trade up for Caleb Downs here at six. We're going to let you know, is this the person that you want? Are you going to do what it takes to go up there and get him? And I wonder, since they got him at 11, if that would have been the case. Was he the guy, boom or bust? And I know you have to have some type of contingency plans, of course, backup plans, but I wonder if they were just dead set on Caleb Downs no matter what.
1: It didn't feel that way with the Pickens deal and the tag and all that, with the rumor about Jordan Tyson.
2: Right.
1: It felt like, I do wonder, what if the Saints hadn't taken Tyson at eight? Was that really who knows how that would have played out? Because you got to think Caleb Downs was the guy. Surely he was the highest rated player they had available at the time on their board. But listening to him speak in this podcast, and I think you heard in that clip right there, there's this, and it's a video podcast. You can watch the video of him too. It's like this quiet confidence. He never comes across as cocky or
2: loud, boisterous, anything like that.
1: It's just crazy. He's 21 years old. Keep that in mind. You are listening to a 21-year-old talk, and it's this unbelievable quiet confidence where he just seems to have an understanding of things that are happening and how good he can be, but has no need to brag or be aggressive about it in any sense.
2: And they're really cool with each other. So they tried to bait him a couple of times.
1: They did. And they teased him on that because he said, you know, I've won everywhere I go. And after that clip, he goes, oh, okay, well, you didn't win last year. He's like, He's like, I bet you thought that way. He's like, well, I didn't think my college career is going to end like that. No.
2: And it's about winning for Caleb Downs because you can still tell that he was genuinely pissed that they lost last year and did not win a national championship. We're here more from Caleb Downs at the start of our lunch hour at 11:55, including comparing Jeremiah Smith, the wide receiver at Ohio State, to George Pickens and CeeDee Lamb. The motivation, because they tried to bait him a little bit into saying, well, those teams that passed over you, you went 11th. Are you going to hold some type of grudge? We'll hear about that. And we'll hear other clips from CeeDee Lamb, from Caleb Downs. He was on The Pivot, the podcast with Ryan Clark and Channing Crowder and Fred Taylor. And it's the first time we've really heard him speak extensively.
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1: What's up, fellas? 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
1: It's about as tough a family problem as you can get. An adult child has cut off communication with a parent, or the other way around. It's often represented as ungrateful kids, difficult parents, but the truth, experts say, is usually a lot more complicated and more common than you would think. Researchers estimate 1 in 5 people will become estranged from their father at some point. But here's what I find hopeful. Going no contact isn't always the end of the story. Sometimes it's more of a painful pause that gives both people time to heal, reflect, and grow. The common thread among those who found their way back, they stopped pointing fingers and looked inward instead. If you are estranged from someone you love, first of all, I am sorry. Take care of yourself. Stay open. Don't lose hope. But also, don't waste time either. Life is short. I'm Dr. Sanjay Gupta, helping you live a better life.
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3: 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Just play the game one way. 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
1: College football will crank up this weekend, the full schedule the following weekend. And back with us to talk college football for his 11th season, the former Texas Longhorn, current member of the CBS Sports crew and their coverage of college football, it's our buddy Brian Jones. There's the Gap Band, and we are back together. Here we go. How you doing, Brian?
2: Guys, let me tell you something. A stick it up your tailpipe has never sounded so good. It is great to be back with you. I'm just sitting over here trying to keep my hands and feet and fists to myself. That's it. I'm just trying to stay out of harm's way. And this crazy as fudge college football season, we haven't even kicked yet.
1: I know.
2: And we got drama. The reality show we had last year, it just endures, man. So it's great to be back with you guys. Hope all is well your way.
1: All good. Good to hear your voice. And, yeah, as we head into the season, we don't have to spend too much time on it, but these injunctions, these restraining orders still apply to the Daquan Wright story at LSU. I guess some in the Big 12 could protest Texas Tech's newest quarterback, a guy who has a fifth year granted by a restraining order, and Thomas Castellanos from Florida State. Man, it's getting tougher and tougher to fight through all that mess, isn't it?
2: These restraining orders are wide and broad, fellas. It is nuts. But I'm loving the chaos. And NCAA only have themselves to blame for where we sit currently, man. And you know, as your producer Jacob and I were talking, they seem to align and speak with one voice around certain things. But when it comes to affecting wins and losses and their greed, nah, we're going to protect our turf over here. So these conferences are saying, you know, we're going to ban these NFL guys. I don't blame these guys coming back and trying to get back in the game, return to the game, I should say. And this arbitrary cutoff at the 2022 season by the NCAA once again makes no sense. So I'm not surprised people are challenging it. Now, I think what we need to argue is, it's probably semantics, but what constitutes an NFL player? You sign a contract or you get drafted, but you haven't yet played in a game. I would say if you play in a game, okay, you're an NFL player. You sign a contract, you go to minicamp. I think that's what happened in the Castellano situation there with the Dolphins, but then he was cut. So is he really an NFL player? I'm going to say no, having played in the league. I wouldn't label him one. So it's crazy. It's going to continue to get crazy. I mean, and then you got the TCU stuff, and they're going up against the soap opera from last year, North Carolina, and that's continued to be a soap opera. This man, if we were on another channel, I'd use some other words, but it is a nut house.
3: Boy, it really is. There's so much going on. Part of that drama is all the movement every year, and you're joining us this morning from Stillwater. You're there for an event. Oklahoma State will kick off their season here in a couple of weeks, and they've got their new coach, Eric Morris, who was at our alma mater last year, North Texas, and he left and took the entire team with him pretty much.
1: Yeah.
3: What kind of turnaround are you expecting out of Oklahoma State this year?
2: Well, he took 21 of you guys, and the most prominent guys, so you're correct, took pretty much the entire team. And they have 89 new bodies on this football team at Oklahoma State. Now, Gundy, his predecessor, was here 21 years, and they just pooped the bed the last couple of years. We had the last year's game where they were at Oregon, and, man, we were trying to polish that turd and to no avail. And it was just a smashing they took. But considering when he took over your alma mater, I think they had 77 new players on that roster over 2 years, and look what they did. You know, Coach Cassidy did a fabulous job with the defense. Of course, Coach Morris on the offensive side of the ball was outstanding. And this Drew Mestermaker comes out of nowhere, a kid who sat on the pine in high school, and here he is starting and posting huge numbers, leading the FBS and yards per game, and it was a tremendous season. So I am going to say the glass is half full, even with all the turnover, because they have seen this movie before. They've been engaged in this type of overhaul. So I'm going to go out on a limb and say they shocked some people this season. You know, all those guys are familiar, and they immediately come in. Similar to Indiana, they know the culture, they know what's expected of the staff, and so they can immediately come in, and all the new faces, they can say, hey, this is how we do things under Coach Moore. So I would say they're going to have a promising season. Now, they open with Tulsa on the road. Their second game is versus the team that I think will be playing for the national title, and that's Oregon. Oregon comes here to Stillwater here in 2 weeks, and that one's going to be a huge barometer as far as where they sit.
1: Well, it's great to have football back, and can't wait to start talking with you weekly about it. Tell Coach Morris we said hey.
2: And I'll do that.
1: And, yeah.
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4: I'm Rick Arnett. I make coffee.
5: I'm going to play golf and eat.
6: Did you have pants on?
5: Tyler Duncan's a 10 under with him, as a lot of guys have. Troy Merritt, David Lipsky. And this guy, Rio Hisatsune.
6: Oh, man, it took you a little while to get there, but Hisatsune, I think, is how you say it.
5: Yeah, he's obviously from Japan. He's playing really well right now.
6: You don't say.
5: I have a fetish for really fine watches, and I'll spend some money on a watch, but that's a mechanical thing that keeps its value.
4: Fetish.
6: A fetish for watches?
5: Not a fetish.
6: Affinity?
5: Affinity, thank you. Affinity.
4: Well, you are on fire today, man.
6: I've heard anybody with a timepiece fetish.
4: Whole show's an e-break.
5: Whatever the hell it is.
6: Oh,
5: I'm
6: man,
5: sorry.
6: That's a date just, yeah. Oh, is that a Daytona? Man.
4: Oh, baby. Exactly. Good job, EA.
5: By the way, where we did have brunch...
7: Go golf!
5: Old
6: bird dong,
5: bitch. Craig, you got any oxy anywhere?
4: They have golf pants.
6: Word up.
5: Abu Dabu. Well, good morning, everybody. It is straight up 8 o'clock on the ticket. It's Saturday morning on a beautiful August Saturday.
4: So far.
5: You got the T-Box. I'm Craig Rosengarten, and for the second straight week, we are all in the house. Mm. Eli is here. Good morning, Eli.
6: Hello.
5: How are you?
6: Doing very well.
5: Good. Rick is here.
4: Yep.
5: Morning, Rick.
4: Good morning, morning.
5: Grandpa, make you feel good when somebody calls you Grandpa now?
4: Yeah, I don't mind it.
5: Me too.
4: Times two.
5: That's right, times two. I still just got my one. Happy with it, though. Kern is here, engineering. Good morning, Kern.
8: Good morning.
5: Are you back as the supreme engineer for SMU football again this year?
8: I am, yes.
5: How about that? How's their season going to look? How's their team? They don't follow SMU that hard.
8: I don't think they're going to do very well this year. They're probably going to be about middle to road.
6: Hmm.
8: Especially they're flying out to Notre Dame this year.
5: All right.
8: So looking forward to
5: seeing
8: that.
5: That'd be a fun upset, wouldn't it?
8: It would be a fun upset.
5: How crazy would this town be if SMU beats
8: Notre Dame?
5: Yeah.
8: Pretty insane.
5: Cool. We had Dylan Reed on the board. Good morning, Dylan.
9: Good morning, golf.
4: Where you been?
9: You know, I've been working Sunday mornings for whatever, but I would love to come back. So this is a public announcement. I love doing this shift too.
5: Hmm. Okay, you said two, so you didn't offend Mr. Elfenbein, which was good.
9: No. I love working with Elf and Whip as well. I mean, but honestly, the morning board op shift at the ticket on the weekends is absolutely nothing but excellent programming. So either one is slam dunk.
5: Perfect. We also have Michael Dixon doing tickers this morning.
7: Good morning, gentlemen. How are you
5: He's
7: guys?
5: He's becoming a little bit regular with us, too.
4: Yes, he is.
7: I am, yep.
5: This show is proudly sponsored by the PGA Tour Superstores. Eli, I'm starting to get in your court. Whenever I play a bad round of golf, I think it's 100%, almost 100% attributed to the fact that I'm using a glove that I shouldn't have been using.
6: I went and bought a new one yesterday.
5: So I need to start figuring that out.
4: I found some good ones there.
5: I need more gloves at a better price. Because it's one of the few things we have to pay for.
6: Mm-hmm. Yeah.
5: And, Rick used to laugh at me because I'd go through the whole summer wearing one glove.
4: Yeah, I don't know how you did it.
5: Yeah.
4: I think you used to use half cords in your grips, too, which is like sandpaper sometimes.
5: Yeah. By the way, we are out at the greatness that is Crest Cars, crestcars.com. Somebody's already buying a car. How cool is that? It is 8:04 in the morning, and he's looking at one of those brand new QX65s, the Infinities, mm-hmm. and they're special.
4: Very nice.
5: Yeah. By the way, I saw, as I went to go over to get coffee over in the Cadillac store over there, mm-hmm. I might have seen the best looking vehicle I've ever seen. Mm-hmm. It was a Cadillac Escalade IQ Sport.
4: Okay.
5: Wrapped
4: right
5: with some kick-ass wheels.
4: Mm-hmm.
5: I was like, all right, I would, if I were a single man hanging out in life, this might get people's attention.
4: You're a single guy and you'd want an Escalade, though? You wouldn't want something sportier?
6: Well, you got to have plenty of room to put the ladies.
4: all of them at once?
5: Yeah. Just the way he said that. Got to have plenty of room to put the ladies.
9: Rick,
4: what?
9: He said it was a sport version.
6: Yeah.
4: I know. But, yeah, I love the wraps. You know, I used to worry about them because if you scratched it, you have to replace the whole panel. You can't polish it out. But what these guys do is they put a sealant on it.
5: Yeah.
4: So it helps.
5: Yeah. And that we haven't even gotten over to the Volvo side of Crest Cars, which Eli is a big fan of right now, as my wife is.
4: Mm-hmm.
5: And they have some really cool specials. They're taking a bunch of money off. Probably in the next 15 minutes, our buddy Duncan will come over and tell us how much exactly off they'll give on a
4: great financing, too. 0.9 financing or 1.99.
5: So I have a question for you.
4: Okay.
5: 0.9 financing.
4: Mm-hmm.
5: Why not just do free?
4: It's
5: do you really need that 0.9?
4: It's got to be an accounting thing. That's all I can think of. Because you're right. What's the
5: 0.9? Really?
4: The yeah, I'm sure it works out somehow in the numbers. But from a marketing standpoint, yeah, zero works. Free is free.
5: Yeah.
4: But, hey, you got to get something.
5: I think you ought to negotiate with Duncan when he comes over. Get yourself a Volvo and say, you know that 0.9? If it was zero, I'm in.
6: He just might do it.
5: You know what? I think he will. Hey, guys, anything to talk about today?
4: Yeah, there's really nothing.
5: Anything happened in golf this week?
6: Been an interesting week, hasn't it?
4: Golf just keeps on delivering.
5: I mean,
4: it?
5: You got LIV is officially over. Not officially, but it's over. You have the PGA came out with their schedule for next year and announced the changes. You got the Tour Championship going on.
4: Which might be the least interesting story of the week.
5: And then, what do I miss besides, well, that you have good.
6: Mm-hmm. Which, yeah, that was kind of a big one.
5: Oh, my God. And, by the way, local, Ty, they're based here. I miss anything? I feel like I have.
4: Well, got another guy suspended for betting, which I still don't understand how the Tour found out.
6: They have their ways.
5: Yeah, but I'll say, just like the NBA was never going to suspend Michael Jordan for betting, they're not going after Rory.
4: No.
5: A gentleman by the name of Matt Gogel.
4: Mm-hmm.
5: That's who it is. Matt Gogel. He's an Aussie, right?
4: I don't think so. I'll have to check on that. He's not top of mind.
6: No.
4: I think he won one event. I think he won the AT&T Pebble Beach back in 92 or
6: yeah.
4: something.
6: Yeah. Something
4: but anyway, like the whole point is all you do is see gambling.
5: No, he was born in Denver, Colorado.
6: So
4: close.
6: So close. Yeah, he nailed it.
5: By the way,
4: maybe
5: he's
4: an
5: more
4: accent.
5: Known for his broadcasting career than his playing career.
6: And I don't know him for his broadcasting career at all. So
4: he used to be the walk and talk guy. He was one of the first guys that did that, where he'd walk with some player down the fairway, which I never understood that. I don't understand that one either. It doesn't seem
5: care to guess
6: no.
5: what tournament he won?
4: Yeah, the AT&T.
5: Very good.
4: 92?
6: You just said that.
4: Oh, yeah, I just said that. Thank you for showing up.
5: Looking up where...
4: There's no multi-processing. Yeah, you got to let him get through his stuff.
5: Care to guess how many Korn Ferry wins or Nike Tour wins he has?
6: 7.
5: Very good guess. He's got 6, but I bet that's tied for the lead, I think.
6: It's probably up there, yeah.
5: I think Brad Couch has 6.
4: He's like... Crash Davis, most home runs for a minor leaguer.
5: Yep.
6: Martin Piller's right up there, too, isn't he?
5: I don't think he's got that many wins. Maybe. God. Talk about a
4: check
5: name
4: and see
5: from
4: if
5: the past.
4: See,
5: I wonder how you can find that. By the way,
4: see if Martin Piller was born in Australia.
6: Let's see.
5: Definitely not.
6: Yeah, Martin Piller tied for 2nd. He's got 6.
5: Who's leading?
6: Jason Gore has 7.
5: Ah.
6: Followed by Matt Gogel, Steven Yeager, Kevin Johnson, Sean Murphy, and Martin Piller all have 6.
5: How about that?
6: Wow.
5: Way to pull that one out there, Eli. Impressive.
6: Hey, no problem.
5: That's what you do here.
4: Yeah.
5: By the way, here's a next time I scatter shooting, whatever happened to this guy. His Nike Tour wins, he had 6. His first one in a playoff, he beat Casey Martin.
4: Okay.
6: Head golf coach at Oregon.
5: Yes, the one who...
6: Had the leg thing.
5: The leg thing.
4: The leg thing.
6: Well, I think that's how most people remember
4: Casey
6: Martin.
4: Is he still the coach at Oregon?
5: I think he retired.
6: Did he retire?
5: Yeah, I think he did.
6: And they took that leg,
5: they
6: right?
5: They took the leg, yeah. And I think he, eventually retired. But, but yes, so all that. So let's just get into it.
4: Yeah.
6: Still the coach.
5: Is he really? How about that?
4: Good for him.
5: Yes. Let's get into all of it, because we got a ton of stuff to do. Coming up next.
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23: Ticker. Ticker brought to you by Lone Star Mitsubishi and by North Texas Fair and Rodeo. The Cowboys finish the preseason with a 27-24 loss to the Saints in Arlington. Quarterback Sam Howell leads a fourth-quarter rally after Joe Milton struggled in the first half. Head coach Brian Schottenheimer on the backup quarterback battle.
24: It's neck and neck. Love both those guys. They're both great competitors. What I love about them both is both guys want to win the spot. Both guys want to compete, but both guys are really happy for each other when they do well.
23: Final cuts have to be finalized this weekend. The Rangers give up 14 hits in a 6-1 loss to the Brewers. Cody Bradford allows 3 runs on 9 hits over 5 and 2/3 innings, 2 walks, no strikeouts. And the Rangers fall 2 games behind Houston after the Stros beat the Mets in New York. And college football is back. TCU and North Carolina begin the season in Dublin this morning. That game kicks at 11. The Horned Frogs favored by 8.5. There is one top 25 team playing today. That is number 14, USC. The Trojans host San Jose State at 2. That is the Ticket Ticker. I'm Michael Dixon on Sports Radio 96.7 and 1310. 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
4: 8:16 on The Ticket. Good morning. Welcome to the T-Box. 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Love to say hi to you. 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Lake Park is their course of the month. We strongly suggest you check it out. Might have the best views of any driving range in the Metroplex. In fact, might not even be close. 8:30, we'll get into what's left of a leaderboard at the Tour Championship. And then at 8:50 and 9:10, we'll dive into this good controversy. What happened, what could have happened, and then in 9:10, where does golf go from here? Because golf is trying to get younger. What do you do when you have, when you're working with a company that really has no boundaries? What do you do there? And 9:30, some news and notes. But first, this tour, the tour schedule came out. Did anybody notice how they spelled PGA Championship on their schedule?
6: On the graphic, yeah.
4: Yes.
6: I did notice that.
4: No P. Championship.
6: Championship is misspelled.
4: It just cracks me up. Just shows you
5: again, how many people look at that before they said, okay, it's good to go?
4: I know.
6: Sometimes you just become blind to it. Yep. You know, if you read it enough times and it looks right, it's right. And then you go, how did I miss that?
4: So locally, the CJ Cup, the Byron Nelson, will follow Masters, RBC Heritage, which is an elevated event, which I still believe they should never go back-to-back elevated event after a major. Makes no sense.
6: This schedule, though, I believe this year we had two instances where there were back-to-back elevated events. Mm-hmm. Next year there are no back-to-back elevateds. Now there are majors that are followed by an elevated event, but no back-to-back elevated events.
4: So after the Heritage, you got the Zurich Classic, which is the team concept.
5: That tournament this year got hammered based on where it was. Just hammered. That had to have the worst field, and that's really a fun format. You know, you've got the two-man teams, which is really fun, and it's how Alex Fitzpatrick got his tour card, right?
4: Tour card, he made top 30.
5: Yeah, and they got hammered this year. I hope, you know, it's a week after the Masters, it's around the corner, or two weeks after the Masters. Mm-hmm. I hope it's a little better.
4: Then you got the Valspar. Truist is an elevated event. That's at Quail Hollow, I believe. One Flight Myrtle Beach Champion. That's a alternate event. PGA Championship, then the Charles Schwab Challenge, which is right before Memorial.
5: Yeah, so then the Nelson, just remember this. It's a little bit different. It's a little bit different year for us because the PGA Championship is in town, right? So you have three next year. So you've got the Nelson, which is the first week of May?
6: April 26th through May 2nd.
5: And it really is. It's 2 weeks after the Masters, and it's 2 weeks before the PGA Championship. So it's kind of by itself
4: three
5: there.
4: Weeks.
5: 3 weeks?
4: Mm-hmm.
6: 2 weeks, yeah. You got
5: it's 2 weeks.
6: Valspar, then Truist, then
5: it's
6: PGA.
5: 2 weeks, yeah.
6: Because that Myrtle Beach Classic is the same.
4: It's an off event.
6: It's the same week as
5: so it is kind of on an island there. It's kind of by itself. It's okay. I think it may grab some people. And then you have the Charles Schwab Challenge Colonial, which is the week after the PGA and the week before Memorial.
6: Which is a major, elevated.
4: Elevated.
6: Mm-hmm.
5: So I was thinking about this. Let's talk about the Schwab first. You know, on the surface, you might say, hey, that may not get a great field. People are playing a lot. They're doing whatever. But then I was thinking about it. If you're from overseas, if you're Tyrrell Hatton, who's not on tour, so don't take him. If you're – give me somebody from Europe, a good player in Europe on tour right now. Rory.
4: Mm-hmm.
5: And you're playing –
4: Matt Fitzpatrick,
5: you're playing the PGA Championship, and you don't want to fly back and then come back. It's in the same town, right? You don't have to take another flight to go from the PGA Championship to the Charles Schwab Challenge. Take a drive over to Fort Worth. It's not that much of a hassle. Why not play?
4: I'm not sure there's a correct answer on that. Some people are going to love it. And some people are going to say, no, I'm going to take a week off and I'm going to go.
5: But I think there's a chance you might grab a couple guys like that, you know?
4: Chance.
5: And
4: this year's field wasn't bad.
6: I certainly hope so. I feel a little bit bad for, you know, the members of Colonial and the tournament committee there because they did kind of get wedged in between the PGA and another elevated event. But, yeah, I mean, I think there's a chance that there's some guys that stick around and just say, okay, you know, I'll go make the drive over to Fort Worth and then I can take a plane to Memorial. But you also have some guys that are like, yeah, that PGA Championship was a grind. I want to go home and relax for a week.
5: Yeah.
6: And it irritates me that the PGA Tour seems to always kind of leave Colonial twisting in the wind a little bit with their schedule.
4: Which surprises me because Charles Schwab is a big endorser. I mean, they sponsor the Champions Tour.
6: And it's
4: somebody else is doing it.
6: It's hosted the event for 80 years at the same venue. It's got chops. The course has been redone. The clubhouse has been redone. It's a beautiful property. All the players loved the renovation that Gil Hanse did a couple years back out there. And, yeah, I'm not sure why they don't get a little bit more favorable date on the schedule than this, but it frustrates me because I love Colonial and I love the Charles Schwab Challenge. It's a tournament that I've been to for 35 years, roughly. And, you know, I've go at least one day every year, if not two or three days. And, yeah, I just don't. It, you know, and it's a lot of golf for us, too, over the course of, you know, a month and a half.
5: Well, you have the other side, too, where you have potential ex-Live players coming, too.
6: Yeah, that's always a possibility.
5: John Rahm's not going to be able to play in any elevated events unless he earns it. If he doesn't earn it, he's got to play in those secondary events. And I hate to call Colonial secondary events.
6: Right. That's a whole other argument. Yeah. That irritates me as well, that like they're not even in consideration to be one of these
5: but, you know, somebody like
6: events.
5: Patrick Reed, somebody like John Rahm, maybe even DeChambeau, Terrell Hatton, like I just mentioned. I mean, he'd be coming over to play in the PGA anyway, so, you know, that'd be kind of an Easter thing.
0: Here's one thing to remember, though. Next year, no sponsor exemptions.
5: No sponsor in the elevated events. It's not every event.
0: Well, that's the one you care. Well, I don't know. That's a good question, is it?
5: Well, if Mr. Drago or Mr. Toth are listening, they can tell us. But I'm pretty sure sponsors exemptions don't go away everywhere. I think they're just certain events that go away.
0: Okay.
5: But I could be wrong, too. It has moved around so much. I can't imagine they would get rid of all sponsors exemptions. I mean, that's how you're going to get some eyeballs on the place, right?
6: Boy,
5: especially this year.
6: And you're not wrong. It has been such a moving target over the last 4 or 5 years with Liv and the PGA Tour trying to evolve to crush and maim Liv. And you've just got all these moving parts, and they're changing the schedule every year, and they're changing the playoff format, and they're changing the point system.
0: Okay, you guys are both
6: it's
0: right.
6: It's just hard to keep up.
0: This year and next year, the exemptions are still in place. For 2028, no exemptions for the top-tier events.
6: Right.
0: So Challenger Series, you can still get it, like you said. It's a good man. Good job. But, that you know, I worry about that because, you know, when Jordan was having issues.
5: Yeah.
0: I mean
5: well, and again.
0: But the local events aren't elevated anyway.
5: If you're John Drager right now and you're looking at, okay, I've got May. I got first week of May. Doesn't suck. He's got a nice, you know, it's you know, a few weeks after the Masters, he's good. You got a few weeks before the PGA, that's good. He can, you know, Scotty will certainly play, and Jordan will certainly play, and Tom Kim will certainly play, and Siwoo Kim will certainly play, and who am I missing?
0: Maybe Will
5: Zalatoris, if he's back, might play. So he's already got that built in. But now, if depending on what they do with Liv, can he bring in a Patrick? Well, Patrick Reed will already have status.
6: Yeah,
5: but,
6: after this week.
5: Yeah. But some of the others, why not? And for the first time, he may be able to make a major difference with his sponsor's exemptions. And that's actually kind of cool. Hey, I'm not sure. On another note, the FedEx, what FedEx is doing next year and how they're doing things, whatever.
0: They're not coming back.
5: Okay, so but they have it listed as the August 9th through 15th, the FedEx St. Jude Championship.
0: Yeah,
5: they're staying on that?
0: I don't know. I mean,
5: right?
0: It's a moving target.
5: They could have just done the St. Jude Championship if FedEx wasn't coming back. So that was a little bit
0: And they're not even going to be a playoff event anymore this last year.
5: No, they have it as a playoff
0: they
5: event.
0: They still have it.
5: Yeah. So
6: that's what it says on the current schedule anyway that was released the other day. A couple of other notes that we should probably mention for the schedule next year. No Hawaii events anymore. So those first
0: probably a good point.
6: Yeah, I mean, and obviously the one at Kapalua got canceled for this year because they had extreme drought conditions and the course wasn't playable.
0: TV doesn't want to pay for the production expenses.
6: Yeah,
0: and
6: so they've scrapped both those. So your first event for 2027 is going to be the Amex at PGA West. That'll be in January 18th or 24th. Then you have the Century, which was the sponsor for the one at Kapalua. Mm-hmm. Now that's going to be at Torrey Pines. Then you have AT&T and then Phoenix, followed by the Genesis. The players will be March 8th through the 14th. You've got our Texas events leading up to the Masters, the Houston Open, March 22nd through 28th. You've got the Valero, March 29th through April 4th at TPC San Antonio. And next year, I'm sure we've mentioned this before, but if you look at the major championship rotation, obviously Augusta in April, but the other three major venues, we have the PGA, which comes through here, which is a new course. But the U.S. Open is at Pebble Beach, and the Open Championship is at St. Andrews. So we've got
5: it's pretty
6: awesome major courses next year. And you get for us locally, like nationally, I'm not sure how many people are going to go, oh, man, PJ Frisco, I can't wait to see it. But for us, being in DFW, we get a major championship here, plus Augusta, plus St. Andrews, plus Pebble Beach. That's a pretty sweet major year for us.
0: Pretty stout.
5: Yeah. I'm anxious to see, too, you know, this will be something we can talk about for months, what they're going to – how that course is going to fare. It's – I like I told you, I went and took a guy out there a couple weeks ago for the Stevens Cup, and I brought a guy you guys both played with who's kind of like a +5 handicap, a really good player. And he struggled early, but he shot a 75, which is as good as he could ball, and it, with no pressure, no whatever – there are some holes out there that are definitely gettable for those guys.
6: Yeah,
5: and he played all the way back. He played from 7,600 yards. It didn't play hurtfully long. Like I thought, playing Craig Ranch as I was playing the pro am at Craig Ranch for the Nelson, I thought Craig Ranch played a little longer because of the Zoysia fairways just didn't roll out. So I think they're gonna play that course better than I think we initially thought they would.
0: So we love the PGA, but if you look at the two major tournaments they've had there, they had the women's, that took 6.5 hour rounds.
5: Yeah.
0: You had the Champions Tour, you had the senior PGA out there, and my only issue with that was the sight lines for the gallery was tough. The ropes were really far away, and somehow they got to bring in the gallery.
5: I mean, look, you put a stake in the ground and then you move it around, right? I'm sure they'll figure that out.
6: It could also be it's in May, so probably won't be brutally hot, but it could be pretty warm. I mean, May 17th or 23rd, usually about Colonial Week, the following week's when I first start going, okay, here we go. It's summer's almost here. And, you know, if it gets windy, that golf course is infinitely different, too. If the wind blows out there, and it's the same thing with Colonial, I mean, that's always kind of been Colonial's defense, is if the wind blows. But there's not much to block it out there at PGA Frisco. And if the wind gets blowing 25 or 30, they will struggle.
0: I want to say, wasn't it Harrington and Steve Stricker were in a playoff? I can't remember what the winning score was, but it was fairly low.
6: It was fairly low, yeah. But I don't think they were also playing it from 7,900 yards, which probably is probably where the PGA is going to play it from. So,
0: be an interesting year. Interesting year. Yeah. The big one is going to be the following year when they have the match play and all that coming in, which I think is a really good idea. It's something different because as we get into the leaderboards next, what are these guys playing for besides money? We'll talk about that next, right after we bring up advancedplaster.com. Just got a text from our good buddy, JT Pierce. And if you get a replastering done, they will give you free brushing and chemicals after they put in the plaster, which is like a $750 value.
5: Let me tell you something. You can talk about what he's going to save you there. He's going to just going to do such a good job for you in your backyard that doesn't matter. Yeah, go ahead and get the savings. Go get whatever. Sign up now. But, you know, last night I was watching the Cowboy game from my hot tub. You know how cool that is?
0: I guess.
6: Such a flex.
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6: 8:37 here on The Ticket. You have the T-Box, Eli, Rick, Craig. Thank you for joining us. To all the preset ones out there, we appreciate it. We have a very special college football tailgate return today. We will talk to them here in just a little bit. Kevin Landrum, Jacob Dedamore, and Zach Barnett. College football gets started again today. And coming up in 15 minutes, and maybe again at 9:10, we will get into this good, good controversy and what has gone down with them over the last 7 days. And what a wild ride that has been. This segment brought to you by the City of Arlington Golf Courses, Tierra Verde, Lake Arlington, Texas Rangers Golf Club. Go check them out.
0: So last leaderboard of the year before they get into the fall series, where the also-rans try and move up on their rankings. It's the last tournament that will probably be at Eastlake. You going to miss it, Craig?
5: Am I going to miss it? No, you know, I've played that course. There's some interesting parts of that course that, I mean, it's in

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1: Middle of a fairway, and they'll have some signs say this was a trench of some war.
2: But for a TV viewer,
1: it means nothing to me. It's not a great... It's not like looking at a pebble beach or looking at a, you know, Whispering Pines or looking at, you know, something that should be the last tournament of the year. Even Shadow Creek, you know, as much as nobody really knows it because very few people have ever played it, mm-hmm. Shadow Creek would be cool, right? Because it's just some really cool holes, great, elevation changes, plus a lot of big trees and all sorts of really cool stuff. So, yeah, I understand why East Lake gets kind of like a bad rep. But it's not a bad place and a bad course. It's
2: just not memorable.
1: Yeah.
2: For the last tournament of the year, they're not pumping it up very well. But they got Ryan Gerard is leading along with Victor Hovland at 10 under. No cut this week. Everybody that's in the top 30 receives all the accolades and the benefits. They get in all the majors. They get in all the signature events. You pretty much have your made. But they're just playing for money at this point. There's really not a whole lot. Maybe for the player of the year, but do you guys care about player of the year?
1: You know,
2: I don't.
1: I disagree with you on that. They still are trying to win the Tour Championship. That's historic. It's not a major, but you're still trying to win. You look at it.
3: Can you tell me who won the Tour Championship last year?
1: I can. Tommy Fleetwood.
3: Who won it the year before that?
1: Scottie Scheffler.
3: Who won it the year before that?
1: Rory McIlroy.
3: Okay. All right. Just checking you out.
1: Okay.
3: I probably could have given you Fleetwood and Scheffler, but I don't know if I could have gone any further back than that.
1: I'm not sure I'm right.
2: No, you're right. But it sounded good.
3: Fair enough.
1: But I said it with conviction, dang it.
2: Yep. JJ Spahn left after Thursday's round, after the fifth hole. He had a bad shoulder. But he still gets everything. And, you know, they're playing
1: for... I don't think he gets the money.
2: I think he does.
1: I saw some post thing. All he had to do was putt down the fairways to get his $355,000,
2: and
1: he doesn't get it now. But I saw one post about it. But
2: again, do I care?
1: His shoulder's killing him.
2: Yeah, and I don't care how much money these guys make. It doesn't do anything. Money does nothing for me.
3: Yeah, he won't get any prize money for WD.
2: But he has everything.
3: $355,000. He said if you could. If he could just finish the tournament, you'd get $355,000.
2: That would have been interesting. Imagine that. Just playing one-handed.
1: Or switched, played left-handed just to get through it.
3: Mm-hmm. Shoot 90 every day.
2: Colin Morikawa, Chris Goddard are at 9-under. Cameron Young at 8-under. He went from worst to almost first. Shot a 70-62, played by himself.
3: Did you see when he finished on 18 yesterday?
2: That was a great move.
3: So he played by himself, and when he got done, he walked over and took his hat off and just stuck his hand out and just shook hands with air.
2: Like imaginary player.
3: It was pretty funny.
2: It was a good move. I liked it.
3: It made me giggle.
2: Scotty is at 8-under. So if you're looking at a player of the year, this is where it's going to probably be determined. If Scotty wins, I guess he gets player of the year. If
1: without winning a major,
2: Wendell Clark wins. If you look at strokes gained, so I saw this. Rory McIlroy was talking. How is he going to vote? He says, "Well, you know, if you win a major, that's pretty big. But if you're Scotty, who is strokes gained." Overall and everything, he had the best year.
1: Yeah.
2: So what? Again, it's a peer voting. It mm-hmm. doesn't mean anything to me that much, but another feather in your cap.
3: It should probably be Scotty, and it should be noted that Scotty, even though he's tied for fifth, is the favorite right now
2: by far.
3: Well, not by a bunch. I mean, he's plus 300. Victor Hovland is plus 450. Morikawa 750, Goddard up 650. I mean, so yeah, but he's still the favorite, even being a couple shots back.
2: Mm-hmm. Justin Rose, Matt Fitzpatrick, Adam Scott. I'm amazed by his career for a guy that's mid 40s. Man, that guy finishing in the top 30s along with Justin Rose. I mean, those guys have been around and they really haven't had any drop offs. And
3: yeah, well, I mean, you know,
2: they only have one major, but it's still pretty consistent.
3: It's a testament to these guys keeping themselves in better physical condition.

0: as well. I mean, you've got guys like Adam. I mean, and Gary Woodland's leading the tour in driving distance, and he's, what, a couple years younger than Scott? Adam Scott, I think's 45.
1: Yep.
0: He's my age, basically, and Woodland's 42. You know, you got these guys that can still move it, and they're still competitive in their early 40s. I mean, they, you know, they just keep themselves in really good shape.
2: If there was a charitable auction, and one of the auction items was to spend a day in Justin Rose's trailer, fitness trailer, I'd empty my bank account for that.
0: Huh. That's a very strange way to go broke, but fair enough.
2: I just, I mean, that whole thing, and I have actually emulated it. I mean, everything he's got, I've tried to put into my house.
1: You got an RV in your house?
2: No, but I have everything else. I have a sauna. I've got, you know, I'm getting a vibration plate. And
0: for what,
2: everything
0: what's
2: else.
0: What's that for?
1: Don't ask.
2: To empty out your lymphatic. I'll get it wrong.
0: Empty
2: but it's,
0: out your prostate?
2: No. Eli?
1: This is Craig's flex day. He's talking about all the things he's got awesome.
2: I believe his whole anti-aging thought process is the reason why, so I'm following it.
1: Minwoo Lee shot a 62 on Thursday, shot a 73 on Friday, went back and looked, and most rounds that are 62 and below, the next round is usually no better than their normal scoring average. It's typically how that goes. So it's really tough to put two great rounds together. Alex Fitzpatrick, who might be the, I think he's one of the stories of the year because he snuck in to the Zurich with his brother. His brother made a great shot at the end. They won, and he has made a lot of money, and he got in the top 30, and it's pretty darn good.
0: Yep.
1: Happy for him.
0: Yeah, it's a cool deal.
1: Last year's winner, Tommy Fleetwood, was a 4-under. You got Siwoo Kim at 3-under. Rory's at 3-under. Patrick Cantlay typically plays this course pretty well, not doing much at 2-under. And then you go down to Robert McIntyre.
2: If you had to bet on somebody having low round of the day today, I would tell you that Patrick Cantlay, if you look at his weekend rounds over the years, not last year, but over the years in the Tour Championship, his weekend rounds have been pretty stout.
1: Okay, so what's your over-under?
2: 67.
0: Do you think 67 is going to be the low round of the day?
1: Yeah, there's no way.
2: I'm going to say, making him the over-under of what he's going to shoot, I would say 67 is a good number.
0: Okay.
1: I'll bet you a dollar.
2: All right.
1: So there you go. That's it.
2: Taking the over-under.
1: I will take the, I'll take the under at 67. 67 is pretty generous, I think. Make it 65, 64. Now you're talking.
2: Are you talking about the low round of the day or what Patrick Cantlay's going to shoot? Well, I was saying what Patrick Cantlay's going to shoot, the over.
1: I thought you said low round.
2: Over-under of what Patrick Cantlay's going to shoot is going to be a 67.
1: All right. Well, that's more than I usually ever talk about Patrick Cantlay. So.
2: I don't know why you hate him so much.
1: He's got nothing,
2: he didn't
1: man.
2: Do anything to you.
1: He's got nothing.
0: He wouldn't have hit one golf shot in the 2.5 minutes y'all were talking about him.
1: Uh-huh. He does play really slow, and he never smiles. He just looks like he's not having a good time, which bugs me.
0: Amy just messaged me and said that's totally for the prostate, the vibration plate.
2: It is not. And she didn't text you either.
0: I swear she did.
1: And there you go. All right.
2: Why do you have my wife's number anyway?
1: We are at Crest Cars. 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All right, up next, golf kind of stepped into it again. This has to do with marketing. A lot of backtracking, a lot of apologies. Let's get into this good or bad controversy right after we talk about one of our favorites, one of our longtime sponsors, PGA Tour Superstores, 4 locations in the Metroplex. And they got some deals going on right now, boys.
0: Yeah, if you need your clubs re-gripped, which usually after the summertime, whenever it's really hot and you're sweaty and you're really just kind of wearing those grips out. They're doing a promotion right now. It's a free grip install with the purchase of 8 or more grips. 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
1: typically,
0: clubs. So
1: yeah.
0: You're going to buy more than 8, and they will give you a free grip install if you buy more than 8 of them, which is awesome because you're coming out of season. You can go ahead and get them re-gripped now. That way, they're squared away and ready to go whenever next spring rolls around.
1: They also have the Players Club, Players Club Plus membership. 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They have pickleball. 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You go in there, I guarantee you're not leaving within 45 minutes.
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1: You got to mosey around. 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It's PGA Tour Superstores. 4 locations. 1 in Arlington, 1 in Southlake, and 2 in Plano. 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

0: Hey, y'all, it's Charlie Starr from Blackberry Smoke. Y'all know our fans are like family to us, and family watches out for each other, especially when we're out riding. So before you or your crew get on your motorcycles, make sure you're good to ride. Even one drink could be too many. Don't let a good ride end the wrong way. This little bitty town, it ain't nothing new. We all stick around. Ride sober or get pulled over.
1: The Cowboys lose to the Saints 27-24 in the final preseason game of the year. Quarterback Joe Milton struggled through part of the first half while Sam Howell played well in the second half. Milton on his preseason as a whole.
2: I don't think nobody can knock my encouragement, my confidence, or nothing. I mean, I look in the mirror every morning and I ask myself, do I really want to do this? And I do. This whole preseason, I feel like I did great. I feel like, obviously, there's things to learn from, but from this preseason to last preseason, I feel like I did a hell of a job.
1: Up next, week one in the Meadowlands, the Cowboys and Giants on Sunday Night Football, September 13th. The Rangers now two games back in the division. They lose 6-1 in Milwaukee. The Astros beat the Mets in New York. Starter Cody Bradford allowed two in the first, three total over five and two-third innings. Catcher Danny Jansen with a solo homer for the Rangers' single run. The Tour Championship continues at Eastlake in Atlanta today. Ryan Gerard and Victor Hovland top of the lead at 10-under. Colin Morikawa and Chris Goddard one back. Cam Young and Scotty Scheffler two back. The leaders tee off just before 2 o'clock this afternoon. And college football is back. TCU and North Carolina begin the season in Dublin at 11 o'clock this morning. 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
5: Pancakes,
4: this
5: baby.
4: Thanks to
6: flapjackin'.
5: Flack.
4: I love them. I know some people, though, they like pancakes. They don't like French toast. French toast
5: seems to be too much egg. Okay. I'm going to get me some pancakes in a minute.
7: Yeah. French toast got too much egg.
4: All right. So this landed in everybody's lap that follows golf or talks about golf or writes about it.
6: Boy, did it.
4: The controversy of Good Good, which is an incredibly successful social media company, influencer.
6: Content creation.
4: Yes. And their content has been extremely popular. So much fact that they decided to do an ad in conjunction with Callaway.
6: Do you, either one of you, kind of know how they got their start?
4: No.
6: So, as a lot of these content creation golf companies, they took off during COVID. Mm-hmm. And they posted a video on Instagram that went viral. And it was basically three or four of these guys, Garrett Clark included, who's kind of one of the, you know, figureheads of Good Good. Mm-hmm. And I think he's like 29, maybe. He's not 30 yet. He's late 20s. And they posted this video during COVID, and it was all four of them on this par four. And this was the first video they made that really went viral.
5: I've seen it 100 times.
6: Everyone's seen it 1,000 times because it pops. If you know, the way these social media sites work is they use an algorithm based on what you're viewing, and then they provide more of that content with you. So if you're on there looking at bikini nookie girls all the time,
5: Mark,
6: it's going to keep sending you videos of bikini nookie girls. If you
5: mark it again,
6: if you're looking at golf content, it's going to keep feeding your algorithm more golf content.
4: Mm-hmm. Right.
6: And so this video, it's like four of them, and one of them hits a drive on this short par four, and it hits in the middle of the green, and they're like, oh, man, that's a great shot. Second guy gets up there, hits another one. Well, it like bounces and hits the flag stick, and they're like, "Oh my God, that's even better!" Mm-hmm. And then this Garrett Clark, he looks at the camera and he goes, "Man," he goes, "if we make a hole in one, I've just got a feeling." Well, the next guy gets up there and hits it. Of course, it just hits right in the front of the green and just trickled and goes in the hole for a hole in one. This par four, and they all just go bananas and
5: they start sprinting to the hole.
6: Yeah.
5: Yeah,
6: and so that was kind of one of the first viral videos that they had.
5: When you first see it, it's hard not to get enthusiastic, feeling good and like getting revved up at what just happened. Yes.
6: So when this commercial comes out, just quick timeline. This commercial came out last Friday, so the 21st. It was a 60-second promo video, as Rick mentioned, Callaway and their new Quantum driver, and good, they have a
4: partnership.
6: Yeah, they've co-opted a lot of stuff together.
5: As you said that. Because some people may not know good in our demographic, they've leveraged that.
6: Yes.
5: They're not like a regular social media content company where they make money based on their posts.
6: They're basically like
5: they make money on product. They're an apparel company.
6: Yes,
5: and they make money on their apparel. You might seen somebody have a good hat on. It says good or good. That's their product. That's their brand, and they have leveraged it to the point where they're in 6 years they've become very very successful. And they were sponsoring the Big Break on the Golf Channel. Mm-hmm. They were sponsoring a PGA Tour event in October. Mm-hmm. They've become a very solid, very big media apparel
4: company.
5: They
4: have over 3 million followers if you take YouTube and Instagram.
6: I'm surprised it's that few. I would have had it bigger too,
5: yes.
6: They're basically like the Dude Perfect for golf.
5: Yes.
4: Yep.
6: It's kind of the way I would describe it. Anyway, so this commercial comes out last Friday, and it's, again, promoting Callaway's new Quantum driver. And in the commercial, it's a little promo video, and Garrett Clark, who's one of the co-founders, actually shoves one of the good girls, who is they've been trying to promote their channel here as of late, and says something like, "Don't touch my new driver." Well, by Friday night, they're getting immediate backlash
5: for this.
6: Yes.
5: I mean,
4: give her an elbow in the back.
6: Yeah. And they're immediately getting crap about this by Friday. Saturday, they post an apology. Callaway makes a statement. By Tuesday, they've delayed this Big Break good premiere. And
5: I find it funny, the ones who, you know, all the great Big Break major retailers, the first one that took good out of the stores is Target. They have their own issues right now with that Halloween costume. If you guys have been following that, it's like,
4: I'm so burned out on this.
5: I'm not thinking they should have been casting the first stone, but okay.
4: Totally reactive.
6: And, yeah, I mean, by Tuesday, Wednesday, they're starting to pull all of their apparel from PGA Tour Superstores and Golf Galaxy and Target and everywhere else that carries it. Their websites are, you know, pulling all their merch down. And
5: Golf Channel postponed Big Break.
6: Yeah, postponed the Big Break.
5: PGA Tour.
6: I think that was Thursday, I think, that they decided that they were going to pull their sponsorship from this golf event, the PGA mm-hmm. Tour event down in Austin. Callaway ended their relationship with Good on Thursday. I mean, anyway, it's been a whole week of this where it's just like every day it's something different. And I'm a little bit fatigued by it myself because mm-hmm. it's every, you know, and I follow a lot of golf content on social media. Well, that's all anyone's been talking about for a week. But man, I just, and then yesterday you have their CEO,
5: Matt Kendrick.
6: Yeah, a guy by the name of Matt Kendrick that he was, I don't know, maybe up drunk tweeting or something late at night. And it's just, the whole thing has been a really bad look.
5: He says he wasn't. He said he
4: then he's an idiot. If he did that sober, that's even worse. As a CEO?
5: Can I tell you something, Rick, that I haven't told you before? Don't look scared. It's okay.
4: I'm not. I'm just waiting for your big unveil.
6: Your big reveal here.
4: Yeah.
5: You know, we've been doing the magazine for 28 years. We've done the radio show for 20. Mm-hmm. In the 28 years, when I've seen recognized something that could be a good story, whether it be on the radio or be on in magazine, mm-hmm. I have reached out to people to say, "Hey, I'd love to do a story on you."
4: Okay.
5: In 28 years, only two people completely ignored me. The first one was Tony Romo. Has never acknowledged. I mean, I've seen him personally. I saw him around, whatever. But if ever I've gone out and reached out, never acknowledged it. And saying no, hey, now's... Look, I reached out to the new CEO of Topgolf. Hey, I'd love to do a story on you. You're going back to golf. He sent back, hey, thanks for that. It's just not the right time.
4: Okay.
5: That's fair. It's a
4: right
5: response, right?
6: Well, and a guy like that, he's in a new position, and he wants to kind of get himself cemented in that new position, figure out the way things are going, and then maybe 6 months. He told me the same thing, said, give us like 6 months, and then let's revisit.
5: Yes. The other person besides Tony Romo who has never responded to me in 6 years, where I've sent him notes every year for 6 years, is Matt Kendrick.
4: Okay, so what's the point?
5: Karma. I mean,
4: really?
5: All you have to do is answer me.
4: I get that.
5: All I wanted to do is a story. I didn't want anything out of it. Hey, what you've done with Good is a really cool thing. Mm-hmm. Hey, can we do a story on it?
6: Well, and also you have to realize that maybe now they don't need, like, local coverage like Avid Golfer or the T-Box, because we're kind of centralized here in Dallas, and they're a national company now, an international company.
5: But why not do a local story and a local boy done good?
6: Totally agree. But 4 years ago, whenever they were first starting to build their brand, if you were reaching out back then, they should have been jumping on that opportunity.
5: My first message to him was September 4th, 2021.
6: Yeah.
5: I looked it up. And look, if he wanted to do a story with us now, I would say yes. I'm not going to... But, you know, sometimes you reap what you sow, and I've always, like, what in the world does Good have? How much better? They couldn't even say, hey, no thanks, I'm a national company, a local. Now, even Samuel Jackson responded to me and said, yeah, I'd love to do a cover story for you. It's going to cost you 10 grand. Okay. No, but thanks for responding.
6: Yeah.
5: You know, I just...
6: I'm with you. I mean, I you know, whenever I reach out to people to, you know, say, hey, are you interested in this? Or can I send me back an email with
4: no
6: 35 point font that just says F off with an exclamation point?
5: Yes,
6: at least I got a response.
5: No. Hey,
6: like, hey, you
5: I'm
6: know
5: not
6: what?
5: Interested.
6: Okay, fine. But point taken. Like, I will take you off my future consideration.
5: I mean,
6: list.
5: You know, you look at certain guys like Troy Aikman. Troy Aikman would say yes to us every single time.
6: Yeah.
5: If we called him right now and said, hey, can we do a story? He may call us back and say, didn't you just do one on me?
6: Didn't we do that last year?
5: Yeah, but he'd still say yes. I mean, good people are good people. And it kind of falls on how this guy's handled it. I don't want to take away his success. What Good has done in 6 years is tremendous. What they've destroyed in 1 week is... they just couldn't do one thing right.
6: Yeah, and even the apologies seemed kind of shallow and just
5: terrible.
6: Very overly scripted and not very
5: genuine.
4: So what's the last genuine feeling apology you've seen on social media?
6: Well, and
4: they all suck.
6: I don't disagree, and I think a lot of that is part and parcel to having these public relations firms that are like, hey, here's what you need to do, here's what you need to say. And so it ends up looking like it's just all very cookie cutter and all very, you know, one of these
4: doesn't feel genuine
6: like hostage videos. Where,
5: well,
6: let me
5: ask you, Rick, what would you have liked to seen him do? This came out. It was in poor taste. Okay. First off, and we're not the first people who have said this, but you have two really big companies. Mm-hmm. Callaway is a multi-billion-dollar company with a huge marketing department. Good Goods become a very big company. They're one of the top apparel retailers or apparel manufacturers in the country, especially in golf. How many people saw this and didn't say anything? Yeah, that's not a good look.
4: It was a bad ad to start.
5: Yes.
4: Okay, then you added the fact, the whole social backlash of a guy pounding some poor gal. In fact, if they wanted to go that theme, all they had to do is have the gal push the guy.
5: But what I'm saying is, this goes out, and it's bad. Oh, my God, look at this. How would you have liked to seen them respond?
4: Same thing the way Tylenol did back in the day. You hit it right then and there. You apologize like crazy. God, I'm so sorry. I didn't think this is what we thought. This is how it came out. We're sorry. And Callaway should have done the same thing. What Callaway's done, in some respects, I think is worse, because they're blaming Good, even though somebody had to sign off on it at Callaway. There's no doubt.
5: I mean, you would think. I just if look.
4: They have to sign off on it.
5: I will tell you this. In the world of, on the junior golf side, we are talking about, to a company, about name-sponsored rights of the junior, mm-hmm. of our new junior tour, right? What everybody has scrutinized, what if it happens, what the logo will look like, and how it'll is unflipping believable what we've had to go through. And I start to question, is it even worth it?
4: Right.
5: Well, let's just keep our name. How is it that that got through everybody? Nope, not one person said, what are y'all thinking here?
6: Well, I mean, I would say that most of the people that saw that video probably understood that it was basically kind of taken as a...
5: It's supposed to be a spoof on a movie.
6: Jestful spoof on...
5: Do you know the movie?
6: The movie
5: it's called Obsession.
4: No, I
5: so it's not a popular movie.
4: Right.
6: It has been popular.
5: Has it?
6: But it's just not like... it was in theaters for a while, and it hasn't like made its way to like Netflix or Amazon Prime.
4: So what was the premise? How is this similar?
6: I couldn't tell you.
5: None of us have seen the movie, but apparently it's an obsession, and he's obsessed with his driver. Don't touch it. Kind of thing.
4: Okay, that's fine. Just
5: you don't push a woman.
4: There's like, women that play golf, obviously, and if a woman could have said that, no, everybody would have said, yeah, it's not. I guess it's okay, but the ad was horrible anyway.
6: Yeah,
4: it made no sense.
6: Yeah, I'm with you. I mean, I just
4: and then in the whole world of social media, you get immediate backlash. I mean, back when Tylenol went through their issues, there was no social media back then, and they still handled it correctly.
5: Yep.
4: They got ahead of it. That's all you got to do.
5: They did have, and look, so many people, I just feel so bad for so many people who, I mean, think about the 10 guys in the big break who are no longer going to get their big break.
6: Well, I think they're going to release the series. It's just probably going to be next year now.
5: Not if it's got good all over it.
6: Well, and that's the thing, is they may have to rebrand it and do something else with it. You know, they postponed it by a week, and then they came out and said, no, we're going to wait until 2027 to release it. So it probably will see the light of day at some point, but I just don't know how it will be branded or rebranded. Or maybe they're just thinking, okay, give it 14 days, a week, you know, a month, and by then people will find something else to be violently angry about, and hopefully we can move on. And a lot of times that does happen, where, you know, you get this kind of cancel culture mob that comes after you on social media, and once they find something else to get mad about, they move on to that. I don't know, but...
5: I'll ask, do you have any good apparel
6: not
5: products?
6: Not a single
5: bit. Do you?
4: Do I look like I would be a guy that would wear good? It's out of my age.
6: I do have several Callaway items.
4: Well, how about this? Okay, so coming up next, so we're kind of involved in this in a non-direct way. You're a golf entity, whatever you are. You're trying to get younger. You have to somehow instill these groups, these social influencers, to help out your brand. What do you do? We'll talk about that next as we broadcast from Crest Cars here in Frisco.
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12: What's up, fellas? 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
1: The Cowboys finished the preseason with a 27-24 loss to the Saints in Arlington. Quarterback Sam Howell throws for 155 yards and two touchdowns in the second half. He leads a rally before the Saints kick a winning field goal late. Howell on his performance.
19: I feel like I've had a good camp. I feel like I'm playing some good ball right now. I feel confident in the system. I think us and the guys we're out there with, we're developing some good chemistry as far as us in the O-line, us and the receivers. I thought it was a good preseason, and I'm happy about the way I performed.
1: The Cowboys now have to decide between Howell and Milton for the backup job. The Rangers lose ground in the division race. They lose 6-1 to the Brewers in Milwaukee. The Astros beat the Mets in New York. The Mariners lose in Toronto, so Texas still two games clear of Seattle. And college football returns today. TCU and North Carolina open the year in Dublin, Ireland this morning. There is one top 25 team playing. That is number 14 USC against San Jose State at 2. NC State and Virginia at 2:30, Memphis and UNLV at 9 o'clock tonight. That is the Ticket Ticker. I'm Michael Dixon on Sports Radio 96.7 and 1310. 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
6: 9:19 Ticket. T-Box. It is the last Saturday of August, and that means we are at Crest Cars up in Frisco. Infiniti, Cadillac, and Volvo. Come by and see us. They've got some wonderful deals for the end of the month. If you'll come by and say hello and see us while you're at it, they are ready to sling you a new rig. Here in just a bit, we'll mix with the college football tailgate for the first time this season as NCAA football gets off and running today. Got some news and notes in the next segment. And this segment, proudly brought to you by the golf clubs at the Tribute and Old American.
4: Mm. Love those guys.
5: I probably need to get out there before our November rankings.
6: I agree. I haven't played either one of those in a couple years.
4: I played Tribute a couple months ago. I love that course.
6: Nice.
4: I really do. Okay, so the controversy was you have a major golf influencer and you have a major golf brand manufacturer. And their worlds collided and kind of got destroyed in the short term. I don't know what's going to happen with Callaway so much. I do know that when you get on social media, there's no gray area. You either love something or you hate it. And I see people saying, I'm going to take every Callaway club out of my bag. And, you know, it's that kind of crazy stuff.
5: That's, by the way, that's not going to happen.
4: Of course not. But it sounds stupid, but it's there.
5: In the world of all this, I mean, look, the world's still drinking Bud Light. And they went back
4: to drinking Bud Light.
5: Yes. And you're a company the size of Callaway. They're pretty insulated. I don't think it's going to be affected that much. I mean, people who play Callaway are still going to play Callaway. People who don't play Callaway. I mean, I have a Callaway driver. I'm not taking
4: it. I won't touch
5: it.
4: I won't touch your driver, I promise.
6: So
5: I won't push you down.
6: Our friend Sean, who we work with, he messaged me and he said the kind of the thing behind the obsession in this commercial where he says if you touch the driver you become obsessed, and that was the idea, as he was trying to save her from the obsession of the new driver.
4: That's the worst message given ever. Not him. I'm just talking about how it was delivered.
6: Yeah, and if you haven't seen the movie,
4: I never would
6: you would
4: have
6: no earthly idea what they were going for. So apparently that's kind of the correlation.
4: So that was a big reach.
5: You make a good point. And Callaway is pretty much insulated they can distance pretty easy right here. This was a good thing, man. I don't know. And whether it was or whether it wasn't, they can really kind of take the high road here and say...
4: Well, they didn't take the high
6: road. Well, somebody got fired for it.
4: Yes.
5: But they donated $1 million to, you know, whatever cause of domestic violence. And
4: did that change your feeling? Just because that was their apology? They tried to buy an apology? To me, that just sounds really... They would have never have done that anyway. That's the thing that...
5: But again, what would you have done? What else? If you're Chip Brewer, who, by the way, I'm a big fan of Chip.
4: I agree.
5: Mean, he was here running Adams Golf for years. We had a good relationship with him.
4: Yep.
5: And a good guy. And again, maybe the difference between how I feel about Callaway and how I feel about Good is Chip Brewer is always good to us and always, you know.
4: That's how it usually goes.
5: And, you know, and so what else would he – I'll promise you this. Chip Brewer never saw that video before it went out. He's too high above. He's not approving every TV ad that goes out. He didn't see it. So all of a sudden, he sees this. What do we do? Well, we got to break ties with them. We got to apologize.
4: I get that part. But to throw out $1 million
5: to show
4: some
5: you,
4: entity,
5: to,
4: I don't
5: to
4: know.
5: Show you how much we really, you know, are sincere about this. We're going to take $1 million and donate it to domestic violence. You know, domestic violence. What else? You know, you want to say, okay, would it have been $10 million when you felt better, or would they just not given any money when you felt better?
4: No, I just feel like you're kind of trying to buy somebody's empathy and understanding, and I just don't like that. I think it just feels kind of insincere. That's all. It's just damage control. I totally get it.
5: But when you look at Callaway, such an iconic brand in the world of golf, I think, you know, over time they'll be fine. But Good's a little bit different because they are really appealing to one part of the demographic of golf, right?
4: Mm-hmm.
5: You didn't even really know who they were.
4: Yeah, young.
5: And, you know, Eli and I who are hat freaks and get hats from everywhere.
4: Hat fetishes.
5: No, bite me. You and I haven't had, and I looked in their website just now. Their hats are good looking. I like bright colored hats, and they're really cool, and they're really good. I never thought of it. You know, it's just not an apparel company. It's on my radar.
6: Well, we're not their demographic. I'm not their demographic.
5: But I'm
6: saying, 45, and I'm probably at least, I'm going to say, 15 years above who they're targeting.
5: So my point being is Callaway goes through every demographic, right?
6: Yes.
5: Good is only in a finite group of that demographic, and so they're more at risk of salvaging things than Callaway is.
6: And you make an excellent point there that the good demographic is basically limited to what our good friend Todd Hamilton and a lot of other people would call bro golf.
4: Mm-hmm.
6: It's very much the, I'm going to throw in my lip pillow, I'm going to have several drinks while I'm on the golf course, and Good Good doesn't promote drinking or like cursing. They don't do any of that stuff on their social media channel.
4: But that's the image.
5: They'll throw a hat backwards on you.
6: Yeah. It is more geared towards the
5: Rick.
6: Bro golf. Listening to music and, you know, having some beverages and that kind of thing. Whereas, you know, we're more kind of like, all right, you know, like I just enjoy the game and I like being outside. And I've got no problem with listening to some music. I've got friends that do it. It doesn't bother me a single bit.
5: No.
6: And if you want to do that, that's great. You know, if you want to have a few drinks on the course, that's great. It doesn't bother me. But we're not their target demo. And their demo is so small. And if you're Callaway, your demographic goes from kids that are 12 to guys that are 75 years old.
5: Mm-hmm. Higher.
6: Right. I mean, it runs the gamut. I mean, basically the entire lifespan of your golf career.
5: Right.
6: If you're brand loyal to Callaway, how much money are they getting out of you? As opposed to guy that is going to go buy his Good Good hat when he's 12 and then maybe at 25 go, yeah, I'm kind of out on Good Good. It's, you know, I'm getting too old for it. So, I mean, Callaway kind of had to do something here because they're risking losing a lot more business than Good Good is.
4: I agree, but that's one of the issues. Golf is an older sport. I mean, it's an older demographic.
6: It is.
4: And you have to get younger somehow, some way. The ticket is kind of in the same situation. They somehow are going to have to get younger as their normal P1s start aging out. What are you going to do? So when you do that, now you're dealing with a whole world that you're not familiar with.
6: Yeah.
4: And you don't know the pros and cons and the risks and everything. And if nothing else, this will be a great case study for future businesses because as an established company, you're trying to get younger and trying to bring in this whole new population in, and you're going to – sometimes I guess you got to deal with the devil.
6: Well, and that's true, but at the same time, golf's – overlying target demographic is always going to be the guy with some money that's from 45 to 60.
4: Mm-hmm.
6: It's always going to be that because that's when you're established in life and you can afford to get out and play golf. You can afford to, you know, you might have every Friday off. You know, a lot of these young executives, when they get to 40 years old, they've established a career and they work Monday, Tuesday, Wednesday, Thursday. Well, Friday at noon, they go play golf.
5: And by the way, for you
6: can't do that at 25.
5: I think you're limiting it. I think it's 45 to 70.
6: Yeah, sure.
5: I mean,
6: at that point, you're retired. But I'm talking about people that are still working. You know, and if you're 25 years old, you're starting to establish a career unless you were born a trust fund baby. You don't have that luxury to just, okay, well, I'm going to cut out every Friday at noon and go play golf or join a country club.
5: To your point, my son is 30, played college golf, was his passion, still watches every golf tournament on TV, loves, is in the game, he works in the golf business. He might play five times a year.
6: Yeah.
5: He's raising a family. He's building a career. He's doing everything he needs to do. He doesn't have time to play golf right now. Yeah. Right when my kids went to college, I got really passionate about playing for myself again.
6: Sure, because you weren't having to go to sporting events. And like all the friends that I have that have kids that are from 8 to, you know, 18, they're baseball practice, t-ball practice, soccer practice, cheerleading, they go family vacations, and that, you know, they don't have time to play golf two or three times a week.
5: Yes.
6: Well, when you're 45 and your kids are grown, you know, I mean, assuming you don't have children later in life, but your kids are at least old enough to where they're basically self-sustained at that point, well, yeah, then on Fridays you can say, hey, I'm going to go play golf, you know, and take 3-4 hours for yourself, and you've got the money to do it. The wife's usually not going to be upset with you too much because the kids are doing their thing. It's, you know, it's a different demo, and it's always going to be that demo that golf is going to need to keep because the 25-year-old isn't spending thousands of dollars on golf stuff every year.
5: So I'm going to give an open invitation to everybody at Good Good Golf that I'm going to invite you guys to come to the Dallas Golf Expo in March. We'll love to have you. By then, this is blown over. You're a local company. You guys, most of you guys are local. Most of you guys have played on our junior tour. And we'll have you out. And that'll be the step one. If you guys want to come, we'll love to have you. And we will promote you probably by March. This should be a blown over, shouldn't it?
6: You think?
4: Yeah, you'd think. Just because people have short attention spans. There'll be something else that'll raise everybody's ire.
5: And I'll even, in good spirit, buy a hat from you.
6: Well, there you go.
5: Once they go on sale.
6: That should really help him out after the last week, keep buying a hat.
5: It's better than me saying I'd never buy one from him, isn't it?
6: That's everything's fixed, I mean, now.
5: Bottom line is, and Rick, I'm going to tell you, and I know we're getting late, but I want to say, bottom line is this. You look at that ad, and it sucked. It was stupid.
4: I didn't understand it especially what it was related to. I had no clue.
5: But do you really believe that the people at Good Good Golf are against are for domestic violence because they put that video out?
4: Of course not.
6: No.
5: No.
6: And nobody,
5: just so
6: nobody should.
5: Ridiculous. And
6: the optics of it were really bad.
5: And so, yeah, and
6: but you know,
5: I don't want. Look, Matt Kendrick's never responded to me. Fine, but I don't want him to. I don't wish bad on people. I don't wish bad on him or anybody. Good, good built themselves a nice brand, and I would hate for it to go away forever because of this.
6: Well, and you know, we had this conversation in the office this week. It's like, look, there's no real actual victim here in that commercial. It was a spoof, bad one, but it wasn't like she was actually
5: a spoof,
6: injured.
5: A bad one.
6: They didn't get like a cell phone video of one of the good, good guys
4: assaulting
6: somebody. All shimmed up at a bar and slapping his girlfriend or something. Like it was fake and it was bad, and we all agree it was bad. Nobody supports domestic violence, but should the whole thing just be burned to the ground inside of a week? I'm not sure that's the right answer either.
4: But that's the world we live in.
6: That's correct.
4: That's social media. It's knee jerking, and it's everybody has to have a hot sports opinion, and so you learn from it.
6: Yeah,
4: that's the best thing you can do, is learn from it. It'll be a case study. I agree. Good, good. It'll probably be back. I can't imagine why it wouldn't. But
5: I think that's exactly what they should have said. Look, we screwed up here. It was bad. It's in poor taste. We know. We're going to learn from it.
4: Mm-hmm.
5: And
4: get in.
5: You know,
4: get
5: don't count us out. Guys, don't count us out. We're not bad people.
6: Yeah.
5: We're going to donate $1 million to domestic violence also.
4: Yeah.
5: I mean, just to show in good – this is not who we are. And they're not. I mean, I know some of those people at Good Good. They did play on our tour. And anyway.
4: I would still want the powers to be, when a commercial's going out and it's showcasing their brand, I think more people, rather than just the marketing department, should take a look at it. Because it's not... All right, I'll just get hammered on social media for that. All right, 9:33.
6: You're canceled.
4: I am canceled right now. Right now. 9:33 on the ticket. T-Box still at Crest Cars. Yes, you did. I saw your. I saw the blank look on your face.
16: You missed it?
5: Yeah.
4: Up next, got some news and notes, including a guy who got suspended from the tour for doing this. Right after we talk about the Eagle Challenge, it's for Kids Matter. It's on September 12th, I believe. It's going to be at Bear Creek Golf Club. And the beauty of this is all par three holes.
6: Yeah.
4: 110 to 185 yards.
6: Yeah, it's a cool deal. They basically take your Bear Creek golf course and they make every hole a par three, which makes it, A, go by quickly.
4: Mm-hmm.
6: You don't have to lug a bunch of golf balls and all kinds of all that out to the course. You can just bring a few wedges, you know, bring a handful of clubs. You don't ever need the driver or the three metal. And every closest to the pin, you get qualified to have a shot for $1 million, which is rad.
4: And if you get a hole-in-one during the tournament, $50,000.
6: Nice.
4: And there's no limit. It's just keeps on going.
5: So you get about five hole-in-ones, you can cap.
4: Think you can.
5: You can just generate about $250,000 in cash.
6: That'd be one heck of a day if you had five of them.
4: Yeah. Anyway, it's all based on Kids Matter, great charity.
6: It is.
4: And they give away about 83% goes to the charity itself.
5: By the way, I'm accumulating apparel with our old logos, of all of our old logos, to donate to Kids Matter.
4: Nice.
6: Yeah. Nice.
5: I really believe in what they do, and you know, for one of the reasons why we're supporting them.
4: Mm-hmm. Go to eagleschallenge.org. Eagleschallenge.org. Sign up. There's a few spots left. Craig and I will be out
5: there.
4: Yeah.
5: And me.
4: Yeah.
5: I think
4: we need
5: one
4: more guy.
5: Open.
4: Eli's not going to be there.
5: Yeah.
4: How about that?
5: So if you, you know, play your cards right,
4: could happen.
5: Might be assigned with us.
4: Could happen.
5: I don't know.
4: Anyway, check it out. It's theeagleschallenge.org, all for kids matter.
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3: The Sam Braber.
2: There you go. Next segment, we will mix with the college football tailgate.
3: Yeah, we made
2: they're
3: it.
2: They're on remote.
3: We made it.
2: They are on remote. Good for them. This segment brought to you by United Ag and Turf. In other news, besides the good Callaway issue, tour player named Matt Gogel was suspended by the tour for betting on golf events. 6 months he was suspended.
4: So it was confirmed it was golf events.
2: Yep.
4: But it was not in the golf event he was playing in.
2: No. And my question is, as every sport, and I mean every sport, is just they can't get enough online gambling affiliations.
4: Sponsorship money?
2: Yeah. Whatever it is. And football's gone through it. I don't get it. You get these guys suspended for a year in the NFL because they're playing fantasy football or something. Is there really that much money you're going to compromise your playing performance? I don't get it.
3: Did you see the statement that Gogel came out with?
2: Hmm.
3: So he says in a statement posted to X that he unknowingly placed, quote, small recreational wagers on, he unknowingly placed small recreational wagers on golf in 2024 and 2025. How can you unknowingly place?
2: Yeah, have somebody else do it for me? You have a runner? I mean, I don't get it.
3: I don't understand it. How can you unknowingly do it?
4: Well, here's the other side. It was 2 years ago.
2: Mm-hmm.
4: I mean,
3: You do know that, like, they all have an agreement with the PGA Tour that they cannot bet.
4: Correct.
3: So,
2: but this is what I don't understand. So back in the day, I think they still do it. When the British Open was happening that week, players would openly say, I bet on.
4: Not PGA Tour players.
2: Well, I remember Nick Price saying he put some money down.
4: He's not a PGA Tour player. He was a European player at the time. He wasn't a PGA Tour player at the time when he did it.
3: So what about...
2: But what's the issue? Are you going to tank? Are you really going to tank your score so you can win a bet?
4: No.
2: That's what I don't get. What's the downside to all this?
4: I'm going to say this. I suppose
3: tanking may be a stretch, but you can bet like stroke total over-unders like on PGA Tour events or individual rounds, and so let's say you
2: don't bet on yourself.
3: Well, okay, then that's kind of where you get into this gray area. Is let's say you're not playing very well, or you wake up and you're sick that week, and you know you're probably going to trunk slam, and you're Matt Gogel, and you say, okay, well, you know, BetUS.com or Bovada or whatever these gambling sites are, they've got my over under for this round at 72.5. Well, if you're sitting there at 72 on 18, you go, maybe I'll just spray one out of bounds here. And then
2: there's something to that.
3: You bet on the over on yourself for 100 grand, get somebody else to do it, and then you purposely hit a couple out of bounds, so you shoot 74, and you make 100 grand that week versus nothing you were going to make that week.
4: I'm going to say this, Rick. I know where you're going with this, and I was on your court and agree with you. You know, if you're an NBA player and DraftKings and FanDuel and Bovada are your main sponsors, how is it that you're not allowed to gamble on football? I'm going to say, okay, stay away from the NBA. But on the other side of that, you look at the entire issues last year that happened with fixing in college basketball. And all of a sudden, you just have money and gambling and sports, and it just becomes such an issue. It's like, look, we just don't want you guys gambling. And I kind of understand it. It should be one of those.

0: crimes that we don't really prosecute? I mean, could they just have told Matt Gogel, you idiot, don't do this again?
1: One, how did they find out? Two, why didn't he have somebody
0: from 2 years ago?
1: The bet?
0: Yeah.
1: Why didn't you do that?
2: I don't know.
0: And unknowingly, he unknowingly bet.
2: Yeah, unknowingly. That's
1: that does crack.
2: Seems like a
0: I think what he meant, he unknowingly knew he broke the rule.
2: Yeah,
1: that could be.
2: Yeah. I think when you mention, if you're an NBA player, why can't you bet on NFL games? Well, I think it's because a lot of those guys kind of run in the same circles. And, you know, for you and I, if I were to say, man, I really want to try and fix an NFL game, well, I don't have anybody that I can reach out to. But if you're playing for the Dallas Mavericks, you might say, hey, man, can you get me so-and-so's number? And you might reach out and say, hey, man, I'm going to put a lot of money on
0: okay.
2: this. Why don't you maybe drop a pass or two on Sunday?
0: So I call BS
2: something.
0: On that, because here's my side. All right, you want to gamble on golf? You want to be good at it? Let me find a caddy on tour that's watching the range all day on Monday, Tuesday, and Wednesday and watching guys play. Hey, man, who would you bet on this week? You don't think he doesn't have inside information? You don't think I could get a caddy to for $20 in a granola bar to give me some inside info on who's playing well?
2: So why haven't
0: And you don't think that... You don't think that a tour rep for one of the manufacturers, he probably makes quite a bit more money than the average caddy on tour, but you don't think a tour rep could say, hey, man, player X has been struggling his butt off right now, but this
2: great,
0: guy...
2: Great example. Last week, if you would have had somebody that is friendly with Scotty, text message you and say, hey, man, here's the deal. Scotty's got hand, foot, and mouth, and he has been feeling like butt all week.
1: Yeah.
2: He's probably not going to play real well today. Take the over on whatever his strokes are. Would you have bet it?
0: Yes.
1: But you're not a
0: and
1: player.
0: Am I wrong to say yes?
2: No, I don't think so, but let's, you know.
0: But that's exactly right. I mean, you can't tell me that there aren't people who give you inside info right now in any sport that aren't players. Now, if I'm a employee of the Dallas Mavericks, I might also have that sign that I cannot gamble or give any inside information to anything.
2: Oh, I'm sure they do. Yeah.
0: But there's a caddy is an independent contractor. You don't need to sign squat.
2: I don't know about that. There's got to be some sort of protocol there.
1: Yeah, there has to be an umbrella, I would think. Anybody that's connected.
0: Matt Gogel could show up next week because his suspension's over, and he picks up a caddy from the street. Hey, you're caddying for me. That guy doesn't need to sign anything.
2: No, but what I'm saying is it has to be some sort of like when you're a player on that tour and you have your card or you have whatever exemption to play in that tournament, there has to be some sort of, okay, well, like anybody that's associated with you that week also cannot gamble. And
0: nobody said he was going to gamble. Matt Gogel's caddy calls me and says, man.
2: No, I don't think that's illegal. But if they were to bet it themselves,
0: sick.
2: They probably
0: bet
2: would.
0: The over on him, Scotty yeah. Scheffler. And, oh, by the way, Wyndham Clark just changed balls and changed drivers, and he was striping on the range like I've never seen him before. If you were going to pick somebody, I'd pick him. All right, great. Hey, let me buy dinner for you tonight. Here's $100. I'm gonna Venmo you.
2: I mean, all those scenarios that we just brought up, like, think about – how rampant that has become since the inception of daily fantasy.
0: Yes.
2: That now you can bet on just about anything
0: yes.
2: on DraftKings, live betting during events.
0: Mm-hmm.
2: I mean, it's
0: yes.
2: it's a Pandora's box that probably never should have been opened, but now that it's open, you can't really get the horse back in the barn at this point.
0: And I don't understand, being in the state of Texas, I don't know if you heard the ads on the ticket that there's some knockout deal that you can play, but you have to sign up when you're in Vegas.
2: Interesting.
0: Have you heard those ads?
2: I don't believe so.
1: So, Scotty, real quick. So he has hand, foot, and mouth disease. That's really contagious. So when he's playing with his...
0: Should he have been out?
1: Yeah.
0: Yeah. I thought about that, too. So I asked my wife what hand, foot, and mouth disease was because I didn't really know. She's like...
2: Kids
0: you get that from
2: lot.
0: Kids,
2: yeah.
0: And it's really contagious. You can't let them go to school because it's really contagious.
1: So that's the other
0: point.
1: So
0: what's he doing out?
1: And he didn't need to be there. He's number one ranked. It's not like he's given up everything.
0: And he would have stayed number one ranked. If
1: yeah.
0: he would have withdrawn, he would have still been number one. So, and there's no value being number one anymore going into the Tour Championship, right?
1: No.
0: So,
1: no. Anyway, did we answer all the golf's problems today?
2: I don't know about all that.
1: We create more.
0: We didn't say one word about Liv today.
2: Hey, all
0: which
2: right.
0: Probably makes Eli feel good because he's got such tired head over it. But, you know,
1: that'll be a fallout we can talk about later.
0: Their employees just basically were told.
1: Lost their jobs.
0: Yeah, that September 1's their end of their reign. And a lot of good people work there. A lot of good people work at Good. A lot of good people work at. We're at the big break. There's so many people who, while all these fallouts hurt so many people that you're not listening.
1: They had nothing to do with it.
0: Yeah.
1: You had nothing to do with the ads.
0: Hurts my heart a little bit.
1: Yeah.
0: So, you know,
1: hopefully
0: I think
1: people get more. They get more careful. Just get more careful and not just throw out stuff because it's kick ass.
0: How is it that you and I have been on the air for 20 years and not done anything to where people will cancel us yet? I screw up all the time. How have I not screwed up where they want to cancel me?
2: No, because you haven't said anything that's grotesque, you know.
1: Yeah.
0: Just, Yildo hands isn't grotesque.
2: No,
1: just misspeak.
2: Yeah.
1: And you can't say that again either.
0: I can't have a fetish for really fine
1: you
0: watches.
1: You really shouldn't
0: and,
1: have.
0: Oh.
1: Yeah, you really should.
2: Oh, man, is that a Patek Philippe?
1: Oh, all right. Up next.
2: I'll put it on slowly.
1: Let's change the setback when we'll talk a little college football with a college football scoreboard.
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0: The Cowboys finished the preseason with a 27-24 loss to the Saints. The staff must now finalize the roster by this weekend. Head coach Brian Schottenheimer.
1: And that's the tough part of this weekend, because I am really proud of this team and how much we've accomplished over the past 7-8 weeks. And the human element of this is hard. We got a lot of really good football players, and it's hard to keep them all. You can't, unfortunately, keep them all.
0: Cowboys open the year 15 days from now, September 13th, against the Giants in the Meadowlands. College football returns today. TCU and North Carolina kick off the season from Ireland in just about an hour. Number 14 USC against San Jose State at 2 this afternoon. That's the only top 25 team playing today. College football tailgate coming up next here on The Ticket. Rangers and Brewers from Milwaukee tonight, 6:15 first pitch, nationally televised on Fox. Texas two games back of Houston for the division lead. And the Tour Championship continues from Eastlake in Atlanta today. The third round, Ryan Gerard and Victor Hovland tied for the lead at 10 under. Colin Morikawa and Chris Goddard up one shot back. Cam Young and Scotty Scheffler two back. The leaders tee off just before 2 o'clock. 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
3: 9:58 on the T-Box. 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
4: Saw a really sweet white Corvette on the pre-owned lot. Saw it when I was driving it.
5: Gonna buy it?
4: Nah.
3: You should. You're single.
4: Yeah, kinda. Sorta.
5: And ready to mingle.
3: Yeah. Hey, thanks for you two.
4: Yeah.
3: Coming out.
5: Hey,
3: always.
5: No problem, buddy. It's part of the job.
3: Yeah. Thanks for Current Engineering.
6: All right.
3: And Dylan Reed for running the board and Michael Dixon keeping us informed. Stay tuned and listen to the Tour Championship today, or watch it this weekend. There's nothing else on TV tomorrow, so you might as well watch it. Might be interesting. Might be compelling.
4: How about the Robot Olympics? I'm intrigued by that. You've seen all the records they've broken so far before they crash into a wall and disintegrate?
5: No. Every time I see one of these, it looks like AI. Like, I just can't wrap my head around it being real.
4: Yeah, one robot beat Usain Bolt's 100-meter record by like half a second.
3: How's that? I mean, I could, if I was building robots, okay, build a robot to go very fast. How hard's that?
4: Well, they're still running and just getting that whole.
3: Oh, no, make them 7'3" with a giant long gait, 2 strides, and they're over. Hey, 100 yards in 2.3 seconds.
4: Well, as we bring in the college football tailgate, I'm wondering, with this robotics, could you make a robotic golfer shoot a 54?
3: Yes.
7: Do it.
3: 100% yes.
7: Build us a robot, man.
4: Not sure.
3: Because, first off, he could be Iron Byron hitting the ball 350 yards each time. He could laser, as long as you could use laser for distance.
4: Laser.
3: And say, okay, he needs to hit it 97 yards exactly at the pin, and he'll be able to robot.
4: No, I mean, see, he's not an Iron Byron where it's stationary. He's got to set up like a regular golfer.
3: Yes, and here he goes. He knows he has 97 yards, and then he knows how to read putts because we've ingrained it into his robot brain, how to read putts. Yes.
4: I want to see it. I want to see it. I'm interested in that part. Hello, boys.
8: What up? Don't they have robots that can move faster than humans? They're called self-driving cars.
4: Not with legs. Come on.
7: You just want to see them run.
8: Yeah.
4: They're funny. They all have different gaits, too. They all have different styles. It's really.
9: Well, you know that video that went viral this past week of the robot crashing into the wall?
4: Mm-hmm. Yeah.
9: That was AI.
4: Oh, it was?
8: It was?
9: It was not a real video. What about the one that, like, fell that apart. Exploded, me out. That was AI.
6: Oh, man.
4: That bums
5: so
4: me out.
5: So they are all AI videos.
4: Nothing yeah. is real anymore.
9: Nothing is real.
3: The ticket it's, is.
9: Yeah.
4: We're AI. Yeah,
5: we've been trying to replace Craig with AI for a while, but
9: I don't think that would cause a short circuit, I think.
6: Yeah, AI cannot replace the audio gold that he provides us with week in and week out.
4: So Craig, this whole robotic Olympics.
3: What was that? Craig, you got any oxy anywhere? Yeah, where in the world did I say that?
9: Well, fortunately for us, you said it into a microphone.
3: Yeah.
10: That's all that matters.
3: Lord.
4: So the Robot Olympics was a total scam?
9: No, I don't think the Robot Olympics was a scam, but those two videos that came out this week, the one robot running into the wall and the other one falling back and exploding, that wasn't real.
4: Huh.
9: Well, that's my understanding.
4: That depresses me.
5: I will tell you one thing that was not AI that had me cracking up yesterday was this Dejan Love guy that was doing the...
9: So good.
5: Pretending like he was a 49ers wide receiver like online.
6: Player. Yeah.
5: One of the greatest things I've ever seen.
3: I didn't see it. You have to text it to me.
9: The funniest thing about it, too, was on Twitter, it was like an ESPN breaking news
3: thing. What was his name? Dejan Love.
9: It was like Dejan Love is released by the Niners. He is now signing on with LSU. That's fantastic.
6: Oh, that's awesome.
5: Cliff's notes, it's basically a guy that was going on Instagram and like dating sites, catfishing women, saying that he played for the 49ers. But he has just photos, kind of like this. Did you read about the girl from Duke that said she had graduated from like Duke's nursing school?
9: Yes.
6: Yeah.
5: But she wasn't ever enrolled there. She was just going there every day and like shooting content about how hard it was to juggle life between being a nursing student and like...
6: Really?
9: Yeah.
5: And like she was never enrolled there. Like she didn't... Like she even took like graduation photos, but they were like she... was never
9: and this
5: at school
9: this
5: here.
9: This Dejan Love guy was posing as a Niners player. He got arrested, but he was posing as a Niners player, and the way he was doing it was he was just wearing Niners gear and carrying a football helmet around like everywhere yeah. he went. But they apparently the scheme
3: who
9: they got like
3: that?
9: Two dozen women, they got over $1 million.
6: Yes. Oh yeah, he was scamming women for sure.
5: There's yep. even one photo he had where he said that the Niners had sent him a birthday cake, where it was like yes. a Niners jersey birthday cake, but he clearly gone and bought it himself.
6: My favorite,
5: the greatest scam ever.
9: He's running routes on the beach.
6: On the yes, in the
4: I
6: helmet,
4: saw that.
6: In
4: I
6: the helmet,
4: that.
5: In just his helmet. Yeah,
3: in just his helmet, really.
9: Yeah,
5: he's like wearing board shorts and a football helmet, running drills on the beach. It was just what a gag, man. I just love it.
3: You know, every time he does one, he says,
5: what
3: you
5: is
3: know,
5: wrong with people?
3: Buying that football helmet was a good investment.
5: Anything
9: right.
5: for clicks.
6: Yeah.
5: God.
6: Yeah. It is an amazing scam. And, you know, the guy got deservedly arrested, but it's still hilarious.
5: Yeah, it's right up there.
6: It's, oh, God, it's spectacular.
5: All right, boys, so what do we got today? Obviously, it's the first kind of, we're just dipping the toes into some football today with a little TCU,
3: a little
5: USC.
3: Weird calling it week zero?
9: Well, that's yeah, going away, little, actually.
6: After this year, yeah.
9: Yeah. We're going to start calling week one next year.
4: Why did it even start with week zero? What's the point?
3: Because it was always week one was next week, and they said, we're going to do a couple games before week one.
6: Like well, yeah, like call like it. Kickoff events and things of that nature,
8: or like we'll if you played
3: zero.
8: On the road at Hawaii,
9: yeah,
3: yeah,
6: or in Ireland, as we will talk about today.
5: Top of the morning to you.
9: Top of the morning
3: that's
9: to
3: actually
9: you. Who's
3: pretty
9: this?
3: Good. Can you do
6: not
3: more
6: too bad.
3: Than just that?
6: Who's this?
5: No. I watched the Horned Frogs today.
4: Eli
6: the delightful Eli Jordan.
8: Who's that?
5: Yeah, the North Carolina and the Horned Frogs are playing today.
6: I need more Irish Eli.
3: Could you do a whole show in that voice?
5: Oh, boy, it'd be tough. Maybe.
3: For next the week. British Open next year. Irish Eli for 2 hours.
5: Put that. Yeah, we'll put that on the schedule.
6: Padre so, Harrington's cousin,
5: how,
6: Eli
5: how do
6: Jordan.
5: We feel about the games today? I mean, obviously you're going to take a deeper dive during the program here, but give us – give me – okay. As a, if you're a gambling man, I want you to give me one lead pipe lock today.
3: See, I was going to go a different direction there.
7: Ooh, are we doing a little We Got One? You already got accused, Landa, of stealing the segment.
4: SE of so San Jose.
10: I want to ask.
5: It doesn't have to be one of the premier games if y'all are going to dissect these. Who would you bet in like Hawaii at Stanford tonight at 6 o'clock?
9: I would actually go with Rick. San Jose State and USC. USC's favored by 38.5. There's no way they cover that. Right?
8: Okay. I don't know.
4: Interesting.
3: I would want to ask Jacob Dettymore,
9: who?
3: How much?
7: 2 weeks in a row.
3: What? How?
5: You don't think Jaden Maiava is going to carve him up?
3: How much is Texas going to win the national championship? What are their odds right now to win?
7: The odds for Texas to win the national championship? I have not looked up the latest odds. I'm not sure.
3: In your mind, what are they?
7: I mean, they're going to be a playoff team. I have no doubt about that. Winning the national championship, though, it's going to be tough, man. Their schedule is an absolute dog cusser of a schedule.
4: Yeah, it is.
7: It is brutal this year. I mean, there's no question they're one of the most talented teams in the country, but they do. They just have an absolutely brutal schedule. There's no way in my mind they go through it unscathed. It's just
3: talent-wise, I think they have the best talent in the country.
7: They're right up there. They're one of the probably two or three most talented teams in the country this year.
3: If they lose two or three games this year, that'd be...
7: It wouldn't shock me at all if they lost two games.
3: They wouldn't lose two or three games with Kirby Smart as their coach.
5: They're going to go 0-17.
3: Hey, Daddy.
7: Yes.
3: You know, last night I was watching the Cowboy game from my hot tub.
7: Okay. All right.
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0: The Cowboys finished the preseason 2-1 after a 27-24 loss to the Saints from AT&T Stadium. SMU standout Jordan Hudson catches four balls for 97 yards and a touchdown. Hudson after the game.
1: You go look at my resume. I done played a lot behind a lot of big-time guys. I know what it come with, not being a guy right away. Just keeping your head down, believing in God, and knowing your ability. I know I'm a dog. I know what I bring to the table. Now, I put that on display tonight.
0: Cowboys must make final cuts to the roster this weekend. The season begins in the Meadowlands 15 days from now. TCU and North Carolina open the college football season from Dublin, Ireland today. Kickoff in less than an hour. It is the second year in Chapel Hill for head coach Bill Belichick, but the Frogs favored by 8.5. And the Rangers and Brewers from Milwaukee tonight. Righty Cal Quantrill against lefty Shane Drohan. First pitch at 6:15, nationally televised on Fox. The Rangers sit two games behind the Astros for the top spot in the American League West. That is the Ticket Ticker. I'm Michael Dixon on Sports Radio 96.7 and 1310 The Ticket.
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3: 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This is week zero in college football. I am Kevin Landrum. He is Jacob Dedamore, and he is football scoop writer Zach Barnett. We are the Ticket's College Football Tailgate Show, our fourth season together. Happy New Year to you gentlemen, and happy football season to all. We are live until noon at the Bartonville store, 96 McMakin Road. Come see us. Come hang out. Gridiron Glamping is here. They've got the RV parked right outside. It is a high-end tailgate experience. In the time that we have held this time slot, Michigan and amateur photography enthusiast Jim Harbaugh won a national title. Ryan Day's Just for Men beard and Ohio State claimed a championship. And the Indiana Hoosiers, led by crusty curmudgeon Kurt Cignetti, were victorious in the final game of the season, defeating a resurgent Miami team with a cross-eyed bullfrog as their quarterback. It's been 31 weeks plus since that game in Miami, and too much has been changed. Too much college football today, played in games off the field, topics we can't avoid and indeed must get into to fully understand things as they stand today. We will dive headfirst into the season opener, TCU and UNC in wee little Ireland at 10:30. Big 12 controversies, and there are many, at 10:50. Our annual tradition of picking the Final Four at 11:10, and we always end our show with the tailgate buffet at 11:30. Daddy, Zach, good morning. The madness is on.
4: Merry Christmas, fellas.
3: Well, yes.
4: It's a weird Christmas. It's almost like that weird Christmas with your uncles and aunts who are fighting each other and sometimes suing each other in court. Right. But it's Christmas nonetheless, and we get to open our presents today as games get started.
5: You know, Lando, you bring up an interesting point that I hadn't realized, and the Big Ten has won three straight national championships.
3: Indeed.
5: And everyone attributes that to NIL. But is it the tailgate curse that since we've gone on the air, the Big Ten has dominated college football?
3: Well, I think it sucks for you guys being Longhorns fans that the SEC has been shut out recently.
4: I don't really care if the rest of the SEC gets shut out. I care about my Longhorns.
3: Well, we've got a number of games to get into. Like I said, TCU and UNC in Ireland at 10:30, the Fighting Bill Belichicks in their second season. We'll do that at 10:30. But right here, I don't know where to start, but we definitely have to get into the recent court decisions. At this point, I'm just glad we finally have games that we can get into, but yes, we can't start the season without getting into this.
5: Okay, here's a good place to jump off, I think. And Michael Dixon just had in his ticker, Jordan Hudson caught 97 yards and two touchdowns in a Cowboys preseason game last night. There is a chance he plays college football this coming weekend.
3: Right.
5: He's literally a Dallas Cowboy.
4: Well, maybe not this weekend, but next weekend.
5: This coming weekend. Yeah. Not today, but he's a Cowboy today. He could be, for all we know, an LSU Tiger a week from now.
4: It's ridiculous. I mean, look, basically what you have is you have a situation where if you don't like something, find a lawyer who has no problem like bumping up his billable hours, and then go find a friendly judge, and they'll make it's in state court, by the way, and they'll make a decision that you like. It's the situation we're in college football has just gone completely off the rails with everybody saying, I don't like that rule, that's not fair to me, so I'm going to sue you. It's the most childish bunch of crap I've ever seen in my entire life. I want a lot of these players. They're right now trying to be professionals. Keep trying to be a professional. Grow up.
3: I think I would take a different view on that, in that the way college football is now with NIL and transfer portal, they already are professionals. They can look at themselves as college athletes, but there's too much money and they're all getting paid now. They are pros. That is the definition of a professional, is getting paid.
5: And I think what that's the crux of it is the NCAA is having a hard time arguing in court that there's no law that says any one of us can only do our jobs for an X amount of time. And if being a college football player is a job, how dare you say I can only do this job for however many years? And while I completely agree with you, Denny, on a personal basis, I think it's important to understand these guys' argument is that we left school, our eligibility expired, then months after it expired, you granted everyone else the opportunity to
4: play
5: a fifth year.
4: That was still in school.
5: That the opportunity to play a fifth year, and if that rule had been in place and you grandfathered us in, as you should have, we never would have even tried to play in the NFL to begin with. We'd still be in college football where we prefer to be. We're in the NFL because you trying to make the NFL because you forced us to be here.
4: It's the as you should have part that I have a problem with. The you should have grandfathered us in. Why? Why should we have grandfathered you in when your eligibility expired, but then the rules changed? Rules change in workplaces all the time. Just because a rule changed and you don't like it doesn't mean it should apply to you because you're now gone from here. Why stop there? Go back to the class of 21. Go back to the class of 2020. Where you have to draw lines somewhere. And basically these judges are telling the NCAA and the conferences individually now, who are trying to set their own rules, you can't set rules.
3: Well, and that's another problem, is you have the NCAA as this umbrella, but it's still raining. All the conferences are still getting rained on because there isn't as much power at the top as there should be.
5: And there's been breaking news that's happened this morning on that front. So this week we saw the Big Ten first pass a rule that says if you roster a player who's signed an NFL contract, we're going to suspend your head coach half the season, fine you half your budget, and basically just up the ante so much to where it's no longer worth the risk for any of these teams to do so. And then basically everyone else in college football followed suit. Well, just this morning, there was a countersuit filed in Louisiana on behalf of the SEC players trying to join LSU, but probably others. And they got an injunction just this morning. The SEC announced that the SEC was named as a defendant in their lawsuit against
4: the
5: NCAA.
4: Yep.
5: And the SEC basically caved and said, all right, you can roster these guys and we won't punish you.
4: Well, they've said that we will hold off until a court decides. The SEC is not just going to completely back down on this.
5: And the other question is, well, why doesn't the NCAA just cave and let all these class of 2023 kids come back? And the answer is, we only have, I don't know what the number is, two dozen 2023 kids trying to come back and play college football.
4: And
5: but there are tens of thousands of athletes who had their eligibility expired that just don't have the means to file a lawsuit that would then become eligible. And then you'd have stories of all these freshmen that are trying to join college football that soon, all of a sudden, then would be out of a roster spot because, hey, we're going to go with this 23-year-old that's been with us these last 4 years, come back and see us next year. And that would be a PR problem on the other end of it.
3: Does a players' union fix this, or does it make it more complicated?
4: I do think eventually the only thing that can fix this, I mean, you can talk about federal legislation all you want.
3: Right.
4: I don't think that's ever going to pass. And what I've seen that's been proposed right now in front of Congress, if it ever does get passed, it'll be challenged so fast in court your head will spin. But I think the only thing that eventually fixes this is collective bargaining.
5: But then that the question there is, who are you negotiating with?
4: I know.
5: Because these guys are 18 years old. They're out after 5 years. So you're negotiating with their lawyers. And
4: it's like a union. Basically, what you would have to do, the Federal Labor Relations Board would have to get involved. And they are going to unionize college athletes as a group. And once you enter into college, you become part of that union. Once you leave college, you're no longer part of it. But that's how it would have to be negotiated.
5: And if I'm a college football player, what's my incentive to go to the table? I'm getting everything I want right now as it is.
3: Sure. It is a slippery slope, but things have changed so much. There is no going back where we are now.
5: Here's what I want to see. This will never happen, but this will bring fairness to the system. If you're going to kick off a player who's been on your team all spring, all summer, all through training camp, you're going to kick him off because some NFL wannabe is coming back to join you the week before the season, You have to film that meeting where you're informing the player, call his parents, get them on the phone saying, hey, Johnny no longer has a spot on our team. You have to film that and then put it out on your official social media channels and say, hey, guys, we've cut so-and-so to bring in so-and-so. Here's our video doing it. Like these schools put out, like when they put kids on scholarship, they have to do that, but in reverse. If you're willing to stoop that low, then I'm okay with you adding an NFL washout.
4: And make no mistake about it, at least as far as the SEC part of this is concerned, the reason this is getting more stuff added to it with them is because LSU and Lane Kiffin are driving that bus.
6: Well, there was a report that Lane Kiffin was actively looking for players that would go in with the lawsuit,
4: right,
6: to bring them back.
4: Yeah, he was contacting players who were currently in NFL camps.
6: Right.
4: I mean, he was going above and beyond in this whole thing, contacting current players participating in camps and preseason games, telling them, if you get cut, come back and play for me at LSU. And so, I mean, he was taking, because Lane is very much a DAGF guy, okay?
6: You want to say that?
4: No, I don't.
6: Say the acronym for
4: us. No, I won't. He does not care about anything that doesn't, all he cares about is whatever will help him win.
5: And it's a perfect mix of coach and institution, because elsewhere, LSU
4: doesn't care either.
5: Has like 7 former European pros on their team.
6: Right.
5: Their women's basketball coach is actively trying to start another front in the Russia-Ukraine war.
6: Right.
5: So LSU is a malignant force upon order in college football.
4: There is one thing, like I contacted a couple of lawyer friends of mine about these court decisions.
6: A daddy brag.
4: Well, I just was trying to get their legal opinion about what these court decisions say. And one of the guys I contacted told me that what the NCAA, instead of federal legislation, what the NCAA and the conferences should be doing right now is lobbying Congress to allow them to create a federal jurisdiction for all of these cases, basically to remove them from state court. Because what this is, because all these players are getting paid now, this falls under interstate commerce.
6: Yes.
4: And so he thinks that they should create basically an exemption from state court cases and all this, so that federal judges decide this as a whole.
5: And that's the other thing that has bothered me about all this is, as you said earlier, Daddy, that all these people are suing, I've been hurt, you hurt my feelings, wham, wham, wham, poor me. What about, who's standing up for these freshmen that aren't getting scholarships now because they're happy
4: exactly
5: with 23-year-olds? Who's standing up for the guy that would have been LSU starting tight end if a guy that wasn't good enough to make the Cleveland Browns comes in and gets his snaps? He's going to lose money, opportunities, and what about the, no one seems to care about those people.
4: No, it's because the NFL players, these guys who have signed pro contracts and who have been getting NIL for the last few years of their college careers now have money to spend on billable hours.
5: So we asked the question, what's wrong with college sports? If we could maybe just pick Lane Kiffin and Darren Heitner, the super lawyer making all this happen,
4: yeah,
5: and ship them to Ukraine, college football would have much fewer problems.
4: I'd prefer Russia.
5: Sure.
6: I did not think we would have the Russian-Ukrainian war in our...
5: Well, we're off to a blazing start.
4: You can thank Kim Mulkey for that one.
6: Yeah. We do have actual college football games to talk about, so let's dive into that next. We are the College Football Tailgate Show here on The Ticket. We are out today at the Bartonville store. This is one of Giorgio's favorite places.
4: Oh, it's one of his absolute favorite places here in Bartonville. The Bird Dogs have played here many times. A lot of his friends in the country music world have played here. And it's honestly a great spot. I will be eating lunch as soon as we are done here today because the food here is fantastic. I highly recommend the P1s come out here this morning. They've already got the breakfast menu flowing, and people are coming in. Check out the Gridiron Glamping stuff out front.
6: Yes.
4: An amazing experience. So, yeah, get out here today, P1s.
6: So you can register to win a free tailgate complete with the food. 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Bartonville store is open. The Gridiron Glamping is parked right out front. It's a pretty cool thing. They'll set up your tailgate, give you all the food, and when it's over, they'll clean up for you.
4: I know.
6: That's what we need at the studio.
4: Absolutely. 96 McMacken Road in Bartonville, by the way, is where we're located.
6: I'm Kevin Landrum. He is Zach Barnett. He is Jacob Dedamore. 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
4: Season premiere.
6: The season premiere. We're working through the rust right now. Let's get into the Big 12 and all their controversies here in about 15 minutes. But right here, it is the season opening game as we broadcast live from the Bartonville store.
4: Yeah, one of Georgia's favorite hangouts at 96 Mackin Road in Bartonville. So Southern Denton County P1s, Northern Tarrant County P1s, get out here and check us out. 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
6: What a good deal. TCU and North Carolina kick off here in about 25 minutes. They will have the stage to themselves until 2 o'clock when the rest of the games get underway. This game in Dublin, Ireland, I did not realize this until earlier this morning. This is the 13th time that college football has played a game in Dublin. It felt like a more recent development, but apparently it's been around since the 80s. TCU is a 7.5-point favorite over Bill Belichick and UNC. Want to get into TCU. I think I want to start, though, with UNC and the weird offseason that they've had. First of all, in Belichick's first year, they go 4-8. His second season now, outside of the Michael Lombardi controversy, he is on leave due to a human resources complaint. But also, Belichick's son Steve is away from the team. In fact, not in Dublin right now, as he is dealing with a medical issue.
4: Yeah, that's a weird situation. He is on medical leave right now. Look, everything at North Carolina right now is really jacked up.
6: Yeah,
4: I mean, I don't know what other way to put it. They're predicted by almost everybody to finish in the bottom third of the ACC again this year. It does not seem like they were able to bring in a lot of talent through the portal in the offseason to try and turn things around. Unless something very unforeseen and unexpected happens in Chapel Hill this year, I think this weird Bill Belichick experience is going to end after this season.
5: They're going to be absolutely terrible. I think there's a good chance that they are underdogs 10 times in 12 games.
6: Yeah.
5: So even if they are better, they could go 3-9.
6: Yeah.
5: And they might not be. I mean, last year's TCU North Carolina game was one of the most shocking college football games I've ever seen, because I guarantee you the TCU players and coaches were saying to themselves, we face better competition from our own scout team than they did from North Carolina's defense.
6: Did UNC score on their opening drive in that game and then not again? I can't remember how it went down.
5: It might have been 14-0 early, because TCU had legitimately no idea what North Carolina was going to run.
6: Right.
5: And once they figured out what they were going to run and they figured out their players were terrible, it looked like they were playing a Division II team.
6: So let's get into TCU a little bit more. They went 9-4 last year. They are coming off a victory in the Alamo Bowl. Do you have a quick injury update on this game right now? TCU's wide receiver Jordan Dwyer will not play today. He has a foot injury. He is their leading returning receiver from last season. So they'll be down offensively. I don't know if that's going to cause them to lose, but he is out for today's contest. And let's get into TCU and Sonny Dykes.
5: I think TCU has a chance to be really good this year.
6: Sure.
5: And it starts with the quarterback. Josh Hoover upgraded programs going from TCU to Indiana. But I think TCU upgraded quarterbacks in allowing Josh Hoover to go to Indiana. They brought in Jaden Craig, the two-time Walter Payton Award finalist, which is the Heisman of FCS. He's been an Ivy League Player of the Year. A big dude, 225 pounds, and more than anything, he takes care of the football. The 2024
4: yes.
5: season, he only threw two interceptions. TCU brought in UConn's offensive coordinator, UConn's quarterback last season threw only one interception, fumbled the ball one time. I mean, Sonny brings it up practically every time he's behind a microphone, but he's right. When they win the turnover battle under Sonny Dykes, TCU is 16-1. When they lose it, they're 7-13, which is actually a little bit better than the national average to win 35% of your games. But the problem is there's been 20 times when they've lost the turnover battle and only 17 times when they've won it.
6: But how is that going to translate when an Ivy League quarterback steps into the Big 12?
5: Well, the best quarterback in college football is from Division II in Trinidad Chambliss.
6: Yeah.
5: I mean,
4: or one of.
5: Yeah. I was reading a story that at Harvard, they had data that Jaden Craig got the ball out faster than any quarterback in Division I.
4: I mean, you look at his 3 years as the starter at Harvard, 52 touchdowns and 12 interceptions in three seasons. I mean, that's a little bit of a diminished schedule compared to the schools in FBS, because I think they only play 11-game schedule at Harvard, and they don't participate in the playoff. So, I mean, he was a very good quarterback for Harvard in his 3 years, and you do wonder. One of the things about Josh Hoover, look, Josh Hoover, everybody talks about, you know, him transferring to Indiana, and they think it's a great move for him and Indiana. Look, the thing about Josh Hoover when he was here, as talented as he is, he made a lot of dumb decisions with the football and turned the ball over. It drove Sonny nuts at times. As talented as that kid is, he would turn the ball over inexplicably, just making silly decisions. Jaden Craig does not make silly decisions with the football. And I do think there's a chance, at least at TCU this year, it's going to be a QB upgrade.
5: And yeah, and Josh Hoover's not a bad quarterback.
4: He's not.
5: And I think he could go to Indiana and have a great year. And I think this trade, if you want to call it that, could really work out for both sides.
4: The thing for me with TCU is what is happening now on the other side of the ball with all the controversy that they had over the last week and a half, having to kick Jacob Fields, who was projected to be their starting safety, as they brought him in the transfer portal from Louisiana Tech, had to kick him off the team for basically attacking a teammate in the locker room. The details you can debate on how sketchy they are, how accurate the reporting is. I also just don't understand the

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1: Explain it to you. They're trying to flush out a source. They want to know what the who the leak was.
2: But I think we know who the leak was.
1: Do we?
2: I think we do. From what I have read, I think it was the receiver himself.
1: Let's recap the situation. As you said, a player was kicked off, but TCU pulled the credentials for the newspaper that covers them in the Fort Worth Star-Telegram. By the way, fun side note there, TCU plays in Amon Carter Stadium. Amon Carter founded the Fort Worth Star-Telegram.
2: I know.
1: Which is ironic. But the real thing, I think, is TCU reported the story. The Star-Telegram reported the story, and TCU wants to know who gave you this information.
2: Well, the Star-Telegram's not going to tell them who gave them
1: exactly.
2: The information. But they in their release about pulling the credentials from the newspaper, by the way, it's not just the single reporter, Steven Johnson, that they pulled. They pulled it covering the entire athletic program from the entire newspaper over this story because they're saying that the reporting caused threats against Dozie Ezukanma, the player who was attacked,
1: right.
2: Even though they never reported his name. The player outed himself on social media as the young man who got attacked by Jacob Fields. And from what I have read, look, this hasn't been confirmed, but it appears that the source for the paper was his father.
3: And TCU recently brought in a new AD. That AD fired TCU's longtime SID, Mark Cohen. And I guarantee you, if he was still there, Mark would have said, hey, this is a fight we cannot win.
1: Yeah.
3: Because there's no way, like, TCU is going to cave at some point.
2: They have to.
3: They're not
2: going to
3: not be covered by the largest outlet that covers them. But on top of all that, we would not be talking about this if they hadn't pulled this BS move.
2: Yeah, I mean, we would have talked about the having to kick Fields off the team and how it affects their defense, but it would have been left at that.
3: Yeah, it would not have been a national controversy.
2: Yeah.
3: It was a local story that, oh, did you know what happened at TCU? I mean, I know Fields was their big portal acquisition, but he was not a household name even among college football diehards. And now he's being talked about across the country because of this absolute brain-dead move on TCU's part.
2: Yeah, I mean, it's ridiculous to because they reported a story that was given to them. I mean, it's not like the details of the incident in the locker room are not available because there was a police report filed. They had to call police out to the campus to deal with this issue. And for TCU to go after the one media outlet that covers them day in, day out over the story is absolutely ridiculous.
3: And now TCU fans can't read about their own team in the largest outlet that covers them.
2: Well, by the way, credit to Steven Johnson. His travel plans are already set, so he's in Ireland covering the game today.
3: That is true. I should have corrected that. The TCU is getting in the way of their own fans reading about them. Credit to the Star-Telegram that they're still going to cover the team. But TCU is actively trying to prevent that for reasons that make sense to them and only them.
2: In a season, by the way, where, you know, you've had a couple of down years since that run in the college football playoff.
1: Back-to-back 9-win seasons.
2: Yeah, but again, but Texas Tech has now jumped to the forefront of this conference, and you're trying to play catch-up.
3: Yeah, they've won 9 games, but they haven't seriously contended for anything that their fans care about, a Big 12 championship, playoff berth. They haven't even been in those conversations.
1: Well, and I think the Big 12 is gettable this year, and you've got, what is this, 6 years now with Sonny Dykes? Five or six, something like that.
3: I think this is year five.
2: Yeah, this is year five, I believe, yeah.
1: And I think, I mean, Texas Tech is projected to win the conference again, but I also think, the projection of TCU to go 6.5 wins.
3: I would take the over.
2: Yeah, I think that's a little low from what I've seen from them. I mean, as you said, back-to-back 9-win seasons, they were a good, solid football team the last couple of years. They just, like you said, Zach, they just haven't really been a contender for the conference crown.
3: And I think you bring up Texas Tech, and they're going to be my pick to win it. They have far and away the best roster. They think they're going to be better defensively than they were last year.
2: You don't
3: lose the number 2 pick in the draft and a guy that I would have voted for the Heisman Trophy if I had a vote, and Jacob Rodriguez, and get better. But they could be worse, and they'll still be the best team in the conference.

0: Yes. On paper. Here's something that I think is really interesting about the Big 12 this season is the depth of experience that they have at quarterback across the conference that Texas Tech does not have. Like, median starts among starting quarterbacks going into this season. The ACC is 11.5. The SEC is 15.5. The Big Ten, 17.5. The median Big 12 starting quarterback has 25 career starts.
1: Okay.
0: Five Big 12 quarterbacks were first-team all-conference last season in different conferences. That includes the Big 12's own Noah Fifita at Arizona. That's Drew Mestemaker was the American Player of the Year now at Oklahoma State. Jaden Craig's been the all-Ivy quarterback at Harvard.
2: Bring back the all freshman quarterback and Bear Bachmeyer at BYU.
0: Even teams that are going to be terrible. Iowa State's going to be terrible, but they brought in Jalen Rayner, who has a ton of experience at Arkansas State. UCF brought in the Sun Belt All-Conference quarterback in Alonzo Barnett, no relation.
1: Okay,
0: from James Madison. So this is going to be a week in, week out. You're going to see solid to really good to great quarterback, and that isn't even discussed. DJ Lagway, arguably the most talented quarterback in the conference.
2: Yeah, and I think the interesting thing about the Big 12 to me is I do agree that Tech should be the favorite. I do agree they're probably the most talented team. But I don't think they're as talented as they were last year. Now, a lot of that depends on the health of Will Hammond. If Will Hammond is back, he's as far as we know, he's going to play week one. But if he is back and healthy, that absolutely helps their chances because both of their running backs are back this year. So their run game should be spectacular. But when you, like you said, you look at the defensive side, I don't see how they are going to be able to replicate what they had defensively last year from a talent standpoint. But the advantage for Texas Tech is their schedule wasn't great last year. It's easier this year because they don't have BYU on the schedule in conference play. They do play Houston, but that's the conference opening game for each school. Their schedule is much easier, which unfortunately for them gives them less of room for error when it comes to trying to get into the college football playoff. But when you look at the Big 12 from top to bottom, I still think BYU is their biggest threat, but they don't play each other this year.
0: And it's hard for me, even though BYU has the best backfield in the conference, and Bear Bachmeyer, who was a great as a true freshman, and then the
2: wearing the most unstable number in college football, by the way.
0: 47.
2: Yeah.
0: And then they had the offensive player of the year in the conference and running back LJ Martin. Both those guys are back. But at the same time, it's hard for me to talk myself into them winning the conference when they played twice and Tech beat them like 65-14.
2: That defense for Texas Tech was dominant last year. I mean, even in the college football playoff where they got shut out by Oregon, their defense played great. They were just on the field for 40 minutes in that ball game, and they eventually wore down. They were replacing, like you said, all American level players on defense this year. I don't see how they're going to be as good, but they don't have as many challenges. I will say this, and you brought up Drew Mestemaker earlier. The one, I guess you could say, kind of monkey wrench in this whole thing this year in the Big 12 could be Oklahoma State.
1: Okay, I do want to get into that. We do have to go to break. I want to come back and keep talking Big 12. We can get into Oklahoma State and their projection of 5.5 wins. I think that might be low. We'll see. All right, this is the College Football Tailgates. Kevin Landrum, Zach Barnett, and Jacob Dedmore. We're actually out on location today. We're at the Bartonville store in Bartonville, 96. Are you saying McMacon Road?
2: McMacon Road.
1: Let's go with that.
2: Yeah.
1: Come hang out with us. We're here until noon. Gridiron Glamping is here. They've got the RV parked right outside. They are promoting their service, which is a pretty cool thing. Set up your tailgate, provide the food, and then when you're done watching football, they take it away and clean it up.
2: And by the way, the food and beverages here at the Bartonville store, get out here and eat. The food here is fantastic. That's one of the reasons George Dunham hangs out here all the time, even when he's not playing music, is because he loves this spot.
1: So come hang out, grab some food, grab some beer, watch a little college football. We are about 10 minutes away from actual college football. We can actually talk about the games now.
2: Isn't it great?
1: It is fantastic. All right, let's come back. Let's keep talking about Big 12 and their controversies next on The Ticket.
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0: Cowboys lose to the Saints 27-24, the preseason finale. The backup quarterback battle gets more intrigue after Joe Milton struggles in the first half and Sam Howell leads a rally in the second half. Head coach Brian Schottenheimer says it's not just about the throws they make.
1: All the decisions that they make in the run game, I mean, what you got to remember is part of the deal is how you handle the run game checks and things like that. We're a volume-based offense, and it really is a true battle, and we've got some tough decisions coming up.
0: Rosters around the league finalized this weekend. The college football season officially here, week zero around the FBS. TCU and North Carolina kick from Ireland in just a few minutes. Other noteworthy games today, number 14 USC and San Jose State at 2, Virginia and NC State at 2:30, Memphis and UNLV late night at 9 tonight. Rangers two games out of the division lead. They're in Milwaukee for game 2 of a 3-game series. 6:15 first pitch tonight, nationally televised on Fox. And in the Premier League, Liverpool draws 2-2 with Nottingham Forest. Bournemouth and Everton draw 1-1. Hull City beats Coventry 1-0. 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I'm Michael Dixon on Sports Radio 96.7 at 1310. 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
3: 10:58 here on this College Football Saturday. This is the College Football Tailgate. Kevin Landrum, Zach Barnett, Jacob Dedamore. This is our fourth season doing this show, and today we are broadcasting live at the Bartonville store. You've heard the name. George loves this place. You can come out here, hang out with us. We'll be here till noon. Gridiron Glamping is here. They are giving away free tailgates. They're playing yard games out there, a really cool thing. They will set up your tailgate and also send you off their tailgate. It's good for block parties, corporate events, birthdays, you name it, they'll set it up for you. And here at the Bartonville store, live music tonight. Come see Raised Right Men. That's DFW's premier classic country band. They'll get on stage later today. But they have great food, breakfast, lunch, dinner. This is a George Dunham recommendation.
4: I would venture to say it's the headquarters of the commander.
3: Yes, the command center. Here in about 15 minutes, we will do our tradition of picking the Final Four. I believe I won again last year.
5: No, out there. You got last.
3: Oh, damn. Okay. Well, as TCU and UNC are just about to kick off in Dublin, let's continue talking about the Big 12. We teased this a little bit before we went to break. And that would be Oklahoma State, who went 1-11 last year, and that was enough to finally remove Mike Gundy from that program. And they are projected at 5.5 wins. It's going to be tough to get above that, but I do think they can make a few win improvement from the one win, as they are basically bringing in the North Texas coaching staff, led by Eric Morris as the head coach. They're bringing in Drew Mestemaker at quarterback. Their first test, Zach, is going to be week 2 when they host Oregon.
5: Yeah, they're going to lose to Oregon.
3: Yeah,
5: yes. They're going to lose to Oregon.
4: Yes.
5: But they're not going to lose 69-3 like they did last year. And I thought Oklahoma State was going to leave Mike Gundy in Eugene after that vomit-like performance.
3: Yeah.
5: But then they brought him back and then they lost at home to Tulsa the following Friday night, and that was that for Mike Gundy. Oklahoma State, in theory, went 1-11 last season, but I can only say in theory because, I mean, this is practically an expansion team wearing Oklahoma State uniforms.
4: They brought in, 23 players from North Texas specifically, and with Eric Morris, I think?
3: Oklahoma State is returning a total of 2, count them, 2 starters.
4: Yeah, they overturned, with the exception of 2 players, the entire roster in this offseason. It's very much akin to what Deion Sanders did at Colorado his first year.
5: Except Eric Morris has a lot better idea of what he's doing than Deion Sanders did. And this team received votes in the top 25 coming off of a 1-11 season.
3: Remarkable.
5: Have to believe that's a first in college football history. And, yeah, they brought in 70-something new players, but the headliners is Drew Mestemaker, mm-hmm. who, I mean, you talk to the right person at the NFL level, they'll say he's a future first-round pick. But then they brought in Wyatt Young, a receiver who could have named his price and named his school and played for just about anybody in the country. And then Caleb Hawkins, who was the engine that made that offense go last season. And if he had gone to LSU, if he'd gone to Indiana, people would be talking about him as one of the best running backs in college football. But he went to Oklahoma State, so no one really pays attention to him. But I think he's just as important of an addition to them as Drew Mestemaker.
4: They are this Oklahoma State team, to me, they are the ultimate X factor, not only just in the Big 12 race, but in college football as a whole. Because, look, they're not going to run. They're not going to compete for the Big 12 title or anything of that craziness this year. But there is so much unknown involved with that team. I truly believe that they could be the stick in the bicycle spokes for multiple teams, and they could really throw a monkey wrench into a couple of Big 12's possible playoff chances this year.
3: I mean, they host Tech this year in November.
4: Yes.
3: With 3 weeks to go. I mean, that could potentially be a pretty important game, not just for Oklahoma State, but for Texas Tech as well.
4: I mean, look, the thing is any game in Stillwater in November – that atmosphere, mm-hmm. if they get off to a decent start and have a solid, even just a solid record going into that Tech game in November, the atmosphere at that stadium is going to be insane when Texas Tech comes to town.
3: And I think their road games are interesting to me, too, for Oklahoma State. I know we want to pivot here in a second, but at Arizona State, at Kansas State, at Iowa State, at Houston, at West Virginia.
5: That's a lot of winnable games and a lot of losable games.
4: Yeah, sure.
5: They're over under at 5.5. If I'm an Oklahoma State fan, 6 wins is my bar. Anything beyond that, I'm thrilled, which is, again, weird. If Drew Mestemaker has a great year, he's probably in the NFL. But Eric Morris, I mean, he's probably the number one quarterback finder and developer in college football right now.
3: Yeah.
5: So if nothing else, Oklahoma State, good quarterback play should be back for good in Stillwater.
3: Well, we haven't kicked off yet TCU and UNC in Dublin, just about to get underway. This is the College Football Tailgate. It's Kevin Landrum, Jacob Dedamore, and football scoop writer Zach Barnett, who wrote an interesting article this week, and it concerned another Big 12 school in Utah and former head coach Kyle Whittingham.
5: So the Salt Lake Tribune out in Utah has a story that has not gotten much traction nationally, and I don't understand why.
4: Yeah.
5: They've got half a dozen former Utah players to go on the record and attach their names to accusations that the coaching staff there, up to at the direction of Kyle Whittingham, directed them to play while knowing they were injured. So the story starts with Van Fillinger, who played there in the early part of this decade from 2020 to 2024. And he says that his position coach, he suffered an ankle injury. Doctor said it's a 6-week injury, and he was granted a medical redshirt. Then his position coach comes into rehab one day and says, "Hey, Van, Coach Whittingham is not going to let you redshirt." I'm thinking, what the hell? I've already been out 3 games. But a player at his position had suffered an ACL injury and was out for the season. So they were forcing him, and forcing is the word.
4: Strongly right, encouraging
3: right.
4: him.
5: To revoke his own medical redshirt and go play. He said that I'll be kicked off the team if I don't play, Fillinger told the Salt Lake Tribune. And he is not the only player with a similar accusation. Micah Pittman, son of Michael Pittman, has a similar story. And Michael Pittman, who played in the NFL, told the paper that I didn't feel like they cared about my son's. They put the team's winning over my son's well-being, which is about as ugly as an accusation as you could throw at a coach. So obviously Kyle Whittingham is no longer at Utah. But they kept he took a bunch of people with him to Michigan. But the DNA of that staff is still there. Morgan Scally, their longtime defensive coordinator, is the head coach now. So the fact that these guys went on record and attached their names to their story, I think, drives the credibility of this story. And it's going to be – these guys are going to have to answer questions. They responded through spokespeople to the paper. But they're going to have to answer questions about this on the record, on camera. And then how they answer those questions will direct what happens next. But I don't see this story going away.
4: I don't see how there is not a in-depth investigation into these accusations. Because when you have that many players putting, like you said, putting their names on it and saying this happened to us here, and the stories are all very similar, you can fall behind the statement of, hey, the coaching staff follows the recommendations of the medical staff, blah, blah, blah, blah. Okay, whatever. This needs to be investigated. If you had coaches, if you had Kyle Whittingham and his former staff basically pressuring kids to play injured, that is a serious, serious violation. Well, and not only would it affect Michigan, it would also absolutely affect Utah.
5: And I mean, Michigan just fired their coach because he got arrested for breaking into his subordinate / side piece's house and chasing after her with a butter knife.
4: Yeah, Michigan's like, seriously?
5: Yeah. So let's go get a proven high reputation coach like Kyle Whittingham. No one has anything bad to say about him. And then, lo and behold, a week before his first game there, you have, I mean, a handful of former players just dragging him through the mud.
3: So I know the Big 12, like all the other conferences, is dealing with a lot of stuff in court when it comes to eligibility. But they also haven't come out, the Big 12 being, and said that they're going to look into this Utah matter.
5: No, and this just broke yesterday. So will this story snowball? I mean, I don't see how it doesn't, but as of right now, there haven't been any sort of questions thrown at them.
4: Well, I mean, this thing is not even so much, I mean, the Big 12 can investigate, but honestly, there needs to be officials with the university, like outside of the athletic department,
3: which
4: investigating
3: we
4: this.
3: Should say that they've denied all the claims.
4: The athletic department has. But that's what I'm saying. It's like university officials need to step in and be like, okay, guys, we need to investigate, hire an outside, hire an outside source to go investigate this.
5: At the very least, yes. That needs to happen. But as of right now, there doesn't seem to be momentum building towards that, but it's early.
4: What I am curious is, as you said earlier, Zach, if this story starts to gain more national traction, which I don't see how it won't, I think that's when the independent investigation stuff may come about.
3: It could be huge, as Zach said, for Michigan. If the investigation leads anywhere when it finally gets going, if that's going to lead to a suspension of Whittingham at all, which would be the third straight Michigan coach to get a suspension during the season.
4: Well, and by the way, you know, it's not like Utah. I mean, Morgan Scalley has taken over the program for Kyle Whittingham, and they are still one of the contenders for the Big 12 conference title this year.
3: Right.
4: So, I mean, this, you know, it's going to be very interesting to see how it affects them as the season goes on, if this starts to gain traction.
3: And real quickly, sticking with Big 12 before we go to break, maybe we can touch on it again at 11:30. But it was also announced yesterday, BYU, their football program, is going to be answering to the vice president of the university directly. The AD will not be involved in the program.
4: Yeah, things have really kind of gone real sideways in the relationship between the current athletic director, Brian Santiago, and the head coach, Kalani Sitake. I started to mispronounce his name, and I didn't want to do that. But Kalani Sitake, because they had to really come together as a university to keep him from going to Penn State last year.
5: He was good as gone to Penn State.
4: Yes, he was.
5: So they saved that at the 11th hour. And I think reading between the lines, he was promised some things in a condition for his return to BYU that apparently have not come to fruition, and Sitake seems fed up with it.
4: Yeah, and it appears also that Brian Santiago is on very thin ice in his job as the athletic director, because purview of the football program has now been taken away from him in this case.
3: Yeah, and outside of that, I do think that might be something we'll see in other programs down the road.
4: It could.
3: The football program separating itself from the actual athletic department.
4: From the rest of the athletic department.
3: Right.
4: The way things are going when it comes to television deals and NIL and the college football playoff and all that, I agree, Lando. I think this is something we could see more and more across the power conferences at the very least.
5: Right, because no one wants a lot of the solution for the mess going on is to make athletes employees, but there's all sorts of complications that really neither side want to deal with unless you break off the football team and it's its own legal entity.
4: Yeah.
3: Well, we should say that the college football season is underway in Ireland. UNC is driving. They may have just crossed the goal line on TCU.
5: I'm going back under on TCU.
3: This is the College Football Tailgates. Kevin Landrum, Zach Barnett, and Jacob Dedamore. We are live at the Bartonville store. Come hang out, grab some food. Come see Gridiron Glamping, a really cool setup there. They will set up your tailgate. Come hang out with us, grab some food, grab a beer, and celebrate. College football has returned. Let's get into it next. It is our annual tradition of picking the Final Four. I have an immaculate record in this, so let's see if I can keep it going. Next ticket.
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4: The Cowboys finished the preseason with a 27-24 loss to the Saints. Wideout Camden Brown with a standout training camp. He had one catch for 27 yards in the first half last night. Brown on having the opportunities to succeed in Dallas.
5: It means everything. Being a little kid growing up, where I'm from, Mar, Louisiana, a lot of people don't get to make it. Last person that really made it, Kevontae Turpin. It's a blessing itself, so I'm just thankful if I get the call. But shoot, whatever happens, happens.
4: NFL teams have to make their final roster decisions this weekend. Cowboys open the year on Sunday night against the Giants in New York, 15 days from right now. College football is officially back. North Carolina with the first points of the year. The Tar Heels kick a short field goal after a quick drive down the field. 3-0 UNC over TCU with 9:20 to go in the first quarter from Dublin, Ireland. And the Rangers continue a three-game series in Milwaukee. A 6-1 win for the Brewers last night. Game 2 tonight, 6:15 first pitch. It is nationally televised on Fox. Cal Quantrill on the mound for Texas. That is the Ticket Ticker. I'm Michael Dixon on Sports Radio 96.7 at 1310. 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
3: 11:18 here on The Ticket. This is the College Football Tailgate. Kevin Landrum, Jacob Dedamore, and Zach Barnett. We are coming to you live on this opening day of college football. We are watching TCU and UNC. Jordan Hudson did not go for it on fourth and goal, and they decided to kick a field goal. So UNC has a 3-0 lead. We always end our show with the Tailgate Buffet. I've got a little name game for you, and I'm going to try and avoid bringing up more controversy in college football, because there are more stories I could talk about.
26: Yeah.
3: We'll see how it goes. But right here, Zach, as he always does, leads us through our picks for the Final Four.
26: As a two-hour weekly show, we just don't have the time to get into a full-fledged preview. So I like to just force us to draft our Final Four teams as a way to synthesize our thoughts on who we think is going to advance in the playoff, and also as a way to point back and laugh at how wrong we were.
3: Yes.
26: So we all draft
27: so wrong.
26: Four teams apiece, so that's 12 total. So by definition, at least 8 of these are going to be wrong. But, gentlemen, we got 10 wrong last year.
27: All right.
26: Lando, you went all in on the SEC.
3: I did.
27: Great success.
26: Texas.
3: Yep.
26: LSU. Georgia. Texas A&M.
3: Mm-hmm.
26: So two quarterfinalists, or I'm sorry, one quarterfinalist, two playoff participants, but no semifinalists. I had Ohio State, Oregon, Alabama, all three in the quarterfinals, one in the semis, and then I took a swing and miss on Arizona State. Deddy, you went with Penn State, Clemson, Notre Dame.
27: Okay, well,
26: had a good year, but again, you're 0-3 on making playoff team. And then you had Miami.
3: Okay.
27: All right. So I got one.
3: You got one.
26: None of us drafted Indiana or Ole Miss.
27: I got a finalist, and my other three picks failed spectacularly.
3: Yeah.
27: Or at least two of the three did.
26: So Lando, as the loser of last year's draft, you have the first pick in the 2026 College Football Tailgate Final Four draft.
3: And you want to reset up the rules. We cannot draft the same teams.
26: Yes, correct. We are drafting teams. Once you take a team, that team is off the board. We're drafting four teams apiece, snake-style draft.
3: And we are not picking the national champion or the national champion runner-up. We are picking Final Four.
26: Who you think is going to make it to the Final Four?
3: Well, I'm going to go ahead and not make a big stretch with my number one pick. Daddy, you had a question? Might as well take the AP number one in Ohio State. I've always made fun of Ryan Day, but I do think he's a really good coach. And they're not that far removed from their most recent championship. They're still Ohio State. I'm gonna roll with them. And it's Big Ten. Let's do it.
27: All right. Well, that can't blame you on that one. And you're right. He's a great football coach.
3: Yes.
27: I really do think he is. I just wish he would stop just from mending his beard.
3: Right.
6: And piercing his nipples.
3: And piercing it. I forgot.
27: Oh, my God. I forgot about that. All right. Well, then for the number two pick in this year's college football tailgate, college football playoff draft. Yeah, this is going to surprise you, but I'm going to take the Notre Dame Fighting Irish.
3: Okay.
6: They were my top choice.
27: The reason why is they had a very strong argument for getting into the playoff last year, as strong as anybody who didn't make it.
3: Mm-hmm.
27: But that loss to Miami should have and did keep them out of it.
3: Yeah.
27: But their schedule this year of they're still this year one of the most talented teams in the country, and they have a very manageable schedule this year. And so I think they're going to get in it again. I can easily see them making the Final Four, so I'm going to take them as mine.
6: With the third, I have the third and fourth picks, so this doesn't matter at all except for salary cap allocation. With the third pick, I will go with the Oregon Ducks.
3: Okay.
6: They've been in the quarterfinals 2 years in a row. They bring back Dante Moore.
27: Yep.
6: They're going to be really strong at wide receiver with two Metroplex products at Evan Stewart and DeCorian Moore. They recruited well in keeping guys out of the portal and out of the NFL draft at the defensive line. So I'm going to go with the Ducks to get through and make it to the Final Four. And then for my fourth pick, I'll go with the Miami Hurricanes.
3: Okay. Nice runner-up.
6: The runner-up from last season, this year, at the presumptive ACC favorite, they are head and shoulders the most talented team in that conference. And as the ACC champion, they will be guaranteed a berth into the playoff this season, not necessarily into the semifinals, obviously. But unlike last season when Duke won the ACC but didn't make the 12-team playoff, that will not happen again. So I'll go with the Ducks and the Hurricanes.
27: Well, in that case, since I'm kind of surprised you left them to me, it feels like you were being performative and you kind of went the Kirk Bowles route and didn't pick them so you wouldn't feel like a homer. I will be the homer, and with the fifth pick in this college football playoff draft, I will take the Texas Longhorns. I didn't think they'd make it back around to me, but they're sitting there, so I'm not going to leave them on the board a second time.
6: It's a question of schedule.
27: Their schedule is going to be an absolute bear. There's no doubt about it.
3: Yeah.
27: But as we have talked about before in the past, they are without question one of the most talented teams in the country this year.
3: I think them and Oklahoma have six ranked matchups this year.
6: I think it's like seven or eight.
27: I think it's seven
6: ridiculous
27: for Texas, yeah, right now. It is an absolute bear. I don't think it's this. I'm not predicting Texas is going to go unbeaten. Heck, I think it's very likely they probably go 10-2. But 10-2 with this schedule will absolutely get them into the playoff. And if they can get to the playoff, I think they will make a run. I think this is a team that will get better as the season goes on. Arch Manning with a full year of experience under his belt. They bring in Cam Coleman. They bring in Hollywood Smothers at tailback, along with the Raylake Brown, the kid out of Arizona State. I think their run game is going to be massively improved, and I think at wide receiver they're going to be more explosive. So give me Texas.
6: Lando, you have the next two picks.
3: All right, so let's recap where we are. Zach?
6: Lando took Ohio State first overall. Daddy took Notre Dame second and fifth, and then I took Oregon third and Miami fourth.
3: Okay, so I'm at the next two picks in this snake draft as we attempt to – we need to start wagering on this, by the way. Who will end up in the Final Four?
27: For entertainment purposes only.
3: I think that this, with my next pick, I think this is a pretty important year for Kirby Smart, and so I will take Georgia, who went 12-2 last year. They bring back not just Gunnar Stockton at quarterback, but they bring out back their entire starting offense. They do have two new coordinators that they have to break in. I'm going with Georgia. What is it? They haven't won a playoff game in 3 years. I think that changes. I don't know if you can improve on a 12-2 record, but I'm going to go with Georgia because I love to pick SEC teams when we do this. Speaking of that, with my next pick in the Final Four draft, I'm going to take the Fighting Aggies of Texas A&M.
26: Okay.
3: I think that's good value in that pick. I really like Mike Elko. I really like Marcel Reed. They go 11-2 last year. They have an easier schedule, as you guys said, than Texas does. And I think there is an opportunity here for Texas A&M to assert themselves coming off their very first playoff appearance.
27: A&M is a team that I definitely considered taking in this draft. I don't know if I would have taken them right here, but if they had been there in the final round, I would have taken them.
3: See, I wasn't sure if they were going to be around for my last pick.
26: So they lost 10 draft picks.
3: They did.
26: Four offensive linemen, but they returned Marcel Reed.
3: Yes.
27: Well, with my next pick, I'm going to go the Big Ten route because with this next pick, I'm going to take the defending national champion, Indiana Hoosiers.
3: Isn't that crazy that they don't come off the board until now?
27: Well, look, they have a – their schedule is still quite manageable,
3: sure,
27: but it is more difficult this year. They're going to play Ohio State at home. They've got to go on the road to Michigan. They host USC. They go on the road to Washington. So this is – under Kurt Cignetti, this is his most difficult Big Ten schedule that he has faced since taking over. He is replacing the Heisman Trophy winner in Fernando Mendoza. But he did bring, even though he's been inconsistent at times, he's bringing in a pedigreed, talented quarterback in Josh Hoover to install into the system. And the one thing we've seen under Cignetti since he got to Indiana is he, in when it comes to the portal and who he brings in, he identifies guys that he believes will be able to fit in and be productive in his system. And you have to give him credit for that based on the results we've seen the last 2 years.
26: All right, it goes to me now for – I will close out the draft with my last two picks, and I instantly
3: – I have one more pick, don't I?
26: Yes, but I will close out my draft.
27: His draft.
26: Daddy, I hate my Miami pick over Texas. Would you like to trade?
27: No.
26: Okay, that's what I
27: I'm
26: thought.
27: I'm good.
26: All right, I'm going to take a flyer with both of these picks. One of these is going to look incredibly stupid, but
27: – we like stupid picks. I made two of them last year.
26: I'm betting on upside here. Either one of these teams could catch fire and I think could win the national championship. Both of these teams could miss the playoffs. I think that's on the table.
3: All right. It's a big, big difference. Big swing.
27: Yeah.
26: With my third pick, I will take the LSU Tigers.
3: All right.
26: If you look at most talented teams just in terms of recruiting ranking, future NFL, this or that, it's Ohio State, it's Oregon, it's Texas, and then I think LSU is right there. If
27: they
26: all,
27: might be adding a couple more here next week.
26: Who knows? By December, maybe Caleb Downs is an LSU Tiger. If it all comes together for them, then they're going to be a team that is incredibly hard to beat, and they will be able to overwhelm people. Sam Levitt, not a guy I would like for my daughter to take to prom, but he is a good college quarterback, and if it all catches fire for them early on, look out. With my fourth pick.
27: But if it goes south for LSU, it's going to go real south.
26: That's true. With my fourth pick, I'm going to take the Oklahoma Sooners.
3: Damn it.
27: Ooh,
3: that was my pick.
27: Yeah. It wouldn't have made it to you. I can tell you that right now.
26: They made the playoff last season. I think the Oklahoma tight end room could be single-handedly the most improved position group in all of college football.
27: Interesting.
26: Largely because the Oklahoma tight end group last season was among the worst, maybe the worst tight group of tight ends in the entire Power Four. They brought in Jason Witten to coach them. They brought in three bona fide college tight ends. The offensive line is mostly intact and together. They're new at running back, but they should be better there. The deep Brent Venables is still running the defense.
3: Mm-hmm.
26: And again, if they miss the playoffs entirely, it wouldn't surprise me, but if it all comes together, they're going to win. They're going to be in the Final Four and could win the national title.
27: Well, I can tell you this, just based on the health of John Mateer alone, I was probably OU would have been my next pick had you not taken them. I would have taken them right here. But that leaves me with my final pick of this college football playoff draft. And with that pick, I will select the Texas Tech Red Raiders.
3: All right.
27: And that is because they are far and away the favorite in the Big 12 Conference, as we have talked about this morning. And their schedule this year is quite, I'm not saying it's a cakewalk, but it's easier than it was last year. And I think they are 100% going to be in the playoff. It's just a question of how well they do in the playoff. I actually think if Will Hammond is healthy, they'll be better at quarterback than they were last year under Baron Morton, and that could make a difference come postseason.
26: And again, certainly possible, and they the benefit, you touched on, they have very little room for error, but the benefit is they've got a long time to ramp Will Hammond up to be better than Baron Morton was.
7: And Tommy Castellanos.
26: By January 1st. Last year. So,
27: by the way,
26: this I think a, that was a smart pick.
27: It was a tough call. It was between them, and I nearly took Ole Miss, and it was real close.
7: All right, so I'm closing out this thing.
26: You are.
7: And in the spirit of this exercise, where we are going around and picking who we think could end up in the Final Four, I failed horribly last year going all SEC, and I do think it's important to go outside the box a little bit. And you know what? We are the home of Mustangs football. And I am going to
26: Homer.
7: I'm going to take SMU, and here's a couple of things I like about this season. First of all, I really like Rhett Lashley and what he's done with that program.
27: Yeah.
7: They've lost a couple things, but let's look at their schedule, gentlemen. They don't play Miami, and they don't play Clemson at all this season. There is an opportunity for them to win the ACC.
27: But you know who they do play?
7: Yes. they do play Notre Dame.
27: They
26: which
27: do.
26: Is, I mean... In a way, it's all boom, no bust for them. Because if you go out there and win, that can make your whole season. But if you lose, it's not a conference game.
27: But you know what? Here's I that's not a bad selection. And the reason why is because Notre Dame is far and away the toughest game on their schedule. The only other ranked team they have currently on their schedule is a road trip to Louisville on September 19th.
7: Mm-hmm.
27: Their schedule is very – now, that we'll see – how good, we're going to get an idea of where Florida State is today because they play in week zero, and that's where SMU opens their season at on a Monday night at Florida State.
7: Yeah.
27: So just because it's early season, that could be a difficult matchup, but I don't think there's any question that SMU is a more talented team than Florida State. Whoever thought we would say that in modern college football, but they are, and they have one of the most experienced quarterbacks in the sport returning for them in Kevin Jennings.
26: So on the hoof, I think – Deddy, I think you have the best team. Deddy drafted Notre Dame, Texas, Indiana, Texas Tech. Lando went with Ohio State, Georgia, Texas A&M, SMU. And I think I have the worst team. Oregon, Miami, LSU, Oklahoma.
7: You have the number two overall in rankings, and you also have the runner-up from last year. That's nothing to sneeze at.
26: I think if we look back and say, wow, you swung and missed big time, pulling a Deddy, I think most likely to be me. And if Deddy, Notre Dame, Texas, Indiana, Texas Tech, if you miss one, then if we're looking back and laughing at your draft this time next year, then we're in for a crazy season.
7: Okay, well, we are running late, so we got to get out of here. But those picks go into a sock drawer at the end of the year. We'll see who was completely wrong and who was less wrong. This is the College Football Tailgate. It's Kevin Landrum, Zach Barnett, and Jacob Dedemore. We are out at the Bartonville store on 96 Macon Road. Come see us. It's one of Giorgio's favorite spots. We're going to enjoy some beverages and some food here, and we're going to watch TCU UNC when we're off the air. Also, Gridiron Glamping is here. They'll set up your tailgate, so come hang out. It's such a great spot. Let us get into the tailgate buffet. Next ticket.
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1: 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Happy Saturday. Happy college football to you. We are the College Football Tailgate. Kevin Landrum, Jacob Dedamore, and Zach Barnett. One final segment before we mix with the Funhouse. We are broadcasting at the Bartonville store out in Bartonville. We are going to be enjoying some beverage and some good food as soon as we get off the air so we can watch the rest of this TCU-UNC game in Dublin. UNC making a game of it. It is now 10-10 after an absolutely untouched rush into the end zone by UNC. So we will get our eyes on that. But right here, as we broadcast from the Bartonville store,
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1: Maybe don't get their own segment. Right here, let's do one of Norm's favorites, and let's do the 2026 College Football All-Name Team. So, let's start on the offensive side. Your quarterback from Vanderbilt, who is actually going to start in their week one, quarterback Blaze Berlowitz. His running back.
2: Laser.
1: His running back in the 2026 All-Name Team from Montana. He is a Grizzly, Tommy Running Rabbit.
2: His name is actually Running Rabbit.
3: Yes. I'm guessing he's of native origin.
1: I believe so, yes, sir. His backup will be from West Virginia, Sir Paul Cheeks. The 2026 all-name team on offense. Our wide receivers, guys, Derealist Clark, who I believe was in the name game last year.
2: He was.
1: And we also have, from USC, Booby Feester.
2: Wow.
1: DeSoto I don't know if Eagle. Dave could handle that one.
2: I tell you what, I was going to file a complaint about your running backs because Hollywood Smothers at Texas has one of the best names, but those two are even better.
1: Agreed. Our tight end, also on the name game last year, from Oklahoma, Rocky Beers.
2: There you go.
1: Our offensive line will feature King Large, Sir Kanye Venable.
3: Sir Kanye.
1: He's a bison. He's a Howard bison. We also have Big Al Oliver, Tree Babalade out of Nebraska.
2: Tree.
1: And our final 2026 all-name team offensive lineman from Alabama, Racin Delgatti.
2: Oh, my R-A-C-I-N. Goodness.
1: That'll cover us on the offensive side for our all-name team. Let's go defense. And I think on our defensive line for our 2026 all-name team, out of Cal, you know him, you love him, Legend Journey.
2: Oh, my God.
1: He will be on a line that includes Blazin' Lana Wong out of Arizona State. And from Texas, our final defensive lineman, Hero Canoe. Linebacker core for our 2026 college football all-name team, Noah. Last name, fill it in yourself, because I'm not going to say it.
2: Oh, that guy.
1: Yeah, you know who it is, that linebacker.
2: Oh, yeah.
1: Noah Kniggga. Also at linebacker, I can't believe this is real. I had to look it up, but this is a Deion Sanders recruit, Gideon ESPN Lamprin. That is the most Key and Peele. His middle name is ESPN.
3: There are wow. kids out there walking the earth right now with the first name ESPN.
1: Also at linebacker in our all-name team in college football, Sir Bible. And our final linebacker from Arizona State. That's their second entry, by the way. Prayer Young Black Goat.
2: So Bible and prayer are in the same defensive linebacking core.
1: That's right.
2: Okay, that makes sense.
1: I've never heard the name Black Goat before. It
2: no?
1: is a hyphen, but there it is. Prayer Young Black Goat.
3: Nice to meet you. My name's Prayer.
1: All right, our defensive backs making his second entry into the name game this year on the college football tailgate. Defensive back mobility.
2: Which you hope he has a lot of.
1: Yeah. Defensive back out of Long Island University, De'Icy Hopkins.
2: Oh, wow.
1: Also, from Marshall, defensive back Ellis Jr.
3: His name is Ellis?
1: Ellis Jr. And we also have another great football name, defensive back Diesel Gordon.
2: Oh, that's spectacular.
1: And we cannot leave special teams out of our 2026 college football all-name team. Punter from LSU. They have another Badger. It's not the Honey Badger. It's Badger Hargett is their punter.
2: Pretty good.
1: Our all-name team long snapper is Jack Carson Wentz.
2: What?
1: Out of Houston. And our field goal kicker and final entry in college football's 2026 all-name team.

0: Kicker Tucker Smack. Kind of another great football name.
1: That's awesome. By the way, I feel bad for Noah out of Noah from Eastern Michigan.
0: Noah Canoe? Sorry. Yeah.
2: Noah. I thought you were going to say it for a second.
0: I was not going to say it.
1: Hi, I'm Noah. What's your last name?
0: And don't worry about it.
2: From Eastern Michigan.
0: Every year I like to see some of the most ridiculous names across college football. Man. We've got some good ones this year.
2: This sport never disappoints on that front.
0: Absolutely not. I guess we got a minute here. Let's do one final college football tailgate buffet nugget.
3: Tailgate buffet.
0: Guys, Mizzou football, thanks to Congress, can finally claim its first national title a full 66 years later. They went 10-1 in 1960. They lost to Kansas, which Kansas was apparently later found out to have used an ineligible player. And so they will be recognized after a U.S. Senate resolution for their first national title claim.
2: I support it. Why not?
0: Yeah. Go for it.
1: Alabama's got at least three that are questionable.
0: A&M claims one.
1: Yeah.
2: If you look at their Missouri's official record, bro, they recognize themselves as undefeated that season because of the Kansas ineligible player. So why not?
0: Let's
2: the official, quote unquote, official national champion that year is Minnesota, who went 8-2.
1: Lando, if you don't mind, may I add a dish to
0: you
1: the buffet?
0: You absolutely may add a dish to the buffet.
1: One more.
4: Tailgate buffet.
1: Saw this yesterday. ESPN on their college football broadcast this year is removing ticker from the score line ticker from the bottom of the screen for their broadcast. And to that, I say bravo and thank you.
0: You and Junior don't like it. Why?
1: It's distracting.
0: It's not distracting.
1: It is. I don't need to. Everybody has their phone. If you really need to check on scores from other games, I can do that. Save space on the. Don't cover up action on the screen with the bottom line ticker. I don't need it.
2: Like right now, that's the only game on, so we'd be seeing EPL scores and LPGA updates.
0: Oh, so you also are in favor of them removing?
2: Yeah, I am.
0: Oh, wow. All right.
1: Yeah, I don't need to see scores from other sports.
0: Here's what's going to happen. Honestly, I completely forgot about that. Hadn't noticed it in this game we're watching right now. I'm going to completely forget about it at some point. There is a comfort thing for me watching a game on ESPN and having the ticker at the bottom.
2: But they they previously removed it for their Monday Night Football and all their big
1: games. And they did it for college football playoff games.
2: Yeah,
1: as well.
2: Their big games. And I say every college football game is a big game.
0: Agreed.
1: Well, okay.
0: This big game happening right now in Dublin, currently tied 10-10, TCU and UNC. You got a good crowd here at the Bartonville store watching along, supporting TCU. You should come out and support TCU as well. We're done, guys. Our first show of the season, the Tickets College Football Tailgate. We will mix with the Funhouse, Travis and Sodom, Kevin Landrum. He's Jacob Dedamore, and he is Zach Barnett. Come hang out at the Bartonville store with our friends Gridiron Glamping. Grab something to eat. Grab something to drink. We're going to stick around and watch the rest of this TCU game when we're done. But right now, let's mix with Travis and Sod. Next ticket.
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0: Hey, y'all, it's Charlie Starr from Blackberry Smoke. 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Even one drink could be too many. 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
5: The Cowboys finished the preseason with a 27-24 loss to the Saints. Next up, cutting the roster down to 53 players this weekend. But head coach Brian Schottenheimer is optimistic.
6: I'm thrilled with this roster. Said it a week or so ago. I maybe said it twice when we were in Oxnard, and I don't want to look back. But you asked the question. If you put our roster from last year tonight compared to our roster tonight this year, and it's significantly different.
5: Roster cuts this weekend, week one against the Giants in New York, 15 days from today. TCU and North Carolina begin the college football season in Dublin, Ireland. The Heels and Frogs tied at 10 in the second quarter. Later on today, the first ranked team to play this season, that's number 14, USC, against San Jose State, with kickoff at 2. And the Rangers two games back in the division race, game 2 of that series in Milwaukee tonight. 6-1 Brewers win last night, first pitch this evening at 6:15. It is nationally televised on Fox. 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
8: It's 11:57 here on The Ticket. That is going to do it for the season's first episode of the College Football Tailgate. Kevin Landrum, Jacob Dedamore, and Zach Barnett, thank you for being with us. We hope you're enjoying your Saturday as college football is back. TCU and UNC in Dublin currently tied at 10 as they play in the rain. Got a good crowd here at the Bartonville store, one of Giorgio's favorite spots, watching TCU. What else we got here today?
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8: What a great idea. It's also a great idea to come out to the Bartonville store and grab something to eat and something to drink, which is what I believe we're about to do.
9: Yes, we are.
8: I am very hungry, and these burgers look delicious. All right, but now it's time to mix with the Funhouse. Travis and not Sod, but rather Ryan Baldwin. Hello, gentlemen, and happy football to you.
10: What up, gentlemen? Happy football indeed.
8: Baldy, I have to issue a public apology.
10: Oh, let's go. What do we got?
8: As I called you in the tease before we went to break, Sod Youssef. It's just a force of habit, man. And also, you know what? I'm a little upset that you took my I got one pick yesterday.
10: I volunteered to give you that pick because I had a winner lined up. And you know what? My backup won. So really, you have nothing but yourself to blame.
8: Did you see, though, that Donnie already lost?
10: Yes.
11: He did.
10: We were talking about that off-air during the pre-show meeting. Like, it's unbelievable. He's 1-17 now?
8: Yes.
10: And the very first pick of I Got One, what does he do? He goes back to a Friday game, which was already an issue he's had.
8: A WNBA game.
10: A WNBA game that is already something he's lost multiple times on. And now when we go 5-1 and miss out on the first week,
8: right?
10: I don't know if I'm going to be playing again. Like, how am I supposed to pick when I know one of our guys is actively sabotaging us?
11: The problem is that not only did he lose, but he only lost by one, and it took a late-game comeback from the Sparks to make him lose. Like, it's so in stone that he's going to lose.
8: He picked him to cover. He picked him to cover a five-point spread, and they lost by six.
11: And
8: unbelievable.
11: And the Mystics got outscored 23-14 in the fourth quarter. They were not helping Donovan out at all.
9: I need to find out how much money Tipsheet has made fading Donovan's picks on his own.
8: You're right. It's got to be up there.
11: I think that's his personal betting account. That's how he keeps it going.
8: Donnie's got to do something different. Donnie's got to pick first.
11: He's got to get Twiggy to make the pick for him, and then he brings it in on Fridays.
8: And
11: honestly,
8: I think
11: that's the only way.
8: He's that bad that he could literally flip a coin for picks and do better than he does.
11: Yeah, not even close.
10: But what's crazy is that luck or bad luck doesn't apparently extend to picks with friends.
8: Because
10: he
8: right.
10: does just fine over there. It's only when the yacht is on the line that he turns into betting moron.
9: Why doesn't he just take one of his picks with friends selections and transfer that to Friday?
8: I think he's done that, and every time he's done it, it's been a loss.
9: Been oh, my God.
12: Going 1-17 is just as impressive as going 17-1.
8: Right.
11: Doesn't pay the same, though, as the
9: No.
11: Although I do think that if you have a year like that where they have the Circa Millions where you have to pick all year long in order to get the payout to be the ultimate winner, I do think that if you go all season long, you pick 17 games in the NFL slate, you lose all 17, that should be the equivalent of winning the ultimate payout, and you should get like a quarter of it or something. Because that's almost as impossible.
9: It really is. It's incredible the streak he is on right now, and it's got to be frustrating him to no end.
10: Him. What about us?
11: Yeah,
10: we're the ones that are losing out on money for this.
8: Yeah.
10: You know how many nice dinners we could have had?
11: How many boat rides to go see Jerry out on the coast?
9: How many mini Marconis? I mean, good Lord.
8: Yeah. Well, Donnie's got to mix it up. He's got to do something different.
11: We'll be all right.
12: You'll got to hold him accountable.
8: Oh, yeah.
10: We did. Literally, as soon as he said, I'm going to face my fears, I threw my headset on the table because I knew exactly what he was going to say. And then he said Friday. And I was like, damn it.
11: You know, really, when you think about it, if it wasn't for Lando, we wouldn't have done the segment at all. And that would have been a little less losing in his ledger.
9: Yeah, that's true.
8: I thought we were starting up. I got one, and I was pretty excited.
11: It was
8: an
11: odd week in the ticker room.
8: Between it was an odd week.
11: Talk box, Baldy, and man, when's I got one, Lando?
8: We got a great Baldy drop out of that, though. His off mic.
9: Yeah. Did we also was Travis's? You're on the air, big dog. Clean enough to use as a drop as well.
11: I hope so.
8: Yeah, that's a good one too. You're on the air, big dog.
11: That one I borrow from our producer, Jay King. He's my my big dog brother.
8: That is a crutch word of Jay King.
11: Yeah, no doubt.
8: Big dog.
11: No doubt.
8: Well, we would first of all like to thank the Bartonville store for having us out here. Thank you for listening. Also want to thank Michael Dixon, the Ticker Room. EA produced us.
9: We had a producer today.
8: And Dylan Reed on the board. We thank all of them. Okay. And we ask the
11: Tiny
8: Funhouse.
11: Tiny EA there.
13: Hi, guys. You're new radio superstar like me.
8: I like this EA.
9: I do too.
10: Except that is way too cleanly spoken to be EA.
8: Right.
9: Yeah.
11: I don't know how to grovel that one up. I don't know how to do it. You got to sound like a teddy bear or something. I don't know. I'll work on it.
14: Like this from now on.
11: All right.
8: All right, Funhouse, what are you doing with Tiny EA?
11: Football, dude. We're talking a little Cowboys, a little college football. Man Cave to close us down at 1:30.
8: Awesome. Awesome. Happy football to you, gentlemen. Love you both. Thanks for listening. Bye. Ticket.
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0: Hey, y'all. It's Charlie Starr from Blackberry Smoke. Y'all know our fans are like family to us, and family watches out for each other, especially when we're out riding. So before you or your crew get on your motorcycles, make sure you're good to ride. Even one drink could be too many. Don't let a good ride end the wrong way.
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11: Cowboys done with the preseason. One topic, the QB2 battle. Sam Howell on his relationship with Joe Milton.
32: Joe's been great, man. We push each other. We have a great relationship. At the end of the day, we're part of the same team. Obviously, we both want to win a competition. Or at the end of the day, we both want to play at some point. We both want to start in this league. We're both after the same thing, so it's been fun to push each other, and I feel like we've made each other better. I mean, that's the main thing, and never anything personal. Joe's been great.
2: 12 of 18 for Howell for 155 yards, two touchdowns, bringing Dallas back from down 15 in the second half to tie the game before the Saints kicked a late field goal to win 27-24. In Dublin, Ireland, North Carolina and TCU tied at 10 in the second quarter as college football week zero is underway. And the Rangers, two back of first-placed Houston in the AL West, they've lost three straight. They try to snap that skid tonight at 6:15 at Milwaukee. That's the Ticket Ticker. 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

0: Good afternoon and watch your step as we enter the fun house. The date is August 29th here in Ticket City, USA. It's a toasty one out there today, 95 degrees. It's going to stay pretty warm. My name is Travis Mejia. You can usually hear me weekdays 9 to 1 on The Invasion. There's a guest in the fun house today. Sod is on the road. So in his stead is my good friend, the Ticket Booth Zone, Build-A-Bear Zone, and sometimes the kick-around zone. It's Ryan Baldy Baldwin.
1: What's up, Travis?
2: What's up, you know me. I'm Big Stars guy.
3: I am Big Stars guy today and always. Not wearing my gear, though. We had to get it washed, ready for the season. We got two extra games this year, so we got to make sure everything's ship shape.
0: I was about to check those underoos and see if you had your stars thong on.
3: You want me to?
0: Yeah, just give me a little peek. There you go. Ooh, man, you've been working out. That looks nice.
1: Thank you.
0: Looks real nice. All right, let's introduce the crew. Thank you, P1s, for being here today. We've got Will Baby Carrot Connerly in the ticker booth today. Jay King, your ticket top 10 host, will be bringing us the King's Court at 12:50. And in the board ops chair, it's the superstar himself. It is EA Azad.
4: It's sunshine.
0: It definitely is sunshine's EA. I am so excited to have you guys here, excited for the P1s to hang out with us today. Should we set up the show so everybody can get their appointment listening down? You can write all these times down, tune in when you like. Hopefully you're with us the whole 2 hours before we mix with the kick around. But we will end things as we always do with a man cave. And I've got some fun stuff in the man cave today. It was a bit of a weird one this week. I've got, we're going to learn about cicadas. That's how we're going to shut things down today. Big thing around summer. That is the sound of summer here in Texas, is the sound of cicadas. And I want you to learn something about them today. Tom Hardy had himself an interesting week, released an album, so we'll get a little taste of that. And then we'll probably talk a little football there as well. Staying in that football theme at 1:15, college football is off and going. We got TCU, UNC on the screen right now, and it looks like TCU, I don't think they scored there, so my over-under, I got one pick, is still looking okay as we're in the second half, and if it's still 7-7 here, I'm pretty happy. Or was it 10? Yeah, 10-10.
1: Not bad.
0: 10-10. We're all right.
1: We're on track.
0: Right. Yeah, 46.5 is my over-under, so I'll keep everybody abreast of that as we move throughout the program.
3: Especially Donovan, if he's listening.
0: Yeah. So disappointing. I'm telling you, Twiggy needs to make the pick.
3: She'd do a better job.
0: Yeah. Something. King's Court, 12:55. As I said, Jay King, we've got some football players that may or may not be football players that we're going to examine there. Cowboys wrapped up the preseason last night. They have roster cuts coming, but I think we want to focus on that quarterback room because it seemed a little fuller than we expected it to be at the beginning of the preseason. And right here, we'll shut down our open, kind of transitioning into last night's Cowboy game. But, Baldy, what's going on at your house?
3: It's house chaos, Travis. So, I moved in with the in-laws shortly before baby was born because everything's expensive.
0: Seems advantageous.
3: Housing is very unaffordable. And my in-laws were gracious enough, as my wife was transitioning to a new career, to let us stay with them for a while, right? So, we're at the in-laws' house. And I'm cooking up dinner on Thursday.
0: What are we making?
3: Made a delicious Tuscan butter tilapia.
0: Oh, okay.
3: A little bit of roasted broccoli, some couscous to go with that.
0: It's nice and light. That's a good summer meal.
3: Beautiful. Tasty. Tilapia, by the way, an excellent fish. Cleaning up. We'll need that for later, I'm sure.
0: Anytime a fish comes up, an excellent fish.
3: Excellent fish. So I'm cleaning up, and as I'm finishing up with the dishes, I look down, and I see water coming out from underneath one of the cabinets.
0: Oh, no.
3: And it's one of the cabinets that's right next to the dishwasher, and the dishwasher is catty-corner to the sink, and it's right there. It's like, oh, no. Okay. So we get the I tell the in-laws, I'm like, okay, you're going to have to call. This is beyond my expertise. I don't do plumbing or anything like that. You're going to have to call somebody to come out here and take
0: Are you pretty handy around the house, though?
3: Define handy. I'm better than Donovan, because Donovan, self-admitted, can't do anything. But put together furniture, hang stuff, fix some things. Yeah, I can do a relative amount of stuff.
0: Yeah, I'm a lot closer to Donovan. I think my wife's a lot handier than I am. Like, our kid's bathroom toilet was messed up, so we had to, like, take it off and kind of like replace some parts. Mm-hmm. And I was like, hey, let me watch this time. So you've done it the last four times. So let me watch so I at least know what to do next time. I didn't really pick anything up. She'll probably have to help me next time too. Yeah.
3: I picked up a couple of things just on the fly when I was working in the restaurant industry, because there would be some times, like there's one time where my boss told me, like, hey, we need to get new batteries for the emergency lights and sirens. Because, you know, they have the,
0: right,
3: in every building, public building, they've got the ones that just blast really loud, have the lights. I'm like, okay, I've never done this before, but how hard can it be, right?
0: Yep.
3: And I open it, and there's wiring and stuff, and I'm like, okay, no, but I got this. I can do this, right?
0: Yeah, the minute I saw wiring, yeah, like, hey, I can't. You're going to need to get someone else.
3: I shocked myself, and it was the point where, like, I damn near fell off the ladder from the jump that I had when I shocked myself trying to fix the battery.
0: Had you ever been electrocuted before?
3: No.
0: Because I have only been electrocuted one time, and it was when I was, like, four, and I had a little bag of quarters, and I thought, that light socket over there, that seems like a good spot for this. And the spark and fireball that entered my body also cut off all the lights in the room. It was a pretty good one. So I didn't do that again.
3: No, I that was my first and only time being shocked. I have had some dumb, like, kid injuries. So back when cars all came equipped with the
0: lighter,
3: the lighter, I had no idea what it was, yeah, right? So I'd push it in,
0: pretty,
3: pulled it out, and I didn't even know. I didn't even look at the end of it, just kind of put my thumb on it as I'm, like, fiddling. That, like, I had the cigar lighter
0: the circle
3: imprint, like, four or five circles deep on my thumb. And, like, it smelled like cooked flesh.
0: Yeah.
3: It was definitely extra, extra, extra crispy.
0: I would think that being of cattle, that you would have brushed up against one of those electrified wires at some point.
3: No,
0: get a
3: we
0: little
3: don't,
0: taste.
3: We're sufficiently far out enough that we don't need the electric fencing.
0: Okay, free-range cows.
3: Huh? Yeah, and I think we have a cattle prod, but I wasn't dumb enough to
0: yeah, that one you
3: get
0: know
3: myself
0: about
3: with a cattle prod. So, yeah, only that was the only the
0: like
3: one time
0: they did
3: being
0: Goldberg.
3: Well, only the time being electrocuted. But so we call the plumbers out there, and the plumber is, like, taking stuff out. And he's like, okay, or he, you know, is looking at it. He's like, you need to call a company to come, like, take everything out, like, cabinet, so I can get back in there and see what's going on.
0: Lord, that doesn't sound good.
3: So that was Friday morning. So the people come out Friday during the day and afternoon. They get back in there, and it's the M word, because a drain line has busted at some point. Don't know when. They weren't really able to tell us when, but they found the mold.
0: Oh, no.
3: And that is a bitch and a half.
0: Because not only is it, like, bad for the infrastructure of your building, but there could be some hazard to the health.
3: Yeah.
0: Not that kind of mold?
3: I guess not, because we were trying to ask him, and he's like, look, the guy who is the kind of the project manager that was out there kind of surveying the guys, because they had to seal it up.
0: Yeah.
3: And the kitchen is, like, off limits right now because they have to test for it. And I asked him, I'm like,
0: How sick can I get?
3: what are we looking at? He's like, well, it could just be anything from allergies to cancer. I'm like, that's way too wide of a
0: big range there, pal.
3: Yeah. But also, like, again, because we don't know how long it's been there, none of us have gotten, like, ridiculously sick, it's hard to say.
0: Yeah, you don't know your exposure level.
3: Yeah.
0: You'll find out.
3: Yeah. Well, no, we are trying to figure out, like, moving out for some portion of time, because the guy was like, okay, you got to have a state agency come in and test every room in the house for mold. And they have to, if they find an elevated level, they're going to have to go into that room. Even if it's on the other side of the house from the kitchen.
0: Right.
3: They have to go in and tear it out. And he's like, I can't even really quote it on you, because when I go in, anything within 2 feet visually of the mold, I have to clear. So even if, like, the living room next to the kitchen doesn't test for it.
0: Yeah.
3: If I start, like, going in there and all of a sudden it takes a sharp right turn, now I've got to go into the living room. And so I'm like, oh, my God, this is like a multi-month thing, potentially.
0: Yeah, that sounds like a nightmare.
3: Yeah.
0: Because we've only had one time, I think, that we had to get out. We had to get out of the house. Like, we've had the roof redone and stuff like that, and we've had our own plumbing issues, toilet thing we've taken care of ourselves. We had, like, the worst thing that we had was, like, our water pressure was god-awful. And it was when we moved in, but we came from a spot that had, like, God's water pressure. It was great.
3: It was a fire hose?
0: Yeah, it was a bit of a fire hose. Like, kind of needed to back it off a little bit. But when we moved into the new house, it wasn't as good. And then it just got progressively worse to the point where when you turned on the water at the end, it was, I mean, when I say trickle, trickle's doing a lot of work because it was barely dripping. And like when we brought the plumber over, he was just like, oh, wow, this is extremely bad. And so
3: it's not what I want to hear, man.
0: Yeah. What are you talking about? It ended up not being that big of a deal. It was like an old, like the water pressure gauge in the yard had broken and was like broken over to the turn it off side, basically. So they fixed it and did everything. But the only time we've ever actually had to like leave the home was one summer when we got where our AC went out. And we did probably 3 days before we left. And it was, you know, it's in the hundreds. It's the end of summer. And it was going to be another couple of days before they came out to replace everything. And we were just, I think my daughter was maybe two or three. And I was like, we just can't do this. This isn't going to work. So we stayed at the in-law's house for a day or two. It wasn't too bad, but just having to do that back and forth. Cause even if you're staying somewhere else and you're staying somewhere relatively close, you're going back to the house just about every day, especially if you have kids. Cause you just, it doesn't make sense to haul all that crap with you for X amount of days.
3: Yeah. And that's the thing that we're trying to figure out right now, right? Is okay. We'll probably take this just kind of week by week and we'll pack up tonight and head over tomorrow and try and figure out how long we're going to be over. Yeah. Because we'll stay with my parents' place for a little bit and just kind of go week to week. But also, like, so in 2 weeks when the Republican convention is here, I'm working from home because it's going to be
0: wild down here.
3: Wild trying to get down here. And so I have to have my computer, my desktop, because that's the only one that I've tested clean feed on, which is how we would do, like, work from home, right? Right. And it is a... at the time, $2,000 PC, which by today's money is more probably close to $3,000, $3,500 based on how hardware has gone up.
0: But it's not a laptop.
3: It's not a laptop.
0: Just take somewhere.
3: Right. So I'm going to have to be over there. And the other thing, too, is like, yeah, man, if you call them to if you call the state testing agency today, they could probably be out here within 2 weeks. Like
0: 2 weeks?
3: 2 weeks? 2 weeks before we even get a test and an idea of like... what's going to need to be done, because it's not, they're going to have to like go into the wall any place they find it. Right? Right. So like just starting in the kitchen, they're going to have to go in there. And it's, so that means it's not just the demolition, the treating, it's the rebuilding.
0: Right.
3: For every single
0: this could
3: room.
0: Be 6 months.
3: I know.
0: That sounds like a nightmare, dude.
3: And there's always the chance too that the testing agency comes in and goes, yeah, you know what? This is unlivable. Y'all get out.
0: Yeah, no, definitely. The house.
3: And then, yeah, I have no idea what the plan is after that.
0: So, hey, Pops, what are we looking at here? Y'all looking at a nice 3.2, 2200?
3: It is an absolute nightmare.
0: I can't imagine.
3: And it also almost makes me want to go, you know what? Maybe owning a house, not all that it's cracked up to be.
0: No, not almost. It's not.
3: As much as I would almost rather just like rent the home.
0: Because
3: then I don't have to deal with any of the crap.
0: Yeah, we bought our first house in 2016, and at that time I was so ready to be done with apartments. I did not want to deal with living around a bunch of other people that I didn't know and their habits and their loudness and not being able to park right outside my home. I was so done with it. But then now, let's see, what are we, 10 years into owning a home? I don't want to mow the yard anymore. And it used to be my favorite thing. Like, I used to love maintaining that thing. I did it this week. Didn't even edge. I was like, I don't care. It just needs to be shorter. And then you're dealing with HOAs and you're dealing with
3: any and all repairs.
0: Every repair. And then you have to start thinking, okay, this isn't really all that dire. We'll probably wait on this one. But then
3: Another thing pops up. Or it's something you can't ignore, like an AC or a busted drain line that causes mold.
0: Like right now, I need to make a large purchase of dirt because I have erosion happening around my foundation.
3: Oh, no.
0: And dirt's way more expensive than you think it would be, because you can't just go get planting soil and be like, all right, $7 for 50 bags.
3: Dig up a couple of wheelbarrows.
0: No,
3: of dirt.
0: Apparently not. And there's like, we live up against a green, like a green belt. Like there's a tree line behind us. And I've thought about, man, why don't I just go back there and dig a hole? Like no one will ever know. I know no one will ever know because nobody's cleaned the effing trash from back there ever. Don't own a home. That's what we're getting.
1: They'll know the moment you start digging.
0: I know.
1: Hole.
0: I know. I say that. There's a guy, and this neighborhood might not be HOA'd, so I don't know for sure. But there's, so like, we live around the corner from like a nature trail park type situation. It's really cool. But there's another neighborhood on the backside of this road, and there's a guy that he does not own this land. It is just an open lot next to his house, and he's built a full batting cage. Like a full batting cage.
3: Okay, that's up there for things that I would build in the
0: and
3: backyard.
0: And where it is, it's like it's on this. The only reason to get on this road is if you're going to that park or if you're going to one of those neighborhoods. The cops are never going to patrol back there. And like if there's not an HOA, he's going to get away with it forever. And he's that kid, whoever his dad is, MVP.
3: Absolutely.
0: MVP. All right, let's transition to a little Cowboys before we get big Cowboys here coming up next here in about 5-10 minutes or so. But we did not go undefeated in the preseason, Baldy. Unfortunately, after a furious comeback last night from one Sam Howell, and as they put up 15 in the fourth quarter, but they do end up losing, the Cowboys do, to the New Orleans Saints 27-24. And being the third preseason game, I was a little surprised to see Joe Milton play, and then a little bummed that he didn't look that great either. But then Sam Howell comes in, looks really, really good. And, you know, I don't really have anything bad to say about the game. Nobody really played that you would project as a major contributor during the season. But overall, preseason, man, I don't know. It could have gone a lot better for the Cowboys.
3: Yeah, disappointing ending, especially at the start. I feel like for a team that is all about competition,
0: yeah,
3: there was a lot of guys that did not act like they were playing for a roster spot in that final game. And I bet that irked Shoddy a lot, too, because for a team that's all about competing and putting the best team out there and lighting a fire, there wasn't a whole lot of that to start. I imagine there was a little bit of a talking to at halftime, because the second half was completely different.
0: Right.
3: And
0: because if there's a telltale sign about the Cowboys that you always expect, it's that they're the Rangers of whatever that year it was. I think Jeff Bannister, never ever give up, because that's been the Cowboys for like the last half decade. Is generally if they're getting blown out, you can expect them to get back kind of into the game,
3: make it a little interesting at least. And yeah, I think it was pretty interesting, almost the people that didn't play, as it was the people that did.
0: Mm-hmm.
3: And we can get more into this at Man Cave when we kind of talk about maybe some more of the 53-man roster. But Jane Blue and Malik Davis not playing at all at running back, I thought was interesting, and it was Phil Moffin most of the way. I thought Davis had squared away the backup running back based on last year and his play in the preseason.
0: Mm-hmm.
3: And then Jane Blue not playing at all makes it me think that they might even keep four running backs, which would be crazy, but
0: yeah, and the numbers are going to, and we'll get into this here coming up next, but the numbers are going to be interesting, because I think that you're going to have at both running back and quarterback guys that you don't necessarily want to let go, but that you're going to have to let go just based on the way your roster is constructed.
3: And receiver.
0: And receiver. Yeah, receiver
3: too. There's a lot of positions here. And maybe the final thought before we get into the Cowboys quarterback thing is that this is a pretty good spot to be in, where you've got enough talent to look at all these positions and go, man, there's a number of guys that I just don't want to get rid of, as opposed to the past few years where it's been the Cowboys going to other teams and going, please give me your bargain bin players. Anybody that you can cut, we'll take. It's actually a good place to be, and we'll take a break here on the Funhouse. It's Ryan Baldwin, Travis Mejia. Coming up next, we will discuss that backup quarterback battle. Was it decided last night?
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2: Well, thank you, Jay King.
3: You're welcome.
2: It is 12:36 here on The Ticket. Thank you for tuning in and hanging out with the Fun House today. It's Travis T. Tomahia alongside Ryan Baldy Baldwin and Farsad Youssef. We're here on a Saturday, normally noon to 2, going all the way to 2 o'clock. We'll mix with the kick around. We'll end things with a man cave. Coming up here in about 15 minutes, we'll turn things over to Jay King for the King's Court. It's all coming up the P1 today. It's all coming up the P1. And we got football on our screens.
1: Bill Belichick looks old as hell, dude.
2: Well, he's old as hell.
1: Yeah, but he's really showing it now.
4: Have we had a Jordan Hudson sighting yet? I haven't seen any.
2: Does she have a headset?
1: I have not seen her yet.
4: Did he leave her at home?
1: Or no way she went to Ireland without him.
2: She was,
1: or he went to Ireland without her.
4: You think so?
2: Yeah. I think she was too busy scoring a touchdown for the Cowboys last night, according
1: to... No, you don't get to make that joke after you laid out on me.
2: Oh, we're having fun. We're having a good time. We'll turn things over to Jay, as I said, for the King's Court here in about 15 minutes.
1: A lot of fraud, a lot of food going on.
2: No doubt. But the Cowboys did wrap up preseason last night with a 27-24 loss to the Saints at the Death Star. No undefeated preseason, but as we all know, doesn't really matter. So, whatever. It's fine.
4: I mean, it was better than last year, right? Because I think a lot of us, myself included, were just looking for improvement from last year. And last year you gave up 75 points across the entire preseason. And this one, I think it was like 50 points.
2: They looked like a defense that at least knows what they're supposed to be doing.
4: Yes. And there were still some players that were trouble spots. Like the defensive line got absolutely blasted all night long. Sam Williams was hit and miss. What a weird case, but he's only making like $2.5 million.
2: So whatever.
4: He didn't look good in the first half, but he had a better second half of the sack. But the main storyline of this game was there was really, especially once Jaden Blue and Malik Davis did not play, there was really just one battle left on the roster, and that was her backup quarterback.
2: Yeah, and I didn't totally anticipate Joe Milton playing. Like, I kind of felt like he had wrapped things up, and that if... And it must just mean that they didn't have this decision made before last night, because it felt like that if they were going to make that decision, then whoever they have chosen as the backup, there's really no need for them to play that person. You just give the third quarterback the whole entire game. If he plays well, maybe you're able to flip him for something or keep him until somebody else goes down. And if not, you just cut his ass.
4: Yeah, and Schottenheimer had said all week long that it was a close battle and there wasn't a decision to be made. And I think in a lot of cases, coaches will say that anyway.
2: Right. That's why I didn't put too much stock into it.
4: Yeah, but Schottie, it's starting to seem like when he says something like that, he means it. I don't think he's always blowing smoke. Now, he's still going to have coach speak, right? But I think when he says, like, yeah, there's still very much a battle.
2: I also think he's just chief positive, and he's not going to even enter into any territory where he's going to show favoritism.
4: That's possible, too. But Milton goes out there. Could be nerves. Could be a little overconfidence that maybe he thought he had locked it up.
2: Yeah.
4: But he did not have a great night.
2: He also wasn't really dealing with the greatest of surroundings, either. That has to be factored in. That the level of... the offensive player around him wasn't where it would be.
4: But you could say the same thing about Sam Howell,
2: but
4: who had
2: also
4: even worse guys around him, because at least Joe Milton to start had Camden Brown.
2: Yeah.
4: You had Shelton and Nate Thomas in there at the tackle spots.
2: In the fourth quarter, though, you're just dealing with guys that won't even sniff a roster.
4: And then Sam Howell led the comeback, had a couple of touchdowns, and the back-to-back passes to Jordan Hudson at the end of the third, start of the fourth. That is the kind of touch that Joe Milton has gotten better at occasionally, but is not consistent enough doing. And so, you see what the Cowboys see upside wise to Milton, right?
2: No doubt.
4: All of his athletic ability, his ability to get outside the pocket and make plays. Heck, they even had it looked like a designed run for him.
2: Mm-hmm. Didn't go very far, but yeah.
4: I bet it got the first down, I think. It was like a third and short, second and short, and it got the first down. And so you kind of see what they can do with him, and it opens up the playbook a bit more. But Sam Howell looks much more poised and has the touch. And it really just comes down to, do you really want to carry three quarterbacks? Because I've seen some projected rosters with all three on there.
2: Yeah, I think that's what they're going to do.
4: Boy, that feels like a waste. If you're saying that we have a short window and we are looking to win right now, using a roster space on a third quarterback does not seem like the right move.

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1: For a short amount of time. And I agree with them on this. I don't trust Joe Milton to be able to, in a 3-4 game sample, to be able to win two of those games. I don't trust that he can do that. I think Sam Howell can do that. And based on last night, and the again, he's playing against 4th, 5th, 6th stringers, but I've seen that guy make plays in the NFL. Is he a good NFL quarterback? No. But he's a nice guy that you can bring in and keep the thing afloat. I don't know that Joe Milton can do that. But if Dak does go down for a extended amount of time, now I have no use for Sam Howell, and I just want to see what Joe Milton is. So you keep both of them, well, and you keep them both rostered to protect Joe Milton because he's not going to get through waivers. Somebody will claim him. If you let him go, somebody will pick him up. Nobody's picking up Sam Howell necessarily, but after last night, if a quarterback goes down in the next 2 weeks, Sam Howell might not be available.
2: So but that's the thing, though. Like, you say, yeah, we can see what Joe Milton has if Dak goes down for a long period of time, but is Joe Milton the quarterback of the future?
1: We don't know that, but you would know that if Dak's going to be gone and you want to see what he's got.
2: But do you think that Joe Milton is going to be better than Dak and take over for Dak any time before Dak decides he is done being a Cowboy?
1: No, but I'm not in the business of cutting a quarterback that I think has a little something. Like, if it were me, I'd be drafting a quarterback every other year and giving him significant playing time.
2: And I agree. So,
1: but then I'm not cutting bait with that guy just because.
2: Right, and that's something that I think the Cowboys have done a terrible job of, is not just taking a flyer on a quarterback higher every so often.
1: I don't even care where they take, as long as it's not the first three rounds, I really don't care.
2: I honestly think that the fact that they haven't used a first-round pick at all on a quarterback since Troy Aikman is pretty ridiculous. And that's only because you lucked into Dak and into Romo. Mm-hmm. And I think they think, okay, well, we'll just luck into another guy, or we'll just find this guy like a Joe Milton that we got for
1: I also think a they have fifth rounder. A bad tendency of overestimating how much time guys have left. Like, I think that they took they took Dak at the time because they knew they wanted a quarterback in that draft. They knew they were coming to the end of Romo. They had no idea that was going to, obviously there was an injury that caused it, but if you look at the couple years before Romo, it's pretty obvious that his time was extremely limited, that one more bad hit could be it. And so they lucked into that, and I think that you're going to find themselves in that same situation where a lot of us are looking at this Dak contract as kind of the window of Dak being a top-tier quarterback. But I think they might be thinking a year or two past that.
2: Which is fine, but then Joe Milton's going to be 31 by
1: then.
2: No,
1: and I'm with you, but I think you still keep these guys under wraps, and you keep them in your system, because if they pop off in a preseason, you can move them for something.
2: Well, so that would be what I was going to lead into.
1: But I don't think you can move him for anything right now.
2: Milton?
1: I don't think, what are you going to get? I don't think you could get a 7th for him right now. Because if you don't want him, he's not of the caliber that somebody is going to give up a lot for. If I want, there's 6 Joe Miltons out there.
2: Okay, so the Vikings aren't going to, by some reports, aren't going to keep J.J. McCarthy on the roster. They have Carson Wentz on their backup right now with Kyler Murray starting. I'd take Joe Milton over Carson Wentz just to see what upside he has as a backup.
1: Yeah, I wouldn't.
2: You don't think so?
1: No, I don't.
2: If it's not just for the...
1: Because I think Joe Milton is a project quarterback. I think Carson Wentz is a backup quarterback. Like, he was really bad last year. He was also hurt last year, Carson Wentz was.
2: Yeah, so he's going to play 2 games because his shoulder is going to fall off as soon as he steps on the field.
1: Yeah, but I trust that Carson Wentz is not going to S the bed in 2 games. Like, I'm not sure that Joe Milton won't.
2: I feel like there's a team out there that would throw you something just to get, like, guaranteed him instead of, like, going through waivers.
1: But if there's, like, 2 teams that are thinking that, if I know that there are enough teams out there that either have no interest or no space for him, right? So let's take 20 teams off the board just automatically. Now you're looking for a team that is looking for a backup quarterback, okay? Now which backups are available? I think that you're going to go down a pretty significant list before you get to Joe Milton. And so at that point, I'm thinking, I'm not going to give anything up for this guy, but if you want to cut him or you want to put him through waivers, I'll absolutely claim him. I just don't. I don't think a team is going to give up anything for Joe Milton right now.
2: So then that's the kind of guy that I just don't really care about keeping on the roster. For what if it's the choice between Camden Brown and Joe Milton? I think I'm taking Camden Brown.

0: Brown, because I am pretty sure that one of my receivers at some point is going to get hurt for 5-6 games. And if Dak gets hurt for 5-6 games, I would rather throw Sam Howell in there. And if CeeDee Lamb goes down there for 5-6 games, I don't really have a receiver.
1: You have George Pickens. We did that last year.
0: No, but I mean, like, you want somebody that can still step in, and I'd rather have Camden Brown.
1: I'm with you. I like Camden Brown a lot. I just think your receiver position is a lot deeper.
0: That's fine, but I'm trying to point that I feel like you can use that spot on something better than three quarterbacks for a window where you say you're going to mortgage the future for now. Holding on to three quarterbacks seems like future-proofing, which is what you're trying not to do.
1: Well, okay, I'm here with you. I value the quarterback position eons, even the third quarterback, over my fifth wide receiver. Like, it's not even close.
0: Sure, it doesn't have to be a receiver, but if it's a
1: okay, your fifth corner, your sixth corner, that third quarterback, a quarterback, to me, is eons more valuable than any of these bottom-of-the-roster guys.
0: Boy, I don't know. I think if you've got the third quarterback, your season's shot already.
1: Well, that's not the... Obviously. But that's still more valuable than having a guy that's going to play, like, 20 snaps. Just having a dude that you think has something. You don't know what it is. At the quarterback position means a lot more than a guy that is going to play 20 to 40 snaps in a year.
0: If you don't have Dak at quarterback, then sure, I agree with you. But the fact that you have a potential MVP quarterback ready to go, and that is the guy who's going to win you a Super Bowl. Okay, Joe Milton and Sam Howell are not going to.
1: You're going to cut Joe Milton. You're going to let him go. You're not going to trade him. No one's trading for Joe Milton right now. So... Now who's your project quarterback? Because you still need a third quarterback to put on your practice squad. So now you got to go out and go find that, and then you know nothing about that guy.
0: You don't care about project quarterback because you.
1: But Jerry, we do care about.
0: No, Jerry said you don't care about the future. Okay. You care about right now. And if your goal is to win a Super Bowl in the Dak window, why do you care about a project quarterback?
1: I always care about a project quarterback, personally.
0: Sure, but the project quarterback is not a 26-year-old.
1: Are we projecting what I want or what Jerry is going to do? That's what I feel like we're arguing separate things right now.
0: That's a good question, because there's a lot of people that are going to have one thing, and Jerry's going to do whatever he wants to do. We know how much he likes his guys, and I think he likes Joe Milton. I just think it's unnecessary to carry three quarterbacks if you're looking to be...
1: So which quarterback are you keeping?
0: I'm keeping Howell.
1: Okay.
0: After last night, I'm keeping Howell, and I'm using a roster spot to pick up an offensive lineman that will get cut because your tackle depth is terrible. Shelton and Thomas were not it. And if Terrence Steele might still not be it. So your tackle depth is already terrible. So if that allows me to keep another lineman or pick up another lineman, I'm doing that over a third quarterback. Same thing with defensive tackle. There's a couple guys who's banged up. I'm not a huge fan of the rotation back there. Now, we haven't seen them, the first teamers. You may not need a whole lot of rotation. But I'd rather have the options everywhere else except for third quarterback, because if Dak goes down anyway, if he's going down for a long period of time, the season is shot. And if it's just five games... I think based on what you are looking for, which is win a Super Bowl, I want a Cooper Rush type that will get me 4-1, and I think that's more Sam Howell than Joe Milton. I want a guy who's not going to lose me the game, and that seems more like Sam Howell than Joe Milton.
1: I agree with all of that. I think that I'm keeping both because I want to have a project quarterback, and I like having Joe Milton, and if I lose Dak for the year, I want to play Joe Milton for those 10 games. I want him to play, because if he does play pretty well, I can trade him in the offseason for a mid-round draft pick, because somebody will give up something for a dude that's got a little something that played pretty well during 10 games. They're not going to the playoffs if Joe Milton's playing. That is off the table. If Dak goes down for double-digit games and it doesn't even matter. If it's Sam Howell, they're not making the playoffs. But at least if I have Joe Milton, I have something that I can take from the season still. Possibly.
0: Okay. I mean, I will concede that point of view. We just have differing point of views on the.
1: It's the same thing when I'm
0: quarterback kind of deal.
1: When I'm talking about like worrying about a quarterback is the only position I would really legitimately worry about it. When we're talking about roster cuts and, you know, getting it down to the final 53, and there's six guys that are kind of on the bubble, I'm just really. Not that concerned about those guys.
2: Sure.
1: Because in general, a lot of those guys are going to get churned out before the end of the season anyway. Like, you're going to churn those guys because people are going to get hurt. They're going to play a game. They're going to be god-awful, and you're going to cut them, and you're going to bring somebody else in. I don't know. That's why I value those positions and those parts of the team a lot less, because I have a good feeling I'm probably going to replace them in a few weeks anyway.
0: Yeah, I guess I don't view Joe Milton the same way as a project quarterback. I view him more as a guy they took a flyer on, like a Trey Lance.
1: See, a guy that is stuck to that one.
0: A guy that is
1: a what?
2: What?
0: I don't know.
1: God, you hate Joe Milton. God,
0: 2026, guys. It doesn't matter.
1: Now we know why you've been arguing so vehemently against.
0: No, but
1: him.
0: It's not like crazy. Jordan Love, where the Packers took him in the first round and he was a young guy. Yeah. And then at that point, absolutely, I'll throw him out there. He's a 26-year-old who was already cut loose by the first team that drafted him. And they didn't want to hold on to him. And so
1: that might have been more head case than talent, too, based on some of the things I heard out of New England. He played one game and was like, I'm pretty sure I should be the starter. Why don't we just let you go somewhere else?
0: So I don't know. I just don't view him as a project quarterback. I view him as a backup quarterback.
1: Sure.
0: And if that's the case, then I view Sam Howell as the better backup. But it's, like we said at the end of the last segment, the open, this is a good problem to have. It's been a while since we've had this problem with the Cowboys.
1: I'd rather be having, like I said, it's splitting hairs, and I don't think it really matters, arguing about 47 through 57, but...
0: This is much better than going, oh my God, what is our defense going to look like?
1: We don't even know how to fill out the last 25 spots of the roster, so yeah, I'm with you.
0: All right, so we got a couple weeks until the season opener, and the roster cuts are tomorrow, so we'll get our verdict then. It is 12:53 on the Ticket Funhouse. Travis Mejia, Ryan Baldwin. Coming up next, Jay King with the King's Court.
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0: 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Y'all know our fans are like family to us, and family watches out for each other, especially when we're out riding. 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Don't let a good ride end the wrong way. This little bitty town, it ain't nothing new. 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
6: Cowboys quarterback Sam Howell may have played his way onto the 53-man roster Friday night, helping Dallas rally from a 24-9 deficit, throwing two touchdowns and running in a two-point conversion. The Cowboys ultimately came up short in the final preseason game, but Jerry Jones hinted afterward that Dallas could keep two quarterbacks.
7: We may just split the difference and have two backup quarterbacks here. It was the easy way to do it. I thought both guys out there did some really good things. Keep in mind, quarterback, sometimes it's not the great plays. It's not making the bad plays is the biggest deal of the backup quarterback.
6: Dallas opens the season in 15 days at the Giants, and the Rangers continue their series in Milwaukee tonight. Cal Quantrill on the mound. He carries a 15-inning scoreless streak into the start. He owns a .72 ERA in August. That's the lowest qualified mark in Major League Baseball this month. First pitch at 6:15. 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
9: Just after 1 o'clock here on The Ticket, you're listening to The Fun House with Travis Tito Mejia alongside Ryan Baldy Baldwin. We're just sportsing so hard in that break.
10: We can't not sports.
9: No, we're having so much fun.
10: It is that time of year, though, where football's back on, yeah. And we'll talk about college football at 1:10. But there's football on, actual meaningful football. Preseason's wrapped up. We're 2 weeks out from the NFL. We're only a month out from hockey and a couple months out from basketball.
9: Still means something to me, damn it.
10: Yeah.
9: Sports are great.
10: Sports are great.
9: And then we're such fiends after the summer. Dude, I'll take anything.
10: Next summer is going to suck so much when there's no baseball.
9: I'll take absolutely anything. We'll talk a little college football coming up next. We are week zero. We'll talk about the future of week zero. We'll talk a little transfer portal, maybe a little of what we discussed in our break just now. But it is 1:02 on The Ticket.
11: And now presenting the news, the King, J.K.
12: Damn, that was some beautiful pipes.
10: Dolly Parton over here.
9: Thank you.
12: That was quite beautiful. I didn't know you had that in you. You should sing a tribute for Dolly Parton like Vin Diesel did.
9: Okay, stay tuned.
12: Okay, so we have so much going on right now. I had so many stories, but then it's been it's very generic. But then we've been thrown off by the counts of fraud that have been popping up on social media. Everywhere. Why is everyone pretending to be an athlete right now? Or why is this all dropping at once that's going out? So,
9: better question, why is it working?
12: I mean, this is probably something that's been going on for a long time in the fraud circles. I don't really commit too much fraud, so I don't know.
9: All of that was awesome.
13: By the way, I'm really signing commit with the Cowboys next week.
9: Oh, okay. Nice.
10: I don't left really guard commit too much fraud. So still a small amount of fraud.
9: He left the door open there.
12: You never know.
9: He's frauded somebody.
12: So we all probably have.
9: Speak for yourself.
12: In the eyes of the Lord.
9: Oh. Well, if you're talking about in the eyes of the Lord.
12: So we all heard the story of Dejan Love so far on social media. The Sweet Spot did it. The Hardline did it. The man, the 35-year-old free agent, or sorry, undrafted receiver who has been on the 49ers, it feels like, for about 10 years.
9: Legend.
12: On his Instagram, he uploads all his practice shots, him talking about working his way into the NFL, how you can do it too.
9: That's where the real gold is.
12: The angles are hilarious, dude. I wish I pulled some of it, but I just knew we were going to talk a lot about it. But like, you can just see him setting up for the shot, but he's pretending to be like leaving practice. He's always carrying his 49ers helmet everywhere he goes.
9: That's my favorite picture, is him like clearly trying to be like in the players' parking lot carrying his cleats and his helmet. You're not in Pee Wee, dude.
12: Well, and then he said he's in a different car every single time he posts, but he said he's undrafted. Buddy, you can't play that game.
9: So my biggest thing is I can't believe that this worked on this large a scale. Can you trick one lady into thinking you're in the NFL?
12: He scammed 26 women.
9: That's the thing, is you're telling me out of those 26 ladies, not one of them had a brother that was like, what's up with this Love guy you've been talking about a lot? I see him on your Instagram a lot. Who is this guy? He's always wearing Niners gear.
12: So the Niners helmet is doing a lot of work, but not as much work as the skull cap.
9: Skull cap? Oh, yeah. The Guardian cap's
10: really,
9: doing a lot
10: really
9: of
10: really makes it look official.
12: He's just wearing that 24/7.
9: Like, not one dad was concerned enough about their daughter just giving this dude all of their money to just kind of do a roster search. Maybe look up a highlight reel.
12: Can I mention something? His mustache is crazy.
9: His whole beard.
12: Have you
9: is
12: just
9: weird.
12: Like looked at the stash? It doesn't even go all the way to his lips. Like, he cuts it off in a certain way. I don't know. Something about it is very strange. The goatee is weird too. He's got a lot of strange going on. The
9: sketchy
12: video.
9: Sketchy dude. I'm just gonna say it. He's sketchy.
12: He very much looks like a con man. His video of him catching passes on the beach.
9: Oh, he fair caught that one. Like, he might as well just turned around, threw his hand up.
10: Whoever's throwing it to him just lobs it up like a softball.
9: It's whatever Peyton Manning's got left right there.
12: I just kind of like to, at the same time, when these stories drop, so many people had ammo of this, but they just needed the first domino to fall, because once this story came out, people were like, dude, I have angles of this. I saw this dude working out on the beach. They're like, oh, my sister got hit up by this guy, and now I'm seeing so many different
9: he
12: things.
9: He was concerned.
10: Yeah. Found the one brother that was concerned about his sister.
12: Apparently. No, there's a couple of them. Just go to your X search bar and type in Dejan Love, and you'll find people who didn't fall for the scam.
9: Good.
12: Because there was a girl I found. She was just talking to him on Instagram, but then she saw his Tinder, and he had a totally different name. And she goes, so why do you have this? And he's like, well, if you really liked me, you wouldn't question me. And she's like, yeah, I'm done with this.
9: I want this story and all the subsequent stories to be like a comedy made in 2006. I want the blooper reel at the end. I want to see all the people that did not buy this BS, and I want to see him serve it up to him.
10: It's like an old school scam, though, right? Where you throw out 1,000 emails saying, and here's a link to help out the Nigerian prince, and then
9: get 10 of them to reply.
10: You get 10 of them to reply, you made like $100,000.
9: I'm doing okay.
10: Yeah.
12: Dude, this
9: it's so
12: guy.
9: So dirty.
12: It is. But you kind of got to respect it in a way for the commitment to the bit. Like, he's stayed committed to the
10: it's
12: bit,
10: original,
12: no matter how
10: right?
12: cringy it is. And also, question, does he know how cringy and bad this is? But no matter what, like, he's in too deep that he has to stick to the character
9: I
12: now?
9: Think they're going to have to convince him that this is not his real life. Like, he's going to be on trial in front of a judge.
12: He's like and Joker.
9: And he's going to be like, no, I played for the San Francisco 49ers.
12: Well, he never says San Francisco in any of the videos. He's like, yeah, I signed with SF.
9: Okay.
12: He's like, I was living in the Bay.
9: Where he's signing his contract, the guy, like, taking the video, he's like, what's your decision? Like, he's a high school recruit choosing his college. That's not how the NFL
12: well,
9: works.
12: What if he had multiple contracts? You don't know.
9: I'm telling, like, that's...
12: He's undrafted. He could have had multiple practice squad contracts. You don't understand how the NFL works.
9: The
12: dude.
9: Most disrespectful...
12: He was trying to tell us.
9: The most disrespectful part of all of this is even these guys don't know how real football works. This is like all it takes is just one sports nerd to be like, you could never have gotten me with this.
10: Yeah.
9: None of this works like that.
12: Also, Is it just a crime because he didn't pay any taxes on this money that he stole from the women? Because the women gave up the money to him willingly.
9: There's an entrapment.
10: Fraud there.
9: Yeah. You can't trick like half people out of their money. He gets to keep half because they were dumb.
12: Yeah.
9: Hey, look, we get it. They were dumb.
10: This the you should have seen the video.
9: Right.
12: It's like at some point.
9: He's going to need to pay his legal fees. That's come true. On.
12: Women got to know some ball because you can't be tricked by a guy like this.
9: Yeah, I don't. This is not a great.
12: I know CeeDee Lamb like is a little guy too, but even he's got more muscles than this dude.
9: This is not a great reflection on ladies. I will say, that.
13: I mean, there was that one girl that she thought Elon Musk was in love with her, and he was asking her for money. He's the richest guy in the world.
9: Same thing. There was a lady about 2 years ago
10: Brad Pitt one?
9: Yeah, who was just sending money to Brad Pitt because his money's tied up in stocks or something. I don't get it. I can't believe people are getting scammed by what they think are famous people.
10: Boy, I've seen enough stupid people to absolutely believe that there's at least 26 people to be scammed by.
9: I just want
10: to
9: believe that we're better than this.
10: No, we're not.
9: And I know we're not.
10: We're not.
12: Saw a couple tweets about it that killed me because someone said, dude faked his contract with the 49ers, went about it the wrong way. He said, folks have been pretending to be on the practice squad of lesser teams, on CFL teams, arena league teams, and pro teams. He goes, he just flew too close to the sun.
9: Right.
10: Yeah.
12: He's like, you got too big.
9: Plus,
12: your ambitions were way too big.
10: If he was like, I'm on the Hamilton Tigers, no, everyone would have been
9: like, no one's checking on that.
10: Exactly.
9: But the problem is that the 49ers already have a wheels-off wide receiver that never plays. Brandon Ayuk ain't walking through that door, and he's already taken this position.
12: Yeah, and he's not looking great physically anytime I see him post on his Instagram.
9: He's not looking great mentally either, my guy.
12: Also, someone said Jed York should be funneling Dejan Love some money because it has gotten completely...
10: So much free publicity.
12: Yeah, everyone's forgot what he's done in Ohio.
9: I forgot about Jed York. And his...
12: Yeah, so he should be paying him.
10: But only $140.
9: Man.
12: Usually... The Cowboys have the crazy offseason. The 49ers, the electrical substation is killing every single person on field.
9: Kyle Shanahan's mustache.
12: Kyle Shanahan's
9: it's all
12: mustache.
9: Suspect, man.
12: The car crash.
9: No one believes it.
12: Jed York prostitution. What is happening over there?
10: I can't
12: believe
10: this is what other teams go through when they watch the Cowboys offseason. Like, I've never been on this side of it before where I'm looking at the
9: See
10: other
9: how fun
10: stuff.
9: It is?
10: Yeah.
9: It's a great.
12: They always want to laugh at us.
9: To like a 49ers or Eagles, you know? And it really works out well that way.
12: And to be fair, I'm pretty positive the 49ers are having a real shortage of receivers. So at this point, might not hurt to give Dejan Love a little bit of a
9: give him a little run.
12: Yeah.
9: Give him a little run. Like, he's got some time between trials.
12: Bring him into the building.
9: Just see what he's got.
12: It would be great content. It's like that dude on TikTok. What's his name? Ashton?
9: Genty.
12: No, not Ashton Genty. The one who was drinking all the Saratoga waters and just making all the fitness content. You don't remember that guy?
10: No.
12: He'd wake up at like 4:45 in the morning. He's like, this is my routine. And he'd just work out. I'm like, what do you do?
9: Is that the ice face guy?
12: Yeah.
9: Okay, yeah, I do.
12: The one who's just jacked for no reason?
9: Yeah, Ashton Hall?
12: Yeah, that guy. I was like, that's what Dejan Love needs to be for TikTok for athletes.
9: I think he's going to probably need to stay away from TikTok for a while.
12: I think the FBI arrested him, so I don't think he can technically go on TikTok right now.
9: Yeah, access to the app is going to be a little limited.
12: But when he gets released, we're going to have an all-time media run, because I know Chad Ochocinco really wants to talk to him.
13: You guys think on Muzmatch, if I just not ask for money, but pretend to be a professional athlete,
10: there's zero chance.
9: No.
12: He could AI himself, ask Grok, put me in a Cowboys uniform.
10: Maybe you
12: and
10: could,
12: he could get at least one person.
10: As like a shot put guy or something. That would be it.
9: World's strongest man.
13: How do you like
12: that? He could be a long snapper.
9: No, he couldn't. No offense, CA. Those are skinny fellas.
12: Are they? Never mind.
9: They're long.
12: I'm not
9: going to
12: ask my follow-up question. There's your news.
10: Thank you, Jay. That is some good King's Court, dude.
12: You're welcome.
10: 112 on the ticket.
9: Oh,
10: Funhouse.
9: 15-10. Oh, UNC over TCU. 10 minutes left in the third quarter. Our over-under is looking strong.
10: Yes, very strong. Was it 46.5?
9: 46.5.
10: Beautiful. All right. 112 on the ticket with the Funhouse. Travis Mejia, Ryan Baldwin coming up next. Let's dive into week zero in college football, shall we?
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0: What's up, fellas? Mike Golick Jr. here. Labor Day weekend is back, and so is football. 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
1: Ticker. Undrafted rookie receiver Jordan Hudson made a late push in Dallas's preseason finale. Four passes for a game-high 97 yards, including a 52-yard grab and a 26-yard touchdown in the Cowboys' 27-24 loss to New Orleans. Hudson, who's battling for a roster or practice squad spot, he could also potentially return to college. If he doesn't make the team, he said this after his performance.
2: You go look at my resume. I done played a lot behind a lot of big-time guys. I know what it come with, not being a guy right away. Just keeping your head down, believing in God, and knowing your ability. I know I'm a dog. I know what I bring to the table. Now, I put that on display tonight.
1: Week one of the regular season for the Cowboys, 15 days away. Rangers enter tonight 66-69, two games behind Houston in the AL West, also two games out of the final American League wildcard spot. They try to even their series with Milwaukee tonight after a 6-1 loss Friday. First pitch at 6:15, and college football week zero from Dublin. North Carolina leading TCU 15-10, 6.5 to go in the third quarter. That's the Ticket Ticker. I'm Will Connerly on Sports Radio 96.7 and 1310. 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
4: 120 here on The Ticket. Thank you for tuning in and hanging out with the Funhouse today. It is Travis Tito Mejia alongside Ryan Baldy Baldwin. Thank you for joining me today and for Saad Youssef. We have our good crew in here, Will Connerly with his big old bag of baby carrots, taking those things down, his sideways cap. There it is. Yeah, you ate the whole bag, my man. All right. Jay King, your Ticket Top 10 host, and E.A. Azad, killing it with the return cuts today. Very much enjoying this.
5: Thank Will's you. Exact quote is, I Control-Alt-Deleted those bitches.
4: Hell yeah. That's my guy. Will's the best.
6: So you just open Task Manager. You know you still have to like end task on the Task Manager.
5: He left and he went to go back to the Ticker room.
4: He doesn't care. I know you're technically his supervisor, but he doesn't care. Doesn't care at all. See? Look at him.
6: Will, you know you have to press end task. You can't just open up the Task Manager.
4: For what?
6: Ooh. For the carrots. You can't just Control-Alt-Delete. That just opens up the Task Manager. You still have to end the task of the carrots.
4: Well, the other part's understood.
7: No, if you Control and Alt, that just closes your computer, right?
6: Control-Alt? 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
6: computer?
7: Control-Alt-Delete closes your computer, right?
6: Why don't you try it right now on your computer?
7: I don't think I have an Alt. I got a Mac.
6: On the Ticker computer that's right in front of you.
4: Control-Command-Delete.
7: Control-Alt-Delete. Yeah, that closes... That closes you. I'm black screens now.
4: No, figure out how to turn that thing back on. You got a Ticker.
5: Both screens are black right now.
4: Luckily, you don't have a Ticker coming up next, so you have some time to figure it out.
7: Because my thought was, if you Control-Alt-Delete something, you're closing something quick.
4: See, that's what I think. It's you're bringing up, for us Mac users, you're bringing up force quit, and you're going to, it's understood you're going to hit force quit after that.
7: Or rage quit. Just throw your controller.
4: Right. Yep. See, I'm with Will on this. I stand with Will.
6: You'd stand about a foot shorter than him.
4: Well, I'm still with him.
6: Okay.
4: I'll stand on about 20 baby carrots to get me up there, and we'll be
6: Lincoln log style, four by four,
4: looking eye to eye, and then we'll turn and we'll stare at you because we're against you. I don't really remember why. I know we're against you. That's what I do know.
6: Something about carrots.
4: We'll take a trip down the hall to the man cave here in about 15 minutes, and we've got Tom Hardy's rap career off to a budding start. We're going to learn about cicadas, and we'll get back into your Cowboys next. But the college football slate is here, and we are in week zero. Week zero, officially, and it will be our last year of week zero, as week one will kind of shift on back, and we'll just have a full slate on the first week, which is, I think, good news for everybody. I never really understood the concept of week zero or why we called it week zero. Like, it's the first week. We'll just put a one on there and put an extra number on the end, and we'll all probably bitch about it a little bit less just because it makes more sense. But we'll have a different slate for us this year, but this year we do have the number one game going on for today, or at least one of the, I guess, the premier game of the day, North Carolina and TCU. As TCU coming into the year not exactly on everybody's favorite list, and North Carolina coming off of a rough year last year, I would say. But Bill Belichick right now has his boys up 15-10 over TCU, and has my over-under in good shape, I would say.
6: Yeah, it's kind of a weird feeling for the college football season this year, and I'm kind of feeling this way with a number of sports, actually, where it feels like some of the magic is starting to fade away from some of it, because Really? Yeah, it just feels like this whole fiasco over the past year or so with NIL first and now transfers and pros going back to college and judges essentially running college sports because the NCAA can't do anything without it being a lawsuit brought in front of it. It's kind of losing the magic of it a little bit. Now, I'm still going to watch college football. I'll still watch all the sports. And yeah. It doesn't quite hit the same anymore. And it's kind of disappointing. And it's just weird to have a guy like, say, Jordan Hudson last night for the Cowboys. Had a pretty solid preseason finale there.
4: Yeah.
6: Not a bad little game. He was one of the 41 plaintiffs on the TRO, the temporary restraining order, that the Dallas judge gave against the SEC, blocking them from banning pro players from returning to their league.
4: Yeah.
6: So he was on the Cowboys roster. He played in a preseason game, was on training camp. If he doesn't make the roster, goes through waivers, and doesn't want to be on a practice squad, I guess he could go play in the SEC, which is just kind of weird.
4: Yeah, and I don't...
6: It's a weird feeling.
4: I don't like it. I don't like the feeling. I don't like the feeling at all. I didn't like it last year when G League players were going back to college, and I really don't even like college basketball with all the Euros coming over either, to be honest with you.
6: Wow.
4: It feels very common sense that you go to college and then you become a professional. I don't care that they're making money at the college level. They are college athletes when they are in college and in school. They're not academic scholars or anything, but they are college athletes. And I guess for me, that once you enter into and sign a contract with a professional team, I'm going to go ahead and say at any level, you have now foregone your college eligibility. To me, I just feel like you have now decided, whether you're correct in this or not, that you were ready to move on to the next level. Maybe that level tells you weren't ready, and that sucks for you. And in football, it's not like baseball where you can go play for, Tulsa's version of the Fort Worth Cats and some low-level league to try and get back in necessarily, although you can try 37U and see how that works out for you. But it sucks, but maybe you just made the wrong decision. And then at the end of it, if you are also kind of technically out of your college eligibility anyway, and it takes a judge's decision and the government's decision and back and forth of all year, all off season long to determine it, and we just get to a point where everybody's hands are up in the air, kind of feels gross to go back now, like even more so.
6: Yeah, I'm kind of interested that you said any level of professional sports, because that does bring in, we were talking about this a little bit during a break,
4: and I've been thinking about it.
6: Yeah, the Europeans, like, so maybe it's one thing if it's Luka Doncic, who played for Real Madrid over there. Like, he was playing top flight basketball on a top flight team at 16 years old. Like, maybe that's a little bit different. But what about like a Sergio De La Rea, who was just drafted by the Mavs? 20 years old. He played for Valencia, which is not like, I believe they're in La Liga, so that's the top flight there.
4: Yeah.
6: But Valencia is not the same as Real Madrid. And he apparently declined offers to play college basketball, but he had the offer to. Is that fair to, or not fair to let him over there, even though he would have been college age?
4: Yeah, I don't like it.
6: I think if the
4: European leagues make it a little bit different because they're, because of the way they, like, it's all set up like soccer over there, where they have the academies and things like that. So I think once you're with the big team, then you shouldn't be eligible for college anymore.
6: So if you're on just the B team, like
4: yeah,
6: the Real
4: if you're
6: Madrid
4: on their
6: juniors or B team,
4: that's fine. That's fine. Because to me, that's like a
6: That seems to me like the practice squad, though.
4: That doesn't seem like a practice squad to me necessarily. But I don't know how exactly those leagues work.
6: Maybe
4: if those
6: we can
4: guys
6: ask the kick around, here
4: maybe because I don't know if those guys from the feeder leagues or the like second, third tier leagues, are they moving up and down like minor league baseball? Because if they are, then I'm going to change my stance that once they spend time with, I don't care what level it is.
6: Within orgs, yeah, like the Premier League teams have like a U18 team, but
4: right,
6: they're still part of the organization.
4: Right, but do those U18 players then spend three games up with the big club and then they send
6: them
4: down?
6: Yeah.
4: Okay, well then if you have, then I don't think you should play in college.
6: It is...
4: Not an American college. I don't care what they do over there.
6: I just hate that this overshadows, because like we aren't even going to get a full decision on this for, what, 2-3 weeks? And by then, we're 3 weeks into college football season.
4: Yeah.
6: And like, this should be the time. Today should be the day where all we do is celebrate the fact that football is back and we're watching. But instead, we're going to have this hanging over us, especially for the next week as all the SEC teams start getting into action.
4: Yeah.
6: And we'll see if players decide to go over there once these guys, because roster cut down days tomorrow. Mm-hmm. So if they don't make the roster and clear waivers, I bet you're going to see some players sign with college teams over the next week. And that's going to overshadow. It's just going to overshadow the sport.
4: It's weird just in general. I mean, I guess it's not that much different from a guy getting claimed on waivers in the NFL and then going to another team and you're, you know, learning a whole new system and a whole new, you know, maybe position even. I guess it's really legitimately not that much different if you go to a college team. But the dynamics are totally different, too. Like, colleges in general aren't really, like, you're not really getting somebody 3 days before the season starts. Like, those guys have been on campus for months at this point. And now you have this guy that was with the 49ers last week. Maybe his name is Dejon Love. And now he's going to come be the number three receiver.
6: Yeah, or Brown's Daquan Wright. Like, what if he's a... What if he's the starting nose tackle or defensive tackle at LSU all of a sudden, and a guy who was slated to start is now a backup?
4: Right, and I think that's the big thing is, I think once you have turned your attention to the professional ranks and then you try to come back, if they let you come back, that is somebody's spot that you're going to be taking. Somebody's going to lose a scholarship. Somebody's going to lose their opportunity at their only time of making money on the NIL and in a sport. I think that sucks. And it's like getting a free get out of jail free card, you know, like that you decided that you were ready for the professional level. Whether you're – or for the professional level here, if you want to use the European example. And to have that fail blow up in your face and then the consolation prize is $1.2 million and another chance next year, that's before we even get to the fact that if these guys were a seventh rounder or something like that, does the team retain those draft rights if they go back to college? Like, it makes it so complicated where we could just say – hey, look, if you sign a contract with a team in this league, you're no longer eligible for college.
6: Yeah, and
4: you can go back to college, you just can't play.
6: I'm more concerned about the precedent this sets, right? Because especially in basketball where you can go one and done, what if you go one and done and you are like fringe second round or undrafted, right? You declare for the draft, you go and play, and then if you decide that you don't want to play in the G League or whatever because you didn't make the team, back to college.
4: Go back to school.
6: Try it again next year.
4: Yep.
6: And you do that again for a third year and a fourth year and a fifth year. And then all of a sudden you've just been bouncing around.
4: And I know that this happens in some ways in baseball too, where you have guys declare for the draft and then they end up not signing with the team and then going back to school.
6: Which is different.
4: Totally different.
6: Because you didn't sign with.
4: Right. And then you've had times in the past where like you have an Aaron Crow or a Luke Hochschaver, the ones that I always remember because they're Royals, that didn't sign their first time through on the draft, did not go back to school and signed with an independent professional league team, ending their college eligibility.
6: Yeah.
4: I don't care what level you end up in, and I'm no longer looking at it as amateur college sports, it's just college sports. Once you leave the college arena and go to the professional arena, for me, you're not allowed back in the college arena.
6: Well, happy football, I guess.
4: Yeah, yay!
6: It is TCU in North Carolina. It is still North Carolina up 15-10 with 2:55 to go in the third. And then only one ranked game on tap for today is 14 USC will host San Jose State with their 39-point spread. You got a bunch of games throughout the day, and this is the first weekend, and it'll be the last weekend, or it'll be, we'll have football every weekend until January.
4: Hell yeah.
6: Starting from this weekend. Good stuff. 133 on the ticket. Ryan Baldwin, Travis Mejia in the Funhouse. Coming up next, we will step inside the man cave.
3: 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The Musers in the morning, 6 till 9.
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0: What's up, fellas? 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
2: Thank you, Jay. It is 1:39 here on The Ticket. Thank you for tuning in and hanging out with the Funhouse. It is Travis T. Tomahia. It is Ryan Baldy Baldwin coming to you on a Saturday afternoon. We'll mix with the kick around here in just a moment, but let's take a trip down the hall and see what we've got going on in the man cave. And we will start with your Dallas Cowboys as they are preparing for cutdown day. John Machota of The Athletic just released his roster projection. He has just to read the count here of they've got, he says, here, let me just hold on.
3: You want me to?
2: It's just a small stroke. Let me just take a deep breath. So he's got the roster projection here.
4: Whoa.
2: And the position groups and the numbers of guys. And we'll kind of start there. So he has them keeping 3 quarterbacks, 4 running backs, 6 receivers, 3 tight ends, 10 line O linemen. And then on the defensive side, 5 up front, 5 outside linebackers, 5 inside, 4 corners, 5 safeties, 3 special teams. The 4 running backs, I have to think, includes Lipke.
3: Yes, because
2: he's somehow just going to keep on going.
3: They like what he brings to the table, pass pro, and they can use him as a gadget guy or a fullback.
2: Because we
3: on
2: said
3: rare occasions that you actually, when he's a fullback, so.
2: I should have written it down because his year by year touches is kind of insane. When you start really thinking about what he's being paid, which isn't like a ton of money overall, but when you look at the amount of touches he. And I know he went under because the Cowboys, for example, the Cowboys, when they pay somebody, they will now use you like we are paying you. So if you have any misgivings about what's going to happen this year with Brandon Aubrey, and if you were a little annoyed last year at the way they would just kind of give up in the middle of drives knowing they have Brandon Aubrey, now that they're paying him, I think you might see that a little more.
3: Boy, and by the way, something that annoyed me last night, 3rd and 22, I think it was in the first or second quarter, we ran a freaking running back screen on 3rd and 22 in the preseason.
2: This is 1985.
3: You'll see that in the regular season where you're trying to play low risk football, but it's a damn preseason. Let's see what Milton's got over it. Because surely you're going to have a situation where you're going to have to chuck it downfield.
2: Yeah, when you need 22 yards.
3: Yeah, there's a couple of different projections have listed some different things. I saw Nick Harris of the Fort Worth Star Telegram had 5 wide receivers instead of 6. Machota's bringing on Camden Brown, my guy. We had this argument earlier. It's not a big deal.

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1: This one is just kind of up in the air for me because I don't know how you keep both Nate Thomas and Drew Shelton. They looked really bad last night. Nate Thomas did not have a good camp by all accounts.
2: So it took one day for them to be like, yeah, Tyler Guyton's going to start.
1: Yeah, but at the same time, Guyton and Steele aren't exactly locks for being excellent tackles either.
2: Because at least Steele, I felt like last year, was about league average. Could have been better, could have been a lot worse, but I think you're going to get diminishing returns on that coming up, and I still don't really think much of Tyler Guyton. I'm happy to be proven wrong on that. But, yeah, so we'll keep an eye on things as the roster cuts start flowing in over the weekend, and I'm sure we'll spend a lot of time on the invasion on Monday talking about what this roster is going to look like. Let's move to Hollywood, shall we, as we have an actor making his musical debut, Tom Hardy of Mad Max, Dark Knight Rises, and Dunkirk fame, apparently a rapper. I had no idea this game existed, although it now makes the Shia LaBeouf connection with him make a lot more sense, because I've always felt Shia was a little bit more for the streets than what he looks like.
1: Okay.
2: And,
1: why so?
2: Just the way he talks. He talks a lot like Daddy, now that I'm really thinking about it.
1: Oh, okay. I see what you're getting
2: at. Tom Hardy, who I've always really enjoyed his work on screen, have also... he's not the easiest guy to work with, and that he can be a bit of a brute and a bit of...
3: I mean, Marlon Brando wasn't great either to work with, but they still talk about him.
2: Right, right. I don't know that Marlon Brando has ever been, like, accused of, like, peeing in the corner of a set necessarily, but hey,
1: you never know.
3: There's worse things he probably did than pee in a corner of a set.
2: Could have been asleep. Fat and asleep.
3: Yeah.
2: You never know. But let's take a listen to some of what Tom Hardy has going down. So featured on this album are Inspect a Deck from Wu-Tang Clan, 7L and Historic, and some other pretty big names in the group. So this is Tom Hardy.
3: I got two cuts here.
2: Two
3: for
2: cuts.
3: You. Yeah.
2: And this is his supergroup Czarface. On that

0: So his rap name is Frankie Pulitzer.
1: Okay, like the prize.
0: And it could be way worse.
1: They're better than McAfee.
0: Like, it's not British drill
2: rap. We don't
0: talk
2: about that other one.
0: It's totally acceptable.
2: It's not bad. The second cut I actually like more.
0: It's not like awesome. Go ahead and play it. You can play it real low underneath us. But yeah. Like, it's not the greatest thing I've ever heard, no doubt. But it is a lot better than I expected when I heard Tom Hardy put out a full rap album.
2: And he never shows his face, too. He's always wearing a covering.
0: Well, yeah, he's Frankie Pulitzer of Czarface.
2: Well, you know, he could wear makeup, Wes Borland style.
0: He could. You're right.
1: He should have just kept it under wraps that was him and just gone by his stage name.
0: Yeah.
1: And then we just don't even know until, like, years later.
0: Like when Czarface is doing a big show and they bring out, all right, we got Pulitzer with us today. And he comes out unmasked and it's Tom Hardy.
1: Yeah.
0: Like 70-year-old Tom Hardy. But he takes off the mask and it's a Bane mask. And then he takes the Bane mask off and it's actually that Hispanic guy from the from the Poison Ivy Batman movie. And then he takes that mask off and then it's Tom Hardy.
2: Mm. It's a lot of masks.
0: It's a lot. It's very...
2: He's sweating underneath that.
0: We'll do it in the wintertime.
2: Okay.
0: We'll do it in the wintertime. All right. One last thing here is I want to shut us down with a learning experience. So if you're from Texas, you're familiar with the cicada. You know what they sound like. You know what that disgusting husk is that they leave when they shed. Well, I found a fellow on the internet who, this is kind of his bit. He will explain science in a real smooth way. Like, there's something about his voice that really gives me 70s cocaine.

0: vibes. So let's listen and learn about cicadas.
1: Them loud ass southern bugs, you know, cicadas, them them mother. As much as we hate them, them are some fascinating creatures. Cicadas exist in broods, billions of cicadas all spread out across hundreds, if not thousands of square miles. Cicadas are fascinating. As larvae, they live underground. They don't eat anything underground. They attach themselves to tree roots and they drink something known as xylem sap.
0: See?
1: If I'm pronouncing that incorrectly, call Bill Nye the science guy. I don't give a f***. Oh, my blunt done disconnected. It's like a tree blood, for lack of better words. And the cicadas drink the tree blood, and as the trees go through their yearly cycle, their tree blood changes in its sugary consistency. It changes in a way that the cicadas can, oh, this tastes different. This ain't the root beer that we had last year. And in a cicada's little pea brain mind, mind you, it keeps track of the differences. This must be winter. This is the winter tree. This is the spring. This don't know what it tastes like in spring compared to winter.
0: That's unfortunate.
2: But the cicadas might be, that's the only one.
1: And they're able to, in their mind, keep track of the years as they go along. They've got a sensor in their body that when they've been cooking underground for 6 years, 7 years, 8 years, and the temperature hits the right degrees, they all, in one brood, know to collectively come out at the exact same time. And what they do is they climb up the trees and they go up there with that ugly-ass body and they molt their skin. That's that ugly-ass husk. Be looking like somebody dries grandma's toes. That's what it be. That's a husk of a cicada. And the cicada emerges out the back of the husk, flies off, and prepares to mate. That's that loud-ass noise you be hearing. It's cicadas trying to get some Let me get some
3: Oh, my God. Oh, my.
1: And what happens is when they find their mates, they go off and they plant their damn larvae, whatever the hell they do. I don't know that part of the story. I don't follow them home when they've done I just know what they do in the dark. So effectively, they plant their larva, and so begins the cycle again.
0: Now you know.
2: And knowing's half the battle.
0: Knowing's half the battle. Now you know.
3: Except for about
0: to.
3: 8 seconds in there.
0: There's only a small part.
2: I forgot one F word.
0: You did
2: bad.
0: Pretty good. You did better.
2: There was
0: than
2: a lot going on.
0: I was on edge the whole time because it was a lot to beep out. It was a lot to beep out.
3: Boy, that is an accurate description, though.
0: 70s cocaine cicadas. That's my guy. I have no idea what his
3: That's
0: name is.
3: That's also my new band name.
0: Yeah. It's Cocaine Cicadas. CC.
3: CC,
0: so I can
3: yeah.
0: already make
3: and
0: it
3: And they
0: a,
3: have
0: the
3: them
0: logo.
3: Facing either direction, too, the two Cs.
0: So this is at Wolftone, at Wolftone 91201. I think this is a repost, but he's been reposting several of his. And yeah, good stuff. If you want to learn, but be cool while you do.
3: I'm going to learn some more science, actually, once we're done with this. But first, let's see what the Kick Around wants to learn next.
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0: The Cowboys may have a little more to think about at quarterback ahead of final cuts by the end of the weekend. Sam Howell made a strong closing argument in Dallas's preseason finale, helping rally the Cowboys from a 24-9 deficit with a pair of touchdown passes before Dallas fell on a last-second field goal. Howell, after the game.
1: We have a lot of talent in that receiver room. You know, I hate that you can only keep so many guys because there's a lot of young guys on this roster right now that deserve to make the team. But a lot of those guys may play throughout the preseason. It makes our job fun to go out there in the preseason with a great group of young receivers because that's who we're going to be out there with. And they made plays for me and Joe all preseason, so it's been fun to work with those guys.
0: Week one of the regular season for the Cowboys, 15 days away. North Carolina holding a 15-10 lead over TCU with under 10 minutes to go in the fourth quarter from Dublin in college football week zero. And the Rangers will try to solve their road problems tonight in Milwaukee. They've dropped 13 of their last 16 road games, just 5-16 away from Arlington since July 1st. The fewest road wins in baseball over that stretch. And the Brewers have the best record in baseball. First pitch at 6:15. That's the Ticket Ticker. 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
3: 1:58 here on The Ticket. Thank you for tuning in and hanging out with the Funhouse today. It's been a fun one, P1s. Thank you. Thank you, Ryan Baldwin, for filling in for Saad Youssef.
4: Thanks for letting me sublease.
3: It's been nice. It's been nice. I like having you as our number one candidate when Saad's out.
4: I am the Josh Smith of the Ticket here, able to fill in any right. weekend show and instantly forgettable.
3: And we tried to flip you at the deadline, and nobody wanted you.
4: Nobody wanted it.
3: But we keep you around. We keep you around because you're useful. You're useful.
4: Thank you.
3: So thank you. Speaking of some other useful folks, thank you, Will Connerly. Thank you, Jay King, and thank you, EA Azad. You know what? I think this is my favorite board op shift you've ever done. Thank you. Seriously, thank you. And now we introduce
5: Wait
3: the
5: a
3: kicker.
5: Second. How did you get EA not to talk on the mic?
3: I don't know. I left him space there and everything.
6: Man, you're upset.
3: It's because I'm giving
7: him.
3: And
7: then you asked the question.
3: I'm giving him compliments. I know how to feed the beast. I know how to feed it.
7: Please introduce us.
3: I am.
7: Then last question.
3: And now the kick around joins us. Well, three legs of the kick around. It's Peter Welpton and it's Andy Swift.
5: I'm
7: thank
5: Andy's
7: you,
5: third leg.
7: Thank you. Thank you for having us on your mix.
3: You're welcome.
7: How did you get EA not to say anything?
3: I've been complimenting him the entire show.
7: Okay.
5: Hey, EA.
7: By the way, you
3: no, you can't just say hi. You have to refer to him as a superstar and treat him as such.
7: He is.
5: There's so much gold going on running through that man's body. It's ridiculous.
3: I know.
4: And then it comes out fool's gold out of his mouth.
3: I think it's all gold.
5: We'll sharpen it.
3: As
4: you
3: the
4: got a
3: person,
4: pan for the,
5: we'll horn it into something.
3: As the person at the station that owns the most EA stock, I just like to make sure my guy's feeling good, and when I leave, he's ready for the next
5: smart
3: adventure.
5: Play. Yeah. Smart play.
7: Long term investor with EA stock. It's a long play.
3: Definitely.
7: Yeah.
3: Definitely.
7: Okay. You're not like flipping it.
3: No. There are times when I think about it. There are times when I think
7: well,
3: about it.
7: Well, there's peak EA.
3: Yeah, yeah. But then he has his mom come on there, and I'm like, you know what? I made a good decision. I made the right decision. Or he falls asleep on the weekend while shadow producing whip. Correct decision on my part. Hmm. Correct decision on my part.
5: Hmm.
3: Now when he plays drops of himself really loud over when you're saying something, that's when we start to have to draw back in a little bit. I love you, EA. You're the best. He's doing the head nod like I'm about to. See, I kind of
7: is
3: went a little too far
7: this,
3: there at the end.
7: Giving you the silent treatment?
3: Yeah, no, he's upset.
4: I think there's loud conversation going on behind him, and he knows better than to turn the mic
3: anytime,
4: on right now.
3: Anytime Jay is not sitting in his seat, he's back there talking, and he's got a volume to him.
5: Mm. Okay.
3: I love my fellas. This is my favorite crew.
5: Well, thanks.
3: Will Connerly polished off a bag of baby carrots today.
4: Boy, a disturbing amount of baby carrots.
5: I had an epiphany walking
4: down the
5: hallway.
4: Your night vision must be
5: great. I don't know why I didn't know this.
7: Walking is a...
3: You had an epiphany
5: rolling down the hallway.
3: Yeah, I was about to say, you didn't walk there.
5: Will Connerly is a giant human being.
3: Stand up, Will. Show the girls what you got.
5: What are you, like 6'8"?
4: 6'9".
3: He's, what are you, 6'4"-ish?
8: 5'5".
9: He was 6'9".
5: What are you, 6'5", like 235, 245?
6: In that range, yeah.
5: Okay.
4: Boy, why haven't you tried out for the 49ers yet?
7: 49ers, that's...
3: You're more of a baseball guy,
7: specific.
3: Right?
7: Specific.
3: More of a baseball guy.
4: You're not keeping up with the Dejon Love story.
3: Man, that's right.
5: He's a big dude. And that voice, too. It's pretty
3: He's
5: great.
3: Total package. That Will Connerly.
5: He's triple threat. Yeah. Can you sing, Will?
3: I can try.
5: Give us something. What's your favorite
3: song? Why don't
5: song?
3: You do your favorite Dolly Parton song in tribute to Dolly?
5: Or your favorite Tim Curry song?
4: Well, we learned
5: song.
4: That... Will's a hip hop guy, so it'd be more rapping than singing, probably.
7: Why don't you
5: so
7: rap
5: a Dolly
7: rap
5: Parton song?
3: Your Dolly Parton yeah. song. Tom Hardy rapped. You
7: Here
3: can rap.
7: Come again.
5: Hold on, wait a second. Andy, rap
3: something
5: your favorite
3: better.
5: Dolly Parton song.
3: No.
5: I've decided I want to hear that instead.
3: No, we'll get back to you.
4: Very quickly backed away.
7: Just chose the wrong song.
3: Yeah, no, you'll be all right.
5: I've been dying to ask this question to somebody that works at the radio station.
3: Mm-hmm.
5: And you, Ryan, where's no, you weren't here for it. That's right. You're not Lando.
4: That's correct.
7: Okay. You know.
4: Thank you for knowing that. You know, there's a lot of people that don't know that.
5: Am I wrong
7: the filling
5: in saying,
7: guys, it's like the bullpen. It's like, yeah, this guy, that guy, you know.
3: Yeah, we have lefties and righties. Yeah. That's
5: Am
3: all I
5: overhyping Charles Haley and Casual Corby?
3: No, that was great.
5: For
3: that
5: the other
4: awesome.
5: Day?
4: Yeah.
5: That was unbelievable. Yeah, that was so great.
3: That was so. Like, I think there are times when the e-break, sometimes the winner or even one of the nominees, I don't think is a natural, real e-break.
5: I agree with you.
3: And
5: there.
3: I think that was exactly like if you want an example of what e-break should be, that's one of them.
5: See, to me, that whole exchange, even beyond the initial. Ask me if I care when he goes in and he actually kind of goes at Corby yeah. again a little bit later.
3: Yeah.
5: That to me is like the new moron dog. Like it needs to be dissected more on the radio.
3: Right.
5: In the
7: you
5: way that we've
3: it's still early.
7: Call that to Chuck himself?
5: Well, no, I'm not going to call him Chuck.
4: He's you're not yet Charles.
7: Chuck, you're the new moron dog.
4: No, he is Charles, and don't
7: yeah, no,
4: you forget
7: I know.
4: It.
7: Yeah, exactly.
3: I'm with you, and it's still early. We have a lot of time to break this thing down.
5: Yeah, it'd be a good invasion bit. Just spend some time.
4: Well, the musers are already dissecting moron dog all the time, and you don't want to steal their bit.
3: Well,
4: right?
5: Well, no, you can. You just do it with,
3: according to some.
5: Ask me if I care.
4: I'm surprised that hasn't been played more yet on the station. Like just the drop, the "Ask Me If I Care" yet. I thought that would be an instant, all time drop.
5: I did too.
7: It's the classic.
5: I did too, especially Corby backpedaling when he realizes he's about to get pummeled.
3: Oh God! And if there's one person in like Dallas Fort Worth, just the lore that it doesn't matter when it is, what he's up to, how cool things are going, but if things turn on Charles Haley, you're in a bad spot. Mm.
5: Inside a bank, no less.
3: Mm. Yeah, it doesn't matter where you are.
7: No way out.
3: You could be at his mom's house.
5: I never thought I would say this out loud, but I kind of felt bad for Corby.
3: Yeah.
5: Because I don't think Corby meant it.
3: That's not the point.
5: Corby's just so kind and relaxed and chill and easygoing. He
4: Look,
5: wasn't trying to be
4: good.
3: Corby's
4: learn.
3: Great. He's great dude of all great dudes. But he needs to come down a peg or two every
4: yeah,
3: now
4: especially
3: and then.
4: With the casualness.
3: Things
4: you can't
3: just
4: think call
3: too many
4: Charles
3: good
4: Chuck.
3: Things happen for Corby for it to just keep coming up Corby.
4: You can't say buddy to the President of the United States.
5: You just, can, though, if you're Corby. That's just part of being
4: you gotta,
5: Corby.
4: So apparently Charles Haley has higher standards than the president.
5: I'm just saying, no. If
8: God love you.
5: If Corby wants to be casual, I mean, asking Corby not to be casual is asking Corby to change. And I don't think any of us want Corby to change.
3: No, you're right about that. You're right about that. We like our Corp the way he is.
5: And plus, it gives us these moments like, thanks, sure. buddy, and ask me if I care.
3: I'm sure it'll become very popular in the coming weeks.
5: Do you think Charles had the look on his face when he said that, too?
4: Oh, yeah. 100%.
3: Yeah.
5: How much money would you pay if you had a photograph of Charles Haley or a video of him actually saying that to Corby?
3: I want the like over the shoulder shot behind Charles. So I want to see Corby's face.
5: You need both of them.
3: Right. The dual angle so you can see both of their point of view.
5: Recreate that realistically AI, please.
3: I'm sure Claude could get that done for us. Just put both of their faces in there and like, hey, make them mad at each
5: it's
3: other.
5: It's so
3: That'd
5: good.
3: Be great. What's coming up on soccer today, fellas?
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9: Ticker. Ticker brought to you by Mark Spain Real Estate. The Cowboys' backup quarterback battle is officially going down to the wire. Head coach Brian Schottenheimer says the competition between Joe Milton and Sam Howell is close after Howell made a late push in Friday night's preseason finale.
1: It's neck and neck. Love both those guys. They're both great competitors. What I love about them both is both guys want to win the spot. Both guys want to compete, but both guys are really happy for each other when they do well.
9: Howell went 12 of 18 for 155 yards and two touchdowns while leading Dallas back from a 24-9 deficit to tie New Orleans in the fourth quarter. Jerry Jones also saying the Cowboys could ultimately keep both quarterbacks behind Dak Prescott. Dallas has until 5 on Sunday to cut the roster down to 53. And the Rangers turn to Cal Quantrill tonight after Friday's 6-1 loss to Milwaukee. The Rangers 13-8 this season, following a loss by 5 or more runs, and Quantrill has a .75 ERA in 4 starts immediately following a Rangers loss. That's the Ticket Ticker. I'm Will Connerly on Sports Radio 96.7 and 1310 The Ticket.
2: 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It's time for The Kick Around, The Ticket's weekly show all about soccer. 2 hours of HSOs on the clubs, leagues, and tournaments of the world's game. It doesn't matter if you're new to the sport, don't worry. This is The Ticket. We're just kicking it around. Now, here's two guys who still have their moms drive them to practice. Andy Swift and Peter Welton.
10: Fourth by Gonzalez, down by Dedic for Elanga on the spin. It's in! Precision and poise in the moment from Anthony Elanga for Newcastle. And the Geordies are jumping.
5: Howdy, Hopi ones, and welcome to another episode of The Kick Around here on Sports Radio 96.7 and 1310 The Ticket, where you, the good P1, sits around for the last 12 years, talk soccer and all that implies. I'm here, and to my left, but to your right, it is the world's most interesting TCU fan, Andy Swift.
24: Peter, what are you doing that for?
5: You're a TCU fan.
24: I'm a TCU grad, yes. Things not looking great week one.
5: Oh, no.
24: It's a long season, but you know what? It's not as long as you-know-what season.
5: The Premier League season.
24: Yes. Did you know, and happy week two, by the way, only 36 match days to go after this weekend, but we are exactly 9 months away from the last game of the EPL season. 9 months to this weekend.
5: Really?
24: Yeah, May 30th of 2027. So, yeah, looking forward to spending very tight 9 months with you with a break here.
5: You think the start of the season with Spurs is why we hear so little from Lars these days? Reflective?
24: Lars is just back in
5: Lars land?
24: Yes, in the comfort of his
5: he's just
24: life.
5: Lars.
24: You're having Lars withdrawal, aren't you?
5: Lars. Aren't you? He was such a big part of our life for a period of time.
24: I feel like we got
5: enough Lars?
24: Good amount of Lars.
5: Okay.
24: And, you know, right. And he probably got a good amount of us.
5: You got more Lars than I did. You spent
24: bitter.
5: A lot of really high quality time sound with bitter. Lars. I'm a little jealous, but whatever. All right. We do have a lot to get to today. There were Premier League games today. The Champions League draw, along with the Europa draw, has taken place. We kind of know what some of these, not kind of, we know what some of these big matchups are. I have, what's the number one soccer question you've been asked this week?
24: I avoid talking soccer during the week with others.
5: Right. That's right.
24: No, I'm kidding. I don't know, Peter. What should it have been?
5: It shouldn't have been anything. I just know what it's been the number one question that I've been asked this
24: Are
5: week.
24: You happy with the games Man United got?
5: No.
24: Oh.
5: It is, what is Seba?
24: Mm. It's a, what, do you know?
5: I do know. Oh, do you know the story? Do you know the story behind the team?
24: Well, that they're fairly new and what they had
5: they're
24: to do.
5: They're 10 years old.
24: Yeah.
5: And they're playing in the Champions League. Do you know how they were formed? Do you know the story behind the guy that's the manager of the team?
24: Is he the gangster?
5: No.
24: No?
5: Oh. No. He is a owner. He is a game show contestant.
24: But the owner might be a gangster or something
5: that
24: like
5: might
24: that.
5: That might be true. Yes.
24: And did you know where they're going to have to play their home games? If you want to tie it back into someone we know.
5: I did know this, but I forgot. Where are they playing them?
24: Well, I think they're going to have to go to Armenia because their stadium is not
5: doesn't meet up yet. Yeah. So if you are looking at your radio with great curiosity, you have no idea what Seba FC is, we'll explain that because it's important as it relates to the Champions League, and we'll do that as well. Plus, over the course of 12 years, have on more than one occasion dug into the confusing topic of global football transfer window. And since the transfer window closes on Tuesday, we have once again been asked, because there are a lot of new people here, you know, post-World Cup. This is pretty normal post-World Cup. Just asking us to go through and kind of explain the differences and how players are moved about in the game as compared to American sports, because it is very different.
24: In international soccer?
5: Yes.
24: We should have done this weeks ago, honestly, before the transfer window
5: probably
24: was only 48 hours from
5: probably
24: closing up.
5: Yes.
24: Yeah.
5: So we'll do that, too. But let's kick it off with the most important and serious of all the segments, soccer headlines. Scoreboard. The Bundesliga kicked off yesterday. So all three of the other leagues that we talk about on the regular, now France 2, the fourth, have all started again.
3: Yeah.
5: I just wonder, over in Serie A with Italy, we'll get to the Bundesliga here in a second. Did you see Ruben Amorim is now atop the table in Serie A?
24: After one game or after two?
5: Two. They've
24: games.
5: Won
24: okay.
5: Two games. They beat Venezia yesterday 2-0. Yunus Musa, of all people, looks like a beast in the Ruben Amorim system.
24: Mm.
5: He had a stellar game yesterday. And Christian Pulisic is playing for them, too. It will be
24: Did
5: interesting.
24: He play? Did Pulisic play?
5: I don't remember off the top of my head.
24: He might have stayed. He was just
5: he was just coming back.
24: Yeah,
5: I don't
24: right.
5: know if
24: so
5: he came
24: might have been
5: in
24: on the bench. Okay.
5: Yeah, I don't remember if he came in or not yesterday. But it's just interesting that, by the way, and let's not forget, in the final warm-up match, Amorim got his revenge on United. He and AC Milan bested United 4-2 in the last warm-up game of the season. Not that that meant anything. But the other thing I wanted to point out, because Daniel was on with us to talk about Serie A, and Daniel talked about how our Fiorentina spent like $100 billion to build a little European contending powerhouse. They are now 0-2. I don't think they've scored a goal yet. They lost today 3-0. So a very slow start to the season for our Viola.
24: Even after spending all that money, I wonder if there's a team in the Premier League that is similar to that.
5: There are at least one or two. Yes, Juventus is actually playing right now against Parma. Napoli, Inter, and Lazio all have games tomorrow. In La Liga, Atletico Madrid will kick off against Sevilla here in about 30 minutes. Madrid has Malaga tomorrow at 10. More of the Jose Mourinho machine.
24: Malaga,
5: tomorrow at 10, and Barcelona. And the other thing that's really interesting is the whole thing going on with Julian Alvarez.
24: Yeah, what a mess. Explain it.
5: Well, he really wants to go play for Barcelona.
24: Yeah. He's an Atletico Madrid
5: player.
24: Right.
5: So Madrid essentially has this guy who's kind of a big deal for them, who now they don't want to use because he's made it very clear he doesn't want to be there, to the point where I read a story yesterday that his doctor came out and said that he officially has diagnosed him with depression.
24: Yeah.
5: The other part of this is that Arsenal would like to buy him, and Madrid would be interested in selling him to Arsenal, but not to
24: Atletico.
5: Barcelona. Atletico Madrid would like to sell him to Arsenal and get the money, because they don't want to sell him to Barcelona for all the obvious reasons.
24: Right.
5: But Alvarez doesn't want to go to the Premier League.
24: Yes, and when we talk about the transfer rules, will explain why all parties have to be on board for something to happen. Now, did you see the latest from Madrid, Real Madrid? They made an offer.
5: No.
24: The offer was refused.
5: Right.
24: And then Madrid sent out a communique to the public saying, we made an offer of X amount to Atletico Madrid. They were very professional and turned us down. We thank them for cordially negotiating with us.
5: So they're just kind of poking the bear.
24: Yeah. And so at this time, we will withdraw our bid, our interest. But we thank Atletico for being very professional.
5: It's such a D move.
24: It is.
5: Meanwhile,
24: Barcelona, they're in the driver's seat because they're like, hey.
5: We'll just wait till the price comes down. Yeah. Then I saw another report that Alvarez's people told Arsenal that he would be willing to move to Arsenal as long as the contract had a stipulation that he could leave at any time if Barcelona made the right offer.
24: So Arsenal is going to say
5: no, we're not doing that. So the drama, there is not much drama like La Liga drama. It's a very interesting and fun
24: and
5: place.
24: This year with, I'm telling you, with Mourinho, that's going to take it up a notch.
5: It
24: Remember
5: is.
24: How it was when he was there last?
5: Yes, absolutely. And the Bundesliga did kick off yesterday. I don't know. I mean, I think on its surface, having the defending champion host the first game of the season, as the Bundesliga does, is kind of a cool idea, except when it's Bayern Munich and they're about to win their 14th of the last 15 seasons.
24: Well, Premier League did it with Arsenal.
5: And they beat up on Stuttgart 5-1.
24: Mm. Well, Arsenal did the same. They played a promoted team. And
5: yeah, but they don't do that every
24: year, do
5: they?
24: Even having to be at 60.
5: Does the Premier League start with
24: I think
5: with
24: they did it last year.
5: Did they? Maybe they picked that up. Leverkusen lost yesterday, or earlier today. Leipzig won 3-0, and Dortmund, despite having to play the last 10-15 minutes a man down, won over Hamburger 2-1.
24: Were you surprised today when it was on USA Network, you know, we had it on for the Premier League, and then when it shifted to the 11:30, I went to the restroom, came back, forgot to switch it to 5.
5: Are you aware of what has happened with USA?
24: Well, they were showing Bundesliga.
5: Okay, so I had totally forgotten this story. NBC Universal, which owns Peacock and NBC, sold the USA network off, along with a couple of other of the Universal brands, to a company now called Versant. Versant is now a new broadcaster that owns USA, the channel. Okay. Hold on. This is going to explain a question you probably had in your head.
24: Yes, right.
5: And they cut a deal to become the new American broadcaster for the Bundesliga. But in the meantime, there's this existing deal with the Premier League with NBC. But NBC, because now it's fractured between NBC, Peacock, and USA Today, or USA the network, that's why games that now... Historically, with the Premier League, if a game was on live on cable on USA, you would find it later on Peacock. Aha, no more.
24: So the question is, like, today's game, Hull versus Coventry, riveting.
5: That's it. If you didn't DVR it, you're not going to be able to find it
24: again. But they had, like, per the contract, per the terms of the contract to buy the network, this new company still had to honor...
5: Yes.
24: They have to honor this other. And so I was wondering why they decided to show Hull and Coventry instead of Everton.
5: Because they wanted the Everton Bournemouth game on Peacock,
24: right,
5: because they
24: don't care.
5: Yes. Dude, this is a mess of the highest order, because there are a lot of people that just bought the Peacock deal knowing they could go back and watch a game on demand
24: because
5: they don't get USA or they don't have a standard subscription. Now, doesn't work that way anymore. And then you've got the really wonky deal where they show a game and they kind of do post-game and promote the next Premier League game, only to then jump to a Bundesliga game. Weird stuff. The Bundesliga also signed a deal to allow Jamie Vardy to show Bundesliga games on his YouTube channel. Did you know this?
24: No. So he's paying for those rights?
5: So he paid for the rights. It's Jamie Vardy's Having a Party YouTube channel, and he cut a deal to, and he showed the Bayern Munich game yesterday as part of his new agreement.
24: So the Bundesliga is just selling rights left and right?
5: I guess.
24: Okay, so hold on. So the pregame, postgame show, that's still on USA.
5: Yes.
24: That will continue.
5: Yes, although the goal zone after the game, the 11:30 game today, went exclusively. Rebecca Lowe repeatedly said goal zone exclusively next on Peacock.
24: So NBC now, other than NBC, doesn't have a satellite
5: channel showing Premier League games. No, they have elected.
24: And what happens next year when?
5: Well, so the deal runs out. So the deal they're going to put it up for sale. Or alternatively, there's a rumor, or at least they started this. We actually talked about this on the show. The Premier League said they were going to launch their own streaming service.
24: Right.
5: With an
24: I
5: app,
24: remember
5: and
24: that.
5: They were
24: going
5: to sell subscriptions to
24: maybe
5: it.
24: This
5: now,
24: is,
5: whether
24: yeah.
5: that was going to be used globally or just in the UK, I was never really clear on. But, I mean, it is so broken.
24: Yeah, because what I was wondering when they were showing Hull and Coventry, not knowing this, is like, man, fresh off the World Cup when we have new eyeballs Saturday mornings wanting to watch

0: soccer, right? Just mm-hmm. they'll have it on because they just want to ride that wave. You chose Hull Coventry over Everton Bournemouth. They don't have a choice of which games are played at what time. That's the Premier League, but they can certainly choose, you know, what goes on what channel.
1: Sure.
0: And I was really surprised, and that explains everything. That explains
1: yes, yep. 100%. And okay. It's going to drive people. I mean, there's so much confusion yeah. right now.
0: Dang.
1: Because the thing that we've all been used to for the last, I don't know, 3 or 4 years since this mm-hmm. setup was done, kind of got pulled out from underneath us in the dark of night. I mean, I like to fancy myself as somebody that knows a little bit about the industry, and I had totally yeah. forgotten about the USA sale.
0: Yeah. Yeah, no, I don't even
1: and
0: know.
1: And I kept looking at my TV
0: knew.
1: Yesterday. But, oh, here's a great... here. This morning, I wanted to watch the Goal Zone mm-hmm. Version of this morning because yep. I wanted to watch one game and know that if the other game went to goals, I could yep. get... They didn't even offer it today.
0: Nope. That's why, one game on... I had one game on the iPad, one game on the TV.
1: And they didn't even offer multi-view at all so far this season.
0: No.
1: And it's because they don't have the rights to all the games for Peacock anymore.
0: So if they have four games that are not... Like, if five games get played at 9,
1: mm-hmm.
0: then they'll be able to do multi-view.
1: I suppose.
0: Yeah.
1: Yeah.
0: Wow.
1: It's so janky, so broken.
0: Kind of like TCU.
1: I'm sorry, Andy. Poor TCU. But not like Liverpool?
0: No, Liverpool's not broken. They're just pedestrian.
1: Okay. All right.
0: Liverpool was playing like doo-doo. True. For bits and stretches.
1: We were going to get into the whole FIFA Infantino UEFA
0: dribble.
1: Thing.
0: Save it for the
1: we'll
0: dribble.
1: Save it for later.
0: It's, save it for the dribble.
1: Okay.
0: There's some interesting.
1: We'll save it. We'll save it for later. All right. Let's take a break. We come back. Before we get into the Premier League, let's dig into the Champions League draw that took place this week. And yes, we'll explain what Saba is next on the Kick Around.
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0: Hey, y'all, it's Charlie Starr from Blackberry Smoke. Y'all know our fans are like family to us, and family watches out for each other, especially when we're out riding. 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Even one drink could be too many. 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This little bitty town, it ain't nothing new. 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
3: We'll dig into the results of the day in the Premier League here in about 20 minutes or so. Welcome back to the Kick Around. Thought we would first start in this shorter segment with kind of our findings and observations of what happened with the Champions League draw that took place the other day, they pushed the big blue button, which seems even more shady and unstable than the bowl with the different balls. But
4: I was just going to ask, now that you're back in Champions League, you and your Man United brethren, were you all eager and excited to watch the draw and figure out who you were going to play this year?
3: I was, until something else came up and I forgot to turn it on. Oh. And then I looked up and it was over. And then I thought, you know, I probably better used my time. I was more productive than watching Thierry Henry open rolls of paper and reveal names and things like that.
4: So just to quickly, not update, but remind people what the format is like. Teams are put in four pots, right? You're either in pot A, B, C, or D with the best teams in pot A, and then, you know, B, C, and D. And you play two teams from each pot, home and away. So all the big teams have to play two other big teams, one home, one away. So with that in mind, were you happy with the two big clubs that United got? Were you happy with your draw?
3: No, I think, it's okay. You know, I thought Liverpool...
4: Who did you get?
3: Let's see. So they got Bayern Munich. They got Atletico Madrid. Those are their two big pot one teams. That United got.
4: Very tough.
3: Very tough. They have to go to Madrid to play that game. They get Bayern Munich at home. Liverpool, on the other hand, I thought got a little bit better of a draw in terms of pot one.
4: Not bad pot one teams at home against Atletico Madrid, on the road against Inter, that's a tough one. But the teams that they then got from pots B, C, and D, I thought Liverpool fared really well. They didn't get the strongest from those spots.
3: There are some really, I mean, this new structure, we were all very sus about this Swiss system, but if it does one thing, it delivers on the promise of a lot of really fascinating clashes of titans in early stages.
4: Yeah, and by Swiss system, what you mean is that not every team plays every team.
3: Right, it's a very unbalanced kind of single table thing.
4: Single table, top eight, you get a bye, then the next 16 go into the next round, but not everybody plays everybody. They just play two teams from each pot, as we said. So, yeah. So, and I think heading into this new format, a lot of people were skeptical. I don't think you liked it to start off with, and I wanted to ask you that, because I thought it would make things interesting, and I think that's played out a little bit, right?
3: It has. You know, I think what, in reflection of the last couple of years of this, while we get big name club clashes, I'm not convinced, or I don't seem to remember, that it consistently means that we get good big club clash classics.
4: Yeah.
3: Because a lot of times, you know, you get a Barcelona versus PSG or something, and it doesn't, because Barcelona's got a really important game later, they don't treat it the same way they would if it was a knockout game.
4: Right, because the table is forgiving, because it's a long table, you know, and ultimately the top teams all end up advancing. You're trying to avoid not getting a bye, having to play that first round in the knockouts, and that's kind of the one thing that the big clubs have going for them. But if they stumble early but are doing well enough that they're going to advance but not in that first group, I think that, you're right. But it allows for rotation, though, so it does help those clubs back home with their league play.
3: Well, probably the biggest game of the tournament, is of the at least the group stage games, is going to be Arsenal and Real Madrid, which is
4: in London
3: at the Emirates. It's not till December 9th. In fact, December 8th and 9th poses two fascinating games. On the 9th, which is, I think, the Wednesday, we get Arsenal-Real Madrid. Jose Mourinho returns to the Emirates to play against Arsenal. Should be great. The day before, though, we get Barcelona in Man City. And the reason why that's interesting is that's Rodri versus Man City.
4: In Barcelona.
3: Yeah. That's going to be a fascinating game. And there's a whole bunch of, Man United hosting Bayern Munich is in itself an interesting
4: tie. Sure, yeah. And Arsenal has to also play Bayern. Bayern got Arsenal, but only got Atletico. I think PSG, Barcelona, and City, those are the three that really got the toughest draw because they all kind of play them. They have to play each other. Mm-hmm. And you would consider PSG defending champions, Barcelona. That might be one of the favorites, and City, obviously, although a little different now, among the three strongest teams other than Arsenal, and they all have to play each other. So that'll be interesting.
3: I am looking forward to this. It'll be interesting to see if PSG pulls the same trick that they've pulled the last 2 years, which is really kind of sputter along in the group stage.
4: Just cruise a little bit.
3: Cruise a little bit, make their way out into the knockout stages, and then power their way to the final.
4: Speaking of other pots, Bodo Glimt back in.
3: Yes.
4: So
3: there are two Norwegian teams, Viking and Bodo Glimt, both are in the Champions League. I think that's the first time Norway's ever had two teams at the Champions League at the same time.
4: Yeah, Bodo is in pot three. They've been promoted to pot three. Good for them. I mean,
3: You go to Atletico Madrid and win a game, you deserve a promotion.
4: That's right. And then Viking is in pot four. That'll be interesting. Viking doesn't play within the Arctic Circle, though, like Bodo Glimt does. So they don't quite have that home field advantage.
3: But they probably still play on turf, I assume?
4: I don't know, man. It'd be interesting to look that one up.
3: Yeah.
4: We may have to have Lars give us a little primer.
3: So the number one question I've gotten text and asked me this week is, what is Sabah FK or Sabah? It is an Azerbaijani club that has literally only been around for 10 years.
4: Yes. And I erroneously said they'd have to go play in Armenia. I meant in Baku, the capital of Azerbaijan, because their stadium doesn't meet standards
3: for champions.
4: Yeah. I said it was owned by a mafioso. He's a business guy in Azerbaijan.
3: I'm sure he's completely straight laced.
4: So I don't know where I heard that rumor. So, but no. They might be a decent business group that owns them, but this would be a good story, right?
3: Well, so there's two parts to it. One, obviously being this club that just kind of formed out of nothing and has done so well, they've qualified for Champions League in a decade. But what's really powering it is this interesting character who

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1: An assistant.
2: Yeah, like okay. lower level, like yeah. a video guy or okay. something, and worked his way through and has ended up back in, or not back in, but ended up in Azerbaijan to coach this brand new team and has taken them to the Champions League.
1: Okay, so this he was in Hungary as a coach first, so it's not his first...
2: No, it's not his first full-time coaching gig,
1: okay.
2: but he's, you know, he clearly has wanted to do this as a career, and he clearly knows the game well enough,
1: yeah.
2: or he's a good enough salesman to get himself gigs, but hey, you know, all these domestic leagues in Europe have a path to the Champions League, we just never see it, because they all end up getting bonked out in qualification.
1: Yeah, and now he'll have to go to London to play Arsenal, and welcome Barcelona at home.
2: Wait. Do you know what their first game is at Old Trafford against Manchester United?
1: Oh, it is?
2: I believe so.
1: Oh yeah, because United is not in pot one. Sorry, I
2: yes,
1: forgot.
2: Right. No, United and Liverpool are in pot two, sir.
1: No, Liverpool's in pot one.
2: Was it?
1: Yeah.
2: Oh, okay. Oh, that's right. The yeah. same no, nations can't play yeah. each other. Yeah. Right, right, right, right.
1: Don't be like putting me in your
2: oh.
1: class.
2: Oh, wow. Okay. Now you're a pot snob. Okay.
1: I'm just kidding.
2: So, yeah. So, United gets to play this mysterious new team at Old Trafford to kick off Champions League, the return to the Champions League.
1: It's just spank them, right?
2: I'm not looking forward to this.
1: Just spank them.
2: Can you do it on a cold Tuesday or Thursday night in Manchester?
1: By the way, Mourinho has to go to Roma.
2: Yes, play, he's got. In fact, yeah. I think he has to.
1: His old club.
2: In fact, one of the games they're playing is being played at Stamford Bridge in England because it's a Ukrainian team.
1: Oh wow!
2: That can't play okay. in Ukraine.
1: So he's got that. He's so, going to Inter. He welcomes
2: he's
1: going, Inter,
2: and then he's playing Inter. So he's playing two of the teams that he used to yeah. manage, and he's going back to one of the places he's most famous for.
1: Plus Arsenal, who you know. There's a history there.
2: Plus our, yeah. yes, boy, is there a history. Bournemouth and Sunderland also kick off in their own domestic or European tournaments. Sunderland will play against AC Milan. Check that out. Mm. Sunderland's return. Sunderland, Bournemouth new to Europe. Sunderland, that's when was the last time? I know Sunderland God. Has been in Europe before, but yeah. it's probably been three generations, something like that. Really cool. Brighton are in the Conference League.
3: 73-74 on Sunderland.
2: Thank you. 73-74 on Sunderland. And so there you go. So lots of that going on. So we'll look forward to that. All of it kicks off that first week in September, where I believe that first week is all Champions League. In fact, I think Champions League is Tuesday, Wednesday, Thursday. The 6th, 7th, and 8th, yeah. or something like that.
1: They
2: in
1: don't
2: September.
1: Introduce the others till later.
2: Yeah, they've yeah. started that new deal where they don't do Champions League on Tuesday, Wednesday, and then the other two on mm. Thursday. They dedicate an entire week to one.
1: Showcase.
2: Yeah, to showcase it. Mm. So your mileage may vary on that. So we'll keep an eye and talk about it as the Champions League and European tournament wheel turns. When we come back, oh, Spurs. We'll talk about it next here on the Kick Around.
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0: The Cowboys fall to the Saints 27-24 in the preseason finale. Jordan Hudson leading Dallas with 97 receiving yards. And another wideout, Camden Brown. He impressed all throughout camp. He made one grab for 27 yards and talked about Hudson's big night.
1: The way how competition goes, it's still love at the end of the day. It's brotherly love, the core value. When you compete every day and keep the main thing, you're still brothers at the end of the day. So I'm happy for Huddy. That's my guy right there. I'm very, very happy that he even put that out there.
0: Roster has to be cut to 53 by tomorrow night. Cowboys beginning the regular season 2 weeks from tomorrow on Sunday Night Football at the Giants. North Carolina beating TCU 15-10 in the Week 0 opener in Dublin. TCU penalized 11 times for 90 yards. And the Rangers looking to win in Milwaukee after dropping the opener to the best team in baseball last night. Cal Quantrill getting the ball, first pitch at 6:15. That's the Ticket Ticker. I'm Will Connerly on Sports Radio 96.7 and 1310. 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
3: If you weren't aware, there's a new Pep Guardiola documentary called A Beautiful Obsession. We watched it, so you don't have to. We'll tell you about it here before the end of the show. Welcome back to the Kick Around. Premier League action yesterday kicked off. Man City hosting Crystal Palace. Going to Crystal Palace. Crystal Palace hosting Man City at Selhurst Park. The great. You've never been to Selhurst.
4: No, just on TV.
3: Dude.
4: Looks tiny.
3: It's not. Actually, it's not tiny. It's just very intimate old school is the best way to say it. You know?
4: Weird sight lines for TV.
3: The one side, if you're far enough back, it's like you're underneath a rodeo barn roof, and you can't look too high up because you'll see all the field, but you can only see like the bottom half of the stands across the way, depending on where you are.
4: It's the anti-AT&T stadium, the complete opposite.
3: Yes, 100%. Okay. And the urinals are their own very interesting experience, 100%. Unfortunately for Crystal Palace, they continue to not look very good, specifically Chris Richards, who's really struggling in this new system. They have lost both of their games, obviously losing last week. They have a goal differential of -5 and have only scored one goal after hitting the post more times than I can count.
4: He got beat that first goal by City. It was Holland, I think.
3: It was Holland twice, actually. Yeah.
4: Oh, yeah. The second time, too.
3: Yeah.
4: Oh, on the
3: fourth goal.
4: Yeah, right.
3: He didn't have a very good game to start the season. And I know he's playing in a different system. He's playing in a back three as a center back. I know it's slightly different and all of that stuff. But there's something else, I think, going on. And he's playing with different guys, and I want to give him a little bit of latitude. But as an American, you just want to see our Americans play well in the Premier League, and I feel bad for him that he hasn't played well. And there's a lot of change happening at Crystal Palace.
4: Now, at the same time, City looked good, and City didn't look like a team that missed a beat by not having Pep at the helm, right?
3: Well,
4: it was Palace that just not very good, but, I mean, I thought City...
3: They looked. I think there's just such an overwhelming wealth of talent on that team.
4: Yeah.
3: That even when they aren't gelling in the same as well as we anticipate they will, and the fact that they've got a new manager playing a new system.
4: Yeah.
3: The overall just level of talent is so high that they can overcome a lot of the things that I think as you watch them play tactically, formation, positionally is I still think a problem for them.
4: Yeah. But the level of talent and the roster depth matters. I mean, it all counts.
3: It does when you
4: have that.
3: But it does when you're playing Crystal Palace.
4: Yeah.
3: But when you're playing Arsenal or you're playing one of the other, I think that's where, or in the Champions League, I think that's where it's going to be become a problem.
4: Fair point. But a lot of these teams are going through the same issue, right? And so other than Arsenal, United, Liverpool, Chelsea all have these new coaches.
3: Yeah.
4: City does too. City so far hasn't seemed to be the one really affected the most by it, as we've seen others be more affected by it. So I, you know, it was a little bit of a snoozer game, I thought, because I thought
3: the game
4: was never in question.
3: No. Palace all the way down next to last, City on top of the table in first, alongside one Hull City who won again today over Coventry. It was a promoted team derby, 1-0.
4: On USA Network, yeah. Highlighting our morning.
3: Yeah, how did you feel about it?
4: Now that you explained it to me, I understand why they put that game on USA Network. But no, it was not a game that I enjoyed. But I just started watching the Everton Bournemouth game a little bit more closely.
3: So Frank Lampard's Coventry also now have lost their first two games of the season, while Hull has won their first two games. Their manager, Yakurovich, has a really funny quote about how he, quote, has never seen money score a goal.
4: Okay.
3: And I think that's a good, I like that quote. But, okay. And I really love Hull's kits.
4: But it helps.
3: Hey, look, these are all, Hull, as I said last week, if I read or heard 30 predictions of teams getting relegated.
4: Yeah, of course.
3: Hull was on 28 of those lists, and now they're 2-0.
4: Okay, pop quiz.
3: Mm-hmm.
4: The last time Hull was in the Premier League, the season they got relegated, what was their record after two games?
3: I'm sure it was really good.
4: It was 2-0.
3: Okay.
4: Last time they got relegated.
3: Right. I know.
4: They were 2-0 to start the season.
3: Well, they would rather be 2-0 than 0-2.
4: Also, yeah, of course, yes.
3: Why are you trying to take it away from the Tigers?
4: No,
3: man?
4: I'm not. I'm just,
3: All right. Because you're trying to keep me from reading this score.
4: Oh, I thought we were running short.
3: At Anfield,
4: to go to break.
3: Liverpool had to come back to draw
4: twice against
3: Forest.
4: Which, same thing against Newcastle, I think they had to do it twice. Against
3: Oliver
4: Newcastle.
3: Glasner, this was a very important result for him, because I don't know if you were paying attention. I don't know if you were catching up on your midweek Carabao Cup results. Oliver Glasner and Forrest lost two games in a row to Leeds. They lost to them in the league in week one, and then they lost to them midweek in the Carabao Cup. And when you add in the fact that he is arriving at Forrest after being the manager at Crystal Palace, the fans already were booing him. So getting a result at Anfield is a good thing.
4: Now, I thought, I don't know if I'll go this far because I'm a Liverpool supporter, but man, if they came away with the 3 points, I don't know if it would have been undeserved. I think they might have deserved the
3: 100%.
4: Points.
3: Yeah. I thought they looked really good. Yeah. I am, my level of concern about Liverpool long term is zero. I think Liverpool is going to be fine. Iriola teams always start this way, and they're
4: solidly mediocre.
3: Yes.
4: Which is what they are now.
3: Yeah. But okay. I like that new Jeremy Jacquet, that other center back that you got. And there's Victor Munoz.
4: Munoz was
3: that goal he scored
4: today
3: was amazingly good. Now, here's the question I want to ask you.
4: Okay.
3: There is something going on mechanically with Isak.
4: Or confidence-wise.
3: See, to me, it looks like his stride is short, or he just looks weirdly slow.
4: I guess the question is, what comes first? Big injury like he had, you have to come back, and sometimes it takes a little while for you to regain your confidence, and that can affect your mechanics. It can also affect how you show. He hardly touched the ball today.
3: Yeah, but
4: first half, he hardly
3: he
4: wasn't getting service.
3: It's not like he's just freshly coming off injury. There's just something weird going on there with him. I'm not sure what. Maybe it is purely confidence. I just wonder if it's some sort of
4: body language not good.
3: Yeah, the whole thing is very strange.
4: And, you know, for strikers, it's all about just scoring a goal, and maybe this goal will help. I don't know. I thought Wirtz looked a little bit better today.
3: He did. He did. I still think they're playing him in the wrong place, but he did look a little bit more.
4: As the 10, you mean?
3: Yeah.
4: Maybe.
3: Did you like Gakpo on the right?
4: Yeah, so he was great today, and like, okay, it might be the last game. Like, he was the player of the game, I thought, and it's the last game we might see him in a Liverpool uniform. I don't know. I hope he doesn't move, but, you know, that might happen. But I still can't figure out Iraola's approach to Liverpool, maybe I don't see, like, his mark yet. I don't... I don't see what they're about.
3: Barkala coming. I just wait till the window's done. With a lot of this stuff, I think you just got to wait till the window's finished. Because I think moves are still happening.
4: They don't look like wolves on the ball on the change of possession. That's what I was promised. I don't see it. I just see a mediocre team.
3: Just real quick, a personal observation. I think the addition of the ref cam has been a down low interesting addition, because on the PK with Allison, again, PKs are subjective, foul calls are subjective, but when they replayed Barrett's point of view, you could see what he saw, and whether you like it or not, you can see why he called the foul in the PK. And VAR's like, yeah, we see that too. But another referee sees that exact same thing and says, no, that's not. But that's just how this is done. But being able to see it through that lens, I think, helps, really cool.
4: Helps figure out what the referee was.
3: Yeah.
4: I just want to point out, yes, the player with the ball, whoever it was, who was the player that got fouled? Anyway, he wasn't going to get to the ball after the ball left, but you can still be fouled.
3: Right.
4: It can still be.
3: I think if you had an argument, it's like he got the shot off, but there was, but the still got fouled in
4: it.
3: Yeah. So, yeah. I could see why people don't like it. I just liked the addition of the referee cam. Liverpool now have two draws. They sit 11th in the table. Forest got their first point, and they are 13th. Everton needed a Tarkowski goal very late in the game to come back on the road to tie Bournemouth. Barry, that poor kid, he had a midweek hat trick in the Carabao Cup, and he missed at least two really good opportunities today. Hit the post on one of them. I thought Everton might have just squeaked by being the better team in this game, but Bournemouth and Everton split the points.
4: By the way, it was Nico Williams that got fouled, and that matters because he's a former Liverpool player.
3: Oh, right. Yeah.
4: Thank you.
3: And then we got to the late game today at 11:30, Newcastle at Spurs. Oy vey. After spending £300 million+, Tottenham is without a point and without a goal.
4: Yeah, so alarm bell is going off clearly. But did you not think that the first half wasn't too bad for Spurs?
3: There were three sequences in the first half, and I thought, man, the level of talent has increased by a factor on Spurs. There were, just a couple of really good moments. Marmoush, singularly up top, is so much better than anything Spurs has had in quite some time, other than Harry Kane, obviously.
4: Son.
3: Son was more of a winger.
4: Yeah.
3: And so he's so good, and he's so good with the ball. He kind of changes everything. But I thought Tonali wasn't great today.
4: No,
3: he was obviously
4: terrible.
3: Playing his old team, and that was weird. The Tell free kick is one of the most comical things. And
4: so this is a free kick that happened for those that didn't watch the game in the second half. He lines up to take a free kick. He hits it not quite to the moon, but maybe 20 feet below the moon.
3: Right. Yeah.
4: I mean, it was way up there. And then he turns around and looks at the blade of grass and starts like just stomping on like, I think it was the grass. I slipped.
3: Yeah. Yes. No. And then he got immediately subbed out. Again, like Liverpool, I'm not worried about De Zerbi's Spurs because the level of talent is just too high. And there were really clear moments where they had the opportunity to get the better of Newcastle and just didn't take up those opportunities. Newcastle, on the other hand, there was something interesting going on with that new group of guys. I thought Lewis Hall's recovery from last week's foul at the end of the game that cost him the 3 points, I thought he was tremendous today. Wissa was really, really good today. There's some interest, and they got Nico Gonzalez from Man. That's the other weird thing about this game. It was so discombobulating to see all these guys from other teams playing on these two teams. It was so weird.
4: Speaking of Nico Gonzalez, he hit that switch of a pass, like he left from the left back side, crossed the field.
3: Really
4: I don't
3: good.
4: Think he hit the player that scored, But man, what a ball that was for that first goal.
3: Do you remember watching this? Yes, I saw it. Yes. Newcastle also on 4 points now, are in third, and Spurs
4: so
3: actually
4: you're saying,
3: lower in the table than where they finished last year.
4: Yes, because they're 20th now.
3: And so no goals. Yes.
4: But you're saying there's still plenty of time for Spurs. They shouldn't panic yet.
3: If you listen to yourself in this this actual episode of the Kick Around, you were the one pointing out how much time's left.
4: I know. I kid.
3: Why are you doing that to Spurs fans?
4: Because it's fun.
3: I think they're fine. There's still players to come back, and there's just stuff. It's going to be fine. I'm not worried about it.
4: It's going to be fine with the fire all around.
3: Now, tomorrow, man, there is a slate of bangers tomorrow. Straight off at 8 a.m., 3 games. Chelsea hosting Brighton. I want to see more of what this Chelsea Xabi Alonso machine is. I think there's something really cool there. Brighton, obviously, coming off a big win on opening week. Leeds hosting Brentford. I think that's also a good one. Brentford having to go to Elland Road will be a good result. Sunderland hosting Fulham. This is one of the last Premier League games I attended.
4: Oh, yeah.
3: When I went to London, I saw Sunderland at Fulham. So okay. This is the
4: backwards.
3: Other. I think that one will be somewhat interesting. And then Manchester United get their second newly promoted side in a row as they host Ipswich.
4: How do you feel about that one?
3: Tractor Boys. Like a lot of other things, it's all very much a work in progress. And
4: is this a tougher test than Hull or an easier test than Hull?
3: I would say easier because it's at Old Trafford.
4: Ah, okay, good.
3: having to, you know, you go. By the way, I just want to point out of all of week one, I think home teams were essentially undefeated minus one game.
4: Yes. Forget the game. Monday, Villa,
3: big game.
4: Yeah.
3: Villa and Arsenal, really, really big game at 2 o'clock. And because of the new fractured television lineup, I have no idea which any of these games are on what.
4: Well, Mondays is on USA.
3: Yeah, Monday will be on USA. Yes, but again, crazy stuff. And the other thing, because one of the things, what were you going to say?
4: Speaking of Villa.
3: One of the thing is that has been going on a lot, and I get asked a lot, and I'm sure you do too, is please explain to me how Tottenham, who were 16th or 17th last season, are able to spend £300 million, and Villa, who qualified for Champions League, are having to sell off their entire roster. We'll give a little bit of insight into that, and we'll talk about that, the transfer window, how all of that works, a little bit of a primer next here on the Kick Around.
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0: The Cowboys have until tomorrow at 5 to cut down their roster to 53. Brian Schottenheimer, while they will have tough decisions with their staff, part of the process is looking around the league as well.
1: Personnel guys and the scouts, they're diving into potential other roster moves, and that's part of the business. But we've got some time, but we have to make sure we get the decisions right, which we will, about our roster first, and then, of course, we handle it the right way with the guys that we love and care about.
0: Dallas losing to the Saints on a last-second field goal in the preseason finale last night in Arlington. The regular season begins 2 weeks from tomorrow. TCU loses to North Carolina 15-10 in Dublin as week zero of the college football season is underway. The one ranked team playing today, number 14 USC, in action right now, up 21-0 on San Jose State late in the second quarter. And the Raiders and Brewers meet up tonight at 6:15, Texas aiming to even that series. And Terrion Arnold officially signing with the Seahawks. They now await the NFL's expected decision on the commissioner's exempt list. That's the Ticket Ticker. I'm Will Connerly on Sports Radio 96.7 and 1310. 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
3: Did you know Football Club Dallas has the league's highest scorer?
4: Leading scorer, you mean?
3: Leading scorer. What did I say?
4: Highest scorer.
3: Oh, sorry. League leading scorer. I have a blood clot. Sorry. and I'm. I suspect many of you are like, no, I did not know that. But we'll discuss it a little bit here a little bit later in the show. All right. We've been doing the show a long time, and we've done this conversation multiple times. But it's always good to go back and revisit because there's new people here. And in fact, we've been asked this question several times in the last week because, you know, people come into the game after a World Cup, which is, wait a second, what's this transfer window thing? How are players moved from club to club? Because it is fun in soccer because it's fundamentally different than it is in the NFL or the NBA, et cetera.
4: Yeah, because you trade in our, you know, our culture sports leagues, you trade players or players sign as free agents when their contract runs out with the teams. But in international soccer, there are three parties that all have to come together and agree for a transfer to occur, for a player to go from one team to the other. The player has to agree to it. The two teams have to agree on what that transfer fee will be.
3: Right.
4: And then the player has to agree to make the move, and he agrees because the team he is going to and he come to terms, salary terms.
3: Right.
4: So if the new team that would acquire him can't come to terms, salary terms with that player, he's going to refuse to go. So in essence, when a team is, quote, buying a player, they're not buying the player, they're buying his contract. And then the player agrees to renegotiate that contract with a new club. That
3: makes
4: sense?
3: And there's a whole bunch of different ways this can happen. If a player's contract ends at a club, he then can go on to another club on what you'll commonly heard as a free, which means whatever club he or she ends up at, they didn't pay a transfer fee for that player because they have their own contract. It doesn't belong to another club.
4: And that's why you see sometimes players just playing out their contract because they're in control of their fee. And now what those players will sometimes leverage is a higher salary because the new team, the team that will acquire his contract by negotiating directly with him at this point, doesn't have to pay another team a fee. So they will sometimes pay him a little bit more salary-wise, depending on who the player is and his age and that kind of thing, right? I mean, if he's an older player, he just wants a team and he forgoes all that. But
3: right.
4: Yeah.
3: I think I'm remembering Harry Kane went to Bayern Munich because he was out of contract with Spurs. I think he was.
4: Yeah.
3: So, which means he's making more money personally because they didn't have to pay Spurs a bunch of money for him, if I remember correctly.
4: So, the best example of how all three parties have to agree for a deal to happen, for a transfer to happen, is the Alvarez situation at Atletico Madrid.
3: Yes.
4: Right?
3: Yeah. So, he clearly wants to go to Barcelona. Barcelona is like, well, we really can't afford the first off, Madrid doesn't want to sell him to Barcelona. Madrid would be happy to get rid of him and sell him and make a ton of money if they can sell him outside of the league, but he doesn't want to go play anywhere else.
4: Right.
3: So it's this weird standoff between these three things.
4: Yeah.
3: Atletico Madrid, Barcelona, and his people.
4: There are times when the two teams will agree on the transfer fee, let's say $50 million, but the player won't come to terms with the new team, and he will say no.
3: Right. And Marcus Rashford is a great example of this, because in Marcus Rashford's case, United, during the Ten Hag era, signed him to a ridiculous contract. I think he's making £325,000 a week, mm-hmm. something ridiculous like this.
4: He's making prolific goal scorer money.
3: Yes, and he's not doing that.
4: Right.
3: And so nobody can afford him, especially outside of the Premier League. Mm-hmm. And so what they end up having to do is loan him out. Like, oh, Barcelona will take Marcus Rashford if they only have to pay a portion of his salary and don't have to pay a transfer fee for him.
4: Right. And so loans can sometimes be just a temporary situation, a one-year loan where the player is fully expected to come back to his old club. But sometimes those loan agreements have a buyout clause.
3: Yes. In fact, there is one right now. Marmoush with Spurs is on loan from City. Because Spurs has spent so much money, this is kind of the accounting trick, or the contract trick, but there's a clause in there that they have to buy him for £55 million at the next winter, or at the next summer or something like that. Back to the Rashford thing real quickly to kind of close that loop. Rashford had multiple clubs he could have gone to that United were more than willing to sell him to for a fair amount of money, but they didn't want to pay him what his current contract is, and he wasn't willing to take a big cut in pay. So that's part of the player needing to come to an agreement to terms with whatever the new club is.
4: Sometimes a player will sign a new contract with a team that he is going to, and what one of the points in that contract, one of the clauses, is a trigger fee. So he might say, yes, okay, I agree to terms, what I will get paid monthly, but also I want something in there that if a team offers $75 million for me, you have to sell me to that team. And they'll add, so we often hear about that when a trigger gets hit.
3: Yeah. And so clubs will put incredibly high, you know, they'll agree to doing a trigger clause and they'll put a giant one on there because nobody's ever going to pay it unless that player is a superstar. And then big clubs will figure out a way to pay it. But then there's times where clubs put weirdly small trigger fees, not, I don't know if they forget about it. Is that what happened to Tielemans at Villa? Was that United triggered? He had like a really low 30 million.
4: It's all part of the negotiation.
3: And they were like caught off guard. Oh, we didn't mean for that to happen. Yeah. And so, the trigger clause is a weird side element.
4: Often low trigger clauses are put in there when a player wants more money salary-wise, the team can't pay it or doesn't want to, the player will say, okay, you can pay me less, but you have to give me a lower trigger clause.
3: So, and then the other circumstance is like the really interesting case with Enzo Fernandez, who has come to terms with City on a contract, but City and Chelsea can't come to an agreement on what City is willing to pay Chelsea for Enzo Fernandez. Do you know Enzo Fernandez might become the first midfielder in soccer history to have been sold for more than 100 million euros twice?
4: Wow, that's a lot of money, twice. Sometimes when you hear of a fee, like let's say a player was sold for $80 million or his contract was bought for $80 million, it can actually go higher than that because they will say, and this is what is not often written about, it's $80 million, but if you make it to Champions League, it's an additional $5 million. If you win your league, it's an additional $5 million on top of that. So an $80 million transfer might end up being $100 million.
3: Yeah. The Bawadi sale to City was, I think, 85 million euros plus an additional 5 million euros if he hit certain escalators in the next year. City spending $116 million on an 18-year-old holding mid is a remarkable sum of money.
4: Yeah. Now think about the money that whoever developed him makes from that fee.
3: Yeah.
4: And oftentimes, because a player, when he is sold, part of his, it's 5% that is distributed among his ages 13 to 23, whoever his club team was that basically raised him, that developed him. There's 5% of that transfer fee that is split all those years, whoever, however many teams that helped develop him. But if you played for the same academy all throughout and then you were sold at 18, that transfer fee that you get, mm-hmm. in addition to that, you're also getting an additional 5% for developing him.
3: Right. Ricardo Pepi is a great example.
4: So this is, yeah, this is a case where every time Ricardo Pepi is sold from here on out, because Dallas developed him between certain ages, 13 to 23 is the window, but I think in Pepe's case it's 13 through 21 or something like that.
3: It was probably 19 or yeah, something,
4: yeah,
3: whatever.
4: Okay, yeah, or 15 through. Every time he is sold, they get a certain percentage. It's lower than 5% because they didn't have him all those years, but probably 2 to 3% of whatever fee that is. So if he gets sold from whatever club he's playing now to a club in the Premier League for $50 million, FC Dallas stands to gain 2 to 3% of that fee.
3: Yeah, and there's a whole backstory about how that trickles down to non-MLS clubs and smaller teams. It's a much larger conversation. Before we go, the other element to this that we wanted to throw in, because this is the other question we've been asked a lot, is why is a club like Tottenham, who was 17th last year in the Premier League, able to spend $400+ million in a transfer window when Villa, who did end up in a Champions League spot, is having to sell off a ton of their roster? And there's a really, really good article. We'll retweet it on our Twitter account from Miguel Delaney in The Guardian this week that really digs into all of this. You read it, right, Andy?
4: Yeah, yeah. It was actually Kieran Maguire that wrote
3: Kieran
4: it.
3: Oh, Kieran Maguire. Kieran Maguire that wrote it. Here, you summarize it. You're the business
4: well,
3: guy.
4: Well, I mean, no. It basically, there's a rule in place in the Premier League that I think it's 70 or 80% of your...
3: new rules.
4: Yeah, you can only spend up to 70 on player salaries, up to 70 or 80% of what you bring in on the business side. On soccer business revenue. Now, UEFA and the Premier League define soccer revenue in two very different ways. UEFA, who has stricter rules, says that soccer revenue is everything related to basically match day when your team is playing. Tickets, suites, sponsorships, all that jazz. But in the Premier League in England, they've expanded that to mean concerts and tours of the stadium and all this other stuff that can bring in revenue, which means a team like Spurs,
3: which have a brand new shiny stadium
4: and who make money hand over fist on non-soccer days,
3: Taylor Swift, NFL games,
4: etc.,
3: etc.,
4: the Premier League defines as soccer revenue. Aston Villa, who does Crystal Palace,
3: right?
4: We were just talking about their
3: Bournemouth,
4: facility.
3: Brentford, Brighton,
4: exactly.
3: All of those teams.
4: They don't have that
3: there.
4: Benefit,
3: right?
4: Doesn't seem fair.
3: No, but at the same time, it's hard for me to hold back a club that has the ability to expand their skill sets and their revenue generating capacity.
4: It's kind of like a soft salary cap benefiting the teams that make more money can spend more money. So it's really not even a salary cap, I guess.
3: No, it is weird. And Villa got sideways with UEFA because of those stricter rules at one point. It's a bad situation. And if you're a Villa fan, I'd be angry that this is happening this way because it doesn't seem fair. But you also have to realize that, you know, the clubs voted for a lot of this, some more, not necessarily unanimously, but it's...
4: So does this mean the Big Six will just keep getting more Big Six?
3: I think the problem with it is that they've all clearly become very adept at manipulating the system. You know, there's a lot of talk in this lead up to the transfer window, which closes on Tuesday, by the way, about how all these clubs seem to be moving players. Chelsea has sold off Delap and other players at extreme profits versus what they bought them for.
4: Delap was crazy.
3: Despite being really not very good.
4: Yeah.
3: And a lot of people have a lot of questions as to why this is going on. Alternatively, United continue to struggle to seem to get rid of players for any value who actually have a bit of a track record to them. So I don't know if United is just bad at selling players or Chelsea is amazing at selling. I don't know what it is.
4: By the way, did you see the graphic? The Chelsea, the 10 highest transfer window spends over since, I don't know, 2008 or something.
3: Oh, it's ridiculous.
4: Six or seven of the top 10 are all Chelsea over the last few years.
3: Yeah.
4: It's crazy.
3: Yeah, it's wild. And I also do think there's got to – I think there's very quietly in the background something going on with City going out and being so – if they do this deal, they sign Bouati, all this money that City is spending, is that a reflection of something they know in relation to the charges?
4: That they're not going to get
3: but
4: zapped.
3: They're not – yeah.
4: Or they're just going balls out because they're about to get dinged for a lot, and they're like, let's just have one last hurrah.
3: Has anybody else – I mean, are you tracking the fact that all of these players they bought in the last couple of years that haven't panned out, they've been able to turn around and spin off?
4: Yeah.
3: Nico Gonzalez, yeah. Marmoush, and two or three other guys. Reinders. You know what I'm saying?
4: Yeah,
3: isn't it weird?
4: Yeah. Strange.
3: Very, very strange.
4: Are you saying there's a conspiracy?
3: I'm not saying anything, Andy. No, not.
4: Anyway, I don't know if we gave any clarity for the for those. Did I say it right? Yeah, Rodri was City, but I don't know if we clarified much for those that were wondering how the transfer system. I think, it, in a nutshell, is the two teams and the player all have to agree.
3: Yes, individually. The player has a contract with the new team, and the two teams have to come to an agreement. And that's really what makes it different than anything you're used to in American sports.
4: Otherwise, it won't happen.
3: Yeah, it is a bit complicated, and there's a ton of nuance and minutia to it that will give everybody tired head quickly. And apologies if we did that in the last 15 minutes. When we come back, FC Dallas has MLS's leading scorer on its team, and I'm not sure anybody knows about it, and we'll try to discuss why next on The Kickaround.
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3: Did you say Kings of Leon weird?
20: I might have.
4: How did you say it? Can you repeat it exactly?
20: Kings of Leon?
3: He said Kings of Leon.
20: Leon. At least I didn't say Lyon.
4: Lyon. Are you talking about the city in France?
3: Yeah, something like that. All right, welcome back to the Kick Around. We'll do America's favorite soccer segment known as The Dribble and do a Wrexham update during that
4: before
3: the end of the show.
4: I'm intrigued.
3: And we also have balls in the news.
4: Okay.
3: I just want to see that. I wanted you to note that that's written on the run sheet.
4: Yeah.
3: Balls in the news.
4: I thought, I can't wait for...
3: That's my sophomoric entry into the run sheet.
4: Mm-hmm.
3: All right, so we are in this weird state with Major League Soccer where... for reasons I still don't understand, we're post World Cup and Major League Soccer has figured out a way to completely mute any momentum that the game has gotten and potential momentum for them post World Cup. And part of that is this weird reality that we live in late August of 2026, where your very own FC Dallas has on its roster the league's leading goal scorer in Petter Musa, and he's leading the league by two goals. He's got 16 goals in the season. The next highest scorer is Lionel Messi on 14.
4: Yeah, and he's pretty good too.
3: Yeah, Messi's okay.
4: Yeah.
3: And, you know, obviously this has been a big year for Mr. Musa. This is the year that my prophecy came true.
4: Yes,
3: Andy,
4: which
3: you
4: is,
3: and I were
4: yes.
3: there. We witnessed the prophecy coming true.
4: That Croatian international scored a goal here in Dallas in a World Cup game. And
3: against
4: you called
3: England.
4: It.
3: I did. I predicted it. I foretold it. I didn't
4: actually,
3: predict
4: you
3: it.
4: Said, wouldn't it be great if he did this? And then he proceeded to do it.
3: Yeah, I think later on I just went I went full bore and said I predicted it. Yeah, okay. I think somewhere else I did. Yeah. Nice. Anyway,
4: but this is who they have on their squad, and this player, this is his third season.
3: Second and a half. Did he come mid-season? I don't remember, but yes.
4: But been good since he got here. Like, since day one.
3: Yes.
4: He's been really, really good.
3: He's the best striker this club has ever had.
4: And that's saying a lot, because they've had decent strikers, right?
3: Sure.
4: And he's arguably, I don't want to say having, he's having among the best seasons any FC Dallas player has had in their history.
3: No, and I think he'll be a contender for league MVP. He won't win it because Dallas is not great, and he's also not on an East West Coast team.
4: They're not a glamorous team, and you know the East Coast writers voting for this are not gonna they're gonna overlook him. No, and he's just not a glamorous player either. He doesn't bring attention on himself. He just scores goals game after game after game, puts a team on his shoulders, and here we go. And I brought this up to you. It's like, man, I read just recently how he was the leading scorer. And I was a little bit surprised. I knew he'd be banging goals. I didn't know to what extent.
3: Yeah, he's been on a tear, man.
4: And sometimes when I read the team's marketing material, or, you know, they'll send out a text or email about next home game or something on the socials, they'll describe him as Croatian international Peter Musa.
3: Mm-hmm.
4: And I'm like, man, just say MLS leading scorer, right? Because I think that resonates more with your average Joe fan.
3: Yes, 100%.
4: This is the league's leading scorer.
3: I don't know if Dallas has ever been good at telling their own story. I think the club's relationship with the local media has always been very weird and not as good as I would like it to be. But I think in the function of them going through and telling these stories and raising awareness of it, I think they run against all of the walls and obstacles that we talk about.
4: Yeah, it's not easy ultimately to connect at a certain level in this market. Like, let's just say that it's
3: so much going on.
4: It is a tough market to market in. It's a tough region to market in. Let's put it that way. But part of me also wonders, I don't know if this is, you know, if they think like this or not, you know, he's always on the verge of perhaps being sold, which is great business for the club. It would suck for us as fans, but we would understand it.
3: Well, I don't think it's happening now.
4: No, now that we're shifting and all that and you keep him, but for a while.
3: He's 28, so look.
4: But for a while.

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1: I think in this particular instance...
2: Go back to our last segment. You know, it just happens in world soccer.
1: I think the biggest problem is the reality of this ongoing stadium project. You know, the enthusiasm to go to FC Dallas games is really low because they're in the middle of playing in a stadium that is essentially three quarters or half disassembled, and they're in the middle of rebuilding it, and there are less tickets to go to, and the experience is just not great right now.
2: And that probably also tempers how much they decide to spend on marketing until it's fully complete, right? I mean,
1: well, they lost their great marketing VP and didn't replace him.
2: Yeah, because they
1: with somebody of equal experience, right?
2: Right, because the stadium is not quite there yet.
1: Right. They don't have tickets to sell. They've got minimal. Yes, 100%. But I do think it's unfortunate, and maybe this is just weird self-inflicted irony. I don't know, but they have the league's leading scorer in the middle of this other thing they've got going on, which is. Like, it's disappointing that they can't capitalize on having the league's leading scorer in the way that you think they would.
2: But now think about it this way, and perhaps this is what we can hope for, and maybe this is what they're maybe also hoping for and planning for is the brand new stadium, let's call it, opens up, the fully renovated piece of art, right, or whatever, work of art opens, and you have the league's leading scorer as your guy, and you market those two things together.
1: Yeah, what I hope happens, because he's on a ridiculously inexpensive deal relative to his performance in this league, is that they go to him and say, look, we want you to stay, and we're going to pay you commiserate with other league-leading goal scorers, which means you're now not going to get a salary of $5-7 million a year. But my concern is now you're going to end up with this really nice Corolla with a Hemi engine in it and not the other parts around it to really make it a complete team.
2: Because they're paying him so much?
1: Look, this is a conservative ownership. They're not like Miami. They're not like LAFC. If you're going to have a guy like this on the team, I think you then owe it to yourself to make sure you put the other pieces in place to get the most out of that.
2: Yeah, but I think you can construct a roster that is smart with one valuable nine. I mean, if you have a nine, you've found a lot, right? And they have a nine. So I guess what we're both saying is, man, you have a nine.
1: Yes.
2: Let's take advantage of this.
1: Imagine in the post-2016 season when they almost won the first domestic treble. And only didn't because their best player got injured in the lead up to the playoffs. Imagine if they had given Oscar Pereira a Petter Musa in the 2017 season.
2: Yeah.
1: He'd probably gone on to done tremendous things.
2: Yeah.
1: Yes.
2: Yeah, because there are games when the team is not playing well and he bails them out. There are games when the team plays well and he's part of it, but there are games when, man, I don't know if they deserve the 3 points and he puts the team on his shoulders and bails him out.
1: My other weird, this is a funny observation, but getting to see him play in person with Croatia, I have this sense that he's not even running at his top gear when he's playing for Dallas. Like, I think that guy has a completely different gear he's capable of if needed, and he just doesn't have to do it yet. He's really remarkable. I hope everybody gets a chance. Just watch him. If you don't want to go to a game, fine. But take a few minutes just to turn on the TV and watch Petter Musa play. Yeah. He really is quite good and special.
2: He is. And so I guess to wrap it up, the hope is with the new stadium, revenue streams increase. And that's how they can pay him a little bit more, right?
1: Yeah, they're on the tail end of this extended road trip, which has been put in place to help them continue to do the construction. The new East Side will open on September the 5th, and they'll play their first game back inside the half of the new stadium against Kansas City. Then I think they have a road game, and then they go on an extended home run to finish out the season, which hopefully will help them because they've actually been way better on the road than anybody anticipated. They're currently in fourth or fifth in the Western Conference. So we'll see.
2: Are you familiar with the timeline with the stadium? So, and then when the season ends, renovation accelerates to

0: they're ready for sprint season or for the new season?
1: I don't think it will be done until the start of the new flip calendar in 27.
0: Right. The sprint season is the season between February and May that they're going to play fast so that they can restart.
1: Thanks, MLS.
0: Well, it had to be done, so you get, you know, at
1: couldn't
0: some point
1: you have
0: to do it.
1: Before the World Cup, though?
0: I know, but believe me, a lot of owners wanted to, but there were some that needed concessions before
1: they. Go check out Mr. Musa. He's pretty cool. All right, when we come back, it's America's favorite soccer segment. We'll review the Pep Guardiola documentary next on The Kick Around.
2: 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We don't get paid by Jerry to sugarcoat what's really going on. We'll tell it like it is. Same as we've always done for 32 straight years. No skips.
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0: Hey, y'all, it's Charlie Starr from Blackberry Smoke. Y'all know our fans are like family to us, and family watches out for each other, especially when we're out riding. So before you or your crew get on your motorcycles, make sure you're good to ride. Even one drink could be too many. Don't let a good ride end the wrong way. This little bitty town, it ain't nothing new. We all stick around. Ride sober or get pulled over. The ticket ticker.
1: Sam Howell and Joe Milton battled it out across three preseason games, and Howell shined in the finale last night in Arlington. Joe Milton, after the game, on his efforts during the preseason.
2: I don't think nobody can knock my encouragement, my confidence, no nothing. I mean, I look in the mirror every morning and I ask myself, do I really want to do this? And I do. This whole preseason, I feel like I did great. I feel like, obviously, there are things to learn from, but from this preseason to last preseason, I feel like I did a hell of a job.
1: Decision time coming for the Cowboys. They need to make cuts by tomorrow at 5 o'clock. The QB2 job being one of those more notable decisions. Jerry hinted after the game at the potential of carrying two backups. The Rangers continuing their series in Milwaukee tonight. Cal Quantrill on the mound. A 15-inning scoreless streak for him. He's got a .72 ERA in August. That's the lowest qualified mark in Major League Baseball this month. First pitch at 6:15, and college football is back. Week zero, TCU falling in an upset to North Carolina, 15-10 in Ireland, as Bill Belichick's second season begins with a victory. The Horned Frogs penalized 11 times for 89 yards. That's the Ticket Ticker. I'm Will Connerly on Sports Radio 96.7 and 1310. 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
4: All right. Lots going on. I don't know why Will Connerly chose to take shots at you and TCU during this ticker. Have to point out all the bad things.
5: Like every single bad stat.
4: Doesn't he know you're sitting right here?
5: Let's just say it.
4: All the bad stuff.
5: Thanks, oh, Will.
4: Gee, Will. So mean. All right, let's do it. It's time for America's favorite soccer segment known as The Dribble. Straight off the bat, talked about the Netflix Mourinho documentary, and I was just this time last week lamenting that I had heard that there was this new Pep documentary called A Beautiful Obsession that I was seeing these unbelievable clips of on social media, but it wasn't available in the United States, only to then find out that literally, as we were talking about it, it got released on Peacock.
5: Yeah.
4: And I have consumed it. Have you?
5: Yeah. I watched the first episode. It was enough for me. It is what it is. Behind the scenes at Man City. Pep doing his thing. Game action.
4: Yeah.
5: A team having problems.
4: I gobbled it up. And I realize, you know, people have issues with both of these documentaries. Lars has very, very strong opinions about the Mourinho documentary.
5: He doesn't like Mourinho.
4: Well, he doesn't like Mourinho.
5: Not many people do.
4: We'll just say this right off the bat. I don't know if you agree with me, but my opinion is both the Mourinho and the Pep documentary are unapologetic shine jobs of the highest order.
5: Of both figures, of
4: yes.
5: Mourinho and Pep?
4: Yes.
5: Yeah, I don't feel we learned anything new about either one watching either of those documentaries.
4: I think the part in the Pep one about his divorce was a bit more
5: Mourinho
4: revealing.
5: About his childhood.
4: And his dad. Like, I didn't know anything about his dad.
5: That his dad played professionally.
4: Or was a manager.
5: Manager, yeah.
4: Yeah.
5: Okay, but I mean, it didn't change our perception of what they are like, right?
4: No.
5: Personality-wise, character-wise.
4: No.
5: They are who they are.
4: Right. No. 100%. And both documentaries are guilty of avoiding the elephants in the room.
5: Right.
4: Mourinho's behavior in multiple times over the course of his career. Pep and his potential involvement with the 115 charges.
5: Yeah.
4: None of that. Now, the difference between the two documentaries is the Pep, the Mourinho documentary is an independent one done separate for, and he agreed to participate in it, whatever the agreement was there. The Pep one is part of an in-house production with Man City.
5: Yeah.
4: So it's none of that stuff was ever coming up.
5: Yeah, and the differences are because of who produce them. The independent one of Mourinho, it's sound bites, interviews with Mourinho and people around the Mourinho world throughout his coaching career. And no real game action, only game action enough to tell the storyline, and images of him coaching, but no locker room scenes because they don't have access to that.
4: Right.
5: The fascinating element of the Pep one is that because it is Man City, they have access to locker rooms. So there we see...
4: There's tons of locker room.
5: We see a lot of game action with fake play-by-play, by the way. A lot of game action. And then tons of locker room and Pep doing his thing and his speeches after wins, after losses, at halftime. Which, they're great, but after an episode, you get it. You understand... What happens when they lose, when they win, when they're behind?
4: See, I wish you had watched the whole thing.
5: Okay, I'll give it one more shot.
4: Here's the thing. Episode 3 is remarkable to me because it's called Love and Hugs or Hugs and Love or something. Mm-hmm. And it reminds me of Erling Haaland's very first game for City when he got taken off before the end of the game. And he came off and Pep tried to physically engage him in a hug. And the look on Erling Haaland's face was very confused and almost like, I may report this to HR. Because this is just very weird that you want to hug me in this way in front of all these people. Well, the episode goes into Pep literally instructing the players in the locker room to begin to hug each other. He's going through highlights about how they don't celebrate goals and why they're not celebrating correctly and why they need to spend more time celebrating. Mm-hmm. One, for a little time wasting, and two, to build team chemistry, because he's clearly at this weird point, because this really is reflective. The show is reflective of the two seasons post winning their last Premier League title. So the year Liverpool wins the title and the year last year when Arsenal wins the title are the seasons comprised in these four episodes. And it's just his emotional state with this team is very much on display. And there are two very interesting moments. There's one where he gets into a very uncomfortable spat with Kyle Walker. And there's another one later in the show where they lose, I think it's the Champions League game at, I think it's a Danish club. I can't remember who it is. And it's been a rough part of the season. And he goes into this speech. I have never seen this out of Pep before. Yeah. And he goes into this speech about, I have given up my marriage, my life, my kids. I have given everything. And what do you give back? Mm. This crappy performance. Mm. And and then they cut to
5: I think that was
4: closed captioning of all the front office people, like, Pep's really crossed the line. And this becomes the beginning of Pep's time at City. And there's, to me, the problem with the deal is a lot of this, to me, in a weird way, kind of exposes how the front office machine of City, I feel like manufactured Pep's exit from the club because of, like why are they...
5: Manufactures, not on purpose.
4: No, well...
5: Or pushes him out.
4: I think the documentary paints Pep in this very emotional way that makes it like, oh, now I understand why Pep isn't here anymore.
5: So they paint it that way, or they so that people are not upset that Pep left, and we are better off with Pep not here.
4: Yes. I mean, it's an in-house production, and okay. I'm a bit alarmed that they showed this part of this because it's so... emotional and so kind of like, wow, I can't believe they let this out of the locker room. I'm glad they did. It also seems to be a telling of the story that is in favor of Ferran and all these guys that are running the club.
5: Has your opinion of Pep changed at all?
4: No, I mean, I think he's just one of those guys that's obsessed. I mean, it's called a beautiful obsession for a reason, and you can tell it cost him his marriage. It cost him everything because he's just so...
5: wacky out
4: there,
5: right?
4: In a way that Mourinho is not. I mean, Mourinho's obsessed with it, but in a very, very different way. Yeah. He's almost obsessed with it about himself.
5: Right.
4: Pep is just obsessed with it.
5: Yeah.
4: And it's... And the footage is the footage. But you asked this question last week, and I've been thinking about it all week, which is, which one is more aware of the cameras?
5: Yeah.
4: And I'd like to think this is really Pep, but a part of me also is like, well, he knows the cameras are in here.
5: Because he's human. Humans, we all know when a camera is right there next to you. We
4: yeah.
5: can't but help it.
4: Sorry.
5: The one thing about this documentary, so the question is, you know, does Pep react to it more than Mourinho? I don't know. I think it's a question that... I don't know what the right answer is. I don't know. It could be Mourinho, but I don't think we should discard that Pep also doesn't do it. By the way, the last documentary we saw where we had access to the locker room and Pep's crazy halftime speeches.
4: That was the Amazon All or Nothing.
5: Yeah. And I had a really hard time understanding what Pep was trying to convey.
4: Oh, you have to put on the captions for this.
5: Still the same with this one.
4: 100%.
5: I don't understand anything he says.
4: No, and I don't even... I think it take.
5: I don't
4: it must
5: think
4: take the players
5: do.
4: Take time. Yes, watching the player body language when he's in his like rant.
5: They're trying to understand what he's saying.
4: Yeah. So the Mourinho one I think is worth watching because it really digs into all the... annoying things about Mourinho that I just came to love over the years. And it also includes some of the great footage of some of the most amazing games of my adult watching yeah. life. Like the Barcelona Inter
5: yeah.
4: Champions League stuff is so good.
5: Maybe what I like is the way Pep Mourinho trolls us.
4: Yes.
5: Maybe I like that.
4: The Pep one is interesting and good because I do think it really gives you... access to just how insane he is.
5: Right. The evil, not the evil genius, the genius, the crazy genius.
4: Yes.
5: The crazy genius.
4: Nothing gets in my way level yeah. of genius.
5: Right.
4: Yeah. And I recommend both of them, but I also want everybody to go in knowing that you got to set your expectations accordingly.
5: Yeah.
4: 100%. Mourinho is on Netflix. Pep is on Peacock for anybody that wants to check it out. I mentioned earlier there are balls in the news. The Maradona Hand of God ball was on sale over at Heritage Auction as part of that big sports thing, sports auction.
5: Yeah.
4: I was surprised for how little it ended up going for.
5: So you were expecting upwards of $10 million?
4: When they were on with the Musers, when the Musers were up there in the lead up to the auction... The guy from the Heritage Auctions had said they were anticipating it going for over $10 million.
5: And it went for...
4: 3.3.
5: Oh, low.
4: Yeah.
5: 30%.
4: Now, Diego Maradona's jersey from that game sold a year or two ago for like 12. And I think they thought the ball would sell for yeah. more than the jersey. And I don't know.
5: Maybe
4: I was a bit surprised. Yeah, maybe
5: economy.
4: It is. So that
5: maybe inflation has hurt people's ability to spend.
4: And for people who don't know, the ball was collected by the referee after that game, and he held it for decades.
5: Yeah.
4: And then he sold it several years ago at an auction, and now it has reappeared again in this particular one.
5: Did it make money for whoever bought it from the referee?
4: Probably not much, and probably not as much as
5: okay.
4: they anticipated.
5: Because
4: Champions,
5: did you bid?
4: No, I did not. The Champions League, as we mentioned earlier, is returning. But you should also know that this is the last. This is when Nike takes over. I mean,
5: what?
4: This is the last year
5: about?
4: Of Adidas.
5: Oh, okay.
4: Nike takes over next year
5: okay.
4: for the ball.
5: Yeah,
4: the Champions League ball.
5: How are they going to figure out offsides without the chip?
4: I don't know.
5: Huh.
4: There, and the new Nike ball that they have showed off is the classic bald Nike ball with just the swoosh on it.
5: The all white.
4: Right. It's got little itty-bitty tiny stars and a very light pattern all over it. They can't do the star pattern that Adidas used because Adidas owns that pattern.
5: Okay.
4: So Nike has to come up with their own thing. And that bald Nike ball was pretty classic for a while.
5: Yeah. No, no. Yep. It's one of the iconic balls in history. I wonder about the chip. I think we're going to miss the chip.
4: And for anybody who cares, there is a Malaysian professional team, JDT. I'm going to use their initials because the team's name is too hard to pronounce.
5: Mm-hmm.
4: Just won their top flight league the other day, and they are now on a winning streak of 109 consecutive matches, which is the longest in the world.
5: Do they play in the Malaysia Super League?
4: They do.
5: Johor Darul Ta'zim FC.
4: Well done.
5: Thanks. That was all a guess. Probably butchered it. 119 seems pretty insane.
4: 109.
5: 109 seems pretty insane.
4: Consecutive wins.
5: Yeah, that's much more than Bayern doing to the Bundesliga.
4: Unbeaten. Yeah.
5: Yeah.
4: Yeah.
5: I guess they win every year.
4: They do. Yeah, but it's also the Malaysian League, so.
5: What, are you dismissing the Malaysian Super League? What do you have against the Malaysian
4: Super League? I don't have anything against it. I'm just sure it's not, you know, great, high quality. Especially when one team has gone essentially unbeaten in 109 matches, yeah. Which goes back to like 5 or 6 years.
5: Yeah, I wonder if...
4: They have a salary cap?
5: If they have a superstar on the team that just kind of...
4: Probably. They got a Petter Musa. All right, yeah. That does it. There you go. That's enough of the dribble. And that will do it for another episode of The Kick Around. Now, I will have to tell you, everybody steel yourself. We will not have another Kick Around for quite some time because ticket football, college football programming obligations will be getting in the way for the next 3 weeks.
5: What are you going to do, Peter?
4: Potentially 4, depending on how SMU's game on the 26th gets scheduled. So, thank you, Dixon. Thank you, EA. Thank you, Andy. We'll talk to you the next time we sometime get to do a kick around. P1s, we love and adore you. Go on out there. Get stuck in. Win the 50s.
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2: 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To Rangers Ranch, the show where we talk about the week that was, the week that's coming up, and everything in between for your Texas Rangers here on 96.7 1310 The Ticket. Sitting in with me today at the studio, like last week and the week before and the week before and the week before, the great Tyler Tipsheet Samsel.
3: Hello.
2: And I am Jason Killer Kellison. We're going to start off this week with talking about the week that was and how I'm just going to come out and say it, man. I felt awesome after that first game with Anaheim. I was like, dude, they came back in the 10th. This is the catalyst. This is what gets them over the edge, and this is what starts making things happen for this team. It was scoreless going through the 9th. They come up there, and they got that ghost runner. Anaheim scores their ghost runner. Then they come back, and they get Evan Carter gets over to 3rd. They score Evan Carter on the double by Langford. And then they got Seager strikes out, I think it was.
3: Well, Langford, they were down to their final out.
2: No, their final strike. They had two strikes. It was an 0-2 count to Langford, and he doubles one to the right field. And then Zeke ends up hitting one to Grissom over at 3rd, and Grissom makes a bad throw to 2nd to get the force out of Peterson, I believe it was.
3: Nimmo,
2: yeah, because they walked him to get to Zeke, because Zeke was right. Rough, in a rough spot.
3: And right on right, I think.
2: Yeah.
3: They didn't want to face the lefty.
2: So Zeke hits that hard chopper to 3rd base, which last week I said, if you want to win a game, just hit at Grissom.
3: Yeah.
2: And exactly what Zeke did, a hard shot to the right side of Grissom. He fields it. If he makes that play, we're like, damn, that's a great play. It's a great, like, we give it to him because it would have been awesome. But he makes the – he bounces it past the second baseman to miss the force out. Langford ends up scoring,
3: mm-hmm.
2: So it's a walk-off. And I'm like, this is it. This is the catalyst. This is what gets us going. And we're like, and you and I talked to it last week about the second game was the easiest game because that's Johnson, and Johnson's struggled really bad.
3: Yep.
2: But the Rangers decided to give him a chance to become a Cy Young winner.
3: Indeed.
2: And – like, I can't remember how many innings he pitched, but they ended up getting shut out against
3: I think
2: this
3: he
2: guy.
3: Went 6.
2: And he had
3: probably could have won another.
2: He was averaging giving up 6 to 8 runs a game for the last 3 games.
3: Yeah, it was
2: like,
3: bad.
2: He was really, really bad.
3: Really bad.
2: And the Rangers made him look really good.
3: One hit the whole game, and it was Cody Freeman of all people.
2: Yeah, it was.
3: That was the game to have. And, yeah, like you said, you hope that win can spark something, but as we've seen, the worst of losses, they'll bounce back, and the best of wins, they'll let down.
2: Yep.
3: It's incredible.
2: But that was a little soul-crushing, but then I looked at the calendar, and I said, hey, look, Tyler's best friend Cal is pitching tomorrow.
3: Damn right.
2: We're in good shape.
3: MVP.
2: He's going up against Kikuchi. I was like, Rangers own this guy.
3: Lock
2: of
3: the year.
2: Make it right there. And you know what? Cal came through. Was it 6 innings I think he threw for?
3: Innings, 6 hits, no runs.
2: It was great. The Angels ended up scoring 3 runs, but it was after Cal was out of the game.
3: Yeah, the bullpen made it interesting.
2: Yes.
3: They made it very interesting as they're up 5-0 and Jose Siri flies out to the warning track. I think it was in the 8th inning that would have tied the game. It's like, oh man, all right, this is getting a little too close.
2: Yeah, the Siri is going to be a really, really good player, I think. He's got that glove, and he can play all 3 outfield positions. A little shaky a little bit in that game in right field, though.
3: Mm-hmm.
2: But, man, Jacob Latz comes out and gets his 26th save of the season right there, which nobody saw that coming this season. So that game was kind of a redeemer. You got two out of three in that series, which is exactly what you needed to do. You needed, if you could get the sweep, that'd been great because you're about to go to Chicago. But taking two out of three actually puts you on pretty solid grounds. Actually, and coming in to the Chicago series, you're in solo first place because, or no, it was Monday night after they win on Monday night. They were solo first place
3: by like half a game.
2: Yeah,
3: because I don't think Houston played.
2: No, Houston was off, so the Rangers were all by themselves in first place, feeling good about themselves, thinking, hey, we're great. The Anaheim series, we won that series. We won the first game of this series in Urquidy.
3: Jose
2: was having massive issues. He had like 90-something pitches in three innings.
3: Yeah, and they had nobody warming up.
2: No.
3: And I'm thinking, okay, what if he gives up like three more hits here in the next seven pitches? Like they were like, no, you have to get one more out. And I'm like,
2: yeah.
3: Man, that's pretty bold just to ask for one more out. Like, it's not like it saved them that much to continue on.
2: They didn't want to blow through their bullpen, but they knew that they were going to have to.
3: Yeah, because he was done after that.
2: Yeah. So the Rangers took full advantage of that, and it was a great win. It was a fun win, I thought.
3: They finally blew somebody out, which they should have done the day before with the Angels. They were up comfortably, got kind of close. This one you just kind of cruised. Didn't have to use lats, just, you know, get guys in and out of the lineup, maybe some pinch hitters and call it a day.
2: You hit their bullpen really hard, and you're like, okay, they're going to be taxed a little bit. But at the same time, the next day, you're feeling great because DeGrom is coming off a 10K day. He had a fantastic start his last time out, but like all the starting pitchers, or at least your top two or three starting pitchers this season, if they have a good start, they're going to follow up with a mediocre and a bad start.
3: It feels that way.
2: And that's exactly what DeGrom did. Because DeGrom comes out in the first inning. In the first inning, once again, the Rangers are killed by the first inning.
3: Especially him.
2: he just has trouble.
3: It's incredible. Never seen anything like it.
2: They come out and give up six runs in the first inning. DeGrom ends up going 3 2/3. Gives up eight earned runs with only two Ks, and he walked five batters. Now, I will say this, and we saw this a lot from both sides of the ball in the Chicago series. It was foul ball after foul ball after foul ball after foul ball. Like, so many pitches fouled off in the series. And the White Sox did it to the Rangers, and the Rangers did it right back.
3: Yep.
2: And we were talking before the show, that extended the time of the games, too,
3: yes,
2: because they were hitting so many foul balls.
3: And extending at bats, and then walks were an issue that extended games.
2: They were wearing out the starting pitching, and it was showed because on both sides, because we had DeGrom only lasted 3 2/3, and Burke on Wednesday night did the exact same thing. Both starting pitchers, like the bullpen for Chicago is toast right now. At least the Rangers were able to get five or six innings out of Rocker. Or was it Rocker? No.
3: In the first game.
2: First game was Rocker. By the way, that first game with Rocker, there was a time where I think it was the second or third inning, he had the bases loaded with like one out.
3: Yeah, he was very shaky early.
2: Yeah.
3: Kind of like it was kind of the opposite in game three. Games one and game three, you know, the other team could have easily taken advantage early, and then the other team piled it on.
2: Yeah. But the Rangers, like, they were struggling, or Rocker was struggling in the second inning, but he ended up getting a couple strikeouts. I think one of them was Murakami, got him to strike out and get himself out of that inning and save himself from giving up letting the White Sox blow it out.
3: But, yeah, that third game was tough to watch. It was just sloppy from a pitching aspect, and it was, I want to say from the Angels series, that one was kind of just boring. There wasn't a lot happening because nobody could score. I mean, like we said, that first game was 0-0 going into the 10th. And then you get to the last game against the White Sox. Nobody could throw a strike.
2: No, Burke, the starting pitcher for the White Sox, Burke threw 92 pitches in three innings, and only 61 of them were strikes.
3: I don't even think it was that many.
2: Yeah.
3: It was almost 50-50.
2: Yeah, but he got himself into trouble and got himself right back out.
3: He sure did. How he only gave up two runs in three innings was a miracle.
2: Yeah, especially when for the second and third inning, the Rangers a couple times had runners in scoring positions all three innings. they were working the pitcher and they were doing the thing, but they just couldn't get that run across.
3: They also had two outs on the bases in the first inning.
2: Yes.
3: Seager gets picked off first, and then Langford gets caught stealing. So you kind of gave them the outs back at a time where he could not throw a strike.
2: Yeah, and then they helped us out too, because Acuna tried to steal third, and Diaz picked him off at
3: That's
2: third.
3: That's right.
2: So they both teams were neither team really wanted to win the rubber match.
3: Right. Nobody was being patient.
2: No.
3: As far as just letting the other team give you the game.
2: You know what? I do want to say this. We do not need to see Jacques in a pressure game on the field. If you're going for the rubber match game, do not put a glove on Peterson's hand. Just keep him in the lineup as a DH. Do not put him out there.
3: Are you referring to the pop-up behind?
2: I'm referring to the pop-up. I'm referring to the shot down the line that he was right there. But if he's a trained first baseman, he gets that ball, I think.
3: I think that's a tough play.
2: It's a tough play.
3: I don't trust Berger to get it either, to be honest.
2: I trust Berger more than I do Peterson.
3: Yes, but barely. And also, the one behind him, he just took such a bad route. It looked bad. Dude. I don't know if he catches it, because he would have had to have basket catch with his back to the infield. It would have been a tough play.
2: But he's a former outfielder. He should be able to get that.
3: The problem was that you're shifted so much up the middle with Foscue.
2: Yeah.
3: That would have been his ball to get at an angle, but he's so far away from the play.
2: Yeah.
3: I mean, Foscue
2: doesn't have the wheels either. Right. I think if Duran is playing second or Freeman's playing second, those guys can get over to that ball because they've got the wheels. Foscue doesn't have that. You're listening to Rangers Ranch here on 96.7 and 1310, The Ticket. That's the tip sheet. I'm the killer. We're breaking down the week that was for your Texas Rangers. We just have been going over the Chicago series because it really felt like neither team really wanted to win these games.
3: That's for sure.
2: And neither pitching staff, neither teams had starters that went really helped out the game. Well, I take that back. Rocker did really well in his game. He had that rough second inning, but he was able to bounce back and basically shut it down and make it happen for the Rangers.
3: Yeah, he at least gave you five at a time where you were hoping for three or four.
2: Yeah, and that first game actually is what helped the Rangers the most, because him giving you five and only having to rely on your bullpen for those four made it so much better than having to, like the White Sox, having to cover six innings with their bullpen. And then
3: that should set you up for the rest of the series, and they just couldn't take advantage.
2: I mean, the Rangers got to the bullpen early all three games, but at the same time, after the first game, the White Sox got to the bullpen early. Well, they got to the bullpen in the fourth inning for the Rangers, but on the third game. But man.
3: And two more things. One, in game two, they even got the game tying run up to the plate. In the ninth inning, just by working counts, drawing walks, Freeman ended up grounding out to end the game, but they had to bring in Grant Taylor. I guess he's kind of their closer. He's one of their guys, closers, holds,
2: whatever.
3: They have
2: a closer by community.
3: Yeah, but he's kind of come on the scene, but he had to come in for two pitches. And then as far as the Rangers bullpen, Robbie Ahlstrom struggles again.
2: Mm-hmm.
3: His last six appearances.
2: Ever since the article was written,
3: yes,
2: he's had issues.
3: Exactly, that's why it's the last six. He's given up 10 runs in those six. Two of them are scoreless, so 10 runs in the other four appearances. He has really struggled. His ERA has ballooned to over six. Man. And then Cole Winn gave up a few runs in the game two when he came in relief for DeGrom. He actually gave up more than that because DeGrom got charged with a few of them. But Winn's ERA has skyrocketed to over 5.5. And those two are probably the two on the outside looking in, as far as if Leiter comes back or, you know, reinforcements come back, those two are probably going to be the casualties.
2: Yep.
3: We just don't know which order.
2: All right. Well, you're listening to Rangers Ranch. We're going to come back here and we're going to talk about some of the injuries that the Rangers are still dealing with and give you a little update of what's happening down in the minors.
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10: What's up, fellas? Mike Golick Jr. here. 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

0: Hey, y'all, it's Charlie Starr from Blackberry Smoke. Y'all know our fans are like family to us, and family watches out for each other, especially when we're out riding. So before you or your crew get on your motorcycles, make sure you're good to ride. Even one drink could be too many. Don't let a good ride end the wrong way. This little bitty town, it ain't nothing new. We all stick around. Ride sober or get pulled over.
1: Welcome back to Rangers Ranch here on 96.7, 1310, The Ticket with the great tip sheet, and I'm Killer. We're going to talk about the things behind the scenes for your Texas Rangers right now, mainly where we stand on the IL and players coming back. And Tip Sheet's got some numbers he wants to share on DeGrom.
2: Yeah, so we just mentioned DeGrom and his struggles, especially in the first inning, and giving up six this week to the White Sox. And so I dug a little bit deeper, because we've mentioned how bad they've been in the first inning just as a team. Hey,
1: real quick, did you notice in that Chicago series also that a lot of those runs came with two outs?
2: Of course they do.
1: Yeah, because that's
2: a given.
1: Rangers, yeah.
2: Yeah, if they have two outs and it's the first inning.
1: Any early inning,
2: runs,
1: they're going to get runs.
2: Right,
1: yeah, they're going to give up hits and runs.
2: Worst combination for the Rangers of all time, two outs in the first inning. Mm-hmm. So his home ERA versus road ERA, the splits there, 2.67 home ERA. 5.86 on the road.
1: Oh,
2: pretty drastic.
1: Yeah, double the
2: road. His day-night splits. Now, he doesn't have as many day starts. I think it was six, so maybe half, maybe a third or so of his total starts, but a 150 day ERA compared to 5.25 at night, which I thought was interesting. I thought it might be the other way around.
1: Maybe because he's getting older, staying up later,
2: kind of taking its effect.
1: He's fresher in the afternoon.
2: He wakes up too early in the morning.
1: Yeah. Got to take the kids to school, so
2: right.
1: It's messing up his sleep pattern.
2: Righties are hitting almost 50 points better than lefties against him. Now, the slug is about the same, but the batting average is significantly higher, 261 for right-handers, 215 for left. Thought that was pretty interesting. And some of these in counts make some sense, but the 0-0 count, the first pitch of the at-bat, opponents are hitting, 5 home runs, 18 RBIs, and their OPS is over 1,200.
1: That first thing, 5 home runs on an 0-0 count.
2: On the first pitch of the at-bat, correct. That's a lot of home runs, and a 1,200 OPS is insane.
1: Yeah.
2: And that I'm guessing these are just balls put in play. Not just swung at or whatever, but yeah, balls put in play and results. 0-1 count, still an 8.46 OPS. Like, you're up in the count, and guys are still able to slug like that off of you, I think is really telling. Now, what's really funny is you get to 0-2, he hasn't given up a base runner. So, it's zeros across the board, but man, early in those counts, guys are just teeing off on him, and I don't know if there's a tell there. They're just super aggressive. He's bad location, if it's all the above, but those numbers kind of stuck out to me. And for a pitching staff that really needs him in the worst of ways right now, with a few of your guys on the men's,
1: you're talking about the men's here. Let's go off the first one that you were talking about, Nathan Eovaldi.
2: Mm-hmm.
1: He's about 10 days away from throwing off a mound, okay, and that would put him possibly. I don't think they give him a rehab start. If he starts throwing off the mound, he'll throw a couple bullpen sessions, and they just bring him in and let him go.
2: Yeah, that's what they did a couple years ago.
1: Yeah, they're not going to send him down in the minors and get him a couple games. They're going to say, hey, we need you now. Got to get going. If we don't make it to the end of September, doesn't matter. So they might have him back for the last maybe, 2 weeks of the season?
2: Yeah, and I'm still skeptical of that.
1: Yeah. I am very skeptical, but if they can get him back for the last 2 weeks of the season and they can hold where they are, there's a chance that they could make the playoffs, which I want to talk about that in a little while too. But the next guy on the list is Jack Leiter, and we were talking during the break and stuff like that, how you can't take big game Cal out of the lineup.
2: No, he's got to be in rotation.
1: He's got to be in rotation.
2: He's the only starter who has an ERA under 4.
1: As of right now, like your number one and two are DeGrom and Gore, and those are probably the two of the five that you wouldn't mind moving to the bullpen, especially in Gore with the struggles that they have. But at the same time, even though Gore struggled, he usually gives you 5 to 6 innings.
2: Yeah, he's an inning eater relative to today's standards.
1: Yes.
2: And is durable.
1: Yeah, and you're never going to move DeGrom.
2: No. So those guys are going to stay where they are.
1: And Rocker and Bradford, I actually think that they've, for the most part, have been keeping the team in these games. They're not pitching bad. They're not pitching like an ace, but they're not losing. Well, I take Rocker did lose a game a couple games ago, but for the most part, you're seeing these guys up there and they're battling and keeping the offense in the game. The offense is what's letting them down, because there's times where the offense comes up and goes 1-2-3 and Rocker's right back out there. He doesn't have time to analyze anything. Doesn't have time to take a breath. Doesn't have time to get ready to go back out there. You also have to remember that this is the most Rocker's ever pitched in the season.
2: Mm-hmm.
1: And this is actually the fact that Bradford's coming back from injury and he's just having to go out there every time. So these are the two, I guess, lightest tenured pitchers you have in your rotation. They're doing their job like they're supposed to be.
2: I think you can make a case for any of those three to be in the bullpen.
1: Yeah.
2: Whether it's Leiter, who can light up the radar gun, right? He can be a guy that you utilize out of the bullpen that way. Rocker, like you said, hasn't had to pitch this much in his career, and Bradford coming off his injury. Yeah. So you can limit his usage a little bit.
1: Yeah, Kennedy Landry actually had an article out the other day where she was talking to some insiders where they do feel like whenever the season comes back, when Leiter comes back, he most likely will be in the bullpen. Now, you might see him get a spot start to give DeGrom an extra day off, mm-hmm. but for the most part, have him come out of the bullpen, which he's never done before, by the way. And coming out of the bullpen is a little bit different than starting, just the mentality you have to have. I'd like to

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1: Yeah, I honestly doubt we'll see him back this season. Just because if they are in a race for the playoff position, having that guy and the way his brain has been the past season and a half, you don't want to risk it. Go with the guys that have been getting you to where you are.
2: Well, in theory, when we say this in theory all the time, is if your two starters come back, then two other starters go to the bullpen.
1: Yep.
2: And then that replaces Cole Winn and Robbie Ahlstrom.
1: Yeah.
2: And then your bullpen gets a little bit better, which we were hoping for 3 weeks ago with Cal in the bullpen, and now Cal has to stay in your starting rotation.
1: But Higashioka, which at right now, I'm not even sure how Higashioka figures into the scene, just because Diaz has been playing really well, and Jansen, pains me to say, hasn't been horrible up there.
2: He got two hits. I think it was game two.
1: Yeah.
2: I think it was the White Sox game two. He got two hits, and I'm just thinking, man, they wasted those. They wasted two of his hits on a loss. You might never get a hit again.
1: Higashioka is now throwing from 60 feet, so he's getting close. He still can't make that throw to second. But let's be honest here. None of the Rangers catchers can make that throw to second and get somebody out. That's they're built on.
2: You could also carry three catchers here in September.
1: You can, because you get an extra roster spot.
2: Right. So you could go that route if you just want to use him as a bat.
1: Mm-hmm. So you could do that, and that would be your DH platoon, I guess?
2: Yeah, him and Jock, something like that.
1: Yeah. So when you're facing a lefty, you're having him and Foscue playing second base. But I do want to say this, too. We've seen multiple games now with Zeke Duran in center field. I don't hate it.
2: No, and it's kind of necessary because they're trying to put the best offensive lineup they can.
1: Mm-hmm.
2: And if it means risking some defense, fine. But they want all the bats they can get in there against left-handed pitching, and Evan Carter doesn't give you that. And they don't necessarily put Jock in there. So
1: no.
2: They might have Foscue leading off at DH or even playing second. Well, they have Freeman then playing second or third.
1: Yeah.
2: And, you know, they're just trying to get as many bats in there that give them a chance.
1: Yeah, and that's all you can ask for. And if you look at the standings right now, the Astros are helping the Rangers by playing just as bad and losing.
2: Mm-hmm.
1: Because, I mean, they're in a series right now. They against the Yankees, and then they hit the road. Let me look and see where they go to next.
2: Well, and they just lost a series to the A's.
1: Yeah.
2: Blowing a 6-0 lead.
1: Yes.
2: And that was when they fired their general manager.
1: Yes. That was something I wanted to bring up today, too, is because they have fired Dana Brown and Jim Crane has taken over baseball operations. I didn't realize they had three different assistant GMs down there.
2: I didn't either.
1: It's like, holy crap.
2: Yeah, they got a lot of people.
1: They have three different assistant GMs, and then they have Jeff Bagwell in the owner's ear every day. And the thought is that Bagwell will get a chance to be the GM next season, if there is a season. And I invite that because I don't think Bagwell will put together a good franchise.
2: From the few people I saw around Astros Twitter, they weren't too enthused with it either.
1: No. Like, I'm not saying Dana Brown is fantastic down there. He's made some really questionable decisions. But I would trust him more than I would Jeff Bagwell.
2: Yeah, man, they're just letting the Mariners are hanging around. Like,
1: yeah.
2: It's just one of those years. Nobody can go away.
1: Nobody can get out of it. I mean, the Mariners are only 2.5 back now.
2: Like, nobody will go away badly, and nobody will go away the other way either.
1: Like, 2 weeks ago, I think I came in here, and I was like, man, I was kind of relieved that the Rangers were just on kind of a skid. They just couldn't win a series. And I was like, okay. Now I can just think about next season, if there is a season, things that this team needs to do to make themselves better, to make themselves a contender. And then I look at the standings, and the Astros are just as bad. And the Rangers are still in it, even though it feels like they're trying to get out of it.
2: It's the highs and lows of every single day. Every day feels like the end of the world.
1: Yeah.
2: Or like, depending on how the scoreboard's going.
1: Or like last Saturday morning, I'm feeling like, man, this team has got it. They figured it out.

0: out. They're winning when they need to win, and then it just comes down
1: when then one hit
0: back down.
1: One hitter.
0: Yeah, but they're wasting good starts from like Cody Bradford and Rocker and all, like some of these younger guys that are coming up and giving them like Quantrill's giving them great starts.
1: And you're finally getting the Corey Seager of old.
0: Yeah.
1: Like he has been
0: let's
1: the catalyst.
0: Touch that real quick. Because I made a trade in my fantasy baseball league. I sent Sandy Alcantara to my buddy Sean, and I got Corey Seager back in the deal. And I was like, I didn't want to have too many Rangers on my roster, but I'm glad I made this trade because Seager has turned my fantasy roster around for the last couple of weeks because he's gotten hot.
1: By my count over here, it's looks like he's played about 20 games since he came back.
0: Mm-hmm.
1: Half of them, he has multi-hit games.
0: Yeah.
1: He's been great. His batting average went from 189, now sitting at 224, and it peaked over 230. So, which nowadays is almost league average.
0: Yeah, I know. If he could just get up to 260 to 270, he will be league average.
1: No, league average batting average now is 244.
0: Is it? Oh, well, it's bad. It's being all star. It's get up to that 260.
1: Yeah, but no, he's been great, and that's
0: he's not
1: the
0: putting
1: Corey's...
0: it over the fence as much as he was. But you know what? He's getting on base over
1: and he's
0: over
1: driving in gaps. I mean, man, he hit a laser against the White Sox into left center. Right over the shortstop. I'm like, that's the Corey Seager.
0: Yeah.
1: That's him right there. And yeah, he's just been absolutely fantastic, the guy that they need in the offense. And if that continues, the offense just needs to find a little bit of help elsewhere, especially from Jock, who was in an 0 for 24, and then he hit the home run the other night, so good for him. But he had carried this thing for a while, and now he hopefully is getting on the other side of his slump. But yeah, Corey Seager has been the man since he came back, and no pun intended, just like Schumacher said the other night. He's got to be the guy. He's got to be the guy.
0: Yeah, he is what he called the aircraft carrier. So, all right, coming up next here on Rangers Ranch, we're going to talk about the week that's coming up for the Texas Rangers.
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0: Hey, y'all, it's Charlie Starr from Blackberry Smoke. Y'all know our fans are like family to us, and family watches out for each other, especially when we're out riding. So before you or your crew get on your motorcycles, make sure you're good to ride. Even one drink could be too many. Don't let a good ride end the wrong way. This little bitty town, it ain't nothing new. We all stick around. Ride sober or get pulled over.
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6: Welcome back to Rangers Ranch. We're going to talk about the week that's coming up and look at some of the possibilities for your Texas Rangers to make the playoffs. And you're saying to yourself, playoffs, this team, they're two games under 500? There's no way. But nobody wants to win the AL West, and nobody really wants to win the wild card unless you're in the AL East.
7: There's basically 25 teams still trying to make the playoffs, it feels like.
6: Now, the Rangers are starting this weekend off rough because they get to play the Milwaukee Brewers.
7: Best team in baseball.
6: Best team in baseball. Now, that's granted, they get to play some teams like the Cardinals, and they get to play some of your lower-tier teams, but they also have to play the Cubs, who are playing awesome baseball.
7: I also hate to say the Rangers get to play the Angels and A's, but
6: yeah, that's true.
7: That's also a negative.
6: But the Rangers don't seem to like to win against the Angels. Or
7: no,
6: A's.
7: No, they're allergic to that.
6: That being said, after three games in Milwaukee, then you get to come home and play the Athletics. So you're going to lose two games there.
7: Oh, speaking of, what do you know?
6: Yeah. You're going to lose two games. You're going to make Jump look good, even though he hasn't looked good all season. And Lopez will win the Cy Young on Wednesday night.
7: Pretty Wednesday much. Afternoon. That's pretty much that's how this goes.
6: Bradford will give up one run, and the Rangers will lose 1-0. It'll be great.
7: And then you roll into Tampa Bay. As we can this week, Killer, we can look forward to the third series because they do start with Tampa on Thursday.
6: Yes.
7: A little four-gamer against the other best team in the league.
6: Yeah,
7: this is going to be a rough week
6: if things go really bad.
7: Tough.
6: Yes. The good thing is, in that Tampa series, you're starting your boy. Cal's going to start the first game.
7: Dude, he could throw every game. He's a gamer. He's just ready.
6: He's just, give me the ball, coach.
7: Right.
6: I'll go get the job done.
7: He doesn't care what inning, how many outs, how many guys on base.
6: Yeah. Now, the nice thing about the Rangers series in Milwaukee is you don't face Mezeroski. Is that
7: right?
6: Am I saying it right?
7: Jacob Mezeroski, yep.
6: I always second guess myself when I'm trying to say that.
7: The Miz.
6: And so you're going to face Logan Henderson to start off. But guess what? You know what? Pretty solid number two guy.
7: No, he is for sure.
6: So you're not getting in, you're not getting off the hook.
7: Not a lot of holes when you're 82 and 51.
6: Yeah, they're doing really, really well. Like, I don't know which game I would pick for the Rangers to have the best chance of winning. And I'll be honest, if they came out and they got swept in Milwaukee, I would not be surprised. I'd almost accept it and be okay with it and move on.
7: Try not to get swept.
6: I mean, your best chance is probably the middle game with Shane Doran.
7: That's what I was thinking. Now, their worst pitchers go in game three, but your best pitchers go in game two.
6: Yeah.
7: So if you're believing in Cal, believing in his inning streak, and he pitches to contact, which is fine, and against this Brewers offense, that can work because they are last in home runs.
6: Yeah, but you're not very much better on that.
7: Well, no, but here's the weird thing about the Brewers. They're last in home runs, but they're sixth in OPS.
6: Yeah.
7: They hit a lot of doubles. They're fourth in doubles. They're second in on base, which equals them being fourth in all of baseball in runs.
6: Like, I'll be honest, I've only seen maybe four or five innings of Milwaukee baseball this season. But when you see them playing, they're not playing that big bang the ball.
7: No.
6: They're playing small ball.
7: and small ball gaps, take bases. Now
6: they're making you work. Like they will work a pitcher.
7: For sure.
6: So the Rangers coming from Chicago to Milwaukee, getting a day off, probably sleeping right like all day Thursday at their hotel in Milwaukee is the best thing that could happen for them, because the pitching staff is about to get not lit up possibly, but they are going to get worked. We're going to see 6 to 9 to 10 pitches per at bat. And if you thought the Chicago series games were long, these are going to be just as long, because the Rangers bats are doing the exact same thing now. They are working the pitchers, which, by the way, is what they did in 2023 when they had all that offensive success, because they worked pitchers. And they would see a minimum of like 7 pitches per at bat. Not swing. You still had Seager and Semien at the time swing at the first, second pitches of their at bats, but everybody else in the lineup was working them.
7: Yeah, and they have names that you may recognize but aren't household. Bryce Turang was on the World Baseball Classic team for Team USA.
6: He's also the starting second baseman in the All-Star game.
7: Yes. Jackson Churio is one of their hot young players. Jake Bowers might be their best overall hitter this year. And, yeah, they just nickel and dime you and then take advantage of every situation. That's how your 30 games over.
6: And, they have multiple players at 780, 790 and above in ops.
7: Right, which means above league average, for sure.
6: Yeah, so they've got players all up and down their lineup that are doing damage to them. And, once again, they have a catcher that is a great hitter, which they love to feast on Rangers pitching.
7: Right.
6: For some reason, catchers love to face the Rangers.
7: Yeah, it's William Contreras?
6: Yes.
7: Yeah.
6: So the offense is going to be really hard. Like the Rangers pitchers are going to get worked.
7: Just try to play solid baseball, clean baseball. Let's play clean baseball, because the Brewers will play team baseball.
6: They will play team baseball.
7: And they're clean. They're gonna play good.
6: They're gonna play what you give them.
7: Right.
6: And they're not gonna make an error. They're not going to try to force something, because when you try to force too much is when you make the mistakes.
7: And just try to get to the A series where then you can maybe make up that ground.
6: Yeah. If you can get one win in Milwaukee, you count that as a success.
7: Just don't be embarrassed in the other games.
6: And then play those A's, man. And actually take a series from the A's.
7: Maybe at home they will. Maybe. Yeah. I don't know.
6: Like the Rangers complain about the home runs and stuff at home, but they've got a better home record. They play better at home than they do on the road. Maybe it's because the fans are there, but at the same time, there are so many holes right now in the Athletics roster, in their lineup.
7: It's unreal.
6: And
7: now Jacob Wilson's out. I think he might have got hurt
6: in the Rangers series.
7: Right, yeah. I mean, they were already missing everybody.
6: Yeah, and they're just falling apart.
7: But they won their last two series.
6: Yeah, and they kept you in the running right now, because they took the Astros series.
7: And Minnesota.
6: Yeah.
7: Minnesota's was a huge series. So
6: they're playing.
7: Playing spoiler.
6: Better, and they're doing what the A's do, which is spoil everybody else's season.
7: And they're going to try to do that against the Rangers, and they have to win that series.
6: Yeah.
7: And if you get – whatever you do in the Milwaukee series, you got to do the opposite.
6: Yeah.
7: If you get swept, you got to sweep the A's. If you – go 1-2. All right, let's go 2-1. Just try to come out even.
6: We need the 2000 strikeout DeGrom version. And we need the game before that from Mackenzie Gore. Because a couple weeks ago, last week, I was bashing on the Mackenzie Gore trade. And he comes out and throws a great game against the Angels. And I was like, oh, man. He just made me look like a complete and total jackass.
7: Well, at least and DeGrom will be at home.
6: Yeah. Then where he pitches really well.
7: Yeah, we're back.
6: Yeah. But it's going to be a rough road. And this road trip with the two losses in Chicago and probably at least two losses in Milwaukee, it's going to be another bad road trip after a bad road trip.
7: I mean, it'll set you back. But in this year's age of baseball, I don't know how much that sets you back anymore.
6: Yeah.
7: Well, nobody wants to win.
6: Especially like the Astros, they have a chance of getting – pretty hurt too, because they're wrapping up their series against the Yankees, but then they have three more in New York against the Mets, which could turn out to be a bad thing for them. And then they get They get three or four games against the White Sox. We need the White Sox to do to the Astros what the right. they did to the Rangers.
7: Now we're White Sox fans.
6: Yeah, we are. We're cheering for the White Sox.
7: Indeed.
6: Which, come this time last year, we were like, what are the White Sox doing? Like, how are they this bad?
7: Right. And even though they don't have the tiebreaker with the Astros, and of course the Mariners are lingering, by the way, which you do have the tiebreaker over them. You still have three more games against them.
6: Yeah.
7: But you don't have that tiebreaker with the Astros. But that's becoming, this will change day to day, maybe every 2 days. But I think that's the path to the playoffs now is through the West.
6: Mm-hmm.
7: Because you look at the wild card, there are teams falling back. Detroit has really fallen back relative. Minnesota, Seattle, they're four back. So then you have Toronto, Baltimore within 2.5-3 games.
6: Mm-hmm.
7: The Rangers are the first team out. They're two games behind Cleveland. And Cleveland is the team to beat. Like, it's theirs to lose.
6: Yeah.
7: That wild card spot is theirs to lose. And I don't think it's even close. And there's two reasons. One, their schedule is the easiest there is the rest of the way.
6: You look at the Cleveland's rest of the season after this weekend, because they're playing Kansas City. They have another series at the end of the season against Kansas City. They've got two tough series, maybe three.
7: I'll say two.
6: Yeah, I count Boston as a tough one because Boston, although Boston is not competing for the East, they're just trying to hold on to that second wild card spot.
7: They'll hold on to it.
6: But then they got Chicago and White Sox. The White Sox are not just trying to make the playoffs; they're trying to get a high seed in the playoffs.
7: Well, they're also holding off Cleveland.
6: Well, that's true.
7: So that's their two toughest game or series because those are the only two teams with winning records that they face.
6: But the Toronto series, Toronto's been playing good baseball. Since the trade deadline.
7: Yeah, they've been better.
6: Detroit can still step up and make a scene for themselves. I mean, hell, they have to face Dylan Cease, who's how many times has he almost thrown a no-hitter this season? Like, and he's a guy who's going deep into every game.
7: Yeah.
6: And then the Spencer Arrighetti, who for some reason the Astros traded to get Dalton Varsho,
7: yeah.
6: Which was the stupidest trade, which is probably what cost Dana Brown his job, because Arrighetti's so much more valuable than Varsho is. But they wanted that bat in the outfield, so they went and got him, and they gave up the guy that's been keeping them really in this thing, especially when Hunter Brown was on the IL for so long.
7: And also, when I look at playoff teams, you can usually tell by run differential. Mm-hmm. Is a good key indicator of who's a playoff team, who's not. And there's a lot of really low run differentials when you look at the wild card race.
6: Yeah.
7: But Cleveland is by far the closest to zero. They're only at four under, minus four for the year. So if that's your indicator, they're clearly a little better than the rest of the teams in the race.
6: Yeah.
7: And so between that and their schedule, they do have a weird home and away split as far as wins. They three games under at home, five games over on the road. That's pretty interesting. But they're the team to beat. They're the team to catch if you're the Rangers in the wild card. And, boy, with that schedule, it's there for the taking for the Guardians. But this whole year is going to come down to five or six teams looking at it themselves like, we could have taken advantage. And we didn't. And there's going to be five teams that say that. And say, wow, we didn't take advantage of a bad AL year and didn't win a bunch of games that we should have. And then there's the one team that's going to get in and be like, okay, we did it. We found our way in.
6: I think the Rangers will be able to look back at the last couple of years and say, hey, we did really well in one statistic, and that was on the mound. And then our offense is what let us down both times. And it's been that way since 2023. The offense has been the issue on this Rangers team. Which, when I was a kid, if I was going to ever say that the Rangers' offense was the issue to winning, I would have laughed at myself because that's all they had was offense. But now all they have is pitching. But
7: and even that's been
6: even that
7: shaky.
6: That is being really taxed as of late. They the fact that they can't develop a bullpen in their minors, and the fact that.
7: Their middle bullpen's terrible. The starting pitching is, I'd say, average.
6: You're having to use the people that you bring in for long relief to start games because you haven't built depth into your system. And when you You've tried to keep your window open for so long. You've traded off all the depth pieces you could possibly have. And you haven't drafted well to keep that the depth there. So, oh, man. So this has been Rangers Ranch again. We're running out of time already. But
7: let's go get some wins.
6: Let's get a win in Milwaukee. Yeah,
7: get a win,
6: get
7: please.
6: A win, please. Just one win in Milwaukee.
7: And then multiple at home.
6: Yes. Let's go on a little streak at home. Let's take the series against the Athletics and maybe split the series with Tampa because it's a four-game series.
7: Eh.
6: Like, and you're, I mean, the Tampa series, big game Cal's going.
7: It's true.
6: Kamar's going.
7: If anybody can shut down Junior Caminero, it is Cal Quantrill. That's what we've all been saying.
6: But let's get over the next, like 10 days, let's go get 6 wins.
7: And scoreboard watch.
6: And just probably stay a half game behind the Astros.
7: Yeah, we'll be right back here next week in the same spot. Exactly. The same exact spot. I mean, maybe even better.
6: Maybe we'll be sharing the top spot with the Astros, but they have the tiebreaker because they just own the Rangers.
7: Right, and only like one game back in the wild card.
6: Yeah. But, all right, well, thank you guys for listening to Rangers Ranch. Let's go have some baseball time.
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0: What's up, fellas? Mike Golic Jr. here. Labor Day weekend is back, and so is football. 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Remember, if you've been smoking marijuana, don't get behind the wheel. 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Be the MVP, because the only smart play is the safe one. Drive high, get a DUI. 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
1: And everybody has the equal chance to acclimate. But as has been pointed out by some others that covered that game too, that were there, the field conditions far different than people are used to playing on. The situation is different. The rain was falling down. It's week zero. Nobody's been, all the excuses we can make. But at the end of the day, all that matters is that at the end of the year, when we look at the win-loss totals for the Tar Heels, there was a win in week zero. And I want to treat this as fairly as we can, because I think to do that, we have to ask ourselves how we would react to the other side of it. So if we were in a situation where, you know, North Carolina got beat today by 20, which many thought could happen, right? If they got absolutely thumped, would we have some level of grace talking about it today? Or would it be confirmation bias to what everybody wants to pile onto, which is Belichick sucks and North Carolina is not going to get anything done and it's going to look awful for them all year, right? That's so easy for us to confirm what we had already decided was true, that if North Carolina had been absolutely taken back behind the shed and beaten down today, that'd be a conversation. So don't we have to treat it every bit as fairly when we look at the other side of this? North Carolina got a 15-10 win. They got a 15-10 win where in the first half they were being run all over. And in the second half, they adjusted to that. They got a 15-10 win where in the second half, when they needed big stops, they came up with them over and over and over again. Yeah, we could look at it and say, why did TCU keep going for it on fourth down? Kick a field goal, points win football games. We could say all of those things. You could ask the question, I think it's a fair one, late in the game, TCU driving with the ball on a fourth and short, quarterback has a clear path to run for a first down near the goal line. Instead, heaves the ball weirdly into the end zone, doesn't get caught. That's a turnover, right? One or two plays is the reason that North Carolina won this football game. Okay. But North Carolina won this football game. North Carolina won this football game with a quarterback that not a lot of people were turning around scared of, right? North Carolina won this football game the way that they're going to win a lot of them this year. Ugly. 15-10 is the way that they want. A Belichick team in college football wants to win this way. And I found myself, as the game was rolling on, and at one point they were telling us the story of, I believe it's 78 underclassmen on the North Carolina roster, and I kept thinking, I don't care. Everybody wants to talk about time. Well, you know, he's trying to build something. It's going to take time. You don't get time in college football anymore. 78 underclassmen don't mean that all 78 of them are going to continue to play for North Carolina past this year. I'm not sure college football is really all that different than the indoor football league, which I spent all spring, if you listen to the show, covering. What's my comparison? In the IFL, they rebuild their rosters every year. In college football, you have the power to rebuild your roster every year. So I don't really buy any of the narratives that were coming into this game about, oh, you know, it's a young team and they're trying to establish something long-term in North Carolina. That doesn't work in modern college football. You got to win. And when Belichick is your coach, you got to win now. And a year ago, we were being sold this concept that Belichick alone would be such a draw for players that want to play in the NFL that the best players in the world would stop anything to go to North Carolina just to be part of the Belichick pipeline. That turned out to be drastically untrue. So now, instead, we're buying the, oh, it's young and they're going to be developed. I'm not buying any of that. This is in an Indiana world where Kurt Cignetti came in, said, Google me, made the playoffs, went undefeated, won a national championship from the losingest program in college football history. This is no longer an industry that allows the grace of time. So for me, when I sat down on the couch at noon to watch college football, and let's just acknowledge it felt oh so good to do that. When I sat down at noon to watch this game, I looked at it and said, all right, show me what you got. Was it ugly? Yeah, it was ugly, and I don't think anybody can doubt that. Did North Carolina, in the process of that, get an ugly win? Yes, 100%. I look at all of this across the board, and it is so simple to me. You have to be able to win ugly to win college football games. You have to be able to have an identity to win consistently in college football. The identity of North Carolina is going to be defensive wins. The identity of North Carolina is going to be ugly football wins. Now, they got to take on Clemson in a couple of weeks, and I'm not sure Clemson is any good. They got to take on Notre Dame, and they're going to get their butts kicked. They got to take on Miami. They're going to get beat bad. They got to take on Louisville. They're going to get beat bad. You look across the board here, North Carolina still has a lot in front of them. In fact, they're plus 3,300 to win the ACC, according to Underdog. Plus 3,300. Let me tell you something. I'm not going out there and putting any money on that. Miami, the shortest odds, plus 167. I don't mind that at all. I don't mind that at all. That actually feels like pretty good money for Miami. I didn't change the way I thought about anything. But I think we have to be fair in how we judge an early season win for a team that we would have been particularly harsh on throughout the course of this entire process. If North Carolina gets thumped, then the only conversation on Monday on every sports talk show that talks about college football at all would be simple. Is Belichick even capable of coaching? Has Belichick hurt his legacy? All of these big statements that would be made about Belichick. Instead, he went to Ireland, and he beat a team that maybe wasn't top 25, but was damn well close and had much higher expectations. So I think it's impressive. Even if I don't believe in North Carolina long-term, I do believe that this win deserves its credit. Anita's back with us. Anita, are we feeling good about Belichick getting a week zero win?
2: I'm feeling better about Belichick than I am about my modem.
1: Oh, modern sports media at its finest. That's part of the joy of it, right?
2: Listen, I don't know about you. When Bill Belichick first took over the job at UNC, I'm like, wow, like, you know, he's going to go out. He's going to recruit the world. He's going to make UNC like the next Clemson. This is going to be amazing. He brings in, you know, slew of like these fantastic, you know, scout guys and, you know, only the best of the best. But it comes down to NIL money, Jason. And he doesn't have it at UNC. So he's got to do something, right? He's got to do something. I'll be honest. I didn't expect him to beat TCU. I mean, they opened up a can of, you know what, against him last year. Now he turned the table and then what? 39 points. They beat him last year, right? In their season opener. So, I think it's going to be baby steps for him, but until UNC football program, obviously not their basketball program, but the football program can get the NIL money that Clemson and Georgia and all these other teams, it doesn't matter how brilliant Bill Belichick is, he's going to struggle. And UNC is not going to get there unless they get the money from their boosters.
1: And I agree with every ounce of that in theory. I just know that a year ago, when Belichick was coming to North Carolina, part of the argument that Tar Heel Nation was making, if we can really call them that, I'm not sure there's enough of them to be a nation, but Tar Heel football supporters were making is, with Bill, people will take less money to turn around. And I love that narrative that people always think, oh man, I'm going to take less money. Like there aren't other programs where you can get the same, even more money, and also have an incredible opportunity to then advance your career and play on Sundays. Like I think it's such a strange thing to me that we constantly look, especially even now with college sports and some of the things that are happening, we look constantly at the money aspect of it, and we're trying to figure out where kids are going to take less. And I don't believe that really should be part of the mentality. If you're a kid right now that's worked your life to get to the point where you can make money, you don't know how many of these kids are going to play in the NFL. If I can make $5 million in one place or $3 million in another, I'm going to take five. And I think part of what was at least overestimated in the beginning was the draw of Belichick to what it would mean to kids being willing to take less money. I don't think we saw that. So you're right. North Carolina can't compete at the high level because they're never going to have the NIL to do that. I just am not going to accept that excuse for them today when they were using Belichick as a reason that excuse wouldn't be needed. I can't change my path. Does that make sense?
2: I understand. You know, another thing to consider here is, like, you know, let's say you're a proud papa, you've got a son, you know, he's being recruited by a ton of other universities, and Bill Belichick walks into your living room and sits down and says, your son comes and plays for me. I'm going to put him in a pro style system. You know, when he gets out of college, all the general managers, all 32 general managers in the NFL are going to want him because he's going to be pro ready. Is that, are you still buying that these days? Because I'm not.
1: You're right. I'm not buying that sales pitch at all.
2: No.
1: I mean, that's where all of the negative press that came out about essentially the NFL not wanting Bill anymore, you know, and some of the childish things that we sat there and heard about last year between the Patriots. And, like, I don't want my kid to go somewhere where one team is immediately not even going to look at him because of the head coach. I don't want to live in any of that world. It's a really amazing point by you, because I think sometimes we just, as people that are maybe not 18 years old and not in this situation, we want to put gravitas behind things that I just don't know matter to kids when they're making that decision, and maybe it shouldn't. Speaking of making decisions, college football landscape had to make a big decision. The SEC continues to find themselves in the middle of some legal battles. We'll give you the latest on it because it's ever-changing. But first, Martin Weiss going to get us caught up on what's going on. Martin, good to hear from you, buddy. What's up on the scoreboard?
3: Good to hear from you too, pal. Glad to hear you made a full recovery and everything. I'm happy to have you back.
1: Come on now. I appreciate it.
3: University of Virginia Cavaliers, you said the news in college football has been back and forth. These games have not been. Virginia with a 34-8 lead over NC State. It's a two-minute timeout in the fourth quarter. Former Penn State and Missouri quarterback Bo Perbula, he's having a pretty good day. He's 9-for-11, 155 through the air, two passing touchdowns, and on the ground adds 110 rushing on 15 carries. So Virginia, again, up big on NC State. USC with a 42-26 lead over San Jose. I'm sorry, 42-26 win over San Jose State. Jaden Mayava played the first half. He was 25-for-29, 286 through the air, and two passing touchdowns. Unfortunately for Buck Rising, the Tennessee Titans and Chicago Bears are playing a preseason game. There's about 5 minutes left in the first quarter there. The Bears with a 7-3 lead over Tennessee. And Buck is live tweeting that one if you want more info there. Tyson Bagent getting the start. Major League Baseball. Bottom, top of the ninth inning, the Marlins and Nationals now tied 4-4. Miami coming back in that one. Top of the ninth inning, the Diamondbacks have a 5-1 lead over the Giants in game one of a doubleheader. Bottom of the seventh, the Rockies with a 1-0 lead over the Braves. Bottom of the eighth, Mets with a 4-2 lead over the Astros. Top of the ninth, Royals 8-2 over the Guardians. And in the bottom of the eighth inning, it's a 7-6 lead, the Rays over the Padres. The Seattle Seahawks have officially signed former Lions cornerback Terrion Arnold, who will start on the commissioner exempt list once the league receives his contract. The Dolphins trade quarterback Quinn Ewers to the Jaguars. The Steelers traded Broderick Jones to the Cowboys. They got some picks going on back and forth in that deal, and the Dolphins trade quarterback Quinn Ewers to the Jaguars. Fitz and Anita, back to you.
1: We're hanging out with you on Fox Sports Radio here on this Fox Football Saturday. Feels so good to be able to say that and actually have football to talk about. Presented by Underdog, Unleash Your Dog. So, Anita, it's nice to talk about actual football on the field because I've made the joke, as everyone has, it's not really a fresh joke, over the last few months, you have to have a law degree to cover college football. This is complicated, but to give it the quickest explanation, because I think some people gotten a little lost on this. The NCAA passed a 5-year rule. And what that means is that they changed eligibility to get rid of all of the extra years and medical years and things that got really confusing for people and redshirt years, all of that. They basically came up with a blanket policy that 5 years out of high school or 5 years past the age of 19, that's the longest you can play college sports. So that was the rule that they put in place. But when they put that rule in place, they did not grandfather the class of 22 in. So if you were part of the class of 22 coming into college sports, you didn't get this fifth year, which impacts a certain number of players that this year had gone into the NFL because they didn't think they'd have a chance in another year. They go to the NFL. Now many of them, because a temporary injunction came through the courts that said you can't stop these kids from being grandfathered into this process, it suddenly left a lot of people that have played some time in the NFL over the course of the summer and preseason with this looking around saying, well, wait a minute, I want to go back and I want to play college football. So it got really nasty. So we saw that LSU was signing somebody that had been cut by the Browns, but he was part of this class of people suing the NCAA in this five sort of moment. So that has led us to a process where then every conference came out and said, by God, if you sign somebody that played in the NFL, we are going to suspend the coach. We're going to take money away. You can't do these things, which then led to the courts saying, especially in the SEC, because that's where the lawsuit was filed. The courts came in and said, the SEC can't do this to teams because it would violate our very court order. So it's a back and forth court process of can these guys play? Can they not play? The only thing, Anita, the only reason I felt the need to explain it so thoroughly is because I think a lot of people think that this is a new rule that's going to impact the next 20 years of college football. This is a one-time issue with one class that is trying to figure out where they belong. So I just have to put a little context on the overreaction that's happening everywhere.
2: No, and listen, I appreciate it. Like I just got schooled myself listening to you. So I thought the same as well. So I appreciate the insight. Thank you.
1: Well, but look, at the end of the day, it's still a really weird look. Like, I think it makes common sense to say, hey, if you played in the NFL, you probably shouldn't be able to play college football.
2: But did he play? He didn't play. He practiced.
1: Yeah,
2: he
1: practiced.
2: He didn't play.
1: Practice.
2: Not a game. Not a game. practice. Game.
1: And I don't know. I mean, the basketball world's been dealing with tons of eligibility stuff that's even more confusing with guys that played in the G League, but the G League isn't the bigs. And so now, like, I don't know when we lost common sense. Like, when you're out of college, you shouldn't play college sports anymore. But, like, it's just nothing is that simple in society anymore.
2: I think this is totally unfair, right? Because now you've got his position as a tight end, right? Mm-hmm. So now you have this tight end who got all these a few months, right, of working with NFL coaches, living an NFL lifestyle. And then now he's taking what he's learned and that experience, and he's going back to college to play with college players who were not gifted that opportunity. It's not fair. But as my mother, God bless her soul, would tell me all the time, sweetheart, life is never fair. So, and you explaining it in the way that you just did, that like, this isn't Pandora's box, pretty much is what you're saying, Jason, right? This isn't Pandora's box. By allowing this young man to do this, it doesn't mean that this is going to set a precedent where a ton of other players are going to do this. This is a one-time, one-year deal, right? And isn't this because of COVID? Is this the COVID situation? Okay.
1: Yeah. So. And to that end, Anita, it's like, I feel like because we're freaking out, like everybody just has this concept now of, well, this is what, you know, this suddenly means that, you know, athletes are going to go try and play in the NFL, and if they don't make it in the NFL, they're going to come back. And it's just not – nothing is simple, but it's also not – this just isn't Pandora's box, to your point. And, you know, if you're – the other part of this that I think is crazy is that Daquan Wright, who is the Browns tight end that is signing with LSU, is not even projected to be the starting tight end for LSU. So I'm looking at it saying, why is all this worth it? Like, at some point, I just turn around, I look at Lane Kiffin, and I'm like, I realize that – it's worth it because it makes your second or third string tight end better, and that matters to you, I guess. But, like, in the grand scheme of things, is this worth the fight? Like, anybody that's ever been in a relationship has looked across at their partner at some point and thought, that's the stupidest thing I've ever seen, but it's just not worth the fight. Like, I guess maybe that's why I'm not a college football coach, because if I'm Lane Kiffin, I'm looking around saying, you know what, a third string tight end is just not worth this level of energy across the board if you play in the NFL or not. So fine, let him not play here. Like, I'm a little stunned that we've gotten to this level of just court battle, you know, over, you know, bottom end roster guys that are coming and trying to find their spot in college football. I don't understand it.
2: Listen, I think, again, to your point, I don't think the majority of people understand the lack of depth with this legal battle. Like, and I think they're making a mountain out of a molehill with, and now you explaining it to me and saying this is like a one-off thing. Then what's the big deal?
1: It is. Go ahead, Anita. Sorry.
2: No, I'm just, you know, and then the other thing I was going to say is, you know, I think the key of to healthy relationships is pick your battles wisely, right?
1: No.
2: I do believe, I was on the pickleball court today and we're warming up and this one guy, like, he's like, I can only play for an hour. My wife, we got in a big fight today. Like, she has to take the kids to soccer practice and blah, blah, blah, blah, blah. And I'm like, Anita, what do you fight? And I'm like, I don't fight with my partner. And I said, it's so funny that we're having this conversation because I said, you know, I just, you know, there's battles that you just, you're like, okay, like, pick battles wisely. So full circle, this real battle that, you know, that Lincoln or any person really fight, if again, off.
1: That's I where I mean, I rarely take my life advice from actors, but Keanu Reeves, I think, was the one that said amazingly, if somebody wants to tell me 2 + 2 = 3, I'm just at a spot in my life where it's like, okay, if that's what you want, 2 + 2 yes. equals 3,
2: yes,
1: good for you, buddy.
2: Yeah,
1: like, I will see how that works for you in the long term. That is definitely where I am in my life. Like, because we are at a spot now where even, you know, and it's so tricky because there's so much misinformation out in the world that even when people post real information, you can post, as one great WNBA reporter did a few days ago, posted with actual screenshots to the CBA to give real detail in absolute testing metrics of what the WNBA policies are on the story that is just absolutely rocking so much of the world right now. And the immediate comments came back, even though he posted screenshots of the CBA with, yeah, this isn't right. I don't believe it. Like, it's the number of, at this point, Patrick Mahomes could tweet out Patrick Mahomes health update and people would still ask for a source and they wouldn't believe it. So it's just so hard to have like any real conversation because all anybody chooses to do 99% of the time is just yell and nobody actually listens in this process. So it is wildly frustrating for sure. That being said, I'm glad we're back to actually having college football games on the field. There was one thing about college football back on the field though today that bothered the hell out of me, and it's going to bother the hell out of me week one of the NFL too. It's something we could fix. We'll tell you about it next season. Nita Marks, I'm Jason Fitz, hanging out with you on Fox Sports Radio.
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13: Ladies and gentlemen.
14: So I saw this headline. Oh boy. I want to remind everybody, I do think the Cowboys will be better this year, but they were 7-9-1 last year. An awful against playoff team. So the headline this morning, Cowboys are true Super Bowl contenders. Okay. Coaching matters. Just in the NFC, do you think Brian Schottenheimer is going to outduel John Harbaugh, Sean McVay, Mike McDonald in Seattle? Do you? Kyle Shanahan in San Francisco, Ben Johnson, Dan Campbell? Let's say he does. Then he goes to the AFC and has to outduel Sean Payton or Andy Reid or D'Amico Ryans or Jim Harbaugh or Mike Vrabel. I'm not anti-Brian Schottenheimer. He was surprising last year. But here are the coaches that Brian and the Cowboys beat. Aaron Glenn, a defensive coach, and the Jets didn't have an interception. Brian Daboll got fired. Dan Quinn's about to. He's the number one coach on the hot seat. Pete Carroll, whose last year in Vegas was an abject disaster. Andy Reid's worst Chiefs team in week 13. They were all beat up. And Nick Sirianni, who you know it and I know it and we all know it. We're kind of like, all right, whatever. Dallas went 1-5-1 against playoff teams. Some of the losses were ugly. I like the Cowboys. But don't convince yourself that average meal you ate at the restaurant was great because it's better than what you cook at home. Like, I think the Cowboys are interesting. Let's be careful here about the...
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6: A lot of online chatter that Lane Kiffin needs to be punished. In fact, some going as far as to say that LSU coach Lane Kiffin, if proven that he was recruiting NFL players to come play in Baton Rouge and to sue the NCAA, should be banned from college football because of this. What say you? As a talk show host, I say two words. Hell no, is what I say. We don't want Lane Kiffin banned. Why would you ban Lane Kiffin? Banned for what? Being better at exploiting the system than everyone else? At what point does the commissioner, Greg Sankey, just step in there and say, listen, we're just going to have a golden rule, things Lane Kiffin is no longer allowed to do.
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19: Welcome back to Buck and Fitz on Fox Sports Radio, presented by Underdog. Unleash your dog. I want to bark every time I say that. I just want to bark. You got to let me bark at some point. Okay, we did have one thing today in the return of college football that has me just, I don't know, I'm wishy-washy. I'm wishy-washy on whether or not I can fully embrace international games. I'll be honest, I know it was great. Like this morning, I'm watching the pregame stuff, and Jordan Rodgers is out there pouring Guinness with everybody and having a good old time. And Dublin always looks like a great party. And part of me has tried to come around on the international stuff in the NFL, but like, it's just going to make me mad. It's going to make me mad in a week and a half when we get an opening game in Australia. It's going to frustrate me when we continue to watch some of these games in random places as I look at people that lost a home game and I look at the vibe. But I think it's the vibe that really gets me about the college football international series. You can make me a fan of the concept of, you know what, Titans, Texans, we're going to put that game in Ireland and fan bases from both teams are going to go party for a few days. You can make me buy that because on that Sunday when I usually would be watching the game, I'm not feeling like I'm getting a lesser experience. If anything, I'm even getting maybe a greater experience because I get an extra time zone of football. I love early morning football. So, okay, you can talk me into the NFL. In college football, you can't. Because at the end of the day, this was a home game for TCU. And there is just something magical, especially early in the season, about home college football games. Even if you're in a lame home college football market, there's something about the marching band. There's something about the fans. There's something about all of it that just hits different. So today, as I'm watching all of this, as I'm seeing everything happen, all I'm sitting there doing is saying, my God, look at the opportunity lost in watching this game if it had been an actual home game. I understand that there is some element of, oh, but international growth of the game. And I understand some element of, oh, what a party we're going to get. But man, if you ask me, the party isn't worth it. It is on Sundays. It is on Sundays when it's replacing a Sunday NFL home game, which can be a little bit stale anyway. But it is not to me. It doesn't replace the glory of college football. Anita Marks, what say you?
20: Yeah, listen, I'm lock and step with you, and maybe we're making this a boring show because I feel like we're agreeing on everything together. But so I went to University of South Florida. At that point in time, we did not have a football team. But a lot of my friends

0: went to University of Florida and FSU, so many weekends I would travel, and like I experienced that like through them, right? Like walking to the stadium, Gator growl, all of that, FSU, like those are real college football cities and towns, and I experienced that, so I know what you're talking about. And I agree with you. I think it's very different when an NFL team goes across the pond or to play in another country as opposed to a college, because that experience is night and day. I don't know about you. I don't like going to NFL games anymore because I'm gambling on every game. I play in 12 fantasy football leagues. I've got 3 huge TVs. I've got tablets all over the place. I have people over here. It's oodles and noodles of wine and food, and the Sunday here at my place matches no other. And so I don't want to give that up to go to an NFL stadium that has bad internet. College football is different, right? College football is different. The experience, the tailgating, walking to the stadium, the big house, it's different. So I agree with you. So yeah, college football should not be played overseas.
1: Now, as I said, I can get into the occasional NFL game overseas because you're right, the environment is stale. One thing, though, I think they did get wrong is the game that they put overseas. Like, and to give me 49ers-Rams, which, by the way, odds courtesy of Underdog, we've got the Rams at -3.5 in that game. To give me a divisional game, that matters. Like, home field has to matter in a divisional game. And if you're going to give me a game in Australia, give me 2 random teams playing in Australia where it won't matter as much to the final divisional standings. I realize I started this by saying I don't mind the concept of Titans, Texans, but even that is a divisional game. Like, give me some random AFC versus NFC game that won't matter to the divisional standings. It won't matter to the conference standings. Don't give me one that actually matters.
0: You know, I think what would be wise for the NFL is to look at the demographics for the team city, for the cities and their teams. Like I grew up in Miami, right? So like, tutu bom, tutu bang, a ton of Brazilians there. Have the Dolphins play in Brazil. You out in LA, right? There's a lot of Mexicans. A lot of Mexicans in Los Angeles. Have the LA teams play in Mexico. Like, look at the demographics and see what immigrants occupy those cities and have those teams play in those countries. I think that'd be really exciting for the fan base.
1: She's totally right when she says that. She's Anita Marks. I'm Jason Fitz on Fox Sports Radio.
0: You're making me seem like a genius today, Jason.
1: Well, I mean, maybe you're just on fire today, but you are right. The NFL, just the last owners' meetings, they started to give out certain rights to certain cities for certain franchises to try and build their fan base there. So this is inevitably the future. I'll take it in the NFL. I just don't want it in college football. We'll keep some of the NFL talk coming as we break down some of the quarterback news we've gotten today, plus a question Anita has to answer for me. Coming up next, Anita Marks, Jason Fitz, Fox Sports Radio. We are
2: Fox Sports! 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
1: Jaguars and the Steelers have traded Broderick Jones and a fourth round pick to the Cowboys. They get back a third round and a sixth round pick. In college football, the 14th ranked USC Trojans with a 42-26 win over San Jose State. Jaden Maiava was 25 for 29, 286 through the air and two touchdowns. Elsewhere in college football, a big win for Virginia over NC State, 34-8. Bo Perbula, his first game as a Cavalier, 9 for 11 through the air, 155 yards passing, two touchdowns. He also had 110 yards rushing through on the ground. The Tigers walk off the Dodgers 2-1. The Red Sox beat the Yankees in game one of a doubleheader, 6-0. I'm Martin Weiss.
2: Let's go get it. Let's go get it.
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7: What if, just maybe, we take simple things and make them unnecessarily complicated? And once we've done that, we can't just find the simplest answer. What if, in Cleveland, as much as everybody's talked all week about their starting quarterback situation, what if there's a much simpler answer? What if the real answer is Shador's just not good enough? She's Anita Marks. I'm Jason Fitz. We're hanging out with you on Fox Sports Radio. Hear me out, Anita. I keep hearing all week everybody yelling about why the move doesn't make sense to make Deshaun Watson the starter, why he's only going to be the starter for the first couple of weeks, and then, you know, Shador will take over. All of these things that could be true. I'm just not much of a conspiracy theorist in life. Like, if we didn't walk on the moon, I don't care. Like, it's just not going to change my Saturday if we faked the moon landing. Like, that's just where I am on most of these things. I'm a very logical person that just sort of takes feelings out of it and looks at just information and tries to figure it out from a what makes sense logically. What if the second time a coaching staff has been around a quarterback every single day, in every single practice, in every single meeting, what if through that process, the coaching staff now for Cleveland, again, the second time, that had the easiest off-ramp we've ever seen to get out of a quarterback situation? Certainly the way Deshaun played in the preseason against Buffalo, the way he handled the interview afterwards, all of these were easy reasons to just make the change. But they didn't. And if they didn't make the change, as much as people want to make it about this, that, and the other thing, what if, very simply, the coaching staff has looked around and said, you know what? Shador, the version we see in practice every day, the version that we see behind the scenes, the version that's in meeting rooms, the guy that we know from all of the reps we've seen for months, just isn't a starting quarterback. So whether we think Deshaun's good or not, we think it's better than the option of losing with that guy that does not deserve. What if Shador is actually a hell of a lot closer to just every other fifth round quarterback drafted than people want to give credit for?
8: You're preaching to the choir, Jason. Not a huge Shador Sanders fan. You know, do not believe that he's a starting 32 in the NFL. In fact, is it crazy to say that, maybe Dylan Gabriel is the best quarterback on that roster, but they won't go with him either, because of the money that they are paying Deshaun Watson? That could be it as well. Listen, at the end of the day, Todd Monken now is calling the shots there, and, you know, based on the system that he does play, you know, I think that he's going to put Deshaun Watson in a situation, more shotgun concepts, more reads, vertical opportunities, quarterback movement. You know, I think Deshaun Watson is going to give Todd Monken a better opportunity to run his system better and have more success. And then you got to compound it with the money that Cleveland's paying Deshaun Watson. You know, there's a lot of general managers and owners, because that deal would not have happened without the ownership there, that, you know, they're just not willing to cut off their nose despite their face. And so I think there's a lot of a lot of reasons why Deshaun Watson is going to be the starting quarterback week one.
7: Yeah, and look, I'm willing to compartmentalize in this entire conversation the conversation about Deshaun Watson, the human being. And frankly, you know, we can talk all day long about whether, you know, Deshaun handled any of those press conferences right. And the fact that Shador over and over again has handled most of those press conferences right. Like, those are all things, but I don't think that they're factors. Like, to me, Todd Monken is a 60-year-old coach, 60 in the NFL. That is not a spring chicken. And he decided he was going to take this job, finally gets his chance to be the head coach of an NFL franchise, finally gets that opportunity. I have a hard time believing that somebody that had a gravy train of an opportunity to simply stay as the offensive coordinator with Harbaugh as long as he wanted, wherever he wanted for the rest of the time. Like, he had the opportunity to just keep running it back, could have moved with the family to New York, could have done everything with Harbaugh. In fact, most people around Harbaugh expected that that would happen. Instead, Monken looks at his family and says, nope, this is it. This is the chance. I may, because of my age, only get one shot at being a head coach in the NFL. This is my one shot to prove to the world that I can do this and I belong in this fraternity of only 32. I'm going to take that shot. I'm going to get in the room. And then once I get there, I'm going to make a decision about the most important player on my entire roster based on feelings or based on anything other than based on, well, I don't like this person, or I want to send a message to this. All of these things that people want to say because they want to make it more complicated. Like, Todd Monken's got to look at his wife and family and say, hey, I think we're going to move to Cleveland and I think we're going to win football games. I think this is the chance. The minute he does that, I just have a hard time believing he walks into that facility knowing that he put everything on the line for his reputation and his life, and now he's making a decision based on anything other than, wow, I've looked around the room. This guy cannot play. Like, if Shador, like, I keep hearing, well, if it's even close, you gotta see what you have. What if the Browns already know what they have with Shador? What if this coaching staff has looked around and said, I know what we have. He's a backup at best. I'd rather take a shot at next year's quarterback class than play with him as my quarterback for the next few years. I'm out on Shador. That's just, to me, the simplest answer.
8: There's that. I mean, listen, it's not just the Cleveland. Think about how many teams passed up on Shador Sanders, right? How many front offices, how many scouting departments were like, nope, he's not it. So there's that, right? Number two, I know this organization. I know the ownership family here. They are in the mix with decisions. Unlike, let's say, Steve Bisciotti, who's polar opposite, right? He has his general manager, whether it's Ozzie Newsome or, Eric DaCosta. Listen, I pay you to do a job. You do it. It's your decision. You know, the opposite, like Jerry Jones, right? Like, so, like in it, part of the decision-making process. Probably no ownership family is more part of the decision-making progress, process than the Browns. So I, you know, a part of it as well is it's insane amount of money. It's insane. And how many games has he played for the Cleveland Browns since he got paid all that money? What, 250-270 million dollars guaranteed? What has he played? Like 4 or 5 games? This is a decision they had to make. Even if Shador Sanders is outplaying him, which I don't believe he is. Okay. I don't believe he is. Like I said, Dylan Gabriel might be the best quarterback on this roster, but he's the quote unquote third string quarterback. You're not going to start him. I think because of the money, Jason, they have to see what they have in Deshaun Watson with Todd Monken and his system.
7: I agree. I also think, though, like, this ownership group, according to multiple reports at the time, was the ownership group that wanted Shador when the coaching staff at the time, like, this was the argument we kept hearing, was that, you know, Kevin Stefanski was forced to draft Shador by the owners in the 5th round. He really wanted Dylan Gabriel. So if there was any truth to that, and I don't know if there was or not, but if there was any truth, that's all the more reason now for a new coaching staff to come in and say, oh, Stefanski got it wrong, as Shador's a star. Like, if he had made this close, I think he would be the starter. I think they could find enough Even with ownership involvement, they can find enough ways to stroke the egos of owners that decided that it was important to select him. The Haslams could feel like, oh, yeah, well, you know, Shadur was our guy from the beginning. If it was even close, I think that genuinely Todd Monken could have found a way to navigate himself to Shadur Sanders as the starter. I just don't think it's close. And that doesn't mean that I have, like, this is again where anytime anybody says anything on Shadur Sanders, it's got to be something deeper. It's got to be something. No, like, I don't care who the Browns starting quarterback is this year. Go win football games. Great. Don't win football games. Great. Doesn't matter to me one way or the other, right? The only thing that I'm looking at is just the logic for a 60-year-old head coach to come in and then suddenly find himself now, you know, cut off at the knees with this decision, or making this decision based on feelings, not facts, or making this decision based on likability or any of those. Like, I think if Shadur would have made it close, yeah, and I'm not talking about close in the games. I'm talking about close, like Anita pointed out earlier. The joint practices matter more than these preseason games. What they've seen for months in the facility matters more than these preseason games. We can see guys that go out and ball in the preseason. It happens all the time. Doesn't mean that that outweighs the body of work they are putting on display every single day when we're not in the building. I have a hard time believing that now two coaching staffs have been around Shadur every single day, and their answer has been, well, you know what, I'm just going to throttle him back to teach him a lesson, or I'm going to throttle him back for the hell of it. I have a hard time finding that. To me, it's much more likely that two coaching staffs have looked around and said, yep, and he's not it. He's not capable of playing quarterback the way I need him to play quarterback to actually win football games.
8: I'm curious to get your thoughts on this. The win total for the Cleveland Browns is 6.5. If I was to play it, and I'm not, I would say under. But I wouldn't be shocked if they won 6 games. And I know people are like, oh, Cleveland's going to be the worst. Cleveland's going to be the worst team in the league. You know, they don't have Myles Garrett anymore. They're rolling with Deshaun Watson. Let me tell you something. They've got a lot of young talent on that roster, and specifically on offense. If Todd Monken can work some magic, and God willing, Deshaun Watson shows like a smidgen of what we saw with him in Houston. I really do believe Cleveland can win 6 games and possibly more. It's not a futures bet that I'm going to make, but what I'm telling you, Jason, is I wouldn't be shocked.
7: Look, if they had decent quarterback play, I think they could be a playoff team with that roster. To the 6-point game, or 6-win game, I agree with you completely because of their schedule this year. They draw the NFC South, which we all know is a dumpster fire of division. They're going to have some really winnable games in there. And they draw the AFC South. Well, I do believe that the Texans and the Jags have a chance to be better this year. I don't know what to make of the Colts, and I think the Titans are going to be one of the worst teams in the league. So that gets me, you know, if I get 2 wins out of the AFC South and 3 wins out of the NFC South, which I think is pretty capable for most good teams, that gets me a 5 right there. So, yeah, I think the Browns can get to 6 wins. They also take on the Raiders this year. And as we've talked about, I don't know how good the Raiders are going to be. They get the Giants this year. So they got some winnable football games on that schedule. I know we are so quarterback obsessed as a society that we like to turn it into, you know, your quarterback sucks, so your team's going to suck. But I actually really agree with you. I think the roster itself is too good to be that bad. Now, they're also in one of the tougher divisions in the entire NFL. All of the preseason action has me wondering what to expect from the Steelers. We'll talk about that next season. Nina Marks, I'm Jason Fitz. We're hanging out with you on Fox Sports Radio.
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7: About the Cleveland Browns, we were talking about their win total. At Underdog, they've got them at 5.5. But interesting to me, the Underdog has the Steelers, Anita, at 8.5. And I'm looking around at the Steelers trying to figure out, like, look, I love at this time of year to apply what I call universal benefit of the doubt or lack thereof. So if you are a fan of a team and you want to give benefit of the doubt, you have to give it to everybody in your division universally, like on these concepts. I have to really struggle. If I'm a Steelers fan, I'm looking around saying McCarthy's a cheat code. Aaron Rodgers stays healthy. This entire offense blossoms around him. Maybe they also found their quarterback of the future and the defense plays lights out. Like, I got to do a lot of stacking to get to a great season this year for the Steelers. Otherwise, I just feel like Pittsburgh's still the same Pittsburgh, even though they have a different person on the sideline.
8: I think that in 10 games, if Rodgers is healthy, dude's 42 though. Right. I think they'll be lucky if they win 7 games if he's not healthy. I love the addition of Michael Pittman at the wide receiver position. Takes a lot off of DK Metcalf. They bring in Rico Dowdle to be that punch now in the backfield with Jaylen Warren as a not here in New York Giants now, which, by the way, great late deep sleep pickup draft. You in, tell you what, John Harbaugh only take so much of Scadaboo's antics. Yeah, ain't nobody got time for that. Harbs has no patience for that. So something is in my gut telling me that Najee Harris is going to produce and Harbaugh is going to give him the opportunity to produce. And also, I believe they're going to need help protecting Jackson Dart, and Najee is really good at pass pro. So there's a little nugget for you. But back to Pittsburgh. Rodgers is healthy. I think they could win 10 games. He's not healthy. Stick a fork in him. Lucky if they win 7.
7: The hard part for me when I look at this is that, okay, so if I stack everything together, Rodgers stays healthy. Then I have to do the same in my mind for the Ravens. Okay, so I'm going to give the Ravens the same benefit of the doubt. Well, if I'm giving the Ravens the same benefit of the doubt, I like Lamar more than I like Aaron Rodgers. Lamar, the first year of a new offensive coordinator, each time has had an MVP season. They bring in over Jesse Minter as a head coach, mm-hmm. who's a cheat code as a defensive head coach. So I can find the Ravens to a bunch of wins. And then while I'm stacking that benefit of the doubt, that takes me to the Bengals, where the best quarterback in that bunch, to me, still, if he's healthy, is Joe Burrow. But again, if I'm going to say Aaron Rodgers healthy, well, then I got to say Joe Burrow healthy. Those weapons offensively, they add Dexter Lawrence, and I think a lot in the draft this year that can help them defensively. Like, this is a really tough division. So I'm with you that I could get the Steelers to a higher win total, but if I apply that same benefit of the doubt, like, the Ravens and Bengals are better teams to me.
8: Yeah, but we're not talking about 42-year-old quarterback. Right. Granted, the way Jackson plays, and we're not seeing him, run the ball as much as he did when he first got into the league. He has matured, and his offense and his quarterback play has developed something different. Joe Burrow, we've seen a slew of injuries in his career, unfortunately. But, the big reason we're talking about can he stay healthy is we're talking about a 42-year-old. Father Time is not on Aaron Rodgers' side. So there's that. For me, I think Baltimore runs away with the division. I think they do. I like the new head coach. I think it's their division to win. Not a knock on John Harbaugh, but the way that he would lead with that iron fist and very old school football coach mentality, it got old. You saw the clip, right, of Jesse rapping Eminem? There's something, and when you hear, oh, his message got old, like Mike Tomlin, his message got old. There is truth to that. And so I think new, exciting, young blood at the head coach position there and defensive-minded coach. I think the Ravens defense is going to be a top five defense in the NFL. They certainly have the roster for it. Now maybe they have the head coach that is going to help develop that properly. I really, really like the Ravens. Wouldn't be shocked if the Ravens represent the AFC in the Super Bowl this year, Jason.
3: I love the Ravens. New coaches make me nervous. First time coaches make me nervous. It's so funny. And this is where, as we started our time together tonight, we were talking about, fandom versus, no fandom. And I do think that whether it's intentional or not, sometimes my fandom experiences, they color the way I see change. So, I've always been risk averse at the quarterback position, for example, because I look around and I'm like, in my experience, it doesn't matter if you don't love Derek Carr, you wake up one day and all of a sudden Derek Carr would have been a delight compared to what you have for a few years, right? Like, in my experience, coaching changes are just such a part of being a Raiders fan. And honestly, most of them have sucked. Almost all of the coaches that I've seen have sucked. So there's just a portion of me that I'm that guy now in the room that's turning around, and like Ravens fans are so excited about Jesse Minter, rightfully so. He's a really good coordinator, but I look at it and say, well, being a coordinator, such a different job from being a head coach. Who knows? He might suck. And that's the thing that just sort of, so I believe so much in the Ravens, and, certainly they found Harbaugh. So it makes sense to say, well, this is the same organization that let Harbaugh thrive. They're going to be great with Jesse. I don't know. I'm not sure if it's better to keep your coach as the Bengals did and know that your coach may not really be the cheat code, or if it's better to just press reset at that coaching spot knowing that you might have one of the 20 coaches I can name that have been absolutely incompetent for the Raiders over the last 25 years.
8: But don't you feel, and with all due respect to your team, you might not like me after this statement, but don't you feel that there is like maybe 10 NFL teams that potential coaches are dying to coach for? And then there's others that are like Cleveland, like the Raiders, right? That are like, listen, there was a time where, I know firsthand that coaching jobs were offered to men to coach the Bills and they turned it down when the Bills were bad, right? Now it's different. You have an opportunity to go coach the Bills with Josh Allen, who many people feel the best quarterback in the NFL. You're going to jump at that. But I think it's really hard for a team that's been bad for so long to get the right guy as the head coach when it's hard to get meetings, right? And also the pool of head coaching potential is very slim, and it's like, we're going to give you an opportunity because you're not going to get an opportunity anywhere else, as opposed to let's get the best guy for the job.
3: Absolutely. I mean, I honestly believe that if the Raiders had finished with the second pick in the draft, they wouldn't have Kubiak as their head coach. because there's no path to a quarterback. Aaron Glenn is back with the Jets because who the hell else was going to want that job? It doesn't matter whether he's good or not. There's just who the hell else is going to want that job, and you don't have a path to a quarterback. So you've got to have a stable organization, good ownership, and a great quarterback situation if you really want to compete. And to that end, I've just described the Ravens, right? Like, certainly you're talking about a two-time MVP in Lamar that could have, should have, would have been a three-time MVP that also is on the right side of 30 still to put up more MVP seasons should he want to. So, or should he be able to? I mean, obviously he wants to, but you know what I mean by that. So, certainly if you're stacking jobs up that were open this offseason, I don't understand how you could do the math and not put the Ravens at the top of that simply, because, I mean, I guess the Ravens and the Bills both at the top of that for open opportunities. If you have an MVP caliber head quarterback and you can go coach them in a Super Bowl window, that's just better than everybody else. Martin White's going to get us caught up on the scoreboard. Martin, take it away, my friend. What's going on?
4: Got the most of the big college games final right now. 42 to 26, the final score for 14th ranked USC over San Jose State. Jaden Maiava was 25 for 29, 286 through the air, two touchdowns. Jonas Williams came in the second half. He was 5 for 7. That's right. USC quarterbacks threw 6 incomplete passes the entire day, 30 for 36 and two touchdowns against San Jose State. Elsewhere in college football, Virginia got a big win over NC State, 34 to 8. Will Perbula with 9 for 11, 155 through the air, two touchdowns. He also ran for 110 on the ground. And Bill Belichick got a win. North Carolina beating TCU in Dublin, 15 to 10. The offense looking much better than it did in first game last season for Bill Belichick. They also didn't beat a Power 5 team, North Carolina did, until Halloween last season. So, season off to a much better start for old Bill Belichick. Top of the second inning in game two of a doubleheader, the Red Sox and the Yankees scoreless. In the first half of that, the Red Sox took 6-0. Bottom of the first inning, the Brewers with a 1-0 lead over the Rangers. Earlier today, the Tigers walked off the Dodgers 2-1. White Sox held on against the Twins 3-2. Pirates with a 6-2 win over the Cardinals. The Cubs with a 17-5 win over the Reds. Thanks for coming out, Cincinnati. Toronto with a 4-3 win over Seattle. In 10 innings, the Nationals edged the Marlins 5-4. Diamondbacks with a 7-1 win over the Giants. Braves with a come-from-behind win over the Rockies 2-1. Mets beat the Astros 6-2. Royals with a 8-3 win over the Guardians. And the Rays beat the Padres 7-6. NFL news. The Seahawks are going to sign former Lions cornerback Terrion Arnold. Arnold's going to be placed on the commissioner exempt list once his contract is received by the league. Raiders going to make Kirk Cousins their starting quarterback, per reports. Dolphins trading Quinn Ewers, the quarterback formerly of University of Texas, to the Jacksonville Jaguars. And the Steelers have traded Broderick Jones and a fourth-round pick to the Cowboys. They're going to get a third-rounder and a sixth-round pick back. Fitz and Anita, back to you.
3: She's Anita Marks. I'm Jason Fitz. We're hanging out with you on Fox Sports Radio. Just heard some of the scoreboard update from Martin Weiss. Anita, I need your thoughts on this because as we heard about the Cubs going down in that game, I saw this on Twitter, and it's an interesting debate, okay? There was one of the Barstool guys that was out at a bar in Chicago, and he said, you know, I know this sounds crazy, but I'm out at a bar in Chicago, and every TV in the bar was on the Cubs game. Not a single TV had the UNC-TCU bar game on any TV, which reminds me when I first got to Bristol, Connecticut, frankly, where ESPN is headquartered. I went to a Buffalo Wild Wings one day to try and watch some college football, and they were literally playing baseball repeats at the time on the TVs. I went to the managers. I was like, hey, can you put this Big 12 game on? And he's like, yeah, nobody cares. So I get that some places care more or less about college football, but if you are a sports bar, even though you're maybe in Chicago, where it's not the biggest college football market, it is the first weekend of college football. Do you take a TV away from the Cubs for college football?
8: You know, it's an interesting question. I grew up in Miami. My dad played for the University of Miami. And so growing up down there, especially as bad as the Dolphins were for so many years after Dan Marino left, the University of Miami, the Canes, ruled Miami. And then, of course, like I said a few minutes ago, University of Florida, the Gators, FSU, Tallahassee, the Seminoles, Florida was a college football, you know, environment, more so than pro. The Bucs were never very good. The Dolphins sucked after Dan Marino. And then I moved to Baltimore, Maryland. And then it was all about the Ravens and it was all about the Orioles. And then I moved here. I've lived up here in New York now for going on 20 years and it's all about the Yankees and it's all about the Jets and the Giants and the Mets and the, and so what I have found, Jason, I'm not sure exactly where you're from, but like the Northeast, you know, they don't care about college football. It's not a thing here. I remember when I first moved to Baltimore, I had to drive to Washington, D.C. to watch Michigan, Ohio State play. So, there's just, you know, it's the area of the country. And if you also, if you're not in a town or a city that has a really good college football team, people just don't care. So, but to answer your question, I would go up to the bar manager or owner and say, hey, could you put UNC on one of the TVs? I would be vocal and request that. But like considering that, like where I've come from the South and then like moved my way up to the North and understand the dynamic, I'm not surprised.
3: Yeah, that's the thing. I'm originally from Vegas and Vegas grew up not caring about college football. And then I moved to the East Coast. I actually went to high school outside of Baltimore, but lived all over the East Coast. And when I lived there, they used to play Washington football team practices on TV against the Steelers. They would go on TV. They would preempt TV just to show those practices. But you're right. Like, you could walk in. Now, University of Maryland college basketball people cared about. But University of Maryland college football, you could walk up to the stadium and, you know, walk into the stadium. They just wanted butts and seats. Nobody cared about college football. When I moved to Nashville, that was right in the peak of Peyton Manning, Tennessee. And I walked into a bar because I just wanted to see why everybody cared so much because I just didn't grow up around college football. Then I lived in Nashville for over 20 years and toured in country music. You see how much in that area college football matters. So I think when I moved up from, you know, when ESPN moved me up to New England, I was like, oh, I'm right by ESPN. College football is going to be huge here. It just isn't. You're right. The Northeast, I've been stunned living up here. At how much, you know, I've been up in Connecticut mostly for the better part of the last 8 years or whatever, but I'm always stunned at how much baseball matters here. Now, I do think it's a little different with the Cubs. You know, according to Underdog right now, PCA is +110 to win the MVP. The Cubs are sitting here on a season that matters so much. Shohei +660. So certainly much better odds on Underdog right now for PCA to be the MVP. When you are sitting there with Pete Crow Armstrong trying to win an MVP and it's a Cubs game that has a lot of meaning and then the college football game is North Carolina. I think you got to pre-scout this. You got to know before you're going out which bar is most likely to put a cut. Like if I was going out, because you know you go out in some markets, even in Nashville you go out on a football Sunday, I'm not going to a random bar that I don't know if they're going to have the Raiders on before Sunday. Like I'm going whatever on a Thursday or Friday. I'll sit down, I'll have a drink at the bar, I'll look at it, I'll figure out their TV setup, I'll probably ask somebody, do you have every game on every Sunday? Like summers are for scouting your sports bar. So if you get into the wrong sports bar on the first day of college football, I kind of got to blame you for not pre-scouting and knowing whether or not they were going to have the TV on.
8: Oh, no. Up here in New York and New Jersey, we are serious about our sports bar. You walk in, there are signs like what TVs are going to have which games.
3: Yep.
8: Yeah.
3: Yep.
8: So you walk in and then that's where you know where you're going to plant your butt, right? Depending on what games are going to be played on what TVs. That's the thing to do. That's how we do it here in New York and New Jersey, the tri-state area.
3: Yeah, I mean, I love walking into a bar where the little signs are under the TV and I don't have to think. But also, to your point earlier, you know, I found myself today shopping for a 100-inch TV. You know, that's the one thing.
8: 100?
3: Yeah, it's the one thing in the world I'm bougie about is the TV. It's like the only – I'm not really bougie. I want size here because I quad box on Sundays. And I've spent the last couple of years – with two extra TVs wheeled into the living room so that I can have the Raiders on one TV and then like everything else I need on the other two TVs. I don't know. I like, yes, I'm out doing the thing looking at 100-inch because if I quad box that, I still can actually see the games while I'm quad boxing.
8: Lockstep, my friend. I've got three TVs all on wheelie carts. On Sunday, I have one, the biggest one, I've got the red zone. And then the one on the wall, I've got like the game of the hour, right? So I typically put like the best 1 o'clock game on and the best 4:30 game on the wall TV. And then I have another one that's, you know, I have somebody here who again is a fan. So if you were here on a Sunday, I'd be like, all right, guys, we've got to put on the Raiders for Jason. So the third TV is like for, you know, whatever fans are here and there's a specific game that they want to watch. Typically it's Giants and Jets because I'm here in the New Jersey area.
3: Yeah, no, I mean, I have
8: to. But it's the only way you can do Sundays now, right?
3: 100%. Like, okay. And it is so weird because I've gotten to the point where I like my house set up. So I would rather have people come over than go out, especially because one weirdness about many of the bars in the Connecticut area is while they will have a ton of TVs and everything will be on and every game will be covered and it's fine, most of them are not playing an audio from any particular game around here. So it's wildly frustrating to me, unless I go to Buffalo Wild Wings. It's one place I know they'll have the audio. It's wildly frustrating to me to walk into a place that has football on every TV, but just a random radio station or music playing in the background from like Touch Tunes. And I'm like, the last thing I want to hear right now is Eminem while I'm trying to watch a football game. Like, so I've realized that I've just become enough of a pain in the ass that it's just easier for me to build the exact setup I want at home, you know, and I'm spending enough money on a Sunday ticket at this point. I don't want to spend the extra money going out. Come on. Like, I'm just going to make the food here.
8: Which, by the way, did you get your bill? Like, they've already billed us. And I'm like, what? You're already? I don't watch preseason football. You already took $300 out of my bank account. I don't watch preseason. Can you wait until week one? I mean, damn. Yeah. They've already billed us for the NFL package. By the way, real quick, I have a friend of mine who's like, God, you know, Anita, you host every Sunday. It's a lot. It's a lot of people. It's a lot of wine. It's a lot of food. It's all host. I'm like, nope.
3: God,
8: nope.
3: So right.
8: I'm
3: so
8: with
3: right.
8: You. I like my setup. I listen, at this point, I could probably charge at the door. That's how bad people want to come watch football in my crib. So I'm like, nope, I don't mind the food. I don't mind the alcohol. I don't mind through a case on Sunday. I don't want to watch anywhere else.
3: I
8: feel you, Jason. We are lockstep today. Lockstep, buddy.
3: I want my seat and my setup. And the other thing too, like, I'm willing to admit that I get like weirdly anxious because the Raiders are always the 4 o'clock game, right? I get weirdly anxious when everything else is running late and now all of a sudden I don't have the TV on that I know I want to watch the Raiders. Like, I don't need that stress in my life. I don't want to be in the bar and trying to figure out, or at a friend's house, trying to figure out if we're going to move off this other game that happened to go into overtime, which is just messing with me. By the way, you guys should always mess with the iHeart app. You can stream us wherever you are. 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I'm Jason Fitz. We're presented by Underdog. Unleash your dog. All right, we're going to have the best game show in the history of sports talk radio coming next. Would You Rather, coming at you on Fox Sports Radio.
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12: There are some shows you don't want to miss.
13: This is going to be fun.
12: And there are some shows you can't miss.
13: Let's not overreact.
12: This is Covino and Rich.
14: Raiders, 49ers. We spent most of our show talking about Fernando. You got this big game. Rich is a 49ers guy.
13: I mean, big game, Danny slow down. So, just a game that we're interested in.
14: I mean, good matchup, right? Yeah. It's not. Why is it not a good game?
4: It was a big game for players on both teams who were on the bubble.
14: Yeah, and I wanted to see Fernando play, and, you know, Cousins was starting. We didn't know that. Remember, we thought he was going number twos all across. Yeah.
4: Kubiak had made it sound like he was just going to throw twos out there to start the game.
13: The Niners started no one, by the way, just for the record.
14: No, I know.
13: Yeah. Like, not a one.
14: Here is the meat of the story. We're there chilling. And Danny G pulls the seat. It's game time. And for whatever reason, you know, we asked the waiter, can you put the Raiders 49ers on? And they start doing this mad scramble.
13: Well, at first they don't. And that's one of my gripes at any restaurant or bar. If you say to the waiter or the bartender, like, hey, you know, tip-off's about to happen for the, Lakers game. Or, hey, I'm watching the Cowboys game. It starts in 5 minutes. There's that sense of no urgency. Like, all right, I'll tell someone.
4: It was almost like you asked for an extra side of ranch. That's how long it took.
13: Yeah, and I'm like, I'm talking like the game's about to start. So not like I'll tell someone, like, yo, I'll even hand me the remote. Like, let's get the game on. We're here.
14: Oh, and by the way,
13: for the game.
14: Not only was Danny G wearing, you know, all Raiders gear, there was like four other tables of Raiders fans. So four other Raiders fan tables.
4: Same part of the bar as us, area. And they were also asking the waiters to put.
14: I'm sure Rich wasn't the only 49ers fan, but we were all there to watch the game. And
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11: It's Buck and Fitz, presented by Underdog. Unleash your dog. I'm Jason Fitz, hanging out with Anita Marks. Absolutely doing a killer job in for Buck. I don't know. Now, Anita, you were in for me for a little while I was recovering from open heart surgery. So,
12: yeah, question. God bless, by the way.
11: And you sound great.
12: I
11: feel better than I deserve. So, you know, it's my reminder to everybody, go get blood work done. I was completely asymptomatic, didn't know I had any issues, and now I have two new arteries in my heart. So, go get blood work done, everybody. Listen to the doctors, and it's not as bad as you think getting through it. So when you were with Buck, did you guys do Would You Rather? Is this new for you?
12: We did, which, by the way, I asked him, is that his real name? Because it's a really cool name, Buck Rising.
11: Oh, yeah. No, it is definitely not his real name. Did he tell you his real name?
12: No.
11: It's, he's Egyptian. So his real name is Andrew, and then like 50 other names Rising. So, you know, but Buck, and he, I don't know where Buck came from other than just trolling Nashville where he lives and has lived for a very long time. I'm not sure where Buck came. Buck has a really cool voice.
12: Just a really cool name. But anyway, I have played this before. I'm ready.
11: Okay. So this is what we do. All right. Jason, producer extraordinaire, is going to get involved. It is time for Would You Rather.
3: It's easy, guys.
2: Don't think too hard.
13: I'm not a moron.
3: Would you rather bucket?
14: It's no good.
3: Or fix it?
11: So Jason's going to come and give us a question. We will figure out if you would rather do A or B. That's as simple as it gets, brother. What do you got for us?
15: Okay, I need the two of you to get into this mindset. Your favorite college football and or basketball school, okay? Would you rather have your team's rival's biggest national championship erased from the planet, or add one championship to your school? Anita?
12: I would rather add a championship to my school.
15: And that school is?
12: I went to University of Sun and Fun, where we didn't go to school on Friday, and we just laid out by the pool from noon to two. I'm not University of Miami. We'll keep it in the family.
11: I loved as a kid UNLV basketball was life for me. Larry Johnson, Stacey Augman. I remember

0: Remember where I was and how hard I cried as a little kid when Duke beat UNLV in the Final Four? I have one videotape in my entire house, one videotape cassette, and it says 103-73 on the side of it. So, like, UNLV beating Duke for the national championship is one of the premier moments of my life. So from the college standpoint, I would take another championship for UNLV, because taking one away from Duke just doesn't matter. Like, Duke just has too many of them. So if we're talking about, yeah, in fact, and in any, even if we were talking about the NFL, like, I've watched the Chiefs win Super Bowls, the Broncos win Super Bowls. I don't care. Take them away from them, I don't care. I just want to see my favorite team win a Super Bowl. I want to win. I want to win. All right, what do there we got for the next? What's the next one?
1: 1983, I think, was the last one. 1983 for the Raiders. Would you rather wear Crocs to a formal event for all time moving forward, or would you rather have to wear something formal to every casual event moving forward? Anita?
2: Oh, Crocs. That's easy.
0: Oh, man. That's amazing. I love the idea of walking in to Anita's football party in full tux and tails.
2: Like, no.
0: The full tails. Like, the full tux and tails, like, everywhere I go, and, like, a monocle. Like, I want the whole thing. I want the whole thing. I want people to be weirded out by how formally dressed I am everywhere I go. I'm in on that. Crocs just show a little bit too much people's feet. I don't need that. I don't need that foot action. I don't need to know how
2: I have pretty feet, so I don't. Well, I'm good. Yeah, I'm good with Crocs.
1: I think you're in the minority there, Jason. I think people would rather be underdressed. Overdressed and underdressed. But anyways.
0: Yeah, the airport proves that every time.
1: Yes. Now, think about this one. Would you rather have your dream career but hate your coworkers, or love your coworkers and hate your job, Jason?
0: I've been lucky enough to have two dream careers, and I have disliked some of my coworkers along the way. So I'll take that all day. I love doing things that I love more. I can deal with the person more than not liking my career. What do you think?
2: Ditto. Locks up. I know we made the show boring because we've agreed on everything. Really quick, 30 seconds. Tucker or Naylor? Who do I draft as the number one wide receiver on your Raiders team?
0: Tucker. I think Tucker's going to be the guy. Naylor's already getting grief from the coaches. Also, Brock Bowers is really going to be there. And take a flyer on two flyers to take in fantasy. Washington at the running back position, and Meyer is going to have bigger year for the tight end position. Thanks, Anita. Keep sticking around with Fox Sports Radio all night long. We are Fox
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10: Some openers in college football on this Saturday at 14th-ranked USC. The Trojans 42-26 winners over San Jose State. Jaden Maiava, three total touchdowns. The day started in Dublin with North Carolina coming back to beat TCU 15-10. Virginia at home walloped NC State 34-8. Florida State at home is now leading 10-7 over New Mexico State early in the second quarter. And early second quarter, Hawaii has just scored. Extra point will tie at 7-7. At Stanford, there is a late game in a couple hours when UNLV hosts Memphis. Today, the NFL preseason ends. There's a game going on right now in Tennessee. Earlier in Indy, Detroit beat the Colts 25-16. NFL teams' rosters have to be down to 53 by Sunday. MLB, Detroit with a run bottom of the ninth beat the Dodgers 2-1. Cubs 17-5 over the Reds. I'm Steve DeSager.
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13: That's right.